0: or the eight that they were supposed to play. Everyone else saying at 7 or less. Mount Pleasant at 6. One last discussion between Grayson Walker and Ryan Helling. Those two know each other quite well. Tandem in the backfield on the football field. As Ryan Helling, unfortunately, wasn't able to finish the season. Still finished second team All-District as a running back. And he was also second team All-SEC in basketball as he was slow getting back onto the court because of that injury. 2-2 count. Ryan Helling sits up down. Ty Wright couldn't catch up to the high fastball, and there's one away in the bottom of the fifth. How about that? A one-pitch strikeout for Helling. Can't get much more efficient than that. Zaglowski 0-for-1 in the game. Swings the first one, and he will golf it in the left center. Slow on the run was Richardson. Turning around third, heading home. The throw is going to be late to Walker. And the Demons retake the lead 4-3, and standing at second will be Zaglowski with an RBI single. Griffin Jones was a bit deeper in left field.
1: Caused him number nine, Isaac Medrano.
0: A bit more time trying to get to it all the way in left center, shallow left center that was. So Richardson scores, and Zaglowski is able to get the second because of the throw. And Medrano, who's now in for relief, trying to help out his own cause. 4-3 the score, Washington in the lead. We will have a fun fact for you tonight. In fact, we'll have two. First one has to deal with, well, one of our This Day in Sports History. If you were listening to the sports report for today, June 22nd. 0-1, one out on Medrano. RBI single for Zaglowski, giving the Demons back the lead. They now have three hits in the game. Mount Pleasant, three runs and two hits. They have Washington officially for just one error. Perhaps I was a bit more harsh on the defensive effort. The righty saying at a no ball, two strike count, one out. Bottom of the fifth, Helling in relief. Slings it, and this one line, and it will be fair, just again inside that left field line. Going around third, slipping, but getting up and scoring will be Zaglowski, and it will be a change of position between Medrano and Zaglowski. An RBI double for Medrano, and it's a two-run lead for the Demons.
1: Number 20, Josiah Tiffany, is courtesy running.
0: And that's how quick things can change.
1: Medrano now batting for the Demons is
0: and
1: number
0: Tiffany
1: two.
0: Will
1: the
0: come in. The courtesy run from Medrano is Easton Rugg, the righty, with an RBI single back in the second. Up to bat. Mount Pleasant now feeling some pressure here in game number one, 5-3, bottom five. Runner on second, just one away. Ryan Helling. He's got a little velocity behind the fastball, but again, he's about position. 1-0 the count. Most of the pitching staff for Mount Pleasant is. We'll actually talk in depth about the Mount Pleasant pitching staff, and most notably Grayson Lowry, who the ace for this squad, and been a big reason why Mount Pleasant's in the place that they are. He had a fantastic game against Fairfield. Big reason for that win. Went all seven innings and threw five strikeouts in that 2-1 victory over the Trojans. 2-0 the count on the righty, Rugg. With a runner on second, that's Tiffany. He's going to slice that one the right field. Sliding Newman, unable to come up with the catch. Barton runs it down. He's going to chuck it home. Runner heading home. And the tag. Oh, got away from Walker. And Tiffany will slide in safely. The ball snuck out of Walker's glove. And Rugg gets the RBI. A single for him, but the throw got him over the second base.
1: Now batting for the Demons.
0: And that's now the third run of the inning for Washington. They lead it now 6-3. Like I said, both teams entered on a heater. Right now it's the Washington offense that has continued with the fire. took them a while, but they put three on in the bottom of the second. Now three on in the bottom of the fifth. Bowden Brown up. Hits it on the ground. Left side. Lowry gloves it. Long throw. In time to Sean for out number two. Two away. Bottom five.
1: The Demons. Right fielder number
0: Rock
1: one.
0: Got over to third.
1: Tyler Williams.
0: Although running for him is number six, Easton Davis. Two away, Kyler Williams. Trying to add another insurance run. So far, he's 0 for 0. He's walked both times. Got an RBI out of the first one. He's a lefty for the Demons. For Williams, he went 0 for 3 in that win against Fort Madison. And chops at that one. Comes up empty. It's 0-1. And RBI in the 9-5 win against Burlington. It was really Ty Wright who did most of the heavy lifting in that game. He went 2 for 4 with 2 RBIs. Tonight, 0 for 3 with 2 strikeouts. Tell you how quick things can change. 0-2, 2 outs. Bottom 5, Washington is struck for 3 and holds a 3-run lead, 6-3. Instead of deuces wild, we got trios triumphant. This one's going to be golfed in the light center, and running it down to making the catch is Alec Barton. Shallow center, not deep enough for him. Alec Barton on his horse comes up with the catch, and it's Demons striking for three, taking a 6-3 lead. Panthers going to try and have their own surge score. You're listening to KILJ Panther Baseball.
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0: This look at the scoreboard brought to you by American Eye Care. 6-3 Washington in the lead in front of their home crowd after a big bottom of the fifth inning that saw them clobber four hits, including a couple extra base hits. And now they hold a 3-run lead. Trying to stop an 8-game skid, specifically against Mount Pleasant. They've won 4 of their last 5. Mount Pleasant's won 6 of their last 8. And they would certainly like to extend the win streak to 9 and possibly 10 by the end of the evening. And they have a little extra motivation with the fact that head coach Brent Broeker sits at career win number 399. As that one's called a strike, just catching the letters at the chest on Ethan Peck. New count for him. He certainly enjoyed that. He had 2 strikes against him in the top of the fifth. Even count, 1-1 as that one was upstairs. Top of the sixth inning, Washington leads 6-3. They're 4-8 on the year. Mount Pleasant 8-8. Washington 4-3 in SEC play. Mount Pleasant 4-2. 2 balls, 1 strike. Who's got the fire extinguisher tonight? Peck got a piece of that one. Evens the count, 2 balls, 2 strikes. Do have a fun fact for you here. It's the opposite of these two teams. It's got to do with today in sports history. It's losing streaks. The 1889 Louisville Colonels lost their 26th game in a row. That is still the MLB record. They finished the year 27-111. They have quite the interesting story from that 1889 season. We'll talk about it as the couple innings go along here in game number one. Peck sliding the feet around, shuffling, and somehow got the bat to it. Two balls, two strikes. Colonels were the first major league team to lose more than 100 games in a season. They also held a 24-game losing streak on the road, which not only was the longest losing streak on the road throughout the MLB, recognized the American Association, but was also an infamous feat that would not be tied until the 2021 Arizona Diamondbacks matched 132 years later. And that one upstairs on Pack, you would have needed a stepladder and still would have been high on him. 3-2. Ethan Peck so far tonight, 0-for-1. He walked his last time around. Later stole a bag. He reached on errors first time. Peck right off the end of the bat. A slow roller left side. Zaglowski able to shuffle over and make the play. 5-3 in the book. One away. Griffin
1: Next
0: Jones.
1: The Panthers is number three.
0: Reached on his fielder's Griffin choice. Jones. Later became a run in the second. Then he struck out looking his second time around. Still looking for any jolt at the plate. One out away. Top of the sixth inning. 6-3 our score. Washington holding the lead as Jones hacked that one. Missed. 0-1. Medrano on the mound. Came in relief in the fifth inning for Richardson, who threw four. 0-2. Jones can't catch up to the high fastball, and now he's in trouble. 0-2 the count. Sometimes you might see a hitter choke up at the plate, change something around. Jones doesn't do that. Instead, able to stave off a bouncing ball. 1-2. The Louisville Colonels in 1889 were owned by Mordecai Davidson, at least for some time they were. Medrano delivers this one, belted deep left center field on their horse and possibly colliding. No, the conversation between Peebler and Chenoweth kept them at bay, and Peebler was able to run it down to deep left center. There's also a bit of unluckiness that comes with a streak that Griffin Jones is dealing with. And Grayson Walker will try to avoid a 1-2-3 inning here in the top of the sixth. Medrano slings it. And that one's low. It's 1-0. He took control of the club back in June of 1888. The Colonels had a bad season that year. The offseason, the cash-strapped Davidson got rid of everyone. Line shot off the glove of Zaglowski at third. And Walker is going to be able to scuttle the first in time. It's going to be a two-out single for Walker. In a line, they call it the hot corner for the reason Zaglowski first-hand experience now because of that. Walker won't be running.
1: Nobody for the Panthers, number 19.
0: Instead, it's going to be
1: Hayden Beavers.
0: It looks like number one, Tate George, maybe. The PA said Caden Beavers, but Beavers is up to bat. I believe that is Tayton George. So Tayton George is going to be the courtesy runner. He's stolen five bases. He's yet to be caught. Up to bat, it's Beavers. Two outs away, Caden Beavers. Trying to make some two-out magic. He's reached both times this evening. He's been stranded at second both times. How you do pitch, high and tight. One ball, no strikes. So they sold out the three best players. That's Elton, Icebox, Chamberlain. Then you had Lave Cross and outfielder Hub Collins. Medrano goes outside. It's 2-0. George stays at first. Davidson had managed the club himself for much of 1888, but he was criticized for that, so he brought a new manager. His name was Dude Esterbrook. He's also seeking a buyer for the team as his own finances were precarious. That one upstairs, 3-0. Throw down the first. George back in safely. Two away, top of the sixth. Panthers down 6-3. Looking for some two-out magic. Beavers with a 3-0 count, so he'll keep the bat on the shoulder. George at first. We'll see if he takes off. And Medrano finds the strike zone. It's 3-1. So now you have the green light if you're Beavers. 3-1. Have some fun. Caden Beavers did not have an at-bat last year. This year, batting mid-200s, and he'll walk here. Lights turned on as the sun's starting to set off into the west. Starting to get a bit cooler here in Washington.
1: Next up for the Panthers.
0: It was a temperate day. 74 degrees out right now. By the time that we're going to be done this evening, we're going to be staying in the mid-60s. So if you get cold easy, you might need a blanket by the end of tonight. In terms of the average, 6 degrees under. Wind blowing just 3 miles an hour now from the north. 6-mile-per-hour gust. Ryan Helling, top of the order now up for Mount Pleasant. A single, a walk. Grayson Walker trying to start the two-out rally. Running for him is George. He's at second. Beavers is at first. Ryan Helling due up. Two walks for Ryan Helling, and he's trying to help out his own cause. Ryan Helling has one triple this year and 12 RBIs. Batting just a bit under 300. Medrano slingshots it in for strike one. Manager Esterbrook fined several players and was fired just 10 games into the season, so goodbye, dude. No love for him. 0-1 count, two outs, top six. And that one won't get away from Rugg, far enough that both runners will advance. So George the third, and at second, Beavers stands. And it's a 1-1 count for Helling. Outfielder Jimmy Chicken, his nickname Wolf, was appointed team captain, although Davidson traveled with the team as well to ensure their good behavior, which proved quite popular. Who would have thunk? Continue that in the bottom of the sixth, or if this inning continues on, which we're hoping it does. In fact, it will, as Ryan Helling gets a bruise. And he'll stand at first for it.
1: Now batting number two.
0: So runners on first, second, and third for the Panthers. Ryan Helling has walked twice and been hit once. Batting average might not be great, but the on-base certainly is. Mount Pleasant finally has as many hits as they do runs. Three runs, three hits. Washington has more runs than they do hits. Six runs, five hits. Grayson Lowry. Opportunity here. Base is loaded, two outs, top six. He's 0 for 3 in the game. He hit one hard the right at first last time, but Wright was able to smother it and get the first in time. At third, it's George. At second is Beavers. At first, that's Helling. Although running for him now is number 11, Caleb Shepard. Hit on the ground is Lowry to Zaglowski. He'll step on third, unassisted. And for the second time this evening, Mount Pleasant has stranded the bases loaded. Washington 6, Mount Pleasant 3, bottom 6 on the horizon. 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
0: Bottom of the sixth underway here for Washington as it's Helling warming up with your number nine hitter for Washington, Danny Chenoweth, and then the top of the order, Ethan Peebler and Blaze Richardson due up. So far tonight, Chenoweth 0 for 2, a strikeout and a ground out to, at the time, was Denny behind the plate as he put the bunt down to move runners over the second and third. That resulted in that crazy 3-2-5-1 pickle to end the inning on a rather interesting double play. There's an arm warming up in the Washington bullpen. No one warming up for Mount Pleasant. Helling going to be tasked with finishing this game as we're here in the bottom of the sixth. Panthers are going to have to put up at least three runs at this point in the top of the seventh for Helling to come out one more time at the very least. Chenoweth and a visit to Kirkwood was actually fed by, had to feed Mitchell Zaglowski applesauce as they explored healthcare careers. This was a couple years ago now, but just a way of showing what all goes into healthcare. 0-2 count turns into a hit by pitch, a breaking ball, broke too much. And Chenoweth, good thing he explored those healthcare careers.
1: Ethan Beebler.
0: Going to be dealing with a bump on the foot as he stands at first. Beebler, who finished 7th at the SEC Golf Meet with an 81, sitting 0-for-3 with a runner on first, no outs, bottom six. Showing bunt, can't put it down. It's going to skip past Walker to the backstop. And Chenoweth, hard on the turn, puts the brakes on. He will stand at second after the pass ball. Going back to our fun fact, Davidson continued to attempt to sell the club as the season progressed, but to no avail. On May 22nd, the team began a losing streak that would eventually reach 26 straight games, still the major league record. Most of the losses came during a stretch from May 24th until July 1st, in which the team really struggled. Throw over the first, off the bunt, and safely is Peebler. Went to the left side of the infield. Helling off the mound was the one to retrieve it. Fired it over, but Peebler was too quick out of the left-hand batter's box, and there's runners on the corners now. Chenoweth at third, Peebler at first for Blaze Richardson, who's got an RBI tonight. He's 1-for-2. He singled his last time around, later became a run. A lot of speed with Richardson as well. Peebler takes second. The throw down, not in time. Throw back home, and that's going to be in plenty of time to get Chenoweth. Not often will you see that. All the way around, Grayson Walker threw it all the way down to second. Lowry, who's got a cannon of an arm, threw it back home and got Chenoweth in time for the first down of the bottom of the sixth. And it saved a run from scoring. It's exactly what Washington wanted. Chenoweth was just slow out of the crouch at third. Helling goes inside, and that one will get a piece of Richardson. So runners now at first and second.
1: Now betting for the Demons, first baseman number 24.
0: Team played just three home games in that May 24th to July 1st span. During this time, Davidson began levying fines on his players for minor infractions, including routine errors on the playing field. And when you're losing 26 games, usually morale's not high, especially when you're getting fines placed upon you. That one, a strike at the knees on the tall right, 0-1. Davidson was confronted by his players, calling for the rescinding of previous fines. Threatening the strike, if refused, Davidson instead upped the ante, threatening to fine the players further if they lost. Hit up the middle, off the glove of Lowry in the shallow center, and that will score. Peebler from second base as Richardson back to second. Peck holding on to his right, nearly got all the way to second. He was able to scuttle back to first. And Washington adds another run to their total on the single by Ty Wright. The ball went off of Lowry and ricocheted away from Beavers in center. So now it's runners at first and second for Zaglowski. RBI single last time around. Wright will have a courtesy runner for him. That is number 21, Junior Valdez, the freshman. And Valdez has stolen a base this year. So Zaglowski,
1: number 3,
0: 1-for-2 RBI single back in the fifth. He's also hit by a pitch in his very first at bat of the game. Washington has extended their lead, 7-3 now the lead. They have scored four runs in the last two innings. They pulled a Mount Pleasant of years past. The team was scheduled to play the Baltimore Orioles on June 15th. And Zaglowski said he was hit. Now we'll have a time called by the umpire. And I think he's saying that Zaglowski actually leaned out of the batter's box and then was hit. And Coach Rosh is having a conversation with Zaglowski. Zaglowski, eager to get back into the batter's box, thinking he was wronged on the play. Rosh is explaining to him that, hey, you got to stay in the batter's box. You leaned in. Zaglowski now back. It's a 2-0 count. Helling delivers. Zaglowski swings at a high one. A chopper to Lowry. Lowry gloves it on the move. Makes the throw in time for out number two. And Zaglowski went from thinking he was hit by a pitch to now trotting back to the dugout. And two away, but he does move the runners over the second and third.
1: For the Demons, number nine, Isaac Medrano.
0: On that June 15th day, the Colonels had 12 men available for duty. Six of them refused to play. Three local semi-pro players, Walt Fisher, Mike Gall, and John Taffley, were recruited to join the remaining players on the field. Allow the game to commence. The resulting game was shortened to five innings by rain, and the Colonels lost 4-2. None of the three replacement players ever played in another Major League game. 0-1 as Medrano fouled that one off into the Washington dugout. So no sprinting needed by Tiffany. 0-1, runners at second and third. At third, it's Richardson at second. Running for right is Valdez. Helling from the stretch goes 1-1. Upstairs. Davidson somehow met payroll on June 21st, but only by accounting for new fines to the team's players. Helling delivers the 1-1 pitch. Medrano swings through it. It's 1-2, two away. Bottom six, Washington up 7-3 with runners on second and third. The Panthers trying to limit the damage and give themselves an opportunity in the top of the seventh. They've done it before here. Nearly coming back in Washington's last win, 9-8 was that final. They scored a whole bunch of runs then. This one popped sky high, but out of play into the parking lot behind us. Couple of hops, and it sneaks underneath the car. 1-2. Two outs. In some cases, the fine exceeded the player's salary, and they were told they owed the club money. Not often you hear that. 1-2 away, two outs. Medrano able to hit this one again in the air, but again, it's heading out towards the parking lot. One ball, two strikes, two outs, bottom six. And Medrano giving the local kids a run for their money and a bit of exercise as they all go sprinting after the ball. The 1-2 pitch from Helling away. And the breaking ball freezes. Medrano sits him down and ends the bottom of the six. But not before Washington adds an insurance run. And they take a 7-3 lead into the top of the seventh. Panthers down to their final three outs here in game number one of a Monday night doubleheader. A beautiful night in Washington. Panthers going to try and sneak out with a game one victory. 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
0: Washington trying to slash a Mount Pleasant eight-game winning streak against the Demons. They make it five of their last six, while Mount Pleasant attempting not to file a two-game winning streak, having beat Fairfield 2-1 last Thursday and taking down Wapello last Friday. It's a dangerous part of the lineup, 3-4-5 due up for Mount Pleasant. They need at least four runs to continue this game, down 7-3. Top seven, Caden Schott, who led off the fifth inning with a double, coming up to the

amputated hands. Our fun fact about the Louisville Colonels and how they lost 26 games in a row and some of the hijinks that were happening behind the scenes as that one outside, one ball, one strike. Had to do with Mordecai Davison, the owner, and how he would fine you for just about anything. An error, a loss, whatever he wants. That's how he's going to make payroll. Some players own more money than they were due. Two balls and a strike. Star outfielder Pete Browning was fined $335, excuse me. The total team fine came out to $1,800. Shad goes chasing after that one. Misses. It's 2-2. $1,200 was attributed to the walkout. Guy Hacker began taking steps towards founding a branch of John Montgomery Ward's Brotherhood of Professional Baseball Players for the AA. A shot hits this one deep to right field, up and over the head of Williams. It's going to make it all the way to the base of the wall. Shot is on his horse, stumbles, and he'll have to go back to second base. But Shot, another leadoff double, this time in the top of the seventh, and nearly left the ballpark. Would have been back-to-back games for him with a home run. Instead, Jamison Rich will step up with a runner in scoring position, no outs away, top of the seventh, and they're trying to steal one from Washington here tonight. We still got a second game after this one. Technically, game two should be 6 minutes underway, but here we are, game one, taking a bit more time per usual here from Washington as that one's deemed low on Rich. It's 1-0. Shad's at second. Rich up the bat. Alec Barton on deck. Rich is 0-for-3 in the game. Rich would like to turn that around. Jamison Rich last year, all singles for him as he batted 156. He'll get underneath that. It goes straight back. It's a 1-1 count. On June 24th, Davison hired local bouncer Buck McKinney, ostensibly his team manager. Wolf continued to handle on-field duties. McKinney traveled with the team to keep an eye on the players for the owner. Upstairs on Rich, it's 2-1. Shad still at second. By July 2nd, however, another payroll was due. When it became apparent that he would be unable to meet it, Davidson decided to turn the team over to the AA. He did so officially on July 5th, at the same time that the players received their hearing from Wyckoff, who was in charge of the AA and was big hand in getting them the strike. Two balls, two strikes, as Rich was late on the swing. On July 10th, all the previous fines were remitted, with the exception of those associated with the June 15th walkout. Medrano on the bump, shot a leadoff double. Rich with a 2-2 count. The pitch away. Rich got underneath it and lifted up and out of play. And the kids go scampering after it. Team was sold to a consortium of 10 Louisville businessmen who set about the task of rebuilding it. Late in the season, new manager Jack Chapman was hired. He guided the Colonels for the last seven games of the 89 season, continued to serve as a club manager until June 20th of 1892. Throwback to second is going to get in the center field. Shot unable to get up quick enough to go over the third base, though, as Chenoweth was backing it up. So that's the story of the 1889 Louisville Colonels, who went 27-111, lost 26 straight games, which is still a record, and they were the first major league team to lose more than 100 games in a single season. Here's fact number one. We'll have another fun fact for game number two. I think it's a fun one. Medrano, the righty, delivers, and Rich will look at that one, skip through the dirt. It's three balls, two strikes. This is the top of the seventh, and the lights are on despite the sun. Still having about an hour of light to give. Temperature's starting to drop, though. We have blankets on standby for the crowd, as everyone's been in the shade for the most part this evening. The only ones that haven't had the luxury of it is everyone out in the playing field, especially if you're on the right side of the field. You've had to deal with the sunlight. Jamison Rich unable to duck out of the way. He's hit by the pitch. Either way, he was going to be heading over the first base. So now the Panthers, with runners on first and second, top of the seventh, cooking something up. And it's Alec Barton
stepping up to the plate.

0: play as Coach Rosh will make the walk to the mound. Rich won't be doing the running, I'm pretty sure, as Coach Broeker goes to talk to the home plate umpire, and that will be the case. It's Jack Newman who's going to run for Rich. Newman with two stolen bases. Panthers down 4-7-3. Last time Washington won was a 9-8 finish. That was back in 2023, if I can remember correctly at this point. Panthers have won 8 straight since then, including a 13-12 final in 2024. 9-8 at this very field. Mount Pleasant scored 6 in the top of the 7th and came up just a run short. Zarek Vanghouse had 3 hits in the game, while Caleb Zaglowski had 3 RBIs and a double for Washington. His brother here tonight has made his case for player of the game for Washington. This one will skip past Rugg all the way to the backstop. So now it's Shot at third, and it's Newman at second for Alec Martin. Caden Beavers right now the front runner for player of the game. Right behind him is Caden Shot with a pair of doubles. 74 degrees out right now. The wind down to 2 miles an hour. Calm June night. Second day of summer. Happy Father's Day to all you fathers out there. Belated, of course. Hopefully you had a good Sunday. 1-1. You might have had to deal with it inside. Torrential downpour actually caused the JV game to not be played earlier today. Alec Barton goes chasing after that one off the end of the bat. An awful leg. It's a 1-2 count. Got a busy week for you here. KILJ broadcast. Of course, we got this game tonight, doubleheader. And then tomorrow, we're doing New London Danville softball. On Wednesday, it's Mount Pleasant, Mediapolis baseball. As the breaking ball will break, Alec Barton got him right on the butt. Back-to-back hit by pitches by Medrano will load up the bases. Ethan Peck, who nearly had a grand slam against Fort Madison, has a chance against a different conference opponent to put this one over the fence. As Rosh comes out again, brings in the entire infield to talk things over, because there's no outs, top of the 7th, with Washington leading 7-3. But now Peck represents the tying run.
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0: And we'll have a new pitcher. It's going to be Zaglowski. So Medrano and Zaglowski are just going to switch back. Medrano's going to be back at the hot corner where he started the day. And Zaglowski will now be on the mound. Zaglowski will get some time to warm up. The sophomore with a 3.5 ERA. We'll have more stats for you in just a bit as he warms up. But first, we'll send it back to the station. 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
0: And here we go. Ethan Peck stepping up to the plate, the lefty, with the bases juiced. It's shot at third after the leadoff double. Rich, although running for him, is Jack Newman at second after Rich was hit by a pitch. And Alec Barton stands on first after he was hit by a pitch. It's now Mitchell Zaglowski on the mound for the Demons. A 3.5 ERA, and he starts Peck off with a strike. A 158 whip, 11 strikeouts. He's hit two, he's walked five, six earned, 13 runs have scored, 14 hits, a .226 opponent batting average. Still looking for his first win of the year. Right now that would go to Medrano. Peck now down 0-2 in the count as that one caught the outside low corner. Ethan Peck. Runners on first, second, and third. Ducks on the pond. Coach Broeker trying to get his 400th career victory, and Peck will call for an extra time. Nearly had a grand salami against Fort Madison. Looking to do so here. He went 2-for-4 with 3 RBIs in the win against Wapello. The lefty waiting. Gave chase to that one, got a piece of it to stay alive, stays 0-2. Peck 0-for-2 in the game, reached on errors first time, walked his second time, got a stolen bag, stranded at third though, and then grounded out to start the sixth. Medrano back at the hot corner, Richardson at short, Zaglowski delivers, and that one outside and high, it's 1-2. Both teams on a run. Washington winning 4 of their last 5. Mount Pleasant 6 of their last 8. They've won at least 6 in 8 games 6 times since 2019, these Panthers. As this one glances the dirt, it's 2-2. Each time Mount Pleasant finished with a winning record when they're able to do so. They've had some spectacular runs when it comes to 8 game streaks and what they've been able to do after that. As Peck rips this one right down the right field line, and it will be fair. Shot scores. Around third is Newman. Finally gained it is Williams in the deep corner. Peck running around second. Thought he was going to be heading the third. Instead, the stop sign put on. Martin stays put at third. A 2 RBI double for Peck. Pulled down the right field line, and it is the Panthers down 2-7-5. Ethan Peck, a clutch rip down the right field line. Runners on second and third. Shad scored. Newman around second scored. Barton's at third. Peck's at second. Griffin Jones has a chance to put the tying run home that stands at second. 0-1 the count. Jones looking for his first hit of the game. Upstairs, 1-1. Jones went 2-for-2. He had a double against Wapello. Hits this one down the deep left field, and it will get down over the head of Peebler. This is going to tie the game as Peck is wheeled around home. 7-all here in Washington. A 4-run top of the 7th for the Panthers. And yet again, Mount Pleasant surge scoring. And Grayson Walker with a chance to give the Panthers back the lead.
1: Now batting number 13.
0: And that's got to feel sweet for Griffin Jones. 2 RBIs, back-to-back doubles for him and Peck, just about clearing the base path. Still no outs, top of the 7th. The Panthers have scored 4 runs in another inning against Washington. Zaglowski rips that one in. Walker hits this one deep to right field, running out of wall, catching it right at the warning track is Williams, but able to scamper over is Jones to third base. And for Grayson Walker, you got to feel happy with what you just did. You put the go-ahead run 90 feet closer. The scoring and giving the Panthers the lead. And a chance to give Coach Broeker his 400th career victory. Caden Beavers, who's reached every time this evening. Two RBI single back in the second. He's walked twice since. We said he was a front runner for Coach Bennett Player of the Game at the start of the inning. Ducks underneath that one, 1-0. Zaglowski starting to get frustrated. He was frustrated back in the bottom of the sixth when he thought he was hit by a pitch. Instead, ended up grounded out later in the at-bat as the umpire said he leaned in close to home plate. Fouled away by Beavers. It's one ball, one strike, one out. Top seven. Panthers have already struck for four, and Jones stands at third. A how-you-do pitch, high and tight, and it's 2-1. Beavers would have done well in limbo. Two balls, a strike, one away. Top seven, four runs have already crossed. Beavers jolted that one foul, and it's 2-2. Caden Beavers ended up scoring three runs against Wampolo as a courtesy runner, even had a steal in the game. That one away, and Beavers will swing through it and strike out. Two away, Zaglowski. Got to be breathing a big sigh of relief as we're back to the top of the order, and Ryan Helling.
1: Ryan Helling,
0: 0-for-1. He's walked twice. He's been hit by a pitch. That was back in the sixth. The go-ahead run stands 90 feet away from home. That's Griffin Jones. This game's already over the two-hour mark. Nearly reaching 2.5 as this one glances the dirt for ball one. Rugg trying to get the low strike call, unable to do so. Mount Pleasant having won six of their last eight. Looked like they were down and out against Washington here in game one of the doubleheader. Not so fast, my friend. Three doubles in the inning. One by Shad, one by Peck, the other one by Griffin Jones, who stands at third as the go-ahead run. Mount Pleasant won 6 of 8 last year, ended the year with a winning record. They went 4-1 against the SEC in that eight-game span. Ended the year after that 9-5. Did it twice in 2024. And of course, they ended that year with a winning record. They went 22-9, finished second in the SEC. Two balls and a strike on Hallions. That one's inside. Zaglowski delivers the 2-1 pitch. Hit on the ground. Ranging over is Medrano. The throw high to right, but he's able to glove it. And that will end the top of the seventh. Jones unable to score, but the Panthers do enough to at least force a bottom half of the seventh. We're locked at seven. Panthers going to try and hold off the Demons and give themselves a chance in extras. You're listening to KILJ Panther Baseball.

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2: Drama here from Washington at Dick Zonka Memorial Field. All knotted at 7 after the Panthers scored 4 runs in the top of the 7th to tie things up. Easton Rung will lead off the Demons here in the bottom of the 7th. They're trying to walk off Mount Pleasant. They've scored 4 runs between the 5th and 6th innings. 2-0 the count on Rugg, who's 2-for-3, a pair of singles, a pair of RBIs. Shannon Rung, the assistant coach, stands in the first base coach's box. The 2-0 pitch away from Helling, and that one deemed a strike. 2 balls, 1 strike. Ryan Helling came in relief back in the 5th inning. Struck out. Tie right on his first pitch of the game. That went in at the knees, but deemed low on Rugg. It's now a 3-ball, 1-strike count. A swinger's count for Rugg. The freshman, 7 RBIs, 2 doubles so far this year. And going in at the knees again. This one deemed the strike. It's 3-2. 3 balls, 2 strikes. Bottom 7, leadoff hitter and Rugg. Helling, sun staring him down the right side of his face. Shadow on the left. The righty delivers. Rugg slices that one right field, chasing after. It's Newman hitting the turf and unable to come up with the sliding catch. It's also foul, so Rugg will have to go back home and try again. We'll keep the count the same. Still a 3-2 step. 3 balls, 2 strikes the count. Coach Broeker, head coach since 06. 399 career wins. Took Mount Pleasant the state back in 07. Panthers finished that year 35-4. Helling's going to hit Rugg. And now it's a runner at
3: now
2: first.
3: For the team of the number 7.
2: And Bowden Brown up to bat. Most likely a courtesy runner is going to be coming in for Washington. If I remember correctly, I think it's Tiffany that usually does the running for Rugg. As Coach Roche says, no, we're going to keep Rugg out there. So Rugg's going to run. See how much he's trying to burn the base path here. 7-0, bottom 7, showing bunt is Brown. He puts it down right side. Helling off the mound gets to it, but no one's covering first. Shaw tries to get over in time. They say he does. Throw over the third, and it's safe at third despite the tag by Grayson Lowry. The Panther defense was scrambling all over. Brown's going to be out at first. As Shad was able to get there late enough, he threw it over the third. Lowry with the tag, but deemed safe by the home plate umpire. So Easton Rugg goes from first to third on a sacrifice bunt. And now Kyler Williams has a chance to end it with one swing of the bat. Coach Broeker voices his displeasure about the call. It was quick enough. He heads back to the dugout. Danny Chenoweth is on deck. Kyler Williams yet to register a hit today. He's reached twice, though, on walk. Looks at strike one. The drama continues to intensify. Mount Pleasant somehow battled back from a four-run deficit. Now Washington with one out has a runner on third. And swing and miss from Kyler Williams. 0-2. Mount Pleasant. Been looking for that jolt all day. Scored first. Washington since has had the better of them. And that's going to be a strikeout looking. Kyler Williams, sit down, says Ryan Helling. A backwards K, two away, bottom seven. And the Panthers trying to go the extras.
3: Number 18, Danny Chenoweth.
2: Have to check back on this year so far to see if Mount Pleasant has gone the extra innings. I don't believe they have. I believe you have to go back to last year. We might have talked about it. Chenoweth hits it on the ground, right side, Barton. Able to stamp it out, throw it over the shot in time, and that will end the bottom of the seventh. A runner on third for Washington, yet he will not come home. Panthers hold on, top eight. Here we go. Panthers get first try. 7-all here from Washington. 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
2: The sun might set by the time game one is over with, and then we'll have another one still to call. Here from Dick Soka Memorial Field. Extra innings between Mount Pleasant and Washington as Zaglowski still on the mound for the Demons. Due up for the Panthers is going to be your 2-3-4. Grayson Lowry, Caden Schad, Jameson Rich. Schad has gone back-to-back doubles. Grayson Lowry still looking for his first hit of the ball game, along with Jameson Rich, who was hit by a pitch. He later became a run. 73 degrees out right now. Wind gusts up to 3 miles per hour from the north.
3: Grayson Lowry.
2: And yes, we're playing two here tonight. Couldn't ask for much better as the sun's still out for just a bit longer, casting longer and longer shadows despite the lights raining down from above. Lowry with the charge to deep left field, but right at Piemler, who flashes the glove for out number one.
3: How about it, number 20?
2: Hit that anywhere else, and Lowry's going to be running around extra bases instead. He's 0-for-5 in the contest. The Southeast Conference busy tonight. Burlington taking on Keokuk. They currently sit at 6-2 in the conference, and with the way that Keokuk has been playing thus far, still winless in both conference and overall play. Burlington, they're hoping to move to 8-2, especially after losing to Washington for the first time since 2020 last week. Zaglowski delivers the shot. It's 0-1. Schad nearly hit one over the fence the last time around. He became a run. He was the first run of the seventh, in fact. He's gone two strikeouts, two doubles tonight. Fouled straight back off the mask of Zaglowski. It's 0-2. Zaglowski able to shake it off. Zaglowski, the righty, on the mound, came in relief, and downhill sends for Washington. Schad hit it well. Right bobbling it near first. The flip to Zaglowski and out at first. The umpire's been pretty enthusiastic to give the play to the defense just about every time. Shad, I think, got the benefit of the doubt the last time around. This time around, it does go Washington's way. Coach Broeker talking things over with the home plate umpire. I don't think exactly happy about that call either, and neither does Coach Potts at first. Jamison Rich, two outs away, trying to avoid a 1-2-3 inning in the top of the eighth. You'd like to put a little bit of pressure on Washington in the bottom half of the inning. It's around the time that you would like that ghost runner at second from Major League Baseball. On the mound, Zaglowski, patiently waiting for Rich to get set. From the windup, delivers, and Rich sprawls this one to right field, sliding and making the catch for out number three is Williams to add a little pizzazz to it. 1-2-3, 2-3-4 has not been as dangerous as Mount Pleasant would have liked tonight. We'll have to wait until the ninth to have another go at it. But first, their defense is going to have to show up. Game still tied at 7 here from Washington. You're listening to Panther Baseball.
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2: Sun continues to set off to the west as Mount Pleasant trying to come out with a Game 1 victory against Washington in this Monday night SEC doubleheader showdown. Extra innings, just to add a little pizzazz to it. The last time these two went to extra innings, it was a 13-12 win for Mount Pleasant. And in very similar fashion, Mount Pleasant scored 7 runs in the 7th inning and was able to put a run on in the top of the eighth to hold on for the one-run win. That was back in 2024. Ball one, the start off, Ethan Peebler. It's the top of the order, so your 1-2-3 hitters. Peebler, Richardson, and Wright. Of the three, Richardson's been the most dangerous, and yet both him and Peebler are just with one hit apiece. That one's going to sprawl out. One ball, one strike. Elling on the mound, slings it in, and this one's going to be fouled straight back off the netting. One ball, two strikes. Like I said, 13-12, the last extra inning games between Mount Pleasant and Washington. As the breaking ball doesn't break enough, it's two balls, two strikes. Washington started off that game scoring 3 runs in the first. They put 4 runs up in the fourth. Mount Pleasant put 7 runs on in the bottom of the 7th before scoring 1 in the bottom of the 8th to come out with a 13-12 win. Cale Williams had 2 stolen bags, scored 4 runs. He had 3 hits as a sophomore. Caleb Zaglowski was involved in that game. It was Zach Newton. He had 2 RBIs, a double. Payson Coleman also did well. This one's clocked to deep center field, and it is off the wall in front of Beavers. Beavers able to chase it down. Peebler's racing all the way around, and he slides in the third without a throw. The throw goes all the way to the wall. He's heading to home, and the tag placed by Walker in time. Peebler's out at home. Washington could have been fine holding up with a standout triple. Instead, Peebler told the run home by Rosh. Peebler thought he for sure was safe at home. Walker placed the tag on. So instead of a triple, the lead off the bottom of the eighth, it's bases empty and one away as he was caught.
3: For the Demons, number eight.
2: Believe it or not, 5-2. Well, really, it goes 8-5-2. As that throw, the third, went all the way to the fence. It was run down by Ethan Peck, who threw it home plenty of time. And Walker was able to place the tag on Peebler, who thought for sure slid underneath the tag. Instead, it's Blaze Richardson and no runners on. Payson Coleman had two RBIs in that game. Peyton Walker threw a third and two, an inning and two-thirds, excuse me. He had four strikeouts and a bit of relief. Strike. Evens up the count. One ball and a strike. In terms of Mount Pleasant so far this year, I do not believe they've had to go the extra inning so far. Closest game has been a 9-8 win against Albia. No extra innings involved in that one. They beat Fort Madison 12-10, Fairfield 2-1. But neither of those games involved extra innings. Helling on the mound, a 1-2 count after that one was fouled away by Richardson. Richardson awaits as the curveball ducks into the dirt. It's 2-2. So no extra innings so far this year for Mount Pleasant. This is their first game. They've had to go into extras. Helling slingshots it in, trying to go outside corner, unable to hit it. It's 3-2. Going back to last year, they had a couple of close calls as the year went about. They had a couple taken away from them. One such game was against Fairfield. They scored four runs in the top of the seventh, then the walk-off home run with two outs. This one, a dribbler up the middle. Lowry's able to scamper to his left, throws it the first in time, but fell to the ground awkwardly and was holding on to his ankle for a split second, but he's able to walk it off, and there's two away. Beyond that point, Mount Pleasant never really had that close of a game from that point on. Fairfield again, 3-1, but that game was handled in regular amount of innings. Wright swings through, strike one. We could be heading to a ninth inning at this point. Unfortunately for Washington, scoreboard goes to 8. So they'll have to reconfigure some things. 0-1 on Wright. Helling tries to go low, bounces it. It's 1-1. So this is their first extra innings game since that May 28th, 13-12 win against Washington back in 2024. Wright hits it on the ground, hot corner. Peck knocks it down, long throw, and it gets away from Sean. Sean is going to watch this one go all the way to the fence. Walker back in up, throws it to second, and Lowry's got to dive to save it from going to the left field. So Caden Sean, we were going to mention this right before we got into this bottom of the eighth action, was having a whole lot of trouble seeing the throws from Ethan Peck at third base because of the sun setting to the west. The only ones dealing with any sort of sun problems out in the field is that right side of the infield. Most notably is that first base bag if you're looking over at third base, which is exactly what happened on that last play. A ground ball, Ethan Peck was able to knock it down. The throw was not off the mark by any means, but instead was right in that glare of the sun, and Sean could not see it. Sean not wearing sunglasses either. Zaglowski goes slicing right side, but it will be too far out of play for Newman, and it's just allowed long strike one. Bottom of the eighth inning, extra innings. 0-1 count, and now a runner at second due to an error. Courtesy runner, and that's number 6 Easton Davis, he's done that heavy lifting so far this evening. Ryan Hallian's going to circle the mound. Try and regain some composure here late. So we actually got to take it back as Zaglowski is going to be intentionally walked here. So he's now standing at first, and it's right at second. So I said the 13-12 win against Washington was the last extra inning games for Mount Pleasant. It is not the last one. It's their last win. They had one later in the year, June 27th of 2024. They lost to Fort Madison 5-4. As Fort Madison scored five unanswered runs between the fifth and eighth innings. Coach Broeker, he's going to be coming out to talk things over. As number six, Easton Davis and Zaglowski go running over to Coach Rosh to talk over some strategy. And we will have a new pitcher come in for Mount Pleasant. This will be it for Ryan Helling. Newman will head back out as number one, Tayton George, will now get some time to warm up. Mount Pleasant trying to avoid that 5-4 loss against Fort Madison back in 2024, which is officially their last extra innings game. Here they are, bottom eight in Washington. Game snared at 7. Washington with runners on first and second. George warming up. 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
2: Bottom of the eighth, this game could have been over as Washington had a leadoff triple off the bat of Ethan Peebler. Instead, an errant throw the third went all the way to the fence. Coach Rosh decided to send Peebler. Thought he slid underneath the tag. Instead, Grayson Walker was able to hose him at home. And here we are, two outs away, bottom of the eighth, and a runner on second. Got on via air, and there's a runner on first, Zaglowski, who was intentionally walked. Brings up Medrano, who doubled back in the fifth. Breaking ball from George, high, it's 1-0. For Washington, funny enough, their last extra inning game was last year in a 6-4 loss against Fort Madison. Fort Madison scored 3 runs in the top of the eighth after Washington scored 3 runs in the bottom of the seventh. Blaze Richardson had 2 RBIs and 2 hits in the game. 2 balls, no strikes, 2 outs. Turns 3-0 and the ball will skip away from Grayson Walker to the netting. Now there's a runner on third and second. And there's 2 outs. Coach Broeker takes a couple steps outside the dugout. And this will now be an intentional walk to Medrano. So now the bases are loaded for Washington.
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2: Hardly matters Easton at this Road. Point with 2 outs away. You needed an out. If anything, you made it just a tad bit easier on yourself. You can go to any base now. Mount Pleasant's going to be playing deep. Give themselves a chance to go to any base, although the easiest would be the first. Easton Rugg, a single in the second in RBI, a single in the fifth in RBI, a hit by pitch in the seventh to lead things off. Any one of those would win the game at this point for the Demons. Breaking ball low. And it's 1-0 on Rugg. Two outs. Bottom eight. Ducks on the pond for the Demons. Trying to make it five of their last six. Improve the 5-8. Mount Pleasant. And that's going to be a hit by pitch. Easton Rugg wears it. And Washington is going to end up winning it in the bottom of the eighth. As number six, Easton Davis, gets the touch home. The final in game number one of our doubleheader, 8-7. We'll have our Hague Insurance postgame show. We'll have some stats, some analysis, and we'll look ahead to game number two. 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I'm Slayton Swords, back at the station, Ronan Lefferman. He did that. We love to make sure that we sound great over the air. Appreciate his time. Appreciate all of you for tuning in. Appreciate our sponsors as well. Hague Insurance, post-game show coming up in just a bit. 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
2: Panthers are going to have to try and shake off this game one loss. The final, 8-7 after eight innings. Extra innings was needed. Mount Pleasant has now lost their last two extra innings bids, going back in their program's history. Still waiting to get Coach Broker his 400th career victory. While Washington snaps an eight-game losing streak to the Panthers, this is now their third consecutive losing streak that they've had against an SEC opponent that they've been able to quash. And they improved to 5-8 now on the year, 5-3 in the SEC. Mount Pleasant falls to 4-3 in the SEC and 8-9 overall. Good evening, everyone. Thank you for tuning in to KILJ 105.5 FM, KILJ.com. Slayton Swords back in the station. Ronan Lieberman, he's doing the heavy lifting tonight to make sure that we sound great over the air. Appreciate his time. Appreciate all of you for tuning in. Of course, we appreciate our sponsors as well. The scoring got started in the top of the second. An error, a fielder's choice, a hit by pitch, then a two RBI single by Caden Beavers. He ends up being our Coach Bennett player of the game, reaching in three of his four at-bats. He ended up going for two RBIs in the game. So that's how we got the second inning, scoring the go for Mount Pleasant. Then in the bottom of the second, it was a leadoff, hit by pitch, then a walk, then an RBI single by Easton Rugg. Hit by pitch, a walk, resulting in an RBI for Kyler Williams. And then another RBI walk by Blaze Richardson. That got Washington to three. The next run would not be scored until the fourth inning. Mount Pleasant was able to tie the game. They had a leadoff, hit by pitch, then a walk, a couple stolen bags, two-out rally, a walk, and another walk. Eventually ended in an RBI sacrifice by Grayson Walker, tying things up at three apiece. Then Washington, they scored five runs in the fifth. It all got started with a leadoff single by Blaze Richardson, then an RBI single by Mitchell Zaglowski, as Richardson was able to steal the second base. RBI double by Medrano, an RBI single by Rugg, put up three runs. They put up another run in the sixth after a leadoff hit by pitch, a single, and hit by pitch, and another single gave Washington a 7-3 lead entering the seventh inning. That's when Mount Pleasant went to work. Leadoff double by Caden Schott. Hit by pitch to Jamison Rich. Hit by pitch to Alec Barton. RBI double. Give him two, Ethan Peck. How about another double? RBI. Give him two, Griffin Jones. That knocked things up at seven. However, the Panthers did leave Jones over at third base. Ended up being a big mistake as Washington unable to do anything in the seventh inning despite gaining their own run at the third base. Top of the eighth, 1-2-3 inning for the Panthers. Looked like Washington was going to end it early in the bottom of the eighth after a leadoff triple by Peebler. Instead, he tried to extend it into a walk-off inside the park home run, instead thrown out at home. From there, a ground out gave Washington two outs. Ty Wright reached on an error, a walk by Zaglowski, a walk by Medrano, a hit by pitch to Easton Rugg, given three RBIs in the game in the final 8-7. So that's how we got there. Unfortunately for Mount Pleasant, again, they will fall to 8-9 on the year, and 4-3 in the SEC. Coming up in just a bit is going to be game two of our doubleheader this evening between Mount Pleasant and Washington. Panthers are going to try to avenge their game one loss. Washington's going to try now to start their own winning streak against Mount Pleasant and possibly be heading towards second place in the Southeast Conference. Coming up in game two, we'll have more facts for you. We'll have another fun fact. We'll have the SEC standings for you and who's facing off against one another as well. Washington wins game one, 8-7. This look at the scoreboard, this look at the scoreboard brought to you by American Eye Care. We'd like to thank H&R Block, Main Street Pizza, Henry County Health Center, Meadow and Main Auction and Realty, Mount Pleasant Chiropractic, Mount Pleasant Dental, Pilot Grove Savings Bank, Precision Collision, State Farm Insurance, and of course this has been our Hague Insurance post-game show. Pre-game show going to be coming up in just a bit for game two of our doubleheader. Mount Pleasant going to try and get back into the win column and back to 500 on the year. 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I'm Slayton Swords, back at the station, Ronan Lieberman. Again, game two coming up in just a bit, so make sure you stay tuned. We'd like to thank our sponsors for allowing us to cover Mount Pleasant baseball and softball throughout the year. This has been the Hague Insurance post-game show. Pre-game show coming up for game two in just a bit. But first, some of the smooth sounds on KILJ as you're listening to Panther Baseball.
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0: This is information from around the world on KILJ.
1: Vice President J.D. Vance says initial talks with Iran set a good foundation for future discussions about a number of key issues, including curbing Iran's nuclear ambitions. Vance made the comment in Switzerland today before boarding his flight back to Washington, D.C. He also said President Trump will be focused on Iran's actions during this 60-day negotiating window.
2: We left a lot of our team. The Iranians left a lot of their team at the resort there to keep on working at.
1: The vice president insisted that after the weekend talks, mechanisms have been set up to ensure the Strait of Hormuz remains open and regional conflicts between Israel and Hezbollah will not derail U.S.-Iran talks. Two more people have been arrested in connection with a plot to attack the UFC event at the White House. That's according to the Department of Justice. The men from Missouri and Washington have both been charged with one count of conspiracy to commit murder. They're also the sixth and seventh defendants to face charges in connection with the plot. Federal prosecutors say conspirators discussed ways to harm the event, which included using drones, carrying explosives, and then shoot fleeing guests. New York Governor Kathy Hochul is announcing an exploratory committee to see if the state is up to hosting the Winter Olympics in 2042. Liz Radabali reports.
3: New York City Deputy Mayor for Economic Justice Julie Hsu is one of the officials serving on the committee.
4: I think what we are demonstrating is that we can host big events. We're starting early for planning.
3: Hochul noted that the recent dual Milan-Cortina game showed what the competition looks like spanned over two cities, with the governor saying Lake Placid and New York City are uniquely fit to host. In New York, I'm Liz Radabali.
1: The Hockey Hall of Fame class of 2026 was revealed today. Power forward Keith Big Walt Tkachuk headlines the class, alongside longtime Boston Bruin Patrice Bergeron and goaltenders Carey Price and Pekka Rinne. Tkachuk recorded over 1,100 points in over 1,200 games. Tkachuk's sons Matthew and Brady both play in the NHL for the Florida Panthers. I'm Rob Martier. Advocates and officials are banding together following a vigil held for an 18-year-old tourist killed in last week's horse carriage crash in Central Park. Natalie Migliori reports.
5: Well, the city council is set to hold a hearing next month on a bill that would permanently ban horse carriages in New York City. Horse carriage drivers are undergoing fresh training so rides can resume. Advocates reacting.
6: Because they don't actually care. They just want their money that they get from running the business.
7: They don't care. It's a matter of compassion, the heart.
5: Union officials say the training will cover how to secure and maintain control of a carriage horse, but advocates say no amount of training can prevent a horse from getting spooked and taking off. In New York, I'm Natalie Migliori.
1: Concerns over the water conditions inside the newly renovated Lincoln Memorial reflecting pool are continuing to grow after onlookers spotted a dead duckling. Photos show the duckling floating in the pool next to green algae, and one expert told the Washington Examiner that the dead duckling could indicate the presence of a bacteria which can rapidly multiply to form harmful blooms. The photos began surfacing online just days after the Trump administration completed repairs to beautify the site. NASCAR could return to San Diego in the next few years. John Fink reports.
8: Sports San Diego CEO Mark Neville says the first ever race at Naval Base Coronado drew strong crowds and national attention.
9: The vibe was so great. It was certainly the most unique race I've ever been to.
8: He says the three-day event brought tens of thousands of people to the base and gave the region a big spotlight in the sports world. Neville says talks are already underway about bringing NASCAR back, with 2027 now a target being discussed. I'm John Fink.
1: Key primary races are taking place in New York, Maryland, and Utah on Tuesday. Much of the national attention is focused on New York, where some Democrat socialists are on the ballot in what many see as a possible look at the political direction of the Democratic Party. I'm Rob Martin.
0: From your Southeast Iowa Information Center, I'm Allison Jacobs. A soaking rain over the weekend delivered about 2 inches of precipitation to Mount Pleasant. The latest rainfall has pushed our year-to-date precipitation total

0: to roughly 3 inches above the seasonal average. While the recent rain has improved soil moisture, it also left behind some standing water in low-lying areas. The good news is a stretch of pleasant weather is expected to start the new week. According to the National Weather Service, skies will gradually clear today with highs in the mid to upper 70s and northeast winds of 5 to 15 miles per hour as the area dries out. Tuesday looks even nicer with sunshine and highs climbing into the upper 70s to near 80 degrees. Rain chances return Wednesday, when scattered showers and isolated thunderstorms are possible. Highs will once again reach the upper 70s to lower 80s. After a wet weekend, residents can enjoy a couple of comfortable summer days before the next chance of rainfall arrives later this week. The first-degree murder trial of a Mount Pleasant man accused in the fatal shooting of a young woman at a Burlington bar will now be held in Keokuk after a judge approved a change of venue. On June 16th, a judge granted a defense request to move the trial of 23-year-old Kayshawn A. Rice from Des Moines County to the Lee County South Courthouse. The new trial is scheduled to begin in August. Rice faces charges of first-degree murder, reckless use of a firearm, and intimidation with a dangerous weapon in connection with the March 2026 shooting death of 19-year-old Janae Elizabeth Osier of Mount Pleasant at Chavis Bar and Grill in Burlington. The change of venue follows an earlier request that was denied and comes after Rice's first trial ended in a mistrial shortly after testimony began. Des Moines County Attorney Lisa Schaefer said the mistrial was declared after a witness gave testimony that violated a pretrial order prohibiting any mention of Rice's prior criminal history or other alleged offenses. The defense objected and successfully moved for a mistrial, arguing the testimony was too prejudicial for the trial to continue. According to investigators, Burlington police responded to Chavis Bar and Grill at approximately 11:20 in the evening on March 7th after reports of a shooting. Officers found Osier suffering from a gunshot wound. She was taken to a local hospital where she later passed away. The case has drawn significant public attention, and with the venue now moved to Lee County, a new jury will hear the case when the trial begins in August. Henry County residents will have an opportunity this Thursday to share their thoughts on proposed battery energy storage systems, data centers, and solar development. The Henry County Board of Supervisors has scheduled a public meeting for Thursday, June 25th at 6 p.m. at the Henry County Emergency Management Building located at 900 West Washington Street in Mount Pleasant. A moratorium is currently in place preventing battery energy storage systems, data centers, and commercial solar plans while the county develops regulations and ordinances governing these types of projects. Before moving forward with any decisions, the Board of Supervisors is seeking public input from residents. Officials encourage anyone with questions, concerns, or ideas about future energy development in Henry County to attend and participate in the discussion. The public meeting begins at 6 p.m. this Thursday at the Henry County Emergency Management Building in Mount Pleasant and will take place in conjunction with the county's regular weekly supervisors meeting. The Greater Jefferson County Fair gets underway today in Fairfield with the annual fair parade officially kicking off a week of family fun and entertainment. Residents are invited to grab their family, friends, and a good spot along the parade route through downtown Fairfield. Lineup for parade participants begins at 6 p.m. tonight, with the parade start stepping off at 7 p.m. The parade marks the beginning of Fair Week, which continues with grandstand events June 25th through the 28th at the Jefferson County Fairgrounds that is located at 2606 West Burlington Avenue in Fairfield. This year's grandstand schedule includes dirt drags on Thursday, the farm and TSPA truck and tractor pull on Friday, motocross and quad races on Saturday, and the all-
1: Isaac Rowe. Behind the plate.
2: Washington was the first to use the fire extinguisher here tonight, hoping the Panthers are able to do a little controlled chaos and split and end up splitting this evening's slate of games. Good evening, everyone, and thank you for tuning in to KILJ 105.5 from KILJ.com. Could have been a little smoother there with the Hague Insurance pregame show, but here we are, game number two from Dick Soka Field. In Washington, Washington took game one of our doubleheader this evening, 8-7 after nearly eight full innings. It was a walk-off with two outs to go Easton Rugg, who's going to be back behind the plate, ended up wearing it, and it was a bases loaded walk home for the Demons. 8-7 that final. That extinguished an 8-game winning streak that Mount Pleasant had over the Demons. And for Washington, they have now won 5 of their last 6. Mount Pleasant winning 6 of their last 9, but they certainly would have enjoyed that win. Would have been above 500 for the first time this year, and would have been head-to-head with Fairfield for second in the conference. Instead, they fall to 4-3, 8-9 overall. Washington jumps up to 5-8 on the year and 5-3 in Southeast Conference play. Things have certainly gotten a little bit more interesting around the SEC. As we get a chance to look at who's playing who tonight, you got Burlington staying atop the SEC standings at 6-2. They're taking on 0-7 Keokuk. Then you have Fairfield going against Fort Madison. Fairfield sits at 5-2. They split the doubleheader with Burlington, then lost to Mount Pleasant. Burlington, of course, split the doubleheader with Fairfield, then lost to Washington last week. So Washington and Fairfield just about even. Washington 5-3, Mount Pleasant 4-3, Fort Madison 3-6. So those are how the standings have worked themselves out. That's who's playing who here tonight. As we're getting ready for game number 2 of this Monday night doubleheader of what I build is two strikes of lightning meeting here in Washington with how hot both teams have been. Washington proved to just be a little bit hotter, winning in extra innings. Both teams, actually, their last extra innings game was a loss to Fort Madison from Mount Pleasant 2 years ago, last year for the Demons. That chirp was our first foul ball of the game number 2. Our first pitch is it's Ethan Peebler, the lefty, on the mound for Washington. His battery mate, Easton Rugg, leading off for the Panthers is Ryan Helling. Just about everything's the same for Mount Pleasant in terms of a lineup. Ryan Helling leading off, number 22. Grayson Lowry on deck wearing number 2. Number 20, Caden Schott in number 3 spot. And leading up is number 25, Jameson Rich. The lefty tries to go high, can't get it. It's 2-1. Then you go in the number 5 slot. Number 7, Alec Barton. Number 6, number 16, that's Ethan Peck. Batting 7th, Griffin Jones wearing number 3. 8-9, Grayson Walker. Number 13, Jack Newman. Number 4. We'll go through defensive positionings in the bottom half of the first. Tip of that, got 2 balls, 2 strikes now on Ryan Helling. In the field, Mitch Zaglowski at 3rd, the hot corner, Blaze Richardson at short. Then you got Bowden Brown at 2nd, Ty Wright at 1st, left to right, Isaac Medrano, Danny Chenoweth, and Kyler Williams. Straight back off the netting in front of us, and a little jostle of our ambient mic. It's 2 balls, 2 strikes. Ryan Helling was certainly busy on the base path. 2 walks, 1 hit by pitch. However, did not register a hit. Grounded out twice to the hot corner. Way outside, and Ryan Helling now with a 3-2 count. Looking at the lefty this year, he's 2-3. This is his 7th start of the year, leading the way in terms of that. Actually went against Mount Pleasant the first time around. Went 5 2/3, allowed just 1 hit. However, ended up taking the loss. Ryan Helling staying alive in that right-hand batter's box. Got enough of it to force it out of play. It's 3-2. Peebler this year, a 5.17 ERA, a 1.62 whip. And he'll get his first strikeout of the game. Ryan Helling unable to catch up with a high fastball on the payoff pitch.
1: Now betting for Peebler,
2: strikeout number 18 of the year. He's hit 3 batters. He's walked 14, 16 earned runs, 26 runs. 21 hits allowed, a 194 opponent batting average. And what is now 21 1/3 innings pitched. Looking for his 3rd win of the year. Hit hard right side, and Grayson Lowry, after going 0-5 in game number 1, will start off game 2 with a single. Slicing it the other
1: next
2: way.
1: Next up, number 20.
2: And Caden Schott will step up to the plate with a runner on 1 away. After starting off game 1 with swinging Ks, he had back-to-back doubles. gained the first run in that seventh inning rally that saw Mount Pleasant score four runs, tie things up. Unfortunately, still went the Demons' way. And now any runner at first is going to have to deal with the lefty Peebler on the mound. Things could get tricky in terms of throwovers, as Lowry just experienced there. Sean, the lefty, and that one thrown behind him. It gets away from Rugg, and Lowry with a late jump heading off for second. The throw nearly in time, but safe at second will be Lowry. Lowry's had some problems with lower body injuries this year. You saw it against New London. He was able to work things out. And here right now, he's a little slow getting off the second base bag. He does seem to be all right. It will end up being a steal for Lowry. That's his third of the year. And Shod with a hefty swing of the bat. Behind, it's 1-1. Caden Shod, been on an absolute tear as of late. One double, three triples, a home run, seven RBIs, 435 entering tonight. You can add two more doubles. So he's tied in doubles and triples now, which is not a sentence you usually say this far into the season. One ball, two strikes, one out. Top of the first here in game number two. Caden Shaw, the lefty, going against the lefty Peebler. One ball, two strikes, one out. Runner on second. And Shod clobbers this one to right center field. Is it hanging up for too long? No, it will get down to the right center. Lowry had to stay put long enough, so he'll just get the third. But a single for Shod and back-to-back for the Panthers. Thought he got a little bit more of the bat on that ball. Instead, it looked like it was just
1: next up,
2: a bit off the barrel.
1: Jameson Rich
2: still ends up falling in front of the right fielder Williams, and it's runners on the corners for Jameson Rich. Rich was hit by a pitch, and that was the only positive of game number one. Otherwise, he was the final out in three of his five at-bats. Jameson Rich, if he gets a hold of one, it can go far. Going to try and do that here. Mount Pleasant, after finishing game one with less hits than they did runs, right now same with two hits, no runs. They'd certainly like to add some here off the bat of Rich. And Rich, in on the handle, is going to pop this one right back up to Peebler, and unaware of what was going on was number 19, unfortunately, Beavers, the courtesy runner, and it's going to be a double play for the Washington defense as Peebler goes the first for the easy third and final out of the top of the first, unfortunately, just forgetting how many outs there were. Panthers spoil runners on the corners, one out. Washington coming up to the plate. Panthers out to the field. You're listening to KILJ Panther Baseball.
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2: A runner caught trying to move up in the base path for the Panthers results in a double play and an early end to the top of the first despite back-to-back singles.
1: Pitcher number 17.
2: So Washington, Ethan with the game tied at zero, Ethan Peebler, who is last at bat, tripled and then was caught trying to extend it into a game-winning inside-the-park home run. looks at strike one from the righty on the mound, Caden Shunt. So lefty at the plate, righty on the mound. Lefty at the mound and lefty at the plate. Peebler swings at the high strike. It's 0-2. Peebler also singled the at-bat before that in the 6. Caden Shad looking for his first win of the year. This is his 4th start. And the breaking ball freezes Peebler for out number 1. Send him down, Caden Shad. Backwards K in the book, one away.
1: Stop waiting for the Demons.
2: Blaze Richardson steps up to the plate.
1: Blaze Richardson.
2: Shad with a 10.86 ERA, a 3.41 whip with a 242 opponent batting average. That's not too bad, so you got to be wondering where it's all coming from. 15 hits allowed, 19 runs, 15 earned, not great marks, 7 strikeouts, make it 8 now with the backwards K. The big problem has been location, 18 walks as the fastball is high on Richardson 2-0. 18 walks, just simply too many, as he has thrown 9 2/3. Now 10 because of the first out here in the bottom of the first. 3-0 on Richardson now. Richardson, one single in game number 1. He was hit by a pitch. He walked. He got an RBI out of it. He stole a bag. Don't want him on the base path, but that's exactly what we're going to have here in the bottom of the first. Richardson on after a 4-pitch walk. And you know he's going to be looking to run. Richardson.
1: Ty Wright.
2: Did not play during that 7-game stretch for Washington, where they went 0-7. He's been a recent addition back to the lineup after dealing with some injury. And he's been exactly what the doctors ordered for the Demons' woes. 0-1. They've won 5 of their last 6, including game 1 of our doubleheader. Washington's been an entirely different team, both pitching and in batting. We talked about it during the Hague Insurance pregame show. They're in game number 1. And that 4 or 5 game stretch just before playing Mount Pleasant, they allowed just 10 total runs. Compare that to 12 during their first 7 that they give up. And offense has been vastly improving. Batting 280 is the team entering tonight. Nowhere near that during the first 7. 2 balls and a strike on Ty Wright. Wright calls for a time. Went 0-3 in his first 3 at-bats with 2 strikeouts. Then he singled and reached on an error. And in fact, he later became the winning run, although it was technically Easton Davis who was running for him. Wright looks at that one low, and it's 3-1. So after a strikeout to start the game for Shad, the inaccuracy has reared its ugly head. Shad sets up from the stretch, delivers, and Wright will swing at that one, pop it up to shallow right field. Charging in on it is Helling, and Helling nearly had a play on Richardson as he tried to take second. Instead, Richardson's able to scuttle back safely. Two away, though.
1: Mitchell Ziglowski.
2: Nice job by Shad to battle back in that one. This will bring up Mitch Zaglowski. Two away, bottom one, 0's on the board. Richardson on via walk. We'll talk about Mount Pleasant and pitching as the game goes along. We'll also talk about their offense, and for Washington, might notice all their wins coming against conference opponents. Noticing that we're saying 4 out of 5, now 5 out of 6 for them. Well, that one loss, non-conference opponent Oskaloosa, 3-1 final. Hit hard on the ground, right side, C&I single as Richardson was taken off. The hit and run worked to perfection, and it's now runners on the corners for Washington with 2 away. The hit and run executed to perfection
1: for the Demons,
2: and now it's Isaac Medrano with a chance to give Washington an early lead. If Richardson wasn't taking off for second base, that ball was hit right at Alec Barton. Instead, Barton going over the cover second because of the steal. Left an opening on the right side. And now Medrano trying to take advantage of it. Medrano in game number 1, RBI double in the 5th. He walked his first time and last time. And a throw down the second for Walker. Tags him out. And that will end the bottom of the first. Again, it's Washington caught stealing Zaglowski. And that will end the first inning. Both Washington and Mount Pleasant strand base runners on the corners. Somehow, zeros populate the scoreboard. 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
2: Top of the second here from Dick Zoka Memorial Field in Washington. 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Ronan Lamperman. 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Game two of our SEC doubleheader in Washington took game one 8-7. In extras, walk-off game winning hit by pitch with the bases loaded. That belonged to Easton Rugg, who's been rewarded with that effort with another game behind the plate. Dubiously, I should mention on to that. Alec Barton, the leadoff, the righty for the Panthers, as the lefty Peebler goes breaking ball for strike one. Barton was out in front. Panthers had runners on first and third. Unfortunately, forgetting how many outs there were in the inning resulted in a blooper of sort for the Panther running. 0-2 now as Barton went chasing after that one. Would have needed a sand wedge. 0-2 on Barton. Panthers trying to get something going in the top of the second. On the ground right side, gloved on the play by Bowden Brown, and he'll get the first in time.
1: Next
2: for
1: up for
2: number
1: the Panthers,
2: one.
1: Number 16, Ethan Peck.
2: This will bring up Ethan Peck. Ethan Peck, two RBI double in the seventh, clutch. Kept the Panthers in the game. He's the reason that we even went to extras. Ethan Peck hovering around 300 on the year. In terms of a batting average, added two more RBIs to his total on the year. Puts him at 16, which leads the team. And second, it's Ryan Helling. Beyond that, the only other one to add RBIs was Griffin Jones. That puts him at 9. And then the other two went to Caden Beavers, and he's at 6. 2-0 the count on Ethan Peck, and neither pitch has been awfully competitive. One away, top of the second, zeros on the board. Long game one went to extras. Might have a pitching duel here in game number two. Skied high in the infield, and a quick conversation between Zaglowski and Richardson has Richardson suddenly underneath for out number two.
1: Next up for the Panthers, number three, Griffin Jones.
2: Griffin Jones going to try and avoid a 1-2-3 inning for the Panthers. He had himself a two RBI double. He was the one that tied the game with the swing of the bat. Also had a couple of steals. He's up at double digits right now as this one fouled straight back off the netting. And it will be now Easton Davis in charge of sprinting back and forth from the dugout to retrieve the foul balls. 0-1 for Jones. Griffin Jones, first team all-district football as a kick returner. As the bug's starting to populate the field, this one's hit deep. Left center field, chasing after it is Chenoweth, and it will land at the base of the wall.
6: Griffin Jones, a stand-up double with two outs for the Panthers. And that's a couple of times tonight 13, that Mount Pleasant's given a charge to the baseball. Unfortunately for Jones, hit it to the deepest part of the park. And it ended up just short of being a round tripper. Instead, Grayson Walker with an RBI chance. He was able to get an RBI back in game number one. He also had a single, both in different at-bats. Peebler, the lefty, swings it in for strike one. Peebler's got an interesting stance to start off his whole pitching routine. He's got a slight bend at the knee, and then he leans back just a tad. Awfully relaxed on the bump. One ball, one strike as that one's outside and low. A little nonchalant, maybe a little too nonchalant. Looks like more of a batting stance from the early 2000s. As the 1-1 pitch is going to be muscle left field, but not far enough and not short enough between Medrano and Richardson as Richardson flares the glove for out number three. A two-out double doesn't result in anything for the Panthers. Zero still on the board. 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
2: Bottom of the second, Ronan Lamperman really doing the heavy lifting back at the station to make sure that we sound great over the air. Appreciate his time. Again, appreciate all of you for tuning in here this evening. It's 2-0 from Washington as your Panthers taking on the Demons. Trying to split the night after Washington won in extras in game one, 8-7. I'm Slayton Swords. Again, appreciate you all for tuning in. Appreciate our sponsors as well. Busy week in front of us in terms of a broadcast schedule. We obviously have the doubleheader tonight. Tomorrow it's going to be a New London Danville special on the softball field. That's going to be played in New London. Then on Wednesday we follow Mount Pleasant Baseball as they go face off against Mediapolis. And then on Thursday it's the Panthers versus Keokuk down in Keokuk. And that's going to be, again, on the softball diamond. This one fouled straight back off the net by Isaac Medrano. Medrano gets another, and by another I shouldn't mean a new count because of the caught stealing back in the bottom of the first. Breaking ball dips underneath the zone. It's one ball, one strike. That foul straight back brushed up against the ambient mic. We've had that a couple of times. We're bringing it right to the action. No matter where you are, as that one finds the zone, it's 1-2. There's times where Sean has been really good. And that's, of course, when he's able to locate the zone. When he's not, you'll have games like New London, a 14-8 final, where you'll have 1-2-3 innings, and then you'll have innings where New London's able to walk all around the base path. This one skied the center, but right at the glove of Griffin Jones. All you have to do is march in a couple of steps, and there's one away.
1: Easton Rugg,
2: the hero of game number one for Washington, took the bruise to give Washington the walk-off in extras. He also had an RBI single in the second, an RBI single in the fifth. He was hit twice in the game. So not only is he behind the plate blocking pitches,
6: that go into the dirt. He's had to throw people out, or at least try to. He's had to be all over the field, but he's also taken two bruises in the right-hand batter's box. Slices that one right side, and this one will be out of play. 0-1. That was a brand-new baseball, too. One pitch, gone. Someone will have to go chase after it, and he'll soon rejoin the game. 0-1, the count on Rugg. Easton Rugg batting .281 entering tonight. On base, .395. Well, this will certainly help out those two numbers. See if he can continue it in game number two, if it will all just cancel out by the end of the night. The 1-1 pitch away, and this one outside. No more worry about the sun. It has set. 69 degrees out here in Washington. By the time we're done, we're going to be in the mid-60s. Not a whole lot of wind either. 3 miles an hour blowing from the southwest. 4-mile-per-hour gust. As it's 3-1 now on Rugg. That one looked good, just a bit inside. Could be looking at rain by the end of the week. 45% chance on Wednesday, 40% chance on Thursday, 60% chance on Friday. This will one hop away from Walker to the backstop, and sprinting the first is Rugg, and he will put the brakes on there.
1: Bowden Brown.
6: So Bowden Brown, the runner on first, one away.
1: Courtesy running for the catcher is number
6: bottom
1: six.
6: Of the second.
1: Easton Davis.
6: Easton Davis will get the run. Easton Davis, so far this year, came in tonight, 9 runs scored, despite just batting twice. Still without a hit. Didn't get the walk either. Bowden Brown, on the other hand, batting .172 with a .351 on base entering tonight. He was hit by a pitch. He was walked in his first two. After that, he grounded out a few times. Runner on first and Rugg. And this one's going to be slotted in the left field for a single. So Brown, first pitch single for the Demons. Now has Kyler runners on first and second.
1: Number one.
6: And it seems like the softball
1: Kyler Williams
6: doubleheader is in the books between Mount Pleasant and Washington. See if we can get some score updates from then. Right now, this look at the scoreboard brought to you by American Eye Care. Zeros! Bottom second. Runners on first and second for Washington. 8-7. Demons on top in game number one. And extras. Shot on the mound. Williams takes ball one. On second, it's Easton Rugg. Technically, it's actually Easton Davis who's running for Easton Rugg. And Bowden Brown's at first after singling. Kyler Williams, 0-for-2 in game one. He struck out looking. He was also a part of the rather wild pickle play. He was the final out of the inning. And RBI with that first walk. He actually walked with the bases loaded. If he walks here, it would load the bases. And it's 2-0 on him. Shot so far, bouncing everything. That one just glances off the dirt. It's 3-0. Kyler Williams, .429 on base versus a .250 batting average entering tonight's doubleheader as he looks at strike one on a 3-0 count. See if Shaw can battle back from having his back against the wall. 3-1, one out, bottom of the second. Going to be a late night for everyone here if the game continues as it did in game number one. That went in on the knees, and it's going to make the count full. 3 balls, 2 strikes. Really entertaining game number one. Unfortunately, just did not go Mount Pleasant's way. As this one's going to be fouled straight back off the netting, and it stays 3-2. Tiffany burning rubber to get that foul ball. 3 balls, 2 strikes. Runners on first and second. Bottom two, and the game tied at 0. That will walk the bases loaded now.
1: Now batting for the Demons.
6: That
1: one
6: was high and uncompetitive. Rugg at third. Brown at second. Williams at first. And Chenoweth, the number 9 hitter, up the bat.
2: He did not register a hit in game number one. He was hit by a pitch in the sixth. Did not become a run as he was actually caught stealing for the first out of the inning. And that's a strike at the knee. For Shad. Caden Shad would like to get back here in the bottom of the second. He was the Rookie of the Year for track and field last year. Qualified in the shuttle hurdle relay for state. Shad steps off the mound, and now him and Walker having a conversation. 0-1 the count. Of course, he was second team all-district wide receiver as well. And he blows that one past Chenoweth. It's 0-2. In control here. He's got a couple of waste pitches. See if he decides to throw something in the dirt to see if he can get Chenoweth the chase. Of course, when the base is loaded, you don't want to risk a pass ball either. It's just one away. And he goes right after Chenoweth, and he's able to muscle that away. 0-2. Splintered that towards the parking lot. Mount Pleasant still searching for Coach Broker's 400th career victory. Nearly got it in game number one. Here we are in game number two. As that one will go in the dirt, it's 1-2. Chenoweth did not chase after it. One away, bottom of the second. Game tied at zero. Both teams were able to score in the second inning of game number one. Mount Pleasant put on two. Washington had three. That one again low. It's two balls, two strikes. One out away. Caden Shad in the first inning was missing high. He's now gone to missing low here in the second. Shad delivers that one. Chenoweth will lift that in the shallow right field. Halling's going to come up with the catch. Taking off for home. And now being told to turn around is Davis. A throw down the second. And that ball will skirt in the center. So Davis will now score for Washington. Helling with a perfect throw to Walker, and Walker just got a bit too greedy trying to get. I believe that was at second, Bonin Brown, who had scampered a bit too far, and now they're going to call obstruction against the Panther defense.
1: Ethan Biebler.
2: So now Bonin Brown will also get the third. So Easton Davis scored. Not a sacrifice fly after it all. There's two away. Kyler Williams will stay at first, and now Coach Broker will venture out from the dugout to get an explanation. Either way, 1-0 Washington by the end of that play. A sky out to Helling and right, a perfect throw to Walker. Caused Davis to turn back around and head to third. Walker, who thought he had Bowden Brown, dead the right halfway between second and third, tossed to the second, and it skirted away in the center field. And now, just to put the cherry on top, the umpire says that Bowden Brown was obstructed with at second base, trying to get up to go the third after the ball got away in center. Is everyone squared away? Coach Broker certainly is. The crowd is as well. Two outs away. Absolute madness. Just for Washington to have a 1-0 lead. There was a similar play back in a postseason game between the Braves and the St. Louis Cardinals that would cause quite the ire. Was it the Braves now, or was it the World Series against the Red Sox? I'll have to go searching into the Memory Palace here in just a minute. Might have to do some research. But there was a similar play back in the day where a ball got away from the third baseman in St. Louis looking to score, tripped over the third baseman, and they called obstruction. He was tagged out at home, but at that point the umpire said he had scored due to the obstruction. A throw down the second will score the Washington run. A tag out at first will end the inning, though. Brown was able to score first, though. Washington causing havoc on the base path all over the place.
1: Demons get two runs.
2: Demons end up scoring hit. Two by the end of this absolute zany second inning here from Washington. And
6: Having my back as always, Doug Slobodnik. Alan Craig for the Cardinals against the Boston Red Sox in the World Series. I should have gone with my second thought. Thank you, Doug, for having my back. But a very similar play. Look it up. That's eerily similar to what happened here from Dick Soka Memorial Field. Washington up 2-0, top of the third. Panthers going to try and score some runs. You're listening to Panther Baseball.
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6: So how about we talk some baseball mumbo-jumbo for a bit just to make sure we're really squared away on what happened in that bottom of the second inning. So it all got started when Easton Rugg worked a walk. Rugg was able to get over in the base path as Bowden Brown had a single. So now you got runners on first and second. They move over to second and third after the walk. So now the bases are loaded for, turns out to be Danny Chenoweth with one out away. Danny Chenoweth does what he does and what he's supposed to do in that instance and hit it in the air to the outfield. The problem is he does not hit it deep enough as Ryan Helling makes the catch in right field. Ryan Helling then delivers a perfect strike to Walker. This causes Easton Davis, who's running for Easton Rugg, to turn around as he's trying to tag up and score a first run of the game. He turns around and heads to third. As Peebler, the lefty, throws that one way outside on Jack Newman. Jack Newman, by the way, batting 502 at-bats this year. We were there for his first hit of the season. That was back against Davis County. That one low, 2-0 on Newman. But just to finish up that play. So Davis turned around. Unfortunately for the Demon base running, it was Bowden Brown who was caught between a rock and a hard place halfway between second and third. Walker thought he could get him out at second. Ended up being a closer play than I really thought. He thought it was going to be, so 3-0 now on Newman as that one was upstairs. Peebler, the lefty, delivers, and that's a strike right down the middle. Newman was not going to swing at that. So he ends up scrambling back the second. He gets back safely, and the ball skirts off in the center field. A 3-1 pitch away. Newman gave a chase at it, and now the count full 3-2. The problem once the ball got in the center is that Brown was trying to get up and then take off back for third. While he wasn't able to ever get a takeoff to third because he must have tripped over a Panther, and even though he did not make a full attempt to third because he was tripped by the Panther in the process of going to third, obstruction was called and he was given the back. Hence, runners on first and third. Washington took advantage with a rundown between first and second. Brown was able to score in time. Newman walks on the full count. Ryan Helling, the righty, in the top of the order for the Panthers, hits this one high into the air, but it's going to stay in the infield as Richardson ventures over to make out number one. Grayson Lowry singled his first time around, stole a bag,
1: the Panthers, number two.
6: Stranded at third.
1: Grayson Lowry.
6: Colton Seifert running out to retrieve an ostracized bat. At first, it's Jack Newman. Got on via a walk. Lowry would really like a bounce back game here after going 0 for 5 in game number 1. And they'd like to get Coach Broeker his 400th career victory. Hits this one on the ground, a slow roller to Richardson. Goes to second, it's safe as Newman. Newman too quick on the path. Richardson a bit nonchalant with the throw to Bowden Brown covering, so everyone's safe. An infield single for Lowry.
1: Now about it,
6: and Newman
1: 20.
6: Is at Caden second. Shad. And Caden Sean trying to help out his own cause. Singled his first time around. Two doubles in game number one. Would like to keep the slugging going. The lefty Peebler settles in. From the stretch, goes high and inside. How you do, Caden Schott, as he trolls around 1-0. Mount Pleasant in offense here in the top of the third, down 2-0 against Washington. Despite the team batting average bumping up 30 points over the last three games, they were at 208. Heading into that Davis County contest. One ball, one strike as that one fouled away. It's been a difficult relationship between batting average and scoring runs for the Panthers this year. This is the 10th time since 2015 that Mount Pleasant is averaging at least 6 runs per game, yet their 238 batting average is nearly 20 points worse than the penultimate. One ball, two strikes as Sean looks at that one at the knees. One away, top of the third with runners on first and second. There's also a clear difference when Mount Pleasant can get their average above 280 and still score 6 runs per game at the least. Schott looks at that one inside. Nearly slid in the zone. It's 2-2. So in 10 years, Mount Pleasant is actually evenly split it. When they bat above 280, they've done that 5 years. And below 280, they've done that 5 years. They all finish with winning records as Sean swings through that one, and he will strike out for out number 2. That's his third strikeout of the game. So while he's slugging, he's striking out. True 3 outcome.
1: Now batting for the Panthers, number 25, Jameson Rich.
6: When they're batting above 280, they have 44 more wins than losses. When they're batting below 280, despite finishing with a winning record, they have just 18 more wins than losses. That one batted just outside the foul line, third base side, and everyone will have to trounce back to their spot. So one, two outs, top three. Panthers down 2-0. Jameson Rich trying to get the Panthers on the board. One swing of the bat will give them the lead. And this one hit sky high, but straight behind and off the roof of the concession stand, and it will roll away into the bushes, trying to go out back to the wilderness where the baseballs belong. 0-2, two outs. There's actually a secret location where Major League Baseball sends all the baseballs that will be used in real-time play to be rubbed up in mud. Some mysterious mud bank river in the middle of nowhere, a location unknown. They made a documentary about it. 0-2, two outs, 2-0. And Peebler's going to strike out Rich looking. Back-to-back K's, a backwards one for Peebler. Keeps it 2-0 the lead for Washington.
1: Bottom of the third.
6: Bottom of the third. Caden Schott sashays to the mound. 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
6: Panthers back out on the field. It's the bottom of the third inning. Washington leading 2-0 despite Mount Pleasant stranding 4 runners amongst the first 3 innings here of game number 2. Overall, Mount Pleasant has stranded 13 runners
2: on base this
1: inning for the Demons.
2: Washington and the starting part of their lineup due up. It's Ethan Peebler, Blaze Richardson, Ty Wright. As those three actually went 0-for-2, Richardson was the only one to reach, and he walked. It's really been the middle of their order that has done the most amount of damage. 0-1. As Peebler looks at strike one at the knees. Shot still in the game for Mount Pleasant, and he's done a good job after a couple of rough patches here early, as this one's going to bounce in the dirt, 1-1. Still got a fun fact for you later on this evening. Going to be talking funny names, some defunct teams, maybe even some relocation. One ball, two strikes on Peebler. Peebler, the lefty, batting .389 entering tonight. Three triples. Five RBIs and one double. Peebler awaits the 1-2, and he gives chase to it and got enough of it to foul it away. 1-2. Peebler did get a single and a triple. Thought he was going to be the game-winning run. Instead, nearly became the goat of the game, as this one's going to bounce in front, 2-2. As he was caught at home plate. Thought he slid underneath the tag. It was emphatic about it on his walk back to the dugout. Instead, Washington won it later on in the eighth. Straight back off the backstop, and it's 2-2. Coach Rosh has been awfully aggressive in sending his runners all across the base path tonight. T.J. Rosh played college ball at Cornell, batted .294 as a junior. 2-2 pitch away, and it turns 3-2. Rosh was a nominee in 2022 for District Assistant Coach of the Year. As that one's going to walk Peebler just inside. The Mount Pleasant faithful thought it was strike three. The Washington Demon faithful were a little bit more eager with the cheer. So we'll have a courtesy runner, and this is going to be Tiffany running.
1: Number 20, Josiah Tiffany will be courtesy
2: running. Josiah Tiffany ran a couple times in game number one, and you've heard his cleats spray rocks all about and chasing down the pass balls, foul balls, whatever it may be, to the backstop. Blaze Richardson is going to be stepping up to the plate. His team has been redefined ever since his return. Coming into tonight, just to tell you how little he's played, he had just 14 at-bats. Most everyone else was in the low 30s. Some even got up to 40. Throw down the first. Tiffany able to slide back in safely. Close as the secondary lead almost got Tiffany in trouble. Richardson looking at an 0-1 count. Coach Broeker talked early in the year a whole lot of people were going to have to step up, a lot of sophomores, especially in the pitching aspect of things. Shad being one of them as he goes high, one ball, one strike. Tayton George, a sophomore. Got Griffin Jones, Max Heater, Shad and Helling, all sophomores. And swinging through that one, it's a 1-2 count. Richardson now in a bit of trouble. The right-hand batter with runner on first. Peebler gained on via the walk. Tiffany running for him, and he's got a healthy lead at first. The throw over is going to one-hop off the glove of Rich, and Tiffany's back in safely. One ball, two strikes. Grayson Lowry, a junior, the ace of the team, and we'll talk about him and Mount Pleasant pitching later on in the contest. Upstairs, and it evens the count, two balls, two strikes. Any hints of the sun just about completely away. Night sky above us. Clear skies. Some cloud coverage off to the north.
6: lights bright above us. Three balls, two strikes now on Richardson. At first, I thought it was a little bit dark, but the lights have really come to form here over the last 10 to 15 minutes, providing ample light for the rest of tonight's contest. Three balls, two strikes. And we're late into the night. Game two was supposed to start at 7:30. Didn't start game two.

0: the dugout. Make the long walk, and we'll see if Shad's day is done on the mound. And he tosses it to Walker, and he's certainly giving a look to Broeker like this might be it for him tonight. And it doesn't look like he's going to be changing pitchers instead, and it's just going to be a conversation amongst the infield. No outs away, runners on first and second. Has to be an understanding about where you're going to be going with the ball. You don't want to give them any chances. Don't want to miscue like you kind of had in the second inning, which provided Washington to score that second run to, or I should say right before the ending of the second inning, as the Mount Pleasant defensively was able to get Kyler Williams off first. An obstruction call, put a little question mark on this game, and fun little history tidbit, which Doug Slobodnik was eager enough to help me out with. Saw a similar play in a World Series game. Cardinals, Red Sox. Alan Craig ended up tripping over the Red Sox defense on his way to home, and he was tagged out at home on the throw, but the umpire had ruled obstruction, and it was a run for the Cardinals, the game-winning run, in fact. And Broeker comes back out again, which this time I think will signal the end of Shad for today. Rich will head back into the dugout. Shad will take over at first, and we'll have a new pitcher come in for Mount Pleasant. Give you a name. We'll give you some stats here in just a bit, but first we'll let them warm up. You're listening to KILJ Panther Baseball.
1: 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You'll be very pleased with the work they do and the fair price that they charge.
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0: Pitching change in the bottom of the third for Mount Pleasant. Owen Dolph, the junior, will come on for the Panthers. Currently owns a 12.25 ERA and a 3 whip. 14 hits, 15 runs, 14 earned, 10 walks. He's hit 3, he struck out 4. And 8 innings of work. He does have a save. He's got an 0-1 record. Right now, Caden Shad one taking home the loss as he got through 2 innings. Unfortunately, just a bit wild here as he ended up walking 1, 2, 3, 4, 5 by the time he was done tonight. At the same time, did have a strikeout to start the game, a backwards K, in fact. Other than that, Shad just had trouble hitting his marks here in game number 2. Washington holds a 2-0 lead. Ty Wright up to bat with runners on first and second. And Ty Wright launches this one to the moon. Deep left field, racing back. And this one's going to be off the base of the wall. It will stay in the park. And scoring on the play is Tiffany. Right behind him will be Richardson. It's a stand-up 2-RBI double by Ty Wright. Thought for sure it was gone. Instead, it's just a double. Ty Wright on the first pitch he sees from Owen Dolph. Hits that one nearly a mile. And the bubbles rain down on the Washington side. They're up 4-0 now in the bottom of the third with Mitch Ziegalowski up the bat. Ziegalowski Bowl, the 300.

0: this year, finished 7th at the SEC Bowl meet. He's also part of that golf team that's done so well in years past. Swings at the first one and missed it, pushed it foul. You mentioned back in game number one, him and Chenoweth actually teamed up when they went to Kirkwood and explored healthcare careers. It was Dan that fed Mitchell applesauce. That's a show what could be one of the careers in healthcare. Zaglowski looking at a 1-1 count now as that one bounces in the dirt. Wright's at second. Did not run in game number one. He'll be running here in game number two. In fact, he's taking off for third as it one hops on Walker. Got away, and Wright takes third. Wright, not exactly a base stealer. His first of the year, in fact, and he was quick to move. He didn't have a stolen base last year. Had just 9 at-bats. No extra base hits. Here he is as a senior, and that's his 5th double. And he's at the double digits for RBIs this year. Mitch Zaglowski with a 3-1 count against Dolph. Dolph O'Reilly delivers, and that one's going to one hop off the dirt, and Zaglowski's going to walk. This is how the bottom of the third's gone for Washington thus far. Walk, walk, double, walk. Two runs have scored. Washington could be looking to do something that they usually don't do against Mount Pleasant and end a game early. Since 2009, Washington is only 7 games of winning by 9 runs or more. They're 4-0 here in the bottom of the third. Runners on the corners, no outs. As Medrano takes ball one. Mount Pleasant has 10. But when the Panthers score at least 8 runs, they boast a 20-3 record. 3-2 when both teams score at least 8 runs. Unfortunately, just missed that 8-run plateau in game number one. Throw down the second, the tag. Not in time, and safely is Zaglowski. So runners in scoring position. Second and third for Medrano, who's got a 2-0 count. Even when Washington's able to score that many runs, a lot of the games have been close. We talked 13-12, 9-8 was their last win against Mount Pleasant. And I guess now their most recent win against the Panthers. 8-7 that final. 3-0 the count of Medrano. See if he keeps the bat on the shoulder, and he will as Dolph gets strike one. It's right at third, at second, Zaglowski. Wright's the only one that has a hit in this inning. As Washington again, more runs than hits. It's wild how these teams have gone about offense tonight and really this season. Medrano hits it hard on Lowry. Takes a wild hop, and it will squirt in the center field. Wright scores along with Zaglowski. That was a hot shot right at Lowry, and it looked like it hit a divot or maybe right where the grass reaches the dirt and ends up splintering in the center. Two run score.
1: Catcher number two.
0: Isaac Medrano will get credit for both. At least according to my scorekeeping methods. And now it's 6-0 Washington. 0 runs in the first. They put on 2 in the second. Now they have 4 in the third. Still no outs. And Easton Rugg due up. Medrano now all alone on the base path at first. Rugg walked back in the second. Dolph fires, and this one will be fouled straight back. Taking off for second was Medrano, so he'll have to scuttle back the first. Suppose now is a good time to talk about Mount Pleasant and pitching. Grayson Lowry has taken on the lion's share of pitching over the past 2 seasons. In fact, this year, He's thrown 34 innings in second place entering tonight, which is Jameson Rich with 15 in the third. And he will stay in that number one spot, or I should say number two spot. So more than double anyone else so far this year for the Panthers. Dolph delivers, and it's 0-2 as Rugg was on top of it. Hardly a question as to why the junior who tossed a 1.98 ERA last year and currently sits at 2.26 this year has been the main guy to go to. Last year, he actually ended up finishing in second in terms of innings pitched. Actually third, if you really look at it, he threw 42. Throw down the second, in safely as Medrano, as Rugg goes down swinging for out number one. Owen Dolph sits him down. Fortunately, Medrano takes second on the steal.
1: Now batting for the defense,
0: this will bring
1: seven
0: in Bowden Brown.
1: Bowden Brown.
0: Going back to 2010, only one other pitcher has thrown in terms of top for the team's innings and posted a sub 2.5 ERA in his first two seasons. Is this one line in the right center and coming up with the catch? No, it's off the glove of Ryan Helling and makes it all the way to the fence. This will score Medrano, and Bowden Brown's going to be safe at second. A double for him and RBI. That thing was a rocket off the bat.
1: Now batting right fielder number
0: I was
1: one.
0: Surprised that Helling was even close
1: Tyler
0: enough
1: Williams
0: to possibly make a play on it. But it went off the glove, and it's 7-0 Washington. Then one other pitcher was Dustin Amos. As a sophomore, he had a 2.12 ERA. As a junior, at a 2.10. That was his first 2 years as the main pitcher, so one of the tops in terms of innings thrown and a sub 2.5 ERA. The interesting thing about that is when we compare that to a team's ERA versus the top thrower, as Kyler Williams swings through that one and it evens up the count. 1-1, 1-1, 1-out. Lowry was the only main time pitcher that returned from last year's rotation. Jameson Rich threw 8 1/3, and he was the only other returner. The 1-1 turns 1-2 as Williams doesn't swing the bat at it. Didn't like it as it was at the letters. Bugs starting to populate a bit more as the night keeps on going along. It's 1-2, 1-1, 7-0, Washington in the lead. And a runner on second for Kyler Williams. Demons close to banging around. Breaking ball too low, and 2-2. So in the years that Mount Pleasant's had an ERA above 4, what has the top ERA been? Well, this year, 6.39 team ERA. Lowry in first with a 2.26. As that one's going to be golfed out of play by Williams to stay alive with a 2-2 count, one away. Last year, the team had a 4.4. Lowry posted a 1.98 to lead the team. So that's what he's been able to do, even when the team may not be hitting their strides as a pitching staff yet. You can't blame them. They haven't had a whole lot of experience. As that's going to be a strikeout, but dropping it is Walker. Taking off for first is Williams. The throw down will get him for out number two, so the strikeout will end up counting Foley. But able to get the third is Brown. So Washington with a chance to make this an 8-0 lead by the time this end of the third comes about. As Walker calls for time to talk things over with Dolph, as Danny Chenoweth, if he reaches, Washington has a chance, will bat around, I should say. At that point, it's past the chance. Walker and Dolph give each other knucks. And we're ready to go. 2 outs away. Bottom three. It's 7-0 Washington. Then we go to 2022. The team had a 5.48. The top ERA was 3.5. 2021, Team ERA 10.24. The top was 6.76. So that one's inside. Ball one. 2016, 4.55. Team best 3.75. The only one that was a sub two was 2015. The team ERA 4.68. Brady Anderson had a 2.48 as one of the main starters. So Grayson Lowry, even when the team might be struggling, putting up elite numbers either way. 1-1 turns 2-1 as that one just missed the outside corner. Every other year, the team ERA has been a sub-4. So Grayson Lowry doing special stuff, all that to say. 2-2, Owen Dahl firing a fastball inside. Deuces wild, 2 balls, 2 strikes, 2 outs. It's not to say that the rest of the Mount Pleasant staff has been bad by any means. No, this is a team that is truly just trying to find experience on the mound. No one else threw an inning at the varsity level. It's a big change. That one's in the dirt. A beaut. And we'll strike out Chenoweth, but throwing it down will be Walker on the drop third. Back-to-back K's for Owen Dolph. That's how you respond to adversity. Panthers finally escape the third, but not before the Demons. Bouncer 5 and up 7-0. Top of the fourth. Here we come. You're listening to KILJ Panther Baseball.
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0: 7-0, Washington in the lead. People are still on the mound for the Demons as the Panther bench try and get some rally going in the top of the fourth. Alec Martin the lead off, Ethan Peck on deck. Griffin Jones is going to be in the hole as Washington currently leads big 7-0. It's been a while since Washington has won big against Mount Pleasant. You'd have to go back quite a few years. I mean, the last time that Washington had won in this series was 2023, to say the least, and that was a 9-8 victory. Before that, the last blowout win for Washington was 2022 on June 20th. That was a 12-3 victory for the Demons. The game before that, Mount Pleasant had won 9-8. That's a way to show that as much as everything changes, it all stays the same. Washington was just a consistent scorer that evening, although most of it was late. They scored 6 runs in the second and sixth inning, the fifth and sixth innings combined. One won the count on the righty, Barton. And that one's inside, turns 2-1. Who did well in that game? It was actually Ben Newton on the mound. He went 5 innings. He tossed 5 strikeouts. Had a different Williams that game. That was Cole Williams. This one, a grounder. The Richardson, it's short. He'll take a couple hops, make the throw in time for out number one. This will bring up Ethan Peck.
1: Next up,
0: so far,
1: 16,
0: Mount Pleasant,
1: Ethan
0: 4 Peck. Hits. 4 stranded. No runs somehow, some way, somehow. Cole Williams had 3 hits. As he also had a double and a triple. The lefty, Peck, stepping up. Ethan Peck had himself a nice 2 RBI double as he'll duck underneath that one 1-0. Back in game number one. Popped out to Richardson in his first at bat here in game number two. Diebler, the lefty, delivers, and this one will slither away from Easton Rugg, and it's 2-0. Been a long night already for these two teams. It's going to be a long week for Mount Pleasant. We'll talk you through what they've got upcoming on the schedule. Washington, it's a bit of a normal week other than they do have a non-conference opponent at the end of it. Ethan Peck swings through. Two balls, a strike, one away. Top of the fourth, Washington leads 7-0. Coach Broker saying at 399 career victories, and he might be sitting there for a couple days longer as Peck looks at a breaking ball and it evens the count. Two balls, two strikes. A bit nasty from Peebler, the lefty. Lefty on lefty action. One of the few advantages that Peebler actually has tonight. Peebler delivers. Peck went digging after it and will stay alive with a 2-2 count. Hopefully Mount Pleasant can find a way to scramble here midway through the game, possibly even late if they can keep it 7-0. They are in danger of having this game end early if the Demons can find at least one more run. Three balls, two strikes, one out. Top four on Easton Peck. Excuse me, on Ethan Peck. There's too many Eastons. You got two on Washington. And then you got Ethan Peck on Mount Pleasant. It's all too close together. Peck again got a piece of it and keeps it a 3-2 count. 3-2, 3-2, 3-2. Keep that step alive. 3-2, here we go. 3-2, here we go. What you gonna do, Ethan Peck? Ball four, base hit. He'll take ball four. Ethan Peck now stands in first for Griffin Jones. Griffin Jones. Rough game number one until then. Two RBI double on his last
1: at bat.
0: It's been a rough season at the plate for Jones. Came in tonight batting 143. As on base, though, 326, rather gaudy comparatively. Seven walks, three hit by pitches. And he's going to be hit by a pitch here. So add on to that on-base percentage. Really, he's made his money on the base path either way. Up over double-digit steals. Easily leads the team. Going back to last year, he was the only one with double-digit steals as well. He had 10. Caught just once.
1: Now batting is number 13, Grayson
0: overall
1: Walker.
0: Mount Pleasant has been caught just three times this entire year. Unfortunately, one of those has been tonight. That was Caden Shawn. Grayson Walker in the bottom half of the order and the guys getting it done so far in both games as he looks at ball one. Walker had an RBI in game number one. If you move Caden Shawn down in the order, your first four hitters in game number one did not have a hit. Really, you can make it the first five hitters did not have a hit in game number one. Here in game number two, it's Grayson Lowry and Caden Shawn. Everyone else has been struggling in those 1, 4, and 5 slots. 2-0, and that will be fouled against the ankle, and that won't feel very good. 2-1. One away. Top of the fourth inning, and you got runners on first and second. A walk and a hit by pitch. You got Peck leading the charge on the path. Behind him is Jones. Ethan Peck. He's been bouncing around. He's been awfully involved in just about everything that he can be. He's played basketball. He's done wrestling. He's awfully involved in the arts of Mount Pleasant. And now he's having a pretty good junior campaign here on the baseball field. And that's going to be fouled off the netting right in front of me here. Two balls, two strikes. If there is no netting here, I swear I'd have a gold glove by now. Just don't put me to the test. Two balls, two strikes, one out. Peebler, the lefty, settling in, throws it from the stretch, and that one's upstairs 3-2. This netting actually gave the first premonition to me of the idea of a 10th fielder, and that 10th fielder was only allowed if you had a netting fence, and he could be there like Spider-Man. Popped up, shallow left field, and backpedaling to go get is Zaglowski for out number
1: next
0: two.
1: Next up for the Panthers is number four, Jack Newman.
0: But you can only post up like Spider-Man, so you get your best climber, and you just sit him right on the net for the entire game, and if any time that the opposing team fouled it back off the net, you hope you're in the right spot. If you catch it, it's an out. But I'd also add the caveat that if you're up to bat, you can put a defender out there and they can battle it out on the net. Ball one. And if you're the one to catch it for your own team, you get to add a ball to the count. So if it's 3-2 and you catch it, boom, that's ball four. Take your base. It has a lot of rules to it all. Snuman hits this one, a slow roller on the ground. The Richardson, he'll flip it the second for the fielder's choice. And the end of the top of the fourth. Panthers get runners on first and second with a walk and a hit by pitch. Can't do anything with it. 7-0 Demons lead. 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
0: Mount Pleasant trails 7-0 here in game number two of our SEC doubleheader. These two teams are red hot entering tonight. Mount Pleasant had just knocked off Fairfield last Thursday 2-1. Washington had just defeated Burlington 9-5 last Thursday. For Mount Pleasant, they had won six of their last eight. The Demons had won four of their last five. Game number one happened, and it was that back-and-forth affair that we expected from these two teams. In fact, it even needed extra innings after Mount Pleasant put up four in the top of the seventh. However, the Demons did come away with a victory after a hit-by-pitch with the bases loaded.
1: Pitcher number 17.
0: Unfortunately for Mount Pleasant,
1: Ethan Peebler,
0: with the lack of experience on the mound, it's moments like those where you have to go to someone who doesn't have the experience in those type of high-octane moments, and it certainly reared its ugly head there with the bases loaded in the bottom of the eighth. Two outs away and the bases loaded. 1-0 the count on Peebler as Washington's back to the top of the order. 8-7 was the game one final. Washington now making five of their last six. 5-8 on the year, 5-3 in the SEC. Mount Pleasant 8-9, 4-3, and they're in danger of being swept here tonight if things don't change drastically. Peebler looks at that one, and it's a 3-0 count on the leadoff hitter. He walked the leadoff the third. That was back when Shad was still pitching for the Panthers. This is Dolph. He came in on relief after the first two batters, and Peebler will work another walk. Washington adds too many more runs here. We'll have an early end to game number two. Gives us a chance to talk about Washington in the non-conference. If you were listening to their record this year, 5-8 overall. They're 5-3 in the SEC, which means that they have gone winless against the non-conference. It's been a struggle for the Demons since 2019 when it comes to opponents not residing in the SEC. After going 12-3 in non-conference games in 2019, and overall they went 22-9 that year, 10-6, they finished third in the SEC. The Demons have since gone 15-52 against non-conference opponents, including an 0-5 mark this year, 0-3 record against Class 2A and 1A foes. How does that make sense? Who's to say? Owen Dolph starts 2-0 against Richardson as he bounces that one in the dirt in front of Walker. Something about the thrill of competition, conference, rivalry. You just want it more. You can use a whole bunch of platitudes in there as it's 3-0 now. Washington just finds a way that if they are going to win, it's going to be against a conference opponent. The other year that they had all their wins against conference foes, well, you got to go back to 2023. They went 4-23 on the year. They went 4-10 in the SEC. Even the year that they went 15-14, they went 10-9 in the SEC. Finished third. Back-to-back walks.
1: Next up for the Demons, first base.
0: Issued out, and it's eerily similar to how the bottom of the third started out for the Washington offense. As instead of Coach Broeker, it's going to be assistant coach Caleb Potts making the long journey out from the dugout. 7-0 Washington in the lead. Talked about 2022 being the last time that Washington won big against the Panthers. Any other time that we gotten up and runs, Panthers have been able to hang tight with it. Ty Wright is going to be stepping up to the plate. He nearly launched one to the moon an inning ago. End up falling at the base in the left center gap. He was fine with a double. Two RBIs out of it. Umpire coming out to join the rendezvous on the mound to say we've had a long enough conversation out there. And Coach Pott saying, yeah, we're just finishing up. Owen Dolph's going to stay on the mound. We do have another fun fact for today. We'll see if we get to it. If not, well, you have to tune in on Wednesday to find out more about it. So Owen Dolph stays in on the mound for the Panthers. Runners on first and second. By the way, at second, it's Tiffany. He's running for Peebler. And at first, it's Richardson. Both became runs an inning ago. Dolph delivers and the breaking ball low on the tall right. It's 1-0. Ty Wright, the human skyscraper out there for Washington. Tallest guy on the field, and I don't think it's very close amongst anyone. Maybe Schott or Richardson. Or excuse me, not Richardson, but Rich for Mount Pleasant. One ball, one strike on Wright. Wright already with a home run this year. Found a double his last time up. Game one was not as lucky. Hits this one well. Liner in the left field. And Tiffany's going to be held up at third base as it's cut off by Jack Newman. Quick to get it into the infield. And Ty Wright.
1: How about it for the Demons, number three?
0: Gets the single.
1: Mitchell Ziglowski.
0: So now Ziglowski walks up with the bases juiced, no outs away in the bottom of the fourth inning. Mount Pleasant does have an arm warming up. See who that could possibly end up being. You could go Charlie Seifert. He's appeared twice. Could go Max Heater. He's appeared once. Other than that, everyone else is out in the field. Maybe Tayton George. A bouncer goes 1-0. Tayton George was out there to try and finish game number one. Unfortunately, was the one that hit rug. Righty Ziglowski walked his first time, or excuse me, his last time up. He singled his first time up. Head nod between Walker and Dolph. Dolph delivers. Ziglowski lines that one in the right field into the glove of Helling, and that will have everyone stay put at their station. One away for the Panthers. Good reason from Coach Rosh why he did not try and push Tiffany.
1: Isaac Medrano.
0: Helling was the one to chuck it in earlier in the game. and by earlier in the game, was that back to game one? I have to remember now. No, that was here in game number two. Just felt like forever ago now. He was the one that caught the Chenoweth fly ball to right and threw it in. It seemed like it was going to keep the piece at zero instead. That's where the calamity started for Mount Pleasant. 1-0 on Medrano. One away. Bottom of the fourth. Demons lead 7-0. We talked about Mount Pleasant exercising Demons for quite a bit here, as it's one ball, one strike on Medrano. Bases juiced for him. Talked about it on the football field, having not beat Washington since 2008. As this is a chopper right side, bleeds on through in the right field, and bounces away from Helling. Tiffany scores. Richardson's going to come around the score. And Wright's going to be held up at third. He didn't see the brakes being put on, and he will scamper back to third in time. He was looking to score as well. Washington now leads 9-0. And that's going to be an RBI single. Two RBIs, to be in fact.
1: Now batting for the Demons, number two, Easton Rugg.
0: And by to be in fact, to be exact, it's been a long night, I suppose. Plus an E9 gets him the second. Runners on second and third now. It's right at third, and that second, it is Medrano. Easton Rugg struck out. Puts this one on the ground and will roll underneath the glove of Lowry. When it rains, it pours. Wright's going to score. Being held up at third is Medrano. And it's now 10-0 Demons. An RBI single for Rugg. And it's now runners at the corners for the Demons. One out away here in the bottom
1: Easton
0: of the
1: Davis
0: fourth.
1: Courtesy running for the catcher, Rugg.
0: At this point, makes it to
1: next
0: where
1: the Demons.
0: The Panthers
1: number
0: can't
1: seven.
0: Do anything in the fifth. We'll be ending early. Number seven, Bowden Brown will step up. He's halfway to the cycle. A single, a double, an RBI. Scored a run back in the second. It's Medrano at third, and at first it's Easton Rugg. Dolph likes the call, takes a peek at third, and delivers that one high into the backstop, and that will end up scoring Medrano on the pass ball, and to second goes Rugg. It's 11-0, Washington. And asking for a new ball will be Dolph. I suppose we can talk about our fun fact for tonight, game number two. Talked about relocated teams and how all over the map they turned out to be. When we go back to 1901, the Milwaukee Brewers. I'm sure you're all thinking, yeah, the Milwaukee Brewers. They're still a team. What do you mean relocated? Well, they became the St. Louis Browns. And you go, oh, okay. Well, they must have became the Cardinals, right? No. That one low, but called a strike on Bowden Brown. We'll take the call. Even the count, one ball, one strike. No, those St. Louis Browns became the Baltimore Orioles. And you're probably thinking, okay, that's weird. If I remember correctly, there was a Baltimore Orioles squad beforehand. You're correct. As that one's off the Mount Pleasant dugout, hit a piece of wood over there and made a clunky noise. One ball, two strikes, and it actually splintered back into the field of play. Foul, but Bowden Brown's got a 1-2 count. One out. The other Baltimore Orioles, they went defunct in 1899 when the NL shrunk from 12 to 8 teams. That Baltimore Orioles squad was famous for the Baltimore chop. Early strategy in the game of baseball. One ball, two strikes, one out. Dolph delivers, and this one's going to bounce wild and out of play. Over the low netting, it went into the Washington spectators. It was actually caught by a fan. Nice hands. So this will allow her Easton Rugg to get over the third. Unfortunately for him, he was already sprinting. In fact, that's not even Easton Rugg, that's Easton Davis. So Bowden Brown with a runner on third and a 2-2 count. One out here in the bottom of the fourth. Demons lead 11-0. Dolph slings it. And this one's going to be hit well in the right center field. It will get down and roll all the way to the fence. Cruising through the alley and tiptoeing in the second base is Bowden Brown for his second double of game number two. Bowden Brown didn't have a hit in game number one. And now he's got two RBIs and three hits in game number two. And Kyler Williams without a hit here in game two. Stepping up to the plate as the lefty. And Coach Broeker will now make the walk out there, and this will be enough for Owen Dolph. Tonight, Demons leading 12-0, and Tayton George will come out and try and finish off this fourth inning as Washington went from zero in the first, two in the second, back-to-back fives here in the third and fourth as Dolph littered with applause as he heads back to the dugout. Have some time to finish up our fun fact here for the evening, game number two, talking about how 1901 Milwaukee Brewers eventually became the Baltimore Orioles. There was a different Orioles team. Well, they belonged to the NL and they went defunct in 1899, but that crew was famous for the Baltimore Chop, which was a famous strategy in baseball where usually people would play in, and what you do is you chop at it like an axe and you have a high hop go over that defense to decide to play in.
1: Number one, Tayton George is now pitching for the Panthers.
0: So that was the 1901 Milwaukee Brewers. 1901 Washington Senators. You're probably thinking, well, the Washington Nationals, but they came around later, so maybe it's not them. Who are they? Is it obvious? The Minnesota Twins. All right. We'll go along with that. Now we jump all the way ahead to 1961, the Seattle Pilots. And you're probably thinking, oh, they must have just changed the name, the Seattle Mariners, right? That must be it. No, that franchise is now known as the Milwaukee Brewers. Isn't that one obvious? Come on, are we paying attention here? Yeah, the 1961 Seattle Pilots, who famously had low water pressure at Sick Stadium. If attendance reached over 8,000 people, it was a stadium made for 30,000. Is it obvious? They flew over to Milwaukee and became the Brewers again. Staying in 1961, hey, the Washington Senators are back. Well, not for very long. They'll head down to Texas and become the Rangers. Isn't that one obvious as well? Washington just can't keep a team. Well, that was until 1969 Montreal Expos. They later became the Washington Nationals. So somehow, some way, they're able to get a team. Tayton George is ready to go. He's thrown four innings, 269. Opponent batting average, 7 ERA, a 3 whip. 7 hits, 7 runs, 4 earned, 5 walks, 2 strikeouts, 1 hit batter. And that was all entering tonight. 1-0 is that one was upstairs on Kyler Williams. So those are the relocated teams and who they ended up being. Some of them, I shouldn't say that, none of them made sense in terms of their move and who they ended up being and who they ended up replacing. Now, I have some of the funniest defunct names that I was able to find. There will be more as we go along probably throughout the year. Want to wait to see when I got a color commentator here. This give him a list of choices to see if he can actually come up with the correct choice, but no multiple choice here. We're just going to be going through the team names. Two balls and a strike, one out. Bottom of the fourth, Kyler Williams swung through an off-speed pitch from George. Runner on second. That's Bowden Brown. Fouled straight back. Off the backstop, it's 2-2. You got the Brooklyn Tip Tops. I'm sure you're wondering where that nickname came from. Most of them, by the way, these teams were just called the Feds. or the Federals. No, that was their actual name, and they decided that was a bit too generic and boring, so that's when they would come up with these names. So most of them were just, like the Brooklyn, they were just known as the Brooklyn Feds before the Tip Tops. Glad they went with the Tip Tops, but they were named after a bread band. Say that five times fast. 3-2 pitch squeaks underneath the legs of Walker, and that's going to walk Williams. So runners on the corners now.
1: Next up for the Demons is number 18.
0: 12-0 Washington Chenoweth. In the lead, bottom of the fourth. Game number two of our doubleheader is Danny Chenoweth. 0-2 tonight, stepping up to the plate as the righty. So the Brooklyn Tip Tops, they were named after a bread brand. Not a bread band, that would just be bread. Had a couple songs in the KILJ Smooth Sounds library by Bread. Strike one. Tayton George going with the fastball on Chenoweth to start the count. We got the Chicago Whales. I'm sure if you're here in the Midwest, you might know about the Chicago Whales. Well, that was a public contest in which a whole bunch of people threw in what they thought was a good name. Chenoweth is going to wear that one.
1: Next up for the
0: so the bases are now juiced.
1: Ethan Peebler.
0: At third, it's Brown. At second, it's Williams. At first, it's Chenoweth, and we're batting around here in the fourth. Peebler back up. He's walked his last two times after striking out, looking to start this entire madness at the bottom of the first. 12-0, Demons in the lead. Just nine hits for their 12 runs. Strike one in off the knees for George. But threw in a bunch of names, and the owner, Wigman, ended up picking the Whales because it meant Athletic Durham. That one is lined in the right center. Will get down in front of Helling. They will score. Brown along with Williams, and Chenoweth is able to scramble all the way to third. So two RBIs and a single for Peebler, helping out his own cause. And
1: Demons. It's number eight.
0: Mount Pleasant now Lee trailing Richardson. 14-0 here in game number two. At this point, Washington doing what Burlington did to them not so long ago. Outscored them 35-5 in the two games that they played against one another. And taking off and taking second is Peebler without a throw. At this point, Mount Pleasant just wanting to get out of this fourth inning. Plays Richardson up to bat. He walked each and every time here in game number two. 1-0, turns 1-1. A nice off-speed pitch from George. Got Richardson leaning. Lucky he was able to keep his balance. One ball, one strike, one out. Washington has scored seven here in the bottom of the fourth. George goes high and tight. How you do? 2-1. Got the Buffalo Blues, and doesn't that just fit Buffalo? Buffalo sold shares of stock of the team to the public through a series of newspaper ads. Preferred shares were sold for $10 each. This one lifted up into the air, and it went off the cart behind us here. Two balls, two strikes now. One away. Bottom of the fourth. The golf cart owned by Washington and have gained the most damage here tonight so far. Off-speed pitch, can't find the zone. George wanted it. Richardson not chasing, and it's three balls, two strikes. The last one I got for you here, the Newark Peppers. Give you three guesses on why that's to be. Sliced right foul. Three balls, two strikes, one out. All right, I've given you enough time to try and guess why they're calling the Newark Peppers. Well, it's for Metropolitan. Funny part about it, they played in New Jersey. Those are some of the funniest defunct names I was able to find. Three balls, two strikes on Richardson. Runners on first on second and third. This one lifted foul. It's in playable territory, and that's Caden Shod moving over to make the catch for out number two. And Mount Pleasant one more away from getting out of this nightmare of a fourth inning.
1: Ty Wright
0: with runners on second and third coming up again. He's doubled and singled his last time around. Doubled in the third, singled here in the fourth. Two outs away. Runners on second and third. George delivers. And Wright couldn't hold the bat back and strike one. Wright thought he was able to hold it. No. 0-1. Two outs. Bottom four. Washington off 10 hits, 14 runs. Mount Pleasant with three hits, zero runs. George, off-speed pitch, right underneath it and sails it well out of play. Might have to wait until tomorrow to try and retrieve that one. Bit dark where he hit it. Need a search team. 0-2 count. George delivers, gets right to hit it off the inside part of the bat, unfortunately. Sprays foul. 0-2. It was a nice cutter of sorts from George, or at least had the same effect. Got in on the handle. 0-2 pitch. Right dribbler, left side. Peck fields it. Low throw. And nice dig out by Sean ends the fourth inning. Nice bit of defense by the Panthers as Washington puts up seven more runs. They're up 14-0. A chance to end it early in the top of the fifth. You're listening to KILJ Panther Baseball.
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0: Top of the fifth, we got a new pitcher in for Washington as they can end things early here. Instead of a lefty, it's going to be a righty on the mound. It's going to be number three, Mitchell Zaglowski. He's back out there twirling. He's going to try and finish things up here in game number two between the Demons and the Panthers and have it be a clean sweep for Washington, and the first time they've done that, well, since the last time they beat Mount Pleasant back in 2023. Zaglowski threw two-thirds of an inning the first time they played against one another, allowed just one hit, four runs crossed as he walked one and hit one. So he's going to try and avoid the four runs being scored when he's on the mound. As the Panthers going to need a rally to rival all other rallies. The only other, there's really been no other instance of a team coming back from down 14 to come away with a victory. In fact, the largest deficit in MLB history that I think was ever overcome. Well, there's a couple of ties. One of them, it was Tigers and White Sox going against one another. This one's going to be lifted up and foul as Ryan Helling in the top of the order due up. But you had Tigers and White Sox. They had one, but officially the largest deficit comeback was 12 runs, so this would break that record. Tigers trailed 13-1 to the White Sox. They won 16-5. That was back in the Golden Arrow, the game, 19-11. 2001, Cleveland trailed 14-2 to the Mariners. They won 15-14 in 11 innings. And then in 25, you had the Philadelphia Athletics. Not 2025, 1925. You had the Philadelphia Athletics trailing the Cleveland 15-2. They won 17-15. So that's what Mount Pleasant has in front of them as Helling takes strike two. That 2001 comeback, by the way, Cleveland's win probability was a staggering 0.03%. Two balls, two strikes. Zaglowski delivers, and the breaking ball doesn't break enough. And the count now full, three balls, two strikes. Ryan Helling 0 for 2 thus far. Yet to register a hit, but he's been the king of getting on base. Reached three times in game number one. And he's going to reach for the first time here in game number two. Top of the fifth inning, Washington leads.
1: Next up, number two.
0: 14-0 as Grayson Lowry is going to step up. In case you're wondering, we have just reached the five-hour mark of tonight's doubleheader. Game one started at 5:30. Here we are at 10:30. Well, 10:32 to be exact. And that was without a JV game. The JV game was canceled because of the influx of rain that we had yesterday and making sure that the field was properly prepared for the varsity doubleheader. 1-0, that one's outside on Lowry. He's been the one bright spot here in game number two, a couple of singles. In the dirt, it's 2-0. So Zaglowski hasn't had a whole lot to do out there at third base. Bit cold entering the game. He's caught a pop-out. That's been about it defensively for him. And that's a liner from Lowry. We'll get down in right field in front of Williams. And able to get to third base is Helling. Nice charge from the bat of Grayson Lowry. And he's 3 for 3 with a trio of singles. And Caden Shad will step up the lefty. 1 for 2 on the night with a single. No outs. Top of the fifth inning. Mount Pleasant trailing 14-0 right now. Trying to make unprecedented history. There's not many teams that can say that they've trailed by 14 runs and let alone come back from a deficit like that. But the Panthers have a chance to do so here in game number two. And Shad charges that one to the right center and gets down in front of Chenoweth. Able to get over the third is Lowry. And right now, Panthers moving corner to corner. An RBI single off the bat of Caden Shad. And it's runners at first and third for Mount Pleasant. And Coach Roche, quick to come out to talk things over to Zaglowski. He's probably thinking, we could get out of here real quick if we could just get a couple of outs. Mount Pleasant say, hey, not so fast. We've already been here for 5 hours.
1: Number one.
0: Why are we trying to leave so soon? Dick Zoka Memorial Field has certainly seen quite a few antics tonight. Extra innings. Panthers scoring 4 runs in the top of the 7th of game 1. Washington put up 5 in the 3rd and then 7 in the 4th. Currently lead 14-1. They haven't won a game by 9 runs or more since 2022. Stopped an 8-game losing streak against the Panthers specifically. Marked the third straight SEC opponent that they've been able to knock off a large winning streak. Now Fort Madison, the game before that. Bloodhounds in 1-8 straight against the Demons. And the Greyhounds hadn't lost to Washington since 2020. Strike one to start off the count. Number one, Tayton George. George batting for Jameson Rich, who unfortunately for him, just not his night. George, this is going to be his 23rd bat of the year. 091 Average 231 on base. Hits this one on the ground left side, and it's out of the reach of Richardson. It's going to be a C9 single, an RBI for George. And the Panthers keep on chipping away. 14-2 here in the

0: about an hour ago due to the lack of light. Bit surprising that they didn't invent the glow-in-the-dark ball sooner. Just from the standpoint of we can continue a whole lot of baseball games that way. Alas, they decided to just go with the lights. Runners on first and second. Alec Barton with a 1-0 count. Extended conversation between Broeker and the umpire, and they seem to come to an agreement on whatever it was. 2-0. That one's upstairs. Classic sort of night in our second day of summer here in southeast Iowa. Again, hopefully you had a great Father's Day and first day of summer. And again, a happy belated Father's Day to all of you out there. Specifically to my dad and grandpa's as well. 2 balls and a strike on Barton. Runners on first and second. Barton lifts this one sky high. Is it in playable territory? It seems to be. Rugg decides to let it drop, and it's 2-2. That was right along the netting on the Washington side. And I think he thought it was going to go over the net. Instead, it stayed right inside playable territory. So now it's a 2-ball, 2-strike count on Alec Barton. Still no outs here in the top of the fifth. Panthers have struck for 2. And the breaking ball doesn't break, and it's 3-2. Zaglowski having trouble finding his spots. Starting to get a bit chilly here in Washington. See some blankets making their appearances as Barton got enough of that to lift on the shallow left, and it will land in front of Medrano. And he'll keep the bases loaded as Sean stays put at third. And now, 4 straight singles for Mount Pleasant. Hacking away at a tree with nothing but your bare hands at this point. That's how slow and meticulous Mount Pleasant has gone about things here in the top of the fifth. And it looks like we're going to have a new pitcher on for Washington. It's almost ridiculous at this point as Ethan Peck, the lefty, is getting ready to set in on that left-hand batter's box. We'll see who comes in the pitch for Washington. While Mount Pleasant trying to stage a 14-run comeback against the Demons in front of their home crowd. We'll let Washington slowly figure things out here.
1: Game into left field.
0: As Valdez is going to come in to left field, and it looks like we are going to have a new pitcher.
1: Ethan Peebler goes to first.
0: As Peebler goes to first, and I believe that's actually Valdez that's going to be pitching. Yes, it will be. So Junior Valdez is going to warm up here. He's thrown 3 2/3 inning. He's got a 19.09 ERA.
1: Sorry, Junior Valdez is a
0: 3.27 whip. 5 hits, 12 runs, 10 earned, 7 walks, 3 hit batters, 3 strikeouts. We'll let him warm up. We'll come back with the Panthers and bases loaded for Ethan Peck. You're listening to KILJ Panther Baseball.
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0: Mount Pleasant and Washington. The Demons took game one, 8-7 in extras. Didn't get game two, sir, until 8:41, and here we are. In the top of the fifth, Washington leading 14-2 over the Panthers. Still a chance to end things early, but the Panthers are saying not so fast, my friend. We're going to try and make history to try and get Coach Broecker his 400th career victory here tonight in front of the Demon home crowd. Otherwise, you're going to have to wait until Wednesday in Minneapolis to try and give him a chance at that. If you're looking for your next home game, that's not until Burlington on the 29th. It's a road stretch here for Mount Pleasant, going back to last Friday when they picked up a game against Wapello. Beat them 15-0 after digging down Fairfield the night before, 2-1. Here they are trailing 14-2 in the top of the fifth, but Ethan Peck with the bases loaded. Peck 0-for-1. He walked his last time. Talked about Junior Valdez before we went away. He's a righty. Not a whole lot of velocity behind him. Not a very tall pitcher either. 0-1. He's going to be looking to hit his spots. Ethan Peck, the lefty. Two RBI double back in game number one in the seventh in a clutch spot. One ball, one strike. That one was just a tad inside. Ethan Peck steps back into the left-hand batter's box as it's shot at third. It's George at second, who batted for Rich, and Alec Barton's at first. They've had four straight singles. Peck now looking at a 2-1 count. Ethan Peck. Team lead in RBIs with 16 now after that two RBI double back in game one. Hits this one well up the middle, and it's past the glove of Brown in the center field. One run scores, and George has to do a breakdance move to stay at third. But the Panthers add another run. It's 14-3. So another single for the Panthers. Make it five straight. It's 14-3 here in the top of the fifth. And Ethan Peck adds another RBI to his total tonight. So top of the fifth, Mount Pleasant trails by 11. Griffin Jones up the bat against Junior Valdez. Still no outs here in the top of the fifth. Panthers have struck for three now. Death by a thousand cuts, if you may. 1-0 the count. Griffin Jones doubled his first time, then he was hit by a pitch in the fourth inning. Valdez delivers. Jones skies this one the right field, just a bit too much underneath it as it's caught by Williams, taking off for home, and scoring will be number 19, Caden Beavers, and that was for George. So Alec Barton was also able to get over the third, and Peck's at second, so the Panthers now have four runs. And it's 14-4 for
1: Grayson Walker.
0: Grayson Walker, sack fly and an RBI for Griffin Jones. One away. Panthers need at least one more. Valdez. New count on Walker. Again, he's got the same type of stance as Peebler. And not exactly a relaxed squat. This is one that's a bit more purposeful. Warming up as well as Ty Wright. Ty Wright has started three games. He's 0-3, and he's got an ERA nearly a 10. 2-0 the count as Valdez hasn't been able to hit his spots either, although he did record the first out at the top of the fifth. 2-0. Grayson Walker waits, hits it on the ground, gloved at third, and it will go for the second out of the inning. But an RBI in the sacrifice by Walker, as Zaglowski was able to make the play. And the Panthers have extended the game at least a half inning. 14-5 our new score, as it's Jack Newman due up for the Panthers. He's old school. No batting gloves. Walked his first time, got into a fielder's choice his second time. And Newman looks at ball one. So at this point, pressure's now in Washington to end things early again. Mount Pleasant has done their job and at least added a half inning. Valdez delivers, and Newman went fishing after that and evens up the count. One ball, one strike. Peck still at second. Valdez has done what he's needed to do and get two outs. But the Panthers have been able to add a few more runs because of it. Valdez delivers, and that one's in the dirt. It's 2-1. Jack Newman. Mentioned all-conference in soccer. He was also first-team all-district defensive back in football. He had 3 interceptions, 35.5 tackles. There was one point in the year through the first 3 weeks he had as many interceptions as he did tackles. Slow roller out the middle, gobbled up by Richardson. He'll go the first in time. And that will bring an end to the top of the fifth. 6-3 in the books. Panthers do enough to keep the half inning going here. It's Panthers 5, Demons 14. Bottom half of the inning. Here we come. 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Mount Pleasant Baseball.
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0: Tayton George out on the mound for the Panthers, trying to keep the Panthers in this contest, as it will be the 4-5-6 hitters due up for Washington. That's Mitch Zaglowski, Isaac Medrano, and Easton Rugg. Zaglowski had a chance to end things in the top half of the inning on the mound. He was unable to do so, perhaps wanting to try and add on to his batting average, as he's 1-for-2. Through the game thus far, and he walked back in the third. He singled to start off the game and was caught stealing. So George, starting off against Zaglowski, goes off speed and can't duck it in for a strike. It's ball. At the end of this game, we will have the Hagee Insurance post-game show. We'll look ahead in the schedule for both teams. We'll talk about KILJ's broadcast schedule. And we'll have a Coach Bennett player of the game as well for both games. Talked about who the first one was. That went to Caden Beavers. We'll discuss who gets player of the game for game number two. Is that one low? No, called a strike at the knees on Zaglowski. It's 1-2. Both umpires like the dramatics of a late strike call. 1-2. George slings it, and he gets Zaglowski swinging. And a throw down the first on the drop third will get him out. One away here in the bottom of the fifth inning.
1: Number 9, Isaac Medrano.
0: So Isaac Medrano will step up after singling his last two times and gathering a couple of RBIs from it. In fact, he's got 4 just from the last two at-bats. For Medrano, he would have 14 RBIs down the season. He's way ahead in that one. It's 0-1. Between two games, he's got 5 RBIs, so put him actually at 15 for the year. 0-1. George just trying to give the Panthers another couple of chances at the bat. A couple different mercy rules that the Panthers have had to try and avoid. 15 runs, 10 runs, and coming up is going to be 8. Medrano thought he was going to be hit. Instead, just skirted away. 1-1, 1-out. Isaac Medrano, 2-for-3 here in game 2 with a pair of singles. Skies this one just beyond the first base bag. And coming over to make the catch is Barton for out number two. So now Easton Rugg comes up to the plate.
1: Easton Rugg.
0: As Tate George looking at a possible 1-2-3 inning here at the bottom of the fifth. Rugg walked his first time, struck out his second time, then an RBI single his last time. Washington trying to avoid giving Coach Broeker his 400th career victory. Did so in game one. Game number two has been an interesting sort of game here from Dick Soka Memorial Field. Strike one on Easton Rugg. George winds up and lets it fly. One ball, one strike. Two outs away. Panthers scored five in the top half of the inning. That was after Washington scored two in the second, five in the third, seven in the fourth. This one will be slashed in the center, but sky just a bit too high. It's Griffin Jones making the catch. And it's a 1-2-3 inning for the Panther defense. Panthers trail 14-5. They put up five in the last half. What are they going to do here in the top of the sixth? You're listening to KILJ Panther Baseball.
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0: Welcome back to action. Yes, we still have action here tonight. 10:54 in the evening. Nearly 5.5 hours of baseball for you on this Monday night. And this is just the appetizer for the rest of the week. As right now, it's Washington up ahead, 14-5, looking for the sweep. It's Junior Valdez trying to end things out for the Demons. Let's look at the scoreboard brought to you by American Eye Care. Game number one went Washington's way, 8-7 in extras. Now they lead 14-5 here in game number two. And on the softball diamond, it was a sweep for the Demons as well. They won 7-3 and 14-4. So that's what happened on the softball diamond. Washington looking for the full sweep by the end of this evening. 66 degrees out. Wind gusts up to 5 miles an hour now.
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0: Tomorrow just going to be a cloudy day. We're hanging out in the high 70s. For the rest of the week, we don't jump into the 90s until next week. Valdez delivers, and starting off, the Panther bats will again be the top of the order for Mount Pleasant, Ryan Helling. He walked the leadoff the first time. He looks at strike one. Valdez on the mound. Delivers from the windup, and he goes up high for a one ball, one strike count. We talked in the past about the longest baseball game in history, and that was a fun fact, I believe, last year. As this one hit hard on the ground, it will be foul. My angle not the best from here. It looked good. It looked like it hopped over the bag, but the home plate umpire says foul, and he does have a little bit better of an angle than I do, so I will give him the benefit of the call. But that longest game in Major League history, well, technically minor league history, that goes to the Pawtucket Red Sox. Wade Boggs was on that team. That's how long ago it was, back in the 80s. Wade Boggs was known for all sorts of things. As Howland waited back on the breaking ball, sprays it foul and in catchable territory and ranging over to make that catch is Peebler for out number one. Peebler went from the starter out to the outfield, now at first base.
1: Next up, number two, Grayson Lowry.
0: So he's bounced all around. Wade Boggs has all sorts of weird stories about him. Whether it's his drinking escapades on trips back home, fried chicken had to be his meal before every game. He was a man of meticulous order. Superstitious bunch of the baseball lot. As Lowry, who's 3-for-3 with three singles, had the duck out of the way for ball one. Washington looking for the super sweep tonight. Won the softball diamond 7-3, 14-4 after Mount Pleasant beat them at Maple Leaf. This one skied into the parking lot, took a funky hop, and somehow avoided every single car. So one ball, one strike, one out. Panthers need at least two runs to keep this game rolling. Otherwise, seems a bit ironic at this point. We end early. And that one will duck between the wickets of Rugg, 2-1. One out away, top of the six. On deck, it's Caden Shot. Grayson Lowry in that right-hand batter's box. Three singles so far in this one. That was after going 0-for-5 in game number one. And just 1-for-3 against Wapello. Got a piece of that one and lifted in the left center. It's too much air underneath it as Medrano's able to send it underneath it for out number two. Or excuse me, no, that was off the glove. A bit too routine.
1: Next up,
0: so instead, that's going to be a Lowry single. I thought for sure it was caught with how everyone reacted out there in the outfield. Instead, it's going to be Lowry at first. Apparently, everyone's got a little bit of fatigue, including me. All I've been doing is sitting here. Shad the lefty now, the runner at first, one out away here in the top of the six. Valdez tries to go upstairs. No chase. It's 1-0. That Pawtucket Red Sox game, that went into the early Easter morning hours due to an umpire who was too stubborn for the game to end. It went in the 20th extra innings. As Richardson has that one bobble in the left field, and now it's runners at second and first for Mount Pleasant. A routine grounder went between the wickets of Richardson, and now it's runners at first and second. E6 on the play, and for my counting, that's the first error.
1: Not bad, number
0: game
1: one,
0: number two for George. Washington. Of course, the scoreboard disagrees. That's the Demon's second error, they say. I disagree. Actually, no, I take that back. There was one earlier. It was a throwing error. So, yeah, we're in agreement. Two errors. 1-0. Tayton George, the RBI single back in the fifth, trying to do the same thing here with a runner in scoring position, one out away in the top of the sixth, and Junior Valdez has got to be wondering, where's my defense at? Watch two would-be outs. Now have Panthers on first and second. This one splintered in the right shallow field, and this one will be caught by Williams, two away now. And now the Panthers down to their final out unless they can find a way for both these runs to score. Alec Barton singled his last time around, later became a run. Two outs away. I shouldn't say there was 20 extra innings. Instead, they were in the 20s for extra innings. I believe it finished with 26 innings. It's to the point that they actually stopped the game and went too long. They started breaking bats and starting fires in the dugouts to keep warm. absolute wild game. Maybe we'll talk about it again. Who's to say? Maybe that'll be Wednesday's fun fact. Chopper right back up the middle. Valdez cleanly gloves it, throws it to Peebler at first. And that will end the sixth inning. And that will end tonight's doubleheader. Washington comes out with the... Well, I thought that was the end of it. No, we'll have one more. I thought that was the end of tonight's action. I thought the eight-run rule was in effect, but instead, we head to the bottom of the sixth. It's 14-5. Washington in the lead. I guess they have a chance to end it early here in the bottom of the sixth. I'll have to re-update myself on the rules. Maybe I'm getting confused with softball. Like I said, long game here. 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
0: Did the quick research and it is softball that I'm confusing the game with. 10 runs is the mercy rule. So the Panthers still have at least one more chance as long as things stay exactly where they need to stay. Alec Barton's going to try and make sure that happens on the mound for the Panthers.
1: For the Demons is number seven.
0: As it will be your 7, 8, 9 hitters. It's Bowden Brown, Kyler Williams, and Danny Chenoweth for Washington. Alec Barton in the game now for Mount Pleasant. He has made one other appearance. He's thrown two innings. ERA of 0, whip of 0.5. He's walked one. And it's a 1-0 count on Brown. Alec Barton, a righty. He's done well at the plate tonight, at least here in game number two, and he's got Brown way out in front of that, and he even count one ball, one strike. So you'll have to forgive me for mixing up the softball mercy rule and the baseball mercy rules. It's just 10 runs in baseball. Softball is where you got all the different ones. Barton delivers, and this one a tapper left side to Peck. Peck charges in on it and throws it over the first in time, and it's one away. Here at Dick Socha, excuse me, Dick Socha Memorial Field in Washington. We're past the 5.5 hour mark. We'll see if we can get the 6 before this game comes to an end. Washington, one game, 1-8-7 in extras. Here we are in game number two. Demons up 14-5. As the lefty, Kyler Williams steps up to the plate. Barton slings it in for strike one. Barton on the mound for Mount Pleasant. Going back in this one, he is the fourth pitcher for the Panthers. Caden Shad started the game. Then we saw Owen Dahl for a bit. Tayton George came in for a leaf, and now Barton. Gain a piece of that one, lifted up and over the short net and into the Washington spectators. It's one ball, two strikes now on Williams. One away, bottom of the sixth inning. Everyone's got a blanket that needs it now, or they got a sweatshirt on. This one golfed left side. Backhand Lowry. Long throw in time, and it's two away.
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0: Mount Pleasant could be looking at back-to-back 1-2-3 innings. As Danny Chenoweth is going to try to avoid the 1-2-3 inning if he's a Demon. And if you're a Demon fan. Chenoweth 0-for-2 in the game. He was hit by a pitch back in the fourth. struck out, flew out. He was part of that weird play back in the second, if you can remember that far ago. And he's going to be staying in the batter's box as it hit off the bat. And he's now got to shake off the hands. Umpire deemed that it was off the bat first before it hit any part of him. So foul ball to 0-1. Just inside. And Chenoweth was hoping to take his free base. Instead, now he's looking at an 0-2 count as that one screams across the plate for strike two. 0-2, Barton trying to make quick work of the bottom part of the order for the Demons. As Chenoweth got a piece of that one to keep the bat alive, still 0-2. See if Barton decides to still be aggressive when it comes to pitching at Chenoweth, still with a couple of waste pitches to use. Delivers, off speed, swings through. Chenoweth called for strike three, and the extra tag by Walker puts him away for sure. 1-2-3 inning for Mount Pleasant. Defensively, back to back for them. They find themselves down 14-5. Top of the seventh, Panthers down to their final three outs. 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
0: Top of the seventh underway here from Dick Soka Memorial Field in Washington. Demons, they've been up by quite a bit in the last couple of innings. They've been up 14-0. Well, change that to 14-5 after the top of the fifth inning, and we've stayed put since the top of the fifth. Mount Pleasant, back-to-back 1-2-3 innings defensively, and then in the top of the sixth, they were unable to put any runs on. So Ethan Peck is going to lead off the top of the seventh for the Panthers, and they're down to their final three outs. For tonight, at least. I'll have to wait until Wednesday to get back to action. And it's Junior Valdez who's trying to finish this game off. He's been in the game for the last couple of innings. Skies this one up and over Easton Rugg, and it's a 1-0 count. For Washington, they got to feel a little bit miserable about the fact that they could have ended this game really early. Instead, we've gone all the way to the seventh, and Ethan Peck is going to foul that one off the ankle, and he felt every bit of that one and somehow jumped up just as quick as he went down and able to shake out that bit of pain. More than a jolt. Leave you feeling funny for a bit of time. One ball, one strike on Ethan Peck. Griffin Jones is on deck. Then it goes to Grayson Walker. Ethan Peck, 1-for-2. He had an RBI single back in the fifth. Here we are on the top of the seventh. Washington up 14-5. Panthers trying to make a legendary comeback after trailing 14-0 after four innings. Easton Davis running after the foul ball. It's 2-1. Ethan Peck trying to get the Panthers one last rally here. See if they can really cause some mischief. That one's outside. It's 3-1. And now Easton Rugg will go out to talk to Junior Valdez. Three balls and a strike on the lefty, Ethan Peck. Peck had the two RBI double back in the seventh of game number one. Before that, he walked in the fourth, rounded out, and reached on an error. Here in game number two, pop out, walk, single. 3-1, a hitter's count for Ethan Peck. 3-1, have some fun. See what he can do. Junior Valdez. From the windup, fires, and this one's going to be outside, giving Ethan Peck a free walk to first. Griffin Jones on deck, and here comes Coach Rush from the Washington dugout. See if he decides to make a pitching change or not. As everyone starts condensing into their usual spots, and it looks like we will have a pitching change. Ty Wright walking in from the bullpen to try and finish things off and put a bow on tonight's doubleheader for the Demons, while Mount Pleasant
1: Ty Wright
0: trying to at least score 9 runs in the top of the seventh to keep things going into a possible extra more innings that we've already seen tonight. Wright's going to warm up. We'll be back with some stats and the top of the seventh to come. You're listening to KILJ Panther Baseball.
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0: The lone senior on the Washington squad, Ty Wright, is now in the game to try and put the bow on tonight's doubleheader and finish things out. He's 0-3 on the year. He's started 3 games. He's thrown 8 2/3. Opponent batting average of 154. 8 hits, 14 runs, 12 earned. It's because he's walked 15. He's hit 3. He's got an ERA of 9.69, 7 strikeouts, and a whip of 2.65. As the team, Washington, with an ERA of 7.27 and a whip of 2.08. Just one worse than Mount Pleasant, 2.07. However, their ERA nearly one worse, 6.39 for the Panthers. Yet the Demons could end up with the sweep tonight. So now it's runner on first. Ethan Peck led off the inning with a walk. Griffin Jones is up next. He had the sack fly his last time around. He doubled his first time around. Then he was hit by a pitch his second time. Ty Wright still looking to finish up his warm-up as Coach Rosh will come on out with some gardening tools, it looks like. And Ty Wright seems to be having some problems with his cleats. Easton Rugg has decided to take a seat behind home plate. He's had to catch both games. He's exhausted. Even with the pit crew putting on his gear after each inning that he gets to bat. So Coach Rosh now hammering in something to allow Ty Wright to wipe off his cleats. Quite the pit crew that Washington has in all stages of the game. In case you're wondering how late in the night we are, there

0: first time in game number two. So in two at-bats back-to-back, he doubled them both at two RBIs in the seventh inning in game number one. Game number two had the two-out double. That one's upstairs. It's one ball, two strikes on Jones. Griffin Jones, all-district first-team returner, hit 290 as a freshman. And he's going to belt this one to deep left field. And it will be down in fair territory. One hop to the wall. Ethan Peck on his horse. And he'll be held up at third base as Medrano chucks it in. But a stand-up double by Griffin Jones. And so now it's runners on second and third for Mount Pleasant in the top of the seventh. 14-5, still the score in favor of the Demons. No outs. But the Panthers still a chance to rally back. Grayson Walker going to try and do so. And that one high and inside for ball one. Now, if I can remember back to last year, Mount Pleasant took on New London. And they scored 20-plus runs in that game. Or maybe it was the year before that. I mean, it was 20-8, if I remember correctly. Maybe something like that for a final. And the Panthers scored 14 runs in an inning. So it's not impossible. One ball, one strike on Grayson Walker. Leading off the top of the seventh, a walk and a double. Walker got to sacrifice an RBI his last time around. Peck's at third. Jones is at second. Jones got enough speed to score if it gets anywhere in the outfield. Wright goes dirt. It's 2-1. Ty Wright still trying to loosen up out there. At this point, I think Coach Rosh is just going to ride out Wright to see if the Demons can finish things out. There's no one warming up. Otherwise, it's going to have to be someone from the field. Two balls, two strikes for Wright as he fires in with a strike. Right. Head nod. Catapults. And that's a head bopper. Grayson Walker wears it. Not a usual soccer player, that Grayson Walker. And maybe a little bit too close to what happens in the football game, using the helmet to lead the contact. Something that you try not to do, but right there. That's a head knocker. Head knocker. Something, something, something. Diddly, dally, dally, do. Something that Captain Feathersore was taught in his days at pirate school, if you know the Wiggles.
1: Now batting number four. Jack.
0: Obviously, I don't know the lyrics anymore. It's lost to the memory palace, but hey, maybe you got some kids watching the Wiggles right now and you're watching old school. You might know it. Jack Newman's up to bat. And the bases are loaded. No out still in the top of the seventh. Washington up 14-5, yet the Panthers, like the Goonies, just won't say die. Ty Wright chucks it in, and Newman will lift it up and foul. We'll see if Mount Pleasant has just got to make a straight trip to their next game on Wednesday when the time this game comes to a close tonight. 0-1 the count, 14-5. Might be opening up with a high V half hour by the time this game comes to a close. One ball, one strike as that one brushes up against Jack Newman. Newman 0-2. A couple of ground outs. He walked his first time around. That was back in the third inning. 2-1 upstairs. Slayton Swords back at the station. Ronan Lamferman, you're listening to KILJ 105.5 FM, KILJ.com. SEC doubleheader between the Panthers and the Demons. Said that it's unusual for Lightning to strike twice in one place. Well, we've certainly had the zany here tonight as Ryan.

0: One skips that to Rugg, and it's 3-1. 14-5, Demons in the lead, but the Panthers have the bases loaded in the top of the seventh. Down nine, Jack Newman with a 3-1 hitter's count. Have some fun, kid. Right fires, and Newman sends a blast to right field, but foul. It's 3-2. Three balls, two strikes, no outs, top seven. And I'm sure if you're Coach Rosh, at this point you're just begging for your pitchers to try and test Mount Pleasant. And again, Wright goes right down the middle of the plate, and Newman again got a piece of it, and it stays 3-2. Coach Rosh was a part of both trips to state in 2011 and 2012. Went 2-3 overall. They've had three trips to state as Jack Newman's going to get an RBI on the walk. It is now 14-6. And the bases are still juiced for Mount Pleasant in the top of the seventh. Mount Pleasant still down to our final three
1: outs.
0: Batting
1: number 22, Ryan Helling.
0: 2012. Talking about extra innings. Lost 3-2 Dallas Center Grimes in the quarterfinals in extra innings. 2011-2012, they're led by Nathan Miller. He's now the AD. Pass ball. That's going to score another run. Griffin Jones comes around the score. And now it's runners at second and third for the Panthers. Grayson Walker at third. Jack Newman at second. Ryan Helling, by the way, he's up the bat, in case you forgot. He's 0-3 in the game with a walk. He'd certainly like to change that. He still has yet to register a hit tonight. He has reached, though, four separate times in his nine at-bats. This is now his 10th. And another pass ball. And another run's going to score for the Panthers. Last one was Jones. This one is Caleb Shepard running for Grayson Walker. And it's Jack Newman now at third base. And Coach Rosh will make another trip to the mound. Washington leading 14-8. But the Panthers add another three runs to the board here in the top of the seventh. And still action to come. You got Grayson Lowry. He's on deck. And then it goes Caden Shad. And that's going to be it for Wright. So Wright's going to head

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2: Top of the seventh, Panthers have scored three. Still no outs away. It's a 2-0 count for Ryan Helling and a runner on third base in Jack Newman. This game has certainly taken an interesting turn at just about every place that it's had the capability to make a massive turn in. Right now, Panthers trail 14-8. Washington's had about 20 different chances here in game number two to end things early. They've been unable to do so. And now here we are, 14-8, Panthers trail, as Lowry and Tiffany, they've already gotten into a bit of a tussle when it comes to getting a ball that's bounced.

0: bounced away from the catcher. Lowry got there first again, and this time he hands it off to Tiffany, and a little cheeky smile and laugh follows the both of them. But here we are, top of the seventh, a new pitcher on for Washington, and Kyler Williams. Kyler Williams has been playing right field tonight, and it's now a 3-0 count on Ryan Helling. He inherited the 2-0 count from Wright, who's now back out at first. Peebler's back out in the outfield. 3-0 pitch away, and it will be a strike on the outside corner on Helling. Williams has thrown two-thirds of an inning. Opponent batting average of 167, one earned run, three walks, a 10.5 ERA, and a whip of six. Upstairs, and that will walk Helling. Runners on the corners. At third, it's Jack Newman. At first, it's Helling. No, Helling's got the speed to take off. We'll see if he actually does with the Panthers down six, needing a whole lot more to get things done. Easton Rugg will come out of the crouch and give a couple of hand signals. As Grayson Lowry, who's 4-for-4 with four singles here in game number two, after going 0-for-5 in game number one. Peek over at first. Williams goes high. It's 1-0 on Lowry. Lowry last year batted 326. He had a 411 on base. Ended with 20 RBIs. So far this year, 255, 364, 362 is that slash line with 9 RBIs, 3 doubles, and a triple. The 1-1 pitch is upstairs. It's 2-1. At this point, Coach Rosh has just got to be praying for strikes. Mount Pleasant, any way they can add another run to the board. Lowry was looking to swing that one up and over the fence, and instead it goes up and over the backstop. It's 2-2. Two balls, two strikes, no outs, top seven. Coach Broeker thought that Lowry would actually be the first to hit a home run this season. Always hitting him in practice. Just hasn't had a chance to do it in the game. It's three balls, two strikes. As that one bounced in front of Rugg. Have you walked some? We got ducks on the pond for Caden Schott, who was the first to hit a home run, and now the umpire calls time, and we've got a balk. So Ryan Helling takes off for second. And Jack Newman is going to be a full sprint on home. And he'll be met by the cheers of the Panther dugout. 3-2 still the count on Grayson Lowry. And a runner on second now in Ryan Helling. And a run just came home to score in Newman. 14-9. I could tell you this final, and there's no way you would have guessed what time it is and how he got there, as Grayson Lowry tried to lean into that one. The show was inside. Instead, he's caught looking for out number one.
1: Now batting number 20, Caden Schott.
0: So Caden Schott now. Pair of singles here in game number two. He reached on errors last time. Runner in second and Ryan Helling. The lefty Williams with the advantage on the mound. And that one will escape Rugg and go to the backstop. You got to be wondering about fatigue when it comes to Easton Rugg. He has had to catch both games. We are now at the six-hour mark of tonight, as the first game started at 5:30. If we remember, in case I haven't said it enough, game one was an extra inning thriller. We could be looking at an extra inning thriller at this point. Mount Pleasant scored 5 back in the fifth. They've scored 4 here in the seventh, as Sean tried to send that one to another zip code. And it's 14-9 Demons. Runner on third and Ryan Helling. Schott gave another whack at that one. Just missed. It's 1-2, one out. Top seven. Panthers have already scored 4. It's been a walk, a double, a hit by pitch, a walk, a balk, a walk, and a strikeout looking, and now a strikeout swinging. Sean couldn't catch jump to the off-speed pitch, and there's two away, back-to-back K's for Kyler Williams.
1: Now the Panthers down
0: to their final out, and it's Tayton George. RBI single, and his first at bat in the fifth. And he flew out to right in the sixth. Hits it on the ground here in the seventh. Left side, backhand, Richardson, long throw. And the stretch by Wright will end it. The Panthers
1: had
0: four in the top of the seventh, but unfortunately come up short. The final 14-9 here in game two. And the sweep goes to Washington here this evening. And we're just going to stick right here for the Hague Insurance post-game show because I know Ronan Lafferman has been sticking around for a long time. So getting right into the Hague Insurance post-game show. Unfortunately, Mount Pleasant has swept here tonight. 14-9, the final in game number two. Game number one, the extras ending thriller went the Demons' way 8-7 as they got the bases loaded and ended up winning on a hit-by-pitch by Easton Rugg. Our coach Bennett player of the game in game number one went to Caden Beavers. He reached three times. He had two RBIs on the single. In game number two, a couple different standouts. You go Grayson Lowry. He went 4-for-5. Granted, did not get an RBI. Tayton George, 1-for-3 with an RBI. Ethan Peck, he had an RBI as well. I think overall, looking at things here, we're going to give the player of the game, the Coach Bennett player of the game, to Caden Sean. He had a couple of singles, another RBI, and really the performance in game number one continued in the game number two. So we'll give him the Coach Bennett player of the game for game number two. Unfortunately, Mount Pleasant falls in game number two, 14-9. As here we are, I think... We're still connected at this point. I wasn't sure if we still were or not. Unfortunately, our cable was unplugged from inside, so we'll see how much charge we have left. We've been using just about every source of power that we have left, so we'll quickly get through this. What's coming up in KILJ's broadcast schedule? Well, tomorrow we'll have New London versus Danville softball. So make sure you check that game out. I believe it's at 7 o'clock tomorrow, if I can remember correctly at this point. And if not, we'll make sure to tell you this morning what's going to be happening. Well, not quite this morning, but tomorrow morning, which is just less than 30 minutes away from happening. So we'll have the game New London versus Danville tomorrow on the softball diamond. That game is at 7 o'clock, so pregame show 6:45 p.m. on 105.5 from KILJ.com. Then on Wednesday, we're going to be covering Mount Pleasant versus Mediapolis on the road. And then on Thursday, we're going to be down in Keokuk for Mount Pleasant versus the Chiefs on the softball diamond again. SEC standings, Burlington enter tonight 6-2, Fairfield 5-2, Mount Pleasant now 4-4, Washington now sitting at 6-3, Fort Madison 3-6, and Keokuk is 0-7. Washington comes away with a sweep 8-7 in game one, 14-9 in game number two. Up next for Mount Pleasant, obviously Mediapolis on Wednesday at Keokuk on

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0: This is information from around the world on KILJ.
1: President Trump says the Iran negotiations are working out very well. Speaking from the Oval Office on Monday, Trump said the U.S. is negotiating a fair and reasonable deal. Trump said the Iranian money being unfrozen by the U.S. will be used to buy food from American farmers. Vice President J.D. Vance earlier left Switzerland, where initial talks with Iran are taking place.
2: We have the Iranians allowing weapons inspectors, nuclear inspectors into their country for the first time in a long time.
1: Vance told reporters the talks set a good foundation for future discussions about a number of issues, including opening the Strait of Hormuz and curbing Iran's nuclear ambitions. President Trump will be touting the U.S. economy in Pennsylvania on Tuesday. Trump will be traveling to just outside Allentown to speak at the Mack Trucks facility, one of the state's major manufacturing plants. The facility just received a $47 million contract to construct dozens of heavy-duty dump trucks for the military. California is changing the way you shop at grocery stores.
3: Starting July 1st, stores in California will no longer be allowed to use a sell-by date on food products. Stores will now have two options. The first is the best if used by date, which will tell shoppers when it's best to consume the product before it passes its flavor profile. And the second is the used by date, which gives a date to consume the product before you should throw it away. Lawmakers say the new labels will help Californians from wasting foods because they don't understand the current sell-by dates. I'm Jason Campadonia.
1: A report says a ransom note sent to the media claimed Nancy Guthrie died after her abduction on February 1st. ABC News reports that one of the two notes sent to a Tucson TV station said she had died shortly after she was taken and was buried in nature. Police deemed both notes as potentially credible. ABC News reports that her daughter, Today Show host Savannah Guthrie, in a February 7th Instagram post shortly after receiving the second note. I'm Rob Martier.
4: Key primary races are taking place in New York, Maryland, and Utah on Tuesday. Rob Martier reports.
1: Much of the national attention is focused on New York, where some Democrat socialists are on the ballot in what many see as a possible look at the political direction of the Democratic Party. The candidates for U.S. House in New York are backed by Democrat socialist New York City Mayor Zoran Mamdani and are focused on issues that include Israel, police reform, and inequality. Voters in South Carolina will also be heading to the polls in runoff elections for governor and the U.S. House. I'm Rob Martier.
4: Two more people have been arrested in connection with a plot to attack the UFC event at the White House. The Department of Justice says the men from Missouri and Washington have both been charged with one count of conspiracy to commit murder. They're the sixth and seventh defendants to face charges in connection with the plot. House lawmakers are unveiling a bipartisan kids online safety deal following months of negotiations. That story from Matt Mattinson.
5: The Kids Internet and Digital Safety, or KIDS Act, would hold social media companies accountable for the alleged harm their platforms cause minors. A previous version of the legislation advanced out of the House Energy and Commerce Committee with a 28-24 vote in March, but negotiations fell apart between the two sides. However, Committee Chairman Brett Guthrie and Congressman Frank Pallone said they found common ground on policies to significantly improve the digital environment for kids. I'm Matt Mattinson.
4: ABC is calling for support from its viewers as it faces scrutiny from the Trump administration over its daytime table talk program, The View. The network's launched a new on-air campaign promoting the show and blasting the FCC just weeks after Disney asked the commission to consider whether the program is exempt from a statutory equal time requirement that applies to broadcast news shows. According to ABC's rollout, the FCC wants to control who can appear on The View. The FCC pushed back in a statement to The Hill, saying that Disney wants the FCC to classify The View as a bona fide news program. I'm Tammy Trujillo.
6: Here's your KILJ forecast for Southeast Iowa. Lows dip down to about 55 tonight under mainly clear skies. Winds out of the northeast around 5 miles per hour. Mainly clear skies again tomorrow. Daytime highs approaching 78. Partly cloudy skies tomorrow night. Lows dip down to about 60. Highs level off around 81 Wednesday with a slight chance for storms. 78 sunshine mixed with clouds at times Thursday. I'm meteorologist Paul Frombly. Right now, 73.

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fantasticate about people and places as we'd like them to be. But you know what truth is? It's that little baby you're holding, and it's that man you fought with this morning, the same one you're going to make love with tonight.

0: This is information from around the world on KILJ.
1: Vice President Vance says initial talks with Iran set a good foundation for future discussions about a number of key issues, including curbing Iran's nuclear ambitions.
2: We have the Iranians allowing weapons inspectors, nuclear inspectors into their country for the first time in a long time.
1: Vance made the comment in Switzerland before boarding his flight back to Washington, D.C. He also said President Trump will be focused on Iran's actions during the 60-day negotiating window. The vice president insisted that after weekend talks, mechanisms have been set up to ensure the Strait of Hormuz remains open and regional conflicts between Israel and Hezbollah do not derail U.S.-Iran talks. A federal judge is blocking the Trump administration from creating a centralized database containing sensitive data like Social Security numbers and information about voter citizenship status. The judge ruled in favor of the League of Women Voters, which brought the lawsuit against DHS, stemming from President Trump's March executive order requiring the federal government establish a list of eligible voters based on available citizenship data. The order also directed the U.S. Postal Service to only deliver mail-in ballots to individuals on each state's approved voter roll. The National Weather Service is assessing the destruction following a deadly tornado outbreak that hit the Midwest over the weekend. The severe weather brought a mix of large hail, fierce winds, and damaging tornadoes that completely leveled multiple homes and caused several fatalities. 95 tornado warnings were issued in all, and according to Fox Forecast Center, at least 20 were deemed confirmed tornado warnings. Toy Story 5 scored an easy win during its first weekend in North American theaters. The $160 million opening was a record in the three-decade-long history of the franchise. It also earned $152 million from international markets, making it Pixar's second-biggest global launch, trailing only The Incredibles 2. In second place, Steven Spielberg's film Disclosure Day. It pulled in $17 million one weekend after it took in $44 million in its debut. The low-budget movie Obsession finished third. I'm Tammy Trujillo. Key primary races are taking place in New York, Maryland, and Utah on Tuesday. Rob Martier reports.
3: Much of the national attention is focused on New York, where some Democrat socialists are on the ballot in what many see as a possible look at the political direction of the Democratic Party. The candidates for U.S. House in New York are backed by Democrat socialist New York City Mayor Zoran Mamdani and are focused on issues that include Israel, police reform, and inequality. Voters in South Carolina will also be heading to the polls in runoff elections for governor and the U.S. House. I'm Rob Martier.
1: Two more people have been arrested in connection with a plot to attack the UFC event at the White House. The Department of Justice says the men from Missouri and Washington have both been charged with one count of conspiracy to commit murder. They're the sixth and seventh defendants to face charges in connection with the plot. House lawmakers are unveiling a bipartisan kids online safety deal following months of negotiations. That story from Matt Mattinson.
4: The Kids Internet and Digital Safety, or KIDS Act, would hold social media companies accountable for the alleged harm their platforms cause minors. A previous version of the legislation advanced out of the House Energy and Commerce Committee with a 28-24 vote in March, but negotiations fell apart between the two sides. However, Committee Chairman Brett Guthrie and Congressman Frank Pallone said they found common ground on policies to significantly improve the digital environment for kids. I'm Matt Mattinson.
1: ABC is calling for support from its viewers as it faces scrutiny from the Trump administration over its daytime table talk program, The View. The network's launched a new on-air campaign promoting the show and blasting the FCC just weeks after Disney asked the commission to consider whether the program is exempt from a statutory equal time requirement that applies to broadcast news shows. According to ABC's rollout, the FCC wants to control who can appear on The View. The FCC pushed back in a statement to The Hill, saying that Disney wants the FCC to classify The View as a bona fide news program. I'm Tammy Trujillo.
5: Lows dip down to about 55 overnight under mainly clear skies. Northerly winds around 5 miles per hour. Daytime highs approaching 78 Tuesday. Mainly clear skies. Lows level off around 60 Tuesday night. I'm meteorologist Paul Trombley. Currently 61.

0: Looking for a fun way to celebrate Independence Day? Mount Pleasant is inviting everyone out for a two-day, pleasantly patriotic 4th of July celebration. 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Celebrate America's 250th birthday in Mount Pleasant with this year's pleasantly patriotic 4th of July celebration. Inviting you to celebrate the Mount Pleasant 4th of July is MPC Enterprises, Lineage Logistics, Lomont Molding, McKay Mitchell Envelope, and H&R Block.
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1: 107 threads among the gold. 107 threads.

Lows level off around 55 overnight under mainly clear skies. Winds out of the north around 5 miles per hour. Mainly clear skies Tuesday, high of 78. Lows around 60 Tuesday night, partly cloudy. I'm meteorologist Paul Trombley. Currently, it's 61 degrees.

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2: Here's your KILJ forecast for Southeast Iowa. Lows level off around 55 overnight under mainly clear skies, northerly winds around 5 miles per hour. Mainly sunny skies again Tuesday, daytime highs approaching 78. Partly cloudy Tuesday night, lows dip down to about 60. Slight chance of thunderstorms Wednesday, highs level off around 81. 79, sunshine mixed with clouds at times Thursday. I'm meteorologist Paul Frombly. Right now, 61.

baby ducks, old pickup trucks, slow-moving trains, and rain. I love little country streams, sleep without dreams, Sunday school in May.

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Well, the last thing I remember, Doc, I started to swerve. And then I saw the Jag slide into the curve. I know I'll never forget that horrible sight. I guess I found out for myself that everyone was right.

February 1st, ABC News reports that one of the two notes sent to a Tucson TV station said she was buried in nature. Police deemed both notes as potentially

0: remarkably credible. ABC reports that her daughter, Today Show host Savannah Guthrie, posted a statement in a February 17th Instagram shortly after receiving the second note, saying that the note had been received and offering to pay for the return of her mother. Concerns over the water conditions in the newly renovated Lincoln Memorial reflecting pool are continuing to grow after onlookers spotted a dead duckling. Photos show the duckling floating in the pool next to green algae. One expert told the Washington Examiner the death could indicate the presence of cyanobacteria, which can rapidly multiply to form harmful algae blooms. The photo started surfacing online just days after the Trump administration completed over $13 million worth of repairs to beautify the site. Music mogul Clive Davis is dead at the age of 94, his family confirming his death at his home in New York City on Monday. He was recently hospitalized with respiratory issues. He's known for boosting the careers of Janis Joplin, Whitney Houston, and Bruce Springsteen, while also helping revitalize the careers of Carlos Santana, Rod Stewart, and Aretha Franklin. Davis served as president of a number of labels, including Columbia Records and Arista. He was inducted into the Rock and Roll Hall of Fame in 2000 as a non-performer. I'm Tammy Trujillo. Charlie Kirk's accused murderer has been dealt a setback. Mark Mayfield explains.
1: In a Utah hearing Monday, lawyers for Tyler Robinson wanted Robinson's former roommate and romantic partner Lance Twiggs to appear for the upcoming July hearing. The judge ruled that since the July 6th hearing deals with prosecutors showing whether they have enough evidence to move forward with the trial, Twiggs is not needed. Meanwhile, Judge Tony Graff says he'll rule soon on contempt charges against prosecutors for allegedly violating a gag order by talking to the media. Robinson is accused of fatally shooting Kirk in September at Utah Valley University in Orem, and prosecutors say they will seek the death penalty. I'm Mark Mayfield.
0: President Trump signing executive orders meant to give the U.S. the edge in quantum computing. Speaking from the White House Monday, Trump said the orders will fast-track its development. A White House official said the administration will build a scientifically relevant quantum computer by 2028. Quantum computing has become a national security issue, with growing fears that the supercomputers could one day crack current encryption methods used by federal government and U.S. military. Key primary races are taking place in New York, Maryland, and Utah on Tuesday. A story from Rob Martier.
2: Much of the national attention is focused on New York, where some Democrat socialists are on the ballot in what many see as a possible look at the political direction of the Democratic Party. The candidates for U.S. House in New York are backed by Democrat socialist New York City Mayor Zoran Mamdani and are focused on issues that include Israel, police reform, and inequality. Voters in South Carolina will also be heading to the polls in runoff elections for governor and the U.S. House. I'm Rob Martier.
0: Milwaukee Bucks superstar Giannis Antetokounmpo is headed to Miami. The Heat and Bucks pulled off a massive trade Monday night, with ESPN reporting he and Bobby Portis are headed to Miami for a package that includes Tyler Herro, Khalil Ware, Jaime Jaquez Jr., and three first-round draft picks, including the 13th pick in Tuesday's NBA draft. The trade doesn't include any additional teams, but will be executed on July 6th in order to leave the framework open for possible expansion. I'm Tammy Trujillo.
3: 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Support local weather in communities across the state. Lows dip down to about 55 overnight under mainly clear skies, northerly winds around 5 miles per hour. Highs level off around 78 Tuesday, mainly clear skies. Partly cloudy Tuesday night, lows level off around 60. Slight chance of thunderstorms Wednesday, daytime highs approaching 81. 79, partly cloudy skies Thursday. I'm meteorologist Paul Frombly. Right now, it's 61 degrees.

0: Make plans now for a big 4th of July celebration in Morningside as the community marks America's 250th birthday with a full day of hometown fun. On Saturday, July 4th, start your morning with the Legion Pancake Breakfast at 6:30, then spend the day enjoying food vendors, the Firecracker Frog Jump, Quilt Show, Small Engine Display, Face Painting, Big Wheel Races, the Lambert Flower Show, Water Balloon Toss, Baby Crawl, and Totter Trot, Train Rides, Toilet Bowl Races, and a Bench Press Competition. Don't miss the mile-long parade at 3 o'clock, followed by the Horseshoe Tournament and the Methodist Ice Cream Social. The fun keeps going into the evening with a foam party, live DJ music, prize giveaways, and a skydiver carrying the American flag. And when the sun goes down, look to the sky for Southeast Iowa's best fireworks at dusk. Celebrate freedom, family, and community this 4th of July in Morning Sun. 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
1: All right, folks, let's get started. Parents, thanks for coming. As many of you know, I'm Coach Mather. 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That's my purpose. Every member of this team can lean on me, and I'll teach them how they can lean on themselves and each other.
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KILJ, Mount Pleasant, Iowa.

Lows dip down to about 55 overnight under mainly clear skies. Northerly winds around 5 miles per hour. Daytime highs approaching 78 Tuesday, mainly clear skies. Lows level off around 60 Tuesday night. I'm meteorologist Paul Trombley. Currently 61.

0: He makes the company jump when he plays reveille. 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
1: He was a boogie-woogie bugle boy of Company B. And when he plays boogie-woogie bugle, he was busy as a bee. And when he plays, he makes the company jump way to the bar. He's a boogie-woogie bugle boy of Company B. Do-do-do-do-da-da, do-da-da, do-do-do. 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He can't blow a note if the bass and guitar isn't with him.

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2: Lows level off around 55 overnight under mainly clear skies. Winds out of the north around 5 miles per hour. Mainly clear skies Tuesday, high of 78. Lows around 60 Tuesday night, partly cloudy. I'm meteorologist Paul Trombley. Currently, it's 61 degrees.

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1: Vice President J.D. Vance is headed back to Washington, D.C., following initial talks with Iran and Switzerland. More from Mark Mayfield.
2: Vance told reporters the talks set a good foundation for future discussions about a number of issues, including curbing Iran's nuclear ambitions.
3: We have the Iranians allowing weapons inspectors, nuclear inspectors into their country for the first time in a long time.
2: Vance also said President Trump will be focused on Iran's actions during this 60-day negotiating window. The vice president insisted that after the weekend talks, mechanisms have been set up to ensure the Strait of Hormuz remains open and regional conflicts between Israel and Hezbollah will not derail U.S.-Iran talks. Vance said teams from Iran and the U.S. will remain in Switzerland to continue negotiations. I'm Mark Mayfield.
1: A federal judge is blocking the Trump administration from creating a centralized database containing sensitive data like Social Security numbers and information about voter citizenship status. The judge ruled in favor of the League of Women Voters, which brought the lawsuit against DHS, stemming from President Trump's March executive order requiring the federal government to establish a list of eligible voters based on available citizenship data. The order also directed the U.S. Postal Service to only deliver mail-in ballots to individuals on each state's approved voter roll. The National Weather Service is assessing the destruction following a deadly outbreak of tornadoes that slammed the Midwest over the weekend. The severe weather brought a mix of large hail, fierce winds, and damaging tornadoes that completely leveled homes and caused several fatalities. 95 tornado warnings were issued in total, 87 of them during a concentrated Midwest outbreak. Amazon's Prime Day sales event is here. It runs this year from today through the 26th. It's a little earlier than usual as the company generally holds Prime Day in July. Amazon says groceries and household items are a big focus for savings, but that there are great deals across over 35 categories. I'm Tammy Trujillo. Key primary races are taking place in New York, Maryland, and Utah today. Rob Martier has the details.
4: Much of the national attention is focused on New York, where some Democrat socialists are on the ballot in what many see as a possible look at the political direction of the Democratic Party. The candidates for U.S. House in New York are backed by Democrat socialist New York City Mayor Zoran Mamdani and are focused on issues that include Israel, police reform, and inequality. Voters in South Carolina will also be heading to the polls in runoff elections for governor and the U.S. House. I'm Rob Martier.
1: Two more people have been arrested in connection with a plot to attack the UFC event at the White House. That's according to the Department of Justice. The men from Missouri and Washington have both been charged with one count of conspiracy to commit murder. They're the sixth and seventh defendants to face charges in connection with the plot. Federal prosecutors say conspirators discussed ways to harm the event, which included using drones carrying explosives and then shooting people as they fled from the scene. House lawmakers are unveiling a bipartisan kids online safety deal following months of negotiations. That story from Matt Mattinson.
5: The Kids Internet and Digital Safety, or KIDS Act, would hold social media companies accountable for the alleged harm their platforms cause minors. A previous version of the legislation advanced out of the House Energy and Commerce Committee with a 28-24 vote in March, but negotiations fell apart between the two sides. However, Committee Chairman Brett Guthrie and Congressman Frank Pallone said they found common ground on policies to significantly improve the digital environment for kids. I'm at Mattinson.
1: A new Powerpuff Girls movie is in development at Warner Brothers Pictures Animation. The company made the announcement during an International Animation Film Festival in France on Monday. The show premiered in 1998 and ran for six seasons, wrapping up in 2005. Warner Brothers previously adapted the show for the big screen with 2002's The Powerpuff Girls movie. I'm Tammy Trujillo.
6: Here's your updated forecast brought to you by Quickstar, supporting local weather and communities across the state. Lows level off around 55 overnight under mainly clear skies. Northerly winds around 5 miles per hour. Mainly clear skies Tuesday, 78. Partly cloudy skies Tuesday night. Lows level off around 60. High temperatures reach up to 81 Wednesday with a slight chance of thunderstorms. 79, a mix of clouds and sun Thursday. I'm meteorologist Paul Trombley. Currently 59.

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Here's your updated forecast brought to you by Quickstar, supporting local weather and communities across the state. Lows dip down to about 55 overnight under mainly clear skies, northerly winds around 5 miles per hour. Highs level off around 78 Tuesday, mainly clear skies. Partly cloudy Tuesday night, lows level off around 60. Slight chance of thunderstorms Wednesday, daytime highs approaching 81. 79, partly cloudy skies Thursday. I'm meteorologist Paul Frombly. Right now, it's 61 degrees.

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2: Lows dip down to about 55 overnight under mainly clear skies, northerly winds around 5 miles per hour. Daytime highs approaching 78 Tuesday, mainly clear skies. Lows level off around 60 Tuesday night. I'm meteorologist Paul Trombley. Right now, 59.

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1: Vice President J.D. Vance left Switzerland Monday after initial talks with Iran, saying they laid a good foundation for future discussions about a number of key issues, including curbing Iran's nuclear ambitions. Vance insisted that after the weekend talks, mechanisms have been set up to ensure the Strait of Hormuz remains open, and regional conflicts between Israel and Hezbollah will not derail U.S.-Iran talks. Key primary races are taking place in New York, Maryland, and Utah today. That story from Rob Martier.
2: Much of the national attention is focused on New York, where some Democrat socialists are on the ballot in what many see as a possible look at the political direction of the Democratic Party. The candidates for U.S. House in New York are backed by Democrat socialist New York City Mayor Zoran Mamdani and are focused on issues that include Israel, police reform, and inequality. Voters in South Carolina will also be heading to the polls in runoff elections for governor and the U.S. House. I'm Rob Martier.
1: A report says a ransom note sent to the media claimed Nancy Guthrie died shortly after her abduction on February 1st. That story from Mark Mayfield.
3: ABC News reports that one of the two notes sent to a Tucson TV station said she died shortly after she was taken and buried in nature. Police deemed both notes as potentially credible. ABC reports that her daughter, Today Show host Savannah Guthrie, posted a statement in a February 7th Instagram post shortly after receiving the second note. That post read, "We received your message and we understand. We beg you now to return our mother to us. This is very valuable to us and we will pay." In Phoenix, I'm Mark Mayfield.
1: Tesla is now under federal investigation after a Model 3 crashed into a home in Katy, Texas, killing a woman. The Harris County Sheriff's Office says Martha Avila died on Friday when Michael Butler slammed into the front room of the home. He says he was on autopilot at the time. Tesla's vice president of AI software took to X on Monday with claims the driver was pressing the accelerator and overrode the system. I'm Tammy Trujillo. House lawmakers are unveiling a bipartisan kids online safety deal following months of negotiations. Matt Mattinson reports.
4: The Kids Internet and Digital Safety, or KIDS Act, would hold social media companies accountable for the alleged harm their platforms cause minors. A previous version of the legislation advanced out of the House Energy and Commerce Committee with a 28-24 vote in March, but negotiations fell apart between the two sides. However, Committee Chairman Brett Guthrie and Congressman Frank Pallone said they found common ground on policies to significantly improve the digital environment for kids. I'm at Mattinson.
1: The Senate's approving a massive housing affordability bill with the goal of lowering prices. The bill was approved 85-5 on Monday in a rare overwhelmingly bipartisan vote. The bill would cut away some of the red tape and make it easier to build homes, while also putting limits on institutional investors buying up houses. It now goes to the House for a vote. We're all planning our summer outings, wearing shorts and going to barbecues. But for retailers, this is holiday season. Bree Tennis explains.
5: That's because the traditional retail calendar keeps merchants buying and planning 3 to 6 months in advance. They analyze trends and hope they pick the correct hot item for the upcoming holiday season. The National Retail Federation says they hit the mark about 65% of the time and push the holiday creep early to get you to part with your cash. Last year, Starbucks released its pumpkin spice latte on August 26th, but no pressure. I'm Bree Tennis.
1: The Special Olympics USA Games are underway in the Twin Cities. The four-day event's expected to attract some 100,000 visitors. Competitions are taking place at the University of Minnesota Rast Bank campus and the National Sports Center in Blaine. Among the sports being represented, basketball, competitive cheer, gymnastics, swimming, softball, and track and field. The games are free and open to the public. I'm Tammy Trujillo.
6: Mainly clear overnight with a low of 55. North winds around 5 miles per hour. Mainly clear skies again Tuesday, high of 78. Lows level off around 60 Tuesday night, partly cloudy. I'm meteorologist Paul Frombly. Right now, it's 59 degrees.

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Here's your KILJ forecast for Southeast Iowa. Lows level off around 55 overnight under mainly clear skies. Winds out of the north around 5 miles per hour. Mainly sunny skies again Tuesday. Daytime highs approaching 78. Lows level off around 60 Tuesday night. Partly cloudy skies. Slight chance for storms Wednesday. Highs around 81. 79 sunshine mixed with clouds at times Thursday. I'm meteorologist Paul Trombley. Currently, it's 59 degrees.

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4: Here's your KILJ forecast for Southeast Iowa. Lows dip down to about 55 overnight under mainly clear skies. North winds around 5 miles per hour. Mainly clear skies again Tuesday. Daytime highs approaching 78. Lows dip down to about 60 Tuesday night. Partly cloudy skies. Slight chance of thunderstorms Wednesday. High temperatures reach up to 81. 79, sunshine mixed with clouds at times Thursday. I'm meteorologist Paul Frombly. Currently 59.

0: This is information from around the world on KILJ.
1: President Trump says the Iran negotiations are working out very well. Speaking from the Oval Office on Monday, Trump said the U.S. is negotiating a fair and reasonable deal. Trump said the Iranian money being unfrozen by the U.S. will be used to buy food from American farmers. Vice President J.D. Vance headed back to Washington, D.C. following the initial talks with Iran and Switzerland. Vance told reporters the talks set a good foundation for future discussions about a number of issues, including curbing Iran's nuclear ambitions.
2: We have the Iranians allowing weapons inspectors, nuclear inspectors into their country for the first time in a long time.
1: Vance also said President Trump will be focused on Iran's actions during the 60-day negotiating window. The vice president insisted that after the weekend talks, mechanisms have been set up to ensure the Strait of Hormuz remains open and regional conflicts between Israel and Hezbollah will not derail U.S.-Iran talks. Key primaries are taking place in New York, Maryland, and Utah on Tuesday. Rob Martier reports.
3: Much of the national attention is focused on New York, where some Democrat socialists are on the ballot in what many see as a possible look at the political direction of the Democratic Party. The candidates for U.S. House in New York are backed by Democrat socialist New York City Mayor Zoran Mamdani and are focused on issues that include Israel, police reform, and inequality. Voters in South Carolina will also be heading to the polls in runoff elections for governor and the U.S. House. I'm Rob Martier.
1: The Senate has approved a massive housing affordability bill with the goal of lowering prices. The bill was approved 85-5 on Monday in a rare, overwhelmingly bipartisan vote. The bill would cut away some of the red tape and make it easier to build homes, which also puts limits on institutional investors buying up houses. It now goes to the House for a vote. And a North Carolina man is getting 8 years in federal prison after prosecutors said he was willing to kill U.S. troops and civilians for ISIS. 30-year-old Alexander Justin White was arrested December the 4th at Raleigh-Durham International Airport while trying to board a flight to Morocco. I'm Mark Mayfield. Emerging advanced artificial intelligence has the ability to take hacking to the next level, and defending against it requires action now. Tammy Trujillo reports.
4: That's according to a new assessment from the Five Eyes, the collective intelligence agencies of the U.S., the U.K., Canada, Australia, and New Zealand. The assessment warns that new AI models will exceed industry expectations, fundamentally transforming cybersecurity. Being prepared can't take years, the report said, but months at most. I'm Tammy Trujillo.
1: A federal judge is blocking the Trump administration from creating a centralized database containing sensitive data like social security numbers and information about voters' citizenship status. The judge ruled in favor of the League of Women Voters who brought the lawsuit against DHS, stemming from President Trump's March executive order requiring the federal government to establish a list of eligible voters based on available citizenship data. However, the judge pushed back on the move and determined that efforts to establish the database were unlawful and violated the Social Security Act, Privacy Act, and Administrative Procedure Act. Comedian Carlos Mencia pleaded not guilty to a dozen felony tax-related charges Monday in a court in Los Angeles. Here's more from Jason Nathanson.
5: Even though Carlos Mencia pleaded not guilty, his lawyer admitted to the judge in court that Mencia hasn't paid his taxes, and that's bad, but they're going to fix it. The comedian's accused of failing to report $8.7 million in personal and business income from 2019 to 2024, and the LA County DA says Mencia was sent 78 delinquency notices by the Franchise Tax Board. Mencia was arrested last week and apparently spent the weekend in jail. He's due back in court August 14th and faces a maximum of 11 years in prison if convicted. I'm Jason Nathanson.
1: And Tesla is now under federal investigation after a Model 3 crashed into a home in Katy, Texas, killing a woman. A spokesperson with the Harris County Sheriff's Office says Martha Avila died Friday when driver Michael Butler slammed into the front room of the home. Butler says he was on autopilot at the time. Authorities continue to investigate. I'm Mark Mayfield.
6: Lows dip down to about 58 overnight under clear skies. Winds out of the north around 5 miles per hour. Daytime highs approaching 79 Tuesday. Mainly sunny skies. Lows dip down to about 61 Tuesday night. Partly cloudy skies. I'm meteorologist Paul Trombley. Right now, 57.

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Lows dip down to about 58 overnight under clear skies, winds out of the north, around 5 miles per hour. High temperatures reach up to 79 Tuesday, mainly sunny. Tuesday night, lows around 61. I'm meteorologist Paul Frombly. Currently 57.

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3: Here's your KILJ forecast for Southeast Iowa. Lows level off around 58 overnight under clear skies, northerly winds around 5 miles per hour. Mainly sunny skies Tuesday, daytime highs approaching 79. Lows dip down to about 61 Tuesday night, partly cloudy skies. Sunshine mixed with clouds at times Wednesday with highs around 81. 79, chance of thunderstorms Thursday. I'm meteorologist Paul Trombley. Currently, it's 57 degrees.

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1: Vice President J.D. Vance is heading back to Washington, D.C., following initial talks with Iran in Switzerland. Vance told reporters the talks set a good foundation for future discussions about a number of issues, including curbing Iran's nuclear ambitions.
2: We have the Iranians allowing weapons inspectors, nuclear inspectors into their country for the first time in a long time.
1: Vance also said President Trump will be focused on Iran's actions during this 60-day negotiating window. The vice president insisted that after the weekend talks, mechanisms have been set up to ensure the Strait of Hormuz remains open and regional conflicts between Israel and Hezbollah will not derail U.S.-Iran talks. Vance said teams from Iran and the U.S. will remain in Switzerland to continue negotiations. Key primary races are taking place in New York, Maryland, and Utah today. Rob Martier with more.
3: Much of the national attention is focused on New York, where some Democrat socialists are on the ballot in what many see as a possible look at the political direction of the Democratic Party. The candidates for U.S. House in New York are backed by Democrat socialist New York City Mayor Zoran Mamdani and are focused on issues that include Israel, police reform, and inequality. Voters in South Carolina will also be heading to the polls in runoff elections for governor and the U.S. House. I'm Rob Martier.
1: Two more people have been arrested in connection with a plot to attack the UFC event at the White House. That's according to the Justice Department. The men from Missouri and Washington have both been charged with one count of conspiracy to commit murder. Brad Ford reports on the Washington man and the alleged plot.
4: William Faulkner of Belfair is accused of conspiring to commit murder. Federal prosecutors say around 19 people were involved in the plot. They planned to use drones carrying explosives to cause confusion at the event, and as the crowd fled, gunmen would attack the exits.
1: I'm Michael Kastner. Tesla is now under investigation after a Model 3 crashed into a home in Katy, Texas, killing a woman. More from Mark Mayfield.
5: A spokesperson with the Harris County Sheriff's Office says Martha Avila died last Friday when a driver identified as Michael Butler slammed into the front room of the home. Butler says he was on autopilot at the time. Tesla's vice president of AI software took to X on Monday with claims that the driver was pressing the accelerator and overrode the system. The National Highway Traffic Safety Administration is investigating, and no charges have been filed as of now. I'm Mark Mayfield.
1: The Supreme Court is reinstating a murder conviction in the famous 1979 disappearance of Eitan Peetz in Lower Manhattan. More from Scott Pringle.
6: Pedro Hernandez was convicted in 2017 of kidnapping and murdering the six-year-old boy, but an appeals court granted Hernandez a new trial due to a trial error by a judge. Well, the Supreme Court just reversed that lower court's decision for a new trial and brought back the murder conviction. Hernandez's lawyer tells the New York Times he's disappointed because he firmly believes an innocent man's in jail for a crime he did not commit. Hernandez previously admitted to luring Eitan Peetz into a Soho basement in 1979. In New York, I'm Scott Pringle.
1: A major flu outbreak at the home of Air Force Base Basic Training in Texas has now sickened 222 recruits. Experts say that it's easy for the virus to spread through the dorms at Lackland Air Force Base.
7: During the 1918 influenza pandemic, our bases in Texas got hit really hard.
1: Baylor infectious disease expert Dr. Peter Hotez says it's not too late for the military to start requiring flu vaccinations again. Texas Congressman Joaquin Castro has been updating the flu numbers. He's demanding answers from the Pentagon, which has been tight-lipped. I'm Michael Kastner.
8: Here's your KILJ forecast for Southeast Iowa. Mainly sunny skies today. Daytime highs approaching 79. Winds out of the south around 5 miles per hour. Partly cloudy skies tonight. Lows level off around 61. Highs around 81 tomorrow. A blend of clouds and sun. Upper 70s Thursday and Friday with thunderstorms both days. Looking further out, 83 Saturday, 89 Sunday, and 91 on Monday. I'm meteorologist Paul Trombley. Currently, it's 55 degrees. Right.

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0: Daytime highs approaching 79
1: today
0: under mainly sunny skies. South winds around 5 miles per hour. Partly cloudy tonight. Lows dip down to about 61. High temperatures reach up to 81 tomorrow. Sunshine mixed with clouds at times. I'm meteorologist Paul Trombley. Currently 55.

0: Looking for a fun way to celebrate Independence Day? 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
2: Daytime highs approaching 79 today. Under mainly clear skies, winds out of the south around 5 miles per hour. Lows dip down to about 61 tonight. Partly cloudy skies. Partly cloudy skies tomorrow. Highs level off around 81. I'm meteorologist Paul Frombly. Right now, 55.

Ladies and gentlemen listening across Southeast Iowa and this great nation, we invite you to pause and reflect as KILJ proudly brings you our national anthem, the Star-Spangled Banner.

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2: Voters head to the polls today for primaries in New York, Maryland, and Utah. Much of the national attention is focused on New York, where some Democratic socialists are on the ballot in what many see as a possible look at the political direction of the Democratic Party. Mayor Mamdani was asked about low voter turnout for early voting compared to when he ran.
3: In our election last time around, I was lucky in that I didn't have to compete with the Knicks' first championship in 53 years. I didn't have to compete with the first World Cup being hosted by our city in a generation.
2: Voters in South Carolina will also be heading to the polls today in runoff elections for governor and the U.S. House. Vice President J.D. Vance has left Switzerland after initial talks with Iran. Vance told reporters that talks set a good foundation for future discussions about a number of issues, including curbing Iran's nuclear ambitions. A federal judge is blocking the Trump administration from creating a centralized database containing sensitive data like Social Security numbers and information about voters' citizenship status. More from Mark Mayfield.
4: The judge ruled in favor of the League of Women Voters, who brought the lawsuit against DHS, stemming from President Trump's March executive order requiring the federal government to establish a list of eligible voters based on available citizenship data. The order also directed the U.S. Postal Service to only deliver mail-in ballots to individuals on each state's approved voter roll. However, the judge pushed back on the move and determined that efforts to establish the database were unlawful and violated the Social Security Act, Privacy Act, and Administrative Procedure Act. I'm Mark Mayfield.
2: New and more advanced artificial intelligence has the ability to take hacking to the next level, and defending against it requires action now. That's according to a new assessment from the Five Eyes. That's the collective intelligence agencies of the U.S., U.K., Canada, Australia, and New Zealand. I'm Michael Kastner. House lawmakers are unveiling a bipartisan kids online safety deal following months of negotiations. Matt Mattinson reports.
5: The Kids Internet and Digital Safety, or KIDS Act, would hold social media companies accountable for the alleged harm their platforms cause minors. A previous version of the legislation advanced out of the House Energy and Commerce Committee with a 28-24 vote in March, but negotiations fell apart between the two sides. However, Committee Chairman Brett Guthrie and Congressman Frank Pallone said they found common ground on policies to significantly improve the digital environment for kids. I'm at Mattinson.
2: It looks like closing arguments in the trial for the guy accused of starting the Palisades fire in California will come today. More from Jason Nathanson.
6: At the trial Monday for Jonathan Rindernecht, his defense team put up a veteran arson specialist that said the whole thing was started by fireworks, not arson. Retired Los Angeles County Sheriff's Department Detective Ed Nordskog testified that there's no data that says Rindernecht started the fire on purpose, which the prosecution claims. During the trial, prosecutors have painted Rindernecht as a bitter loner who felt trampled by the wealthy and set the Lockman fire as revenge. That fire smoldered and turned into the Palisades fire 6 days later. Closing arguments are expected Tuesday. I'm Jason Nathanson.
2: Another Amazon Prime Day is underway, but shoppers now have a few days to look for the best deals. More from Natalie Migliori.
7: What originally started out as a one-day extravaganza for the most desired discounts now lasts 4 days, with experts saying Amazon Prime members should be looking for deals on Amazon-owned brands like Ring cameras, Kindles, and smart home devices. The shopping pro suggests holding off on buying large household items like mattresses or grills until July 4th sales. Amazon says it'll be rolling out new deals every day, suggesting users take advantage of the AI shopping tool to track regular price drops.
2: I'm Michael Kastner.
8: More screwworm detections. Hello, everyone. I'm Mark Dorenkamp with Agribusiness News on Brownfield. 100 years ago, our founders had a vision that transformed the future of agriculture, and we've been innovating ever since. See how it all started at pioneer.com/100. The USDA has confirmed 3 more cases of New World screwworm in Texas, bringing the total to 15. Deputy Secretary Stephen Vaden says when it comes to containing the pest, the math matters.
9: We've already got a facility in Panama that's pumping out 100 million sterile flies to help push this pest back. In the next several weeks, we will have a second facility funded by the American taxpayer coming online in Mexico that will add another 100 million flies per week to that.
8: He tells Brownfield the department is monitoring each detection, and with every confirmed case, the sterile fly dispersal polygon shifts.
9: We let the science and where the pest detections are found governed by where we are releasing sterile flies. And as we get more sterile flies to release, that polygon will only grow in size.
8: U.S. Senator Joni Ernst says the USDA's response to New World Screwworm has been adequate.
10: I know that the secretary is working on a program with sterile flies that will help once again eradicate the problem.
8: A leader with the National Corn Growers Association says passage of nationwide year-round E15 remains a top priority. Bill Lee, who farms in central Illinois, says the organization's goal is to see access to higher blends of ethanol addressed by the Senate's version of the farm bill.
11: But we're not sure if it is, because it's a standalone bill out of the House, which is exciting because we were told that wasn't going to work, but it ended up being a standalone bill. We felt very good about that, but the Senate, they're looking at ways to get it going.
8: He tells Brownfield it's shaping up to be an uphill battle.
11: They're not happy with some of the House bill, so I think we've got a whole another battle to get it done, and if the Senate changes it much, it needs to go back to the House, and they all have to work through it again.
8: U.S. corn and soybean condition ratings held over the past week. The USDA says 68% of U.S. corn is rated good to excellent, steady on the week with 97% of the crop emerged and 5% silking. 66% of soybeans are called good to excellent, unchanged, with 93% of the crop emerged and 9% blooming. And a farmer in West Central Iowa says crops are doing okay. Brent Johnson grows corn and soybeans in Calhoun County.
12: As a broad stroke, things actually look pretty decent. Of course, there's a lot of variability in that comment, but as far as what I'm experiencing at home, crops really look pretty good.
8: He tells Brownfield soil conditions are a little dry.
12: We could use some rain, but then I talk with folks in southern Iowa or eastern Iowa. They've had way too much.
8: USDA's latest weekly crop update for Iowa rates 77% of corn and 74% of soybeans in good to excellent condition. I'm Mark Dorenkamp with Brownfield Ag News.
13: 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Then keep it here. We've got more on the way. 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

shape. All you gotta do, honey, is kinda stand in one spot, wiggle around just a little bit, and that's what you got. Yeah. Now let's go one time. Hey!

0: The Coyote K9 UTV helps you own the land you own. Hear the difference? Owning land sounds like this.
1: Well, time to die. I want you to have my land, son.
0: But owning sounds like... You see, owning is...
1: Sign here.
0: But owning is more... 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The rugged Coyote K9 UTV. 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
2: 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As I write this story, it's 86 degrees outside. Yesterday it hit 92, and I live in the northern part of the country. Kansas State University's Elaine Johanna shares how to be outside on the farm in the heat.
4: Now, if you have to be out and harvest or take care of the cattle or being outside, okay, manage that. Try to be away from those hot cord hours of the day, which is usually anymore between 10 a.m. and 2 or 3 p.m. Also, don't overload your responsibility that we take on to correct climate change or correct things.
2: Johanna says you may have to dial it back a bit to cope with the heat.
4: Focus on what's doable, and that means from an individual standpoint, understand when we're starting to overheat, take action, seek shelter that's cool, and drink fluids that are appropriate. Be aware of how your prescriptions affect your core body temperature. Manage yourself.
2: Johanna says one effect the heat has is making everyone anxious and irritable.
4: Make wise decisions on what we can and can't do. If we take on too much, assuming that it's my responsibility, it can be overwhelming and create more anxiety.
2: That's Farm to Fork. I'm Daryl Anderson.
5: This is Radio Iowa. The governor is issuing a disaster proclamation for Allamaquis County in far northeast Iowa after severe weather that hit last Wednesday. It lets state resources be used in the response and recovery and activates a grant program. An assistant soccer coach in the Marshalltown School District allegedly had an inappropriate relationship with a former student. 35-year-old Stacy Galima is charged with lascivious conduct with a minor and 2 counts of sexual exploitation. As we enter summer, Iowa has yet to see much mosquito activity. Iowa State University Professor Ryan Smith leads the state's mosquito surveillance program and says there are some skeeters out there.
6: So far this year, we've yet to see those, you know, that big boom of some of those nuisance or biting mosquitoes that usually occurs at this time, sometime in June or early July.
5: And while we have seen more rain recently, Smith says mosquitoes need standing water to lay their eggs and to flourish. He predicts much higher numbers next month. 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
9: We'll be right back. From your Southeast Iowa Information Center, I'm Allison Jacobs. The National Weather Service in the Quad Cities says a significant pattern change is on the way, bringing hotter and more humid weather to Southeast Iowa beginning this weekend and continuing into next week. Forecasters say an upper-level ridge will strengthen across the central and eastern United States, creating persistent southerly winds that will push warm, moisture-rich air into the region. High temperatures are expected to climb into the mid-80s to lower 90s, while increasing humidity will make it feel even hotter. The combination of heat and humidity is expected to produce heat index values near 100 degrees at times. Residents are encouraged to stay hydrated, limit strenuous outdoor activities during the hottest part of the day, and check on elderly neighbors, young children, and pets. While the overall trend is toward hot and humid weather, forecasters say there will be day-to-day variability, with occasional chances for showers and thunderstorms that could temporarily affect temperatures. The National Weather Service recommends monitoring the forecast throughout the week as conditions evolve. A Fairfield man is facing felony charges after police say he assaulted another person with a baseball bat last week. According to the Fairfield Police Department, officers were dispatched to the 100 block of North Main Street at approximately 8:13 in the evening on Friday, June 19th, following reports of an assault. When officers arrived, they found an injured victim who was transported to Jefferson County Health Center for treatment. During the investigation, officers determined the victim had allegedly been assaulted with a baseball bat and identified a suspect. With assistance from the Jefferson County Sheriff's Office, officers quickly located and arrested 49-year-old Kip Timothy Newton of Fairfield without incident. Newton is charged with going armed with intent, a Class D felony, and willful injury, also a Class D felony. He was booked into the Jefferson County Jail pending an initial court appearance. Authorities remind the public that a criminal charge is an accusation, and Newton is presumed innocent unless and until proven guilty in court. A Fairfield man has been arrested following an investigation into allegations of sexual abuse involving a juvenile. The Fairfield Police Department says officers received the report on June 16th and conducted an investigation over the next several days, including multiple interviews. Police say investigators developed probable cause to obtain a search warrant, and evidence collected during the investigation led to an arrest. 29-year-old Tyler Allen Wayne Hartman of Fairfield has been charged with continuous sexual abuse of a child, a Class B felony. Hartman was taken to the Jefferson County Jail, where he remains pending an initial court appearance. Speaking of Fairfield, the Fairfield Police Department's K-9 Rambo will soon have an added layer of protection while serving the community. The department announced that K-9 Rambo has been selected to receive a custom-fitted bullet and stab-resistant vest through a charitable donation from a nonprofit organization, Vested Interest in Canines, Incorporated. The protective vest is expected to be delivered within the next 10 weeks. Rambo's vest will be embroidered with the message, "In memory of K-9 Titan, Independence, Iowa, end of watch, July 25th of 2025, honoring the fallen Iowa police dog." Vested Interest in Canines is a national nonprofit organization founded in 2009 that provides protective body armor and other assistance to law enforcement canine units across the country. The organization says it has donated more than 6,500 vests, valued at nearly $6.9 million, to police dogs in all 50 states. Each U.S.-made vest is National Institute of Justice certified, custom-fitted to the dog, weighs about 4 to 5 pounds, and includes a 5-year warranty. The organization estimates there are approximately 30,000 active law enforcement canines nationwide and continues to accept donations to help provide life-saving equipment to additional police dogs. With thunderstorms common across Iowa this time of year, the Iowa Homeland Security and Emergency Management Department is reminding residents to take lightning seriously and know how to stay safe. If you are outdoors when lightning is nearby, officials say to avoid open fields, hilltops, boats, and any bodies of water. Stay away from isolated trees as well as tents and picnic pavilions, which do not provide adequate protection from lightning strikes. The safest place to be is inside a substantial building or a hard-topped vehicle. Once indoors, there are still precautions to take. Iowa Health, Homeland Security, and Emergency Management Department advises avoiding showers or baths, staying off corded phones, and limiting the use of electronic equipment that is plugged into the wall. Residents should also stay away from concrete floors and walls, which can contain metal wiring, and avoid standing near windows until the storm has passed. Officials remind Iowans that if you can hear thunder, you're close enough to be struck by lightning. When thunder roars, head indoors and wait at least 30 minutes after the last clap of thunder before returning outside. And speaking of storms, Iowa farmers dealt with another week of active weather, but the state's crops continue to show strong condition ratings. According to the latest Iowa Crop Progress and Condition Report from the U.S. Department of Agriculture, farmers had 4.5 days suitable for field work during the week ending June 21st. Strong storms moved through central and southeast Iowa last Wednesday, bringing damaging winds that caused scattered property and crop damage. The week ended with widespread rainfall across much of the state. Iowa Secretary of Agriculture Mike Naig says while the rain helped replenish soil moisture, crops would now benefit from sunshine and warmer temperatures as the growing season enters a critical stage. Cooler weather is expected through the end of the week, with warmer conditions likely returning closer to the 4th of July. The report shows topsoil moisture is rated 82% adequate to surplus, while subsoil moisture is 77% adequate to surplus. Nearly all of Iowa's corn and soybean crops have now emerged. Corn is rated 77% good to excellent, while soybeans are rated 74% good to excellent. Soybean blooming reached 3%, trailing last year's pace. Oats continue to perform well, with 83% rated good to excellent. And pasture conditions are also strong at 75% good to excellent. The USDA releases updated crop progress reports each week through November. And now for a look at our notices of death in the area. David Lloyd Shank, age 79 of Cedar Rapids, formerly of Mount Pleasant, passed away Thursday, June 11th. Graveside services will be held on Friday at 1 p.m. at the Winfield Scott Township Cemetery, with military honors conducted by the Henry County Honor Guard. Cremation has been entrusted to the care of the Murphy Funeral Home of Mount Pleasant. Online condolences may be sent to the family at murphyfuneralandmonuments.com in memory of David Shank. Viva Marie Booten Moen, age 91, passed away February 11th of this year. A mass of Christian burial for Viva will be held at 10:30 in the morning on Saturday at St. Mary of the Assumption Catholic Church in West Point. The Schmitz Funeral Home of West Point is assisting the family with arrangements. 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Sandra J. Prickett, age 78, of Lockridge, passed away Saturday, January 24th. A celebration of Sandra's life will be held on Saturday, June 27th at 10:30 in the morning at the Lockridge Baptist Church. Burial will follow at the Grant Cemetery. The Murphy Funeral Home is caring for Sandra and her family. Online condolences may be left at murphyfuneralandmonuments.com in memory of Sandra Pickett. Barbara Joan Craig, age 91, of Keosauqua, passed away on Monday, June 15th. Memorial services honoring her life will be held at 11 a.m. this Saturday at the Keosauqua Congregational Church in Keosauqua. Visitation will be 1 hour prior to the service at the church. Friends may leave online condolences at CranstonFamilyFuneralHome.com for Barbara Craig. Mary Carolyn Danielson Ellingson of Roland, Iowa, passed away Saturday, September 27th of 2025. A graveside service will be held at 11:30 in the morning on Saturday at the Fell Cemetery in Libertyville. The Beener Funeral Home in Fairfield is assisting the family of Mary Ellingson. That's a look at our Southeast Iowa information. For full stories, head to KILJ.com. I'm Allison Jacobs. Have a great day.
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11: It's June 23rd, I'm Slayton Swords, and it's time for the sports, starting with high school softball. Holy Trinity Catholic shut out Columbus last night 12-0. The Crusaders will stay on the road to play Van Buren County tonight at 7 p.m. Columbus will attempt to get back into the win column tonight at home against Hillcrest Academy at 7 p.m. New London fell to Minneapolis last night 7-4. Peyton Harris clubbed two home runs for three RBIs in the winning effort. The Bullets will take on Pekin on the road tonight 7 p.m. New London will host Danville tonight 7 p.m. KILJ 105.5 FM, KILJ.com. Be on the call at the pregame show at 6:45 p.m. Waco fell to Lone Tree last night 10-2. Savannah Harris smacked a double in the losing effort. The Warriors will compete against the Wiseman Muscatine on Thursday, June 25th at 7 p.m. on the road. Fairfield picked up a pair of victories over Fort Madison last night, winning Game 1 6-3 and Game 2 9-3. Leah Helmick slugged two home runs for four RBIs between the two games. The Trojans will try the Cardinal tonight at 7:30 p.m. Central Lee will face off against West Burlington tonight on the road at 7 p.m. Washington swept Mount Pleasant last night, winning Game 1 7-3 and taking Game 2 14-4. The Panthers will look to bounce back tomorrow, June 24th, against Cardinal on the road at 7 p.m. Washington will meet Central Lee at Bob Pearl Field in Iowa City tomorrow at 6:45 p.m. And Wapello will play the Wiseman Muscatine at home tonight at 7 p.m. Moving on to high school baseball, Washington continued their hot streak last night, sweeping Mount Pleasant in dramatic fashion. Game 1 saw the Panthers strike for four runs at the top of the 7th inning after back-to-back two RBI doubles from Ethan Peck and Griffin Lee.

0: Mopoles will try on the Minneapolis tomorrow, June 24th at 7 p.m. KILJ 105.5 FM, KILJ.com, will be on the call with the pregame show at 6:45 p.m. Washington will take on Fairfield on Thursday, June 25th at 5:30 p.m. on the road. Fairfield snapped their losing streak last night, beating Fort Madison handily 5-2 in Game 1 and 17-0 in Game 2. Voss Richardson clawed a home run for 2 RBIs in Game 1, while Archer Kruder slugged a double and a home run for 2 RBIs in Game 2. The Trojans will make the trip to Pella tomorrow, with the doubleheader slated to start at 5 p.m. Wofflo took down Winfield Mountain Union last night 8-4. Grayson Nagels had the lone RBI in the winning effort. The Wolves will tangle with Hillcrest Academy tonight at 5:30 p.m. Wofflo will play Louisa Muscatine tonight at 7 p.m. at home. New London will host Danville tonight at 7 p.m. Minneapolis will face off against Beacon tonight at 7 p.m. on the road. Centrally will fly to West Burlington tonight at 7 p.m. Burlington-Notre Dame will head back home to play Danville tomorrow at 6 p.m. And Van Buren County will make the trip to Danville at 6 p.m. on Thursday. Moving on to Mount Pleasant Cross Country, summer runs are underway for the Mount Pleasant Cross Country team. These runs are optional, but a great way to run with others and get in shape for the fall season. The runs are available to anyone entering 7th through 12th grades. Coaches may not be present in every run, as they're often led by upperclassmen. Tonight, it'll take place at Saunders Park by the swimming pool at 7 p.m. And tomorrow will be high school speed day at 7 a.m. at Maple Leaf. The runs will continue through the middle of August until the Mount Pleasant Cross Country Camp. If you have any questions, you can contact Coach Lyle Murray at 319-850-0867. Moving on to local summer athletic camps, Mount Pleasant Girls Basketball is offering up a camp for any girls basketball players entering 3rd through 12th grade starting today and going through Thursday, June 25th, located at the Mount Pleasant High School gym. The camp will focus on the fundamentals and introduce team concepts employed by the high school system. You can show up today and still receive a t-shirt. Moving on to Southeastern Community College, the Blackhawks have named Christina Norton as the new head volleyball coach for the upcoming fall season. Norton was the head coach at Cibola High School in Albuquerque, New Mexico, where she led the program to 3 district championships and 5 consecutive top 4 finishes at the 5A state level, including a runner-up finish in 2023 in her 7 years at the helm. Norton was also successful as an athlete, as she was a 3-year varsity letter winner at Rio Rancho High School, where she led the team to back-to-back state championships in 2005 and 2006. She played collegiate volleyball at Midland College. SCC is excited for Norton's experience, energy, and player-first mindset to build a winning culture for the Blackhawks. Moving on to the Prospect League, the Burlington Bees have a full week of home games starting today with a doubleheader against the Quincy Doggy Paddlers with Game 1 at noon, and the Clinton Lumber Kings will travel to the Illinois Valley Pistol Shrimp tonight at 6:35 p.m. And it's now time for This Day in Sports History. In 1972, Bernice Jara became the first female umpire in MLB history. The Geneva Senators and the Auburn Twins in Geneva, New York, played against one another. In 1972, President Richard Nixon signed the Education Amendments of 1972 into law. Title IX prohibits sex discrimination in college sports. In 2008, Felix Hernandez of the Seattle Mariners hits a grand slam against the New York Mets, the first pitcher to do so since Steve Dunning in 1971. It's June 23rd. I'm Slayton Swords, and that was the sports.
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2: This is Sports on Radio Iowa. I'm Todd Kim. The Missouri Valley Conference announced changes to the league's postseason basketball tournaments. Beginning next season, the top two seeds will receive double byes into the semifinal round. Earlier this year, Valley regular season champion Belmont lost to ninth-seeded Drake in the quarterfinal round at Arch Madness. The loss knocked the Bruins out of the NCAA tournament. MVC Commissioner Jeff Jackson feels the new format will help the Valley's quest to get multiple bids into the NCAA tournament. The last Valley team to get an at-large bid was Drake in 2021.
3: We were very much mindful of the fact that admission to the NCAA tournament is not an easy thing to do, especially when you're talking about multiple bids. But with the onset of the tournament going to 76 teams, it's even now more important when you're looking at opportunities for success, opportunity for financial gain, to be a 12th seed.
2: Drake coach Eric Henderson says it's all part of an effort to get the Valley to become a multiple bid league. That includes an effort to get more power conference teams on the schedule.
4: Now, it's important that you win some of those games now, too, but just stacking up our W's and trying to put your team in a good position. And you know, the requirements that we have, certainly we haven't necessarily always done it, but they have put us in a good position to at least be in the conversation.
2: The MVC is also moving the women's tournament to St. Louis, and both tournaments will be held in the Enterprise Center the same week. The top-ranked teams are the same in the latest Radio Iowa Baseball Coaches High School poll. Sioux City East remains top-ranked in 4A, followed by Indianola and Cedar Rapids Prairie. Dubuque-Willett leads in 3A, then it's MOC Floyd Valley second, Solon third. Pleasantville's top-ranked in 2A, followed by Roland Story and Iowa City Regina. Coon Rapids Bayard leads in 1A. Then it's Martinsdale, St. Mary's, and St. Ansgar. 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
6: As our nation prepares to celebrate its 250th anniversary, Iowa History Journal's May-June issue explores Iowa's surprising connections to the Revolutionary War. From the war veterans who are buried in Iowa, to an official copy of the Declaration of Independence that our state holds, to monuments, organizations, and events, our May-June issue has you covered. 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
5: The city of Cedar Rapids began organizing its first volunteer fire department on February 4, 1869. Less than a month later, the city's first steamer engine and 500 feet of hose arrived, costing $6,000. The city's volunteer effort continued for 24 years before the first paid fire chief was hired. L.M. Ayer served in that position for 4 years. At the time, the city's loosely organized fire equipment consisted of 9 two-wheeled carts, 1 four-wheeled cart, 2 large hook and ladder trucks, and 1 supply wagon. On June 23, 1894, the Cedar Rapids Fire Department became a paid department with professional firefighters. The city would now be covered by a unified fire department rather than a collection of individual volunteer companies. Prior to the unification, individual volunteer companies would actually compete with one another to get to a fire first and put it out. The first central fire station in the city was on 2nd Street East, near the Granby Building. A new station was built 5 years later, and the first motorized fire apparatus came in 1912. The department joined the International Association of Firefighters in early 1918. Starting in 1975, new fire trucks were painted yellow instead of red. Many departments tried this idea, as it was thought they would be more visible. Cedar Rapids ultimately switched back to red in the early 1990s. Today, the department prides itself on responding anywhere in our state's second-largest city in less than 4 minutes. A total of 248 men, 11 companies, and 14 pieces of apparatus, all taken out of service, ending a quarter century of volunteer firefighting when the Cedar Rapids Fire Department became a unified, paid city department on this date in 1894. And that's Iowa Almanac for June 23rd. Follow us on Twitter at Iowa Almanac. Until tomorrow, I'm Jeff Stein.
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1: Further negotiations between the U.S. and Iran are set to continue this week in Switzerland following the departure of Vice President J.D. Vance, who led a round of initial talks over the weekend. Vance told reporters the talks set a good foundation for future discussions about a number of issues, including curbing Iran's nuclear ambitions. However, as Matt Bradley reports from Tel Aviv, there seems to be a disconnect between the two sides.
2: The fact is that the statements we've been hearing from the Iranians are not anywhere near what we're hearing from J.D. Vance. They said that they had not allowed in or not agreed to allow in United Nations weapons inspectors into Iran, which J.D. Vance said they had. They also denied President Trump's assertion that all of this money that Iran stood to get was going to be paid, was going to go back to the United States for Iran to buy food. The Iranians have rejected that statement as well.
1: It's another primary election day in America, with races taking place in New York, Maryland, and Utah. Much of the national attention is focused on New York, where the candidates for the U.S. House are backed by Big Apple Mayor Zoran Mamdani, and they're focusing on issues that include Israel, police reform, and inequality. Scott Pringle in New York.
3: In the 12th District of Manhattan, a number of Democrats are looking to replace Congressman Jerry Nadler, who's retiring. The 7th District covers parts of Brooklyn and Queens, and four Democrats are looking to replace Nydia Velazquez, who is retiring. In the 10th District, covering parts of Lower Manhattan and Brooklyn, Congressman Dan Goldman trying to fend off a challenge from Democrat Brad Lander, who's endorsed by Mayor Mamdani. In the 13th District in Upper Manhattan and parts of the Bronx, three Democrats are challenging Adriano Espaillat.
1: And the Senate is approving a massive housing affordability bill with the goal of lowering prices. The bill was approved 85-5 on Monday in a rare, overwhelmingly bipartisan vote. I'm Michael Kastner. A federal judge has dismissed the Trump administration's lawsuit challenging Los Angeles' so-called sanctuary city ordinance. More from Tammy Trujillo.
4: City Attorney Heidi Feldstein Soto released a statement Monday applauding a U.S. District Court judge's ruling granting the city's motion to dismiss the federal government's case. The Trump administration is challenging a 2024 ordinance. That Los Angeles ordinance prohibits city resources, property, and personnel from cooperating with federal immigration authorities or sharing information about an individual's immigration status. The Trump administration is likely to appeal.
1: Multiple reports indicate a ransom note sent to the media claimed Nancy Guthrie died after her abduction on February 1st. More from Wendy Swanson.
5: Reports came out Monday that one of the two notes sent to a Tucson, Arizona TV station said the 84-year-old mother of Today Show co-host Savannah Guthrie died shortly after she was taken and was buried in nature. Police deemed both notes as potentially credible. Savannah Guthrie posted a statement online on February 7th, shortly after receiving the second note. That post read, quote, "We received your message and we understand. We beg you now to return our mother to us. This is very valuable to us and we will pay." In Arizona, I'm Wendy Swanson.
1: House lawmakers are unveiling a bipartisan kids online safety deal following months of negotiations. Matt Mattinson reports.
6: The Kids Internet and Digital Safety, or KIDS Act, would hold social media companies accountable for the alleged harm their platforms cause minors. A previous version of the legislation advanced out of the House Energy and Commerce Committee with a 28-24 vote in March, but negotiations fell apart between the two sides. However, Committee Chairman Brett Guthrie and Congressman Frank Pallone said they found common ground on policies to significantly improve the digital environment for kids.
1: I'm Michael Kastner.

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2: Good morning.
1: You were on these airwaves just 7 hours ago.
2: Yeah. I'm sure people are sick of it at this point.
1: They're like, let that guy go home. Little do they know, we make you sleep on a cot in the back.
2: Well, that's the thing. I just came straight here last night.
1: No shower. You're kind of stinky. Well, looks like you've been in a baseball diamond.
2: That's why I have the Axe body spray.
1: Ah, yay.
2: That's nature shower, if you will.
1: Ew. Good morning. It's a beautiful Tuesday. It's going to be a little warmer than yesterday, but not as rainy as tomorrow could be.
2: Yeah. I'm just confused because I thought I was talking to Allison. And I look across the glass and your cup says Bianca on it.
1: Okay. No, it's the flavor. It's the flavor of the drink. I'm just going to turn it around. I always go by Bianca on the weekends.
2: It always cracks me up. It gives me a good laugh whenever you just stole someone's coffee.
1: Well, what can I say? I just give different names.
2: Today's not necessarily a day that you need coffee, other than you might need a little warm up right now. 61 degrees.
1: Yes.
2: It's the third day of summer and we're talking 61 degrees to start off a day.
1: Well, if you listened to the news at 6:30, and I know you don't. Somebody out there might, though. You probably heard that this weekend and next week is going to get quite a bit warmer and a lot more humid. They're talking heat indexes up in the hundreds, so start hydrating now.
2: Yeah, 79 is today's high, so enjoy it. 61 is going to be the low. It's going to be partly cloudy skies today, very similar to yesterday. 5 mile per hour winds, 5 to 10 when we go into tonight. Tomorrow, high of 81, low of 60. There's a 15% chance of precipitation during the day. Other than that, it's going to be a nice day tomorrow. Again, enjoy these next couple of days. Thursday is where we get our first introduction to a higher percentage chance of precipitation. 79 the high, 59 is the low. Sunshine mixed with clouds at times. Scattered thunderstorms later on, 30% chance of that. 25% chance of scattered storms when we move into Thursday night. Then we jump ahead to Friday, and those chances of precipitation will increase as well. 40% during the day, 35% when we move into Friday night. Very similar to Thursday, high of 78, low of 62, 5 to 10 mile per hour winds. Then Saturday, high of 83, low of 69, 10% chance of precipitation during the day. That's going to jump up to 40% chance of scattered thunderstorms into Saturday night. 8 to 15 mile per hour winds going to be pretty consistent. Sunday, high of 89, low of 73, 20% chance of thunderstorms during the day, 15% chance we move into Sunday night. Again, 89 the high on Sunday, 73 is the low. It's going to be windy, though, on Sunday, 15 to 20 mile per hour winds.
1: And all of those, I think, are coming out of the south.
2: Yeah, so we're bringing some hot weather with us, and we all know what hot weather brings.
1: Swimming! Gross. Oh.
2: I was going to say, I was always taught that a heat front meant rain.
1: Oh, okay.
2: Yeah, that's what I was taught. Granted, it was seventh grade science.
1: Uh-huh.
2: I'm now 25.
1: So you might be so mistaken.
2: Might be misremembered, but I was told a cold front means thunderstorms, warm front means rain. That I've always gone by that. Granted, weather kind of just does whatever it wants, so I don't know. There's chances of rain, chances of thunderstorm. Make it make sense.
1: I am looking forward to warmer temperatures, though, because the water in the pool has been a little chilly.
2: Yeah, it's called man up.
1: Yeah, I can't do that. I'm a woman. I can't man up, I can woman up.
2: It's literally in the second half of your name. Well, man up.
1: Allaman?
2: Well,
1: I thought
2: man
1: my name
2: up.
1: Was Allison.
2: No, your name's Bianca. We went through this.
1: Oh my goodness. Well, something that I definitely also can't do. I cannot play instruments. If you, however, are musically inclined, remember they do have rehearsal for the Mount Pleasant Community Band at 7 tonight. All you have to do is show up to the Mount Pleasant Middle School music room. You can use the double doors on the northeast side of the building to go in.
2: If you could play an instrument.
1: Yes. Bring your recorder.
2: What instrument would you play?
1: The triangle.
2: Wow. I was saying if you could.
1: The
2: like
1: hand symbols.
2: You could pick any instrument and you went with the hand symbols.
1: No, I would love to be really good at the harmonica.
2: Really?
1: Mm-hmm.
2: Yeah, you would be that person.
1: I used to own one. I don't know where it went. I feel like someone stole it.
2: I'm pretty sure someone heard you play it, and then they were like, this can't happen again.
1: No, I really like the sound of a harmonica or a fiddle.
2: Okay, yeah. I'm fine with a fiddle for you, not a harmonica.
1: Maybe I can do both.
2: Because the harmonica is a lot easier to just carry around in your pocket. Like, I'm sure that was my brother. He just carried it around in his pocket. He would just whiz it out. And
1: I always have to pick up this tiny little violin for you, though.
2: So no one gets the joke. No one likes it. No one's a fan of it. In fact, I heard if you stay real quiet. Yeah, collective groan is just now moving across Southeast Iowa after that one.
1: Oh my goodness. Okay. Hey, so did you know you can wear any boat on your head? It doesn't matter if it's the smallest kayak or a huge cruise ship. You can wear any hat. Any boat as a hat.
2: You can wear any boat as a hat.
1: Yes, any boat as a hat. You just have to turn it upside down so that it's capsized.
2: So, as you can hear again, let's stay real quiet. Yep, collective groan still moving across Southeast Iowa.
1: Oh, come on, Slayton. That one was funny.
2: I'll give you that one.
1: It was kind of funny.
2: Where'd you hear that one?
1: I saw it on Facebook.
2: You've been real excited about that one this morning.
1: I saw that this morning at 3:50, and I got a little bit of a chuckle out of myself. So I was like, oh, I have to share this with everybody.
2: That's terrible. Terrible.
1: I even screenshotted it in case I forgot.
2: Everyone here is conspiring against me, giving me math.
1: That's right. We should talk a little bit about Kathy.
2: Yeah, she came in with a math problem. Told me that her dad played for one of my number one nemesis in my high school days.
1: Uh oh.
2: He played for LaSalle Peru.
1: Really? I didn't know that.
2: 25 minutes away from Ottawa, and we hated them. We absolutely despised them.
1: My husband and I picked up a tractor from there and then met you in Ottawa to eat supper.
2: Yeah, so that should tell you how close they are to one another. Yeah, we hated them. They were our number one rivals when it came to just about every sport. We hated them. They hated us, respectively. There was no respectfulness to it, though. It was interesting to learn how small of a world it still is out there.
1: Yeah.
2: But then she gave me one of those math teasers where it's like, pick a number, add 12 to it, and subtract 5 to it, and then times it by 2, you know, one of those ones. And it's like she's able to guess what the number is.
1: Oh, cool.
2: Because of it. So you have this 3-digit number, you give her 2, and she's going to be able to tell you what that third digit is. And she went 2 for 2, and I didn't have time to figure out the math behind it because of the games yesterday. So,
1: well, if everyone's sitting there wondering, well, who's Kathy? We have hired a new information director. Mm-hmm. Her name is Kathy Snow. She's from over in Fairfield. We're very excited to welcome her to our KILJ family. If you see her out and about, make sure you say hi. She's very friendly, so she will definitely be ready to talk to you and visit with you. I'm going to let Slayton answer the phone right now, but I'll tell you about our schedule while he is talking to that great listener. So this morning, 8 o'clock this morning, we have Darvin from DMC Regional Waste. We get to catch up with him. It is so easy to recycle, especially this time of year when we're having family gatherings. Maybe you're drinking more beverages out of bottles or cans because they're more portable. But we get to hear from Darvin this morning, 8 o'clock. And then also 9:30 over on our Facebook page, you get to catch up with Katie and Heidi and Sam because it's time for the Vintage Raven at 9:30 this morning. Also happening tonight, we have more baseball. Actually, softball tonight. Baseball was last night. Softball's tonight. Baseball tomorrow night. But New London versus Danville softball, that is going to be tonight starting at 6:45 for the pregame show, 105.5 FM, KILJ.com, and 7 o'clock is the game start.
2: Yeah. Talk about heated rivalries. New London, Danville. Mm-hmm. You went to Danville.
1: I did, and my husband's from New London. Yeah. So he told me if I was originally from Danville, he doesn't think he could have married me.
2: Understandable.
1: Mm-hmm.
2: Understandable.
1: But I moved into the district, so he was okay with it.
2: It was, you know, adjacent moving.
1: Barely. He was barely okay with it.
2: he thought long and hard about it, is what I heard it. Yeah, you know, it was like the Troy Bolton scene in High School Musical 2.
1: We open enrolled because my mom and dad moved to Burlington, mm-hmm. and we were just from a much smaller school than Danville, even, and they open enrolled to Danville. He's like, no, just go down the road to New London. But that was too far of a drive. So
2: understandable. I heard your school before that was just like...
1: Very small.
2: Four walls.
1: Barely. But it was not even four walls.
2: I heard they actually called it solitary.
1: Ah, yes. Yes. Yeah, all of our food was just the size of toothpicks.
2: Oh.
1: Cylindrical and small. I caught you off guard, didn't I?
2: No idea where you were going with that.
1: It's Tuesday. I'm so tired, and I didn't even have a game at midnight. I don't know. I apologize. Sorry.
2: You were working out in the yard, though.
1: Oh, yeah. My husband hurt his ankle, so I was spreading hay. That's what I was doing yesterday.
2: I tell you what, nothing humbles you quicker than stepping into a hole that you weren't expecting to and rolling your ankle as a grown
1: adult. You know what humbles you even more? You get home and you don't realize what you did to hurt yourself. It just hurts all of a sudden.
2: Oh.
1: I think it's because he's turning 30 this year.
2: So that was him. He didn't realize.
1: Yeah.
2: He doesn't know
1: where.
2: He got
1: home and he was like, ow, my ankle hurts. And it's just been getting worse. So.
2: Oh. Yeah. That's exciting.
1: He'll be okay. I had to run across the front yard in my heels this morning because I forgot to feed the baby chickens. Because he can't do that right now. So.
2: Oh, boy.
1: Yeah. They got fed. Don't worry, guys.
2: What did you feed them?
1: Their food.
2: Oh.
1: Chick starter.
2: I was just wondering if there was a specific name. Or
1: oh,
2: if you're...
1: No. It comes in a red and white bag.
2: Oh, well.
1: It's got a chick on it.
2: I'm just trying to figure out more about you, and here you are.
1: Oh, being, more about me.
2: Being defensive.
1: And the products that I buy?
2: Being defensive, you know, trying to learn. Maybe no, I'm trying to be a home starter.
1: I will tell you that my garden looks pretty darn good right now.
2: All righty.
1: It's not all the way mulched yet, so once it is, it's going to look even better. But
2: there we go.
1: Yeah.
2: My garden looks, I don't know, it's not my garden. But I've been told it looks really good.
1: Good. I know you built a little raised bed system.
2: And when I look at it, I go, that looks good. I don't know good. The specifics behind it. It's not my project. I was just the one who helped to put it together. And after that, left it to my girlfriend. And she likes it so far.
1: You're going to have to bring in a picture because I haven't seen it. I haven't driven by Maple Leaf.
2: I tell you what, recently. The last couple of rains really had it sprouting pretty good. So
1: good.
2: It almost scared me with how tall everything's gotten and how, what's the word I'm looking for? Verdant. Love the word verdant.
1: No wooden. No wonder you couldn't remember the word.
2: Yeah, you know.
1: And then I'm over here. I can't remember the word wonder.
2: What a Tuesday we've got going right now.
1: The good thing is Jefferson County Fair is starting, well, I mean, it's starting this week, but today is kind of that second day. They had their kickoff parade last night. Sounds like it went off without a hitch. That is awesome. Today is going to be the 4-H and FFA dog agility show. That's at 9 a.m. And then following that, you're going to have the dog obedience shows. You're also going to have the 4-H and FFA cat and pet show. I saw that, I think Henry County had, what did they have for their weird pets? Did they have chickens? No, they had chickens dressed up in their costume contest.
2: See, I thought, it was a bunny dressed up as a chicken.
1: I think it was both. Then they had pigs dressed as something else, too.
2: There was definitely a dressed up pig.
1: I would like to go to that in person this year. I got to see it through pictures last year.
2: If you had a pig, what would you dress it up as?
1: What would I dress who up as? What?
2: The pig. You have a pig.
1: Oh, a pig? I don't know what I would dress my pig as. A little farmer? I think that'd be cute with a little straw hat.
2: I'd pick Indiana Jones.
1: Oh, that'd be a good one.
2: I think
1: Harry Potter with a little robe.
2: I think a pig with a hat is just an automatic win, in my personal opinion.
1: Well, they didn't ask you to judge it for a reason.
2: I still think it's an automatic. I think if people saw a pig in a hat, they go, that's a winner.
1: I love the chickens with arms. Have you seen those?
2: No.
1: They have these little arm accessories you can put on your chickens, and sometimes it looks like they're holding two little guns, and then other times it's like they're waving, and when they run, it looks like their little arms are bouncing up and down. It's great.
2: Hard to believe that those things were once T-Rexes.
1: Sure.
2: But you know, that's what a T-Rex is the closest in proximity to, that's genetically, crazy. Is a chicken.
1: That'd be a terrifying chicken.
2: Could you imagine a T-Rex with feathers?
1: Can you imagine a chicken with teeth? I mean, big teeth?
2: I mean, it probably tastes pretty good. At least you have more of it.
1: Oh, goodness. When we look at tomorrow at the Jefferson County Fair, that's when all of their fun extra activities are going to start. They have their all-day tractor show, all-day yard games and corn pit. They also have the family entertainment starting at noon. So if you have some time that you can go with your family, there's free face painting. Everything's happening Wednesday through Saturday.
2: been a long time since I got my face painted. And it's always, it always looks fun. It always looks fun. And then I look at it and I go, well, I don't have the patience anymore.
1: I could see you being a Spider-Man.
2: I'd be a tiger. Ah. Rawr.
1: Does that mean you're cheering on New London tonight?
2: I'm cheering on nobody.
1: Oh, I thought you were going to say everybody. That's kind of different.
2: No, I'm as neutral as it gets. No one gets a cheer.
1: Oh, okay.
2: Everyone, but no one gets a boo at the same time. I'm as neutral as it gets. So now I would say that the problem with bears, I don't think I could pull off the ferociousness of a bear.
1: Okay.
2: That's just me personally.
1: I think of tigers as being scarier than bears.
2: You think a tiger's scarier than a bear? That's the most insane opinion you've ever given me.
1: Really?
2: Yes.
1: You think so?
2: I think, I don't
1: know. I feel like tigers can jump further and jump higher. Ooh. I don't know. I've never seen a bear versus a tiger.
2: Have you seen a bear climb a tree?
1: No. I know they can. I've never watched one, though.
2: It's terrifying how quick they can go.
1: Okay, I guess I'm going to have to do some research.
2: And how I'm going to run into a bear first before I run into a tiger.
1: You never know. Maybe one could escape the zoo.
2: Well, if I'm already... If this is what we're putting out as the situation here, they also have bears at zoos.
1: Yeah, but I... Well, do they?
2: Yes, they have bears at zoos.
1: They have, like, polar bears. Do they have brown bears?
2: I'm pretty sure. I can almost guarantee they have any kind of bear at a zoo.
1: The most recent zoo I went to was the Des Moines Zoo. I don't think they had a bear. They had some seals.
2: This is insane that you think a tiger's more dangerous than a bear. I'm sure there's people that agree with you. I think that's insane.
1: I don't know how to relate tigers and bears to Wednesday, but Mount Pleasant Farmers Market, they're open from 4 to 6 under Wright Family Pavilion. Sometimes they have a crocheter there that makes animals. There we go. That can be our connection. But I do know that they're going to have the Henry County Heritage Trust. Sheila Allender is going to be selling her delicious cookies in support of the museum. And the cattlemen will be grilling. So if you want supper, dessert, and some great fruits and vegetables at the same time, 4 to 6, Wright Family Pavilion. I think they have some vendors that have greenhouses. They usually have produce very early.
2: Yeah, they do. Mm-hmm. It looks pretty good. So definitely make a trip there, and the weather should be nice for tomorrow night. I think the last couple of Wednesdays, there's always been a chance of some wacky weather going on. I know two Wednesdays ago, they had to go scramble out. Last week, they got it on without a hitch. So I think this week is one of the first times where they really shouldn't have to worry about the weather. But
1: yeah, 15% isn't very high.
2: And of course, maybe I just jinxed them. You know, maybe that's the only 15%.
1: That is one of your talents.
2: Yeah.
1: Jinxing people.
2: I'm good at vexes. I'm a bit of a warlock myself. That's a joke off of the Spider-Man movie. You know who's big in my feed recently online? Willem Dafoe.
1: Why?
2: I don't know, but he's just popping up in my feed.
1: He can't be anything but a villain in my mind.
2: He's got the face.
1: He does. And the voice.
2: He's got the face and the voice that he can only be a villain. Or like a sage character where he just espouses exposition about how you're the chosen one type of a deal. And
1: oh, I could see that.
2: Like those.
1: But he's still evil.
2: Oh, so he's going to eventually turn around and become evil.
1: Yes.
2: Interesting. So he's like...
1: I'm thinking about him in the newer Spider-Man. Was it in the multiverse? I think it was. Or yeah. No Way Home. I don't know. No Way Home. Yes. Where he pretends to be good, but yeah. Nope.
2: Have you seen the original Spider-Man that he's in?
1: Yes, I have.
2: That's a classic. Mm-hmm. That's a classic. He did a weird photo shoot, so people are like... and like that's just Willem Dafoe. He's just a weird guy. If you know anything about his entire career, he's just a weirdo. And so this photo shoot's almost normal for him. And the fact that he does weird poses. There's a select group of people, like actors in Hollywood, where you just look at him and you go, those guys are weird. And you kind of just roll with it.
1: I think that's everywhere, though. But you got to have a little bit of weird, because then it makes you a little interesting.
2: You think so?
1: I think so.
2: I think you'd be so normal that you're interesting again.
1: I don't.
2: You don't think so?
1: No.
2: You don't think if you look
1: because
2: at someone...
1: Because I think normal as itself is just normal, therefore not interesting.
2: But if you're so normal, if you're so like normal SpongeBob, if you will.
1: Okay.
2: that episode's interesting because normal SpongeBob is so normal.
1: But I think that's boring.
2: But isn't
1: you
2: the,
1: need a little whimsy in
2: isn't
1: life.
2: The idea of something being so bland almost whimsical in itself? Because you have gone, you're almost tabooing yourself in
1: but
2: the fact that you have.
1: I don't think it's whimsical. I think it's just unachievable. So you then you're like, okay, in what aspect are you not normal?
2: So that is, exactly. Now, this person's
1: mysterious.
2: This person's interesting because what are they hiding as normal?
1: Okay.
2: Or not normal, I should say.
1: I guess I understand.
2: So what I'm saying is,
1: you know, the good thing is people know we're not normal. So they don't have to wonder.
2: Whoa. Don't throw me in your capsized
1: sorry.
2: Boat
1: we
2: hat.
1: We know you're not normal.
2: Oh, there we go. There it is. There it is. Allison's so normal that it is uninteresting.
1: Dang.
2: Hey, come on.
1: That's
2: going to
1: become
2: up there.
1: Like your mama jokes. You are so normal. You put your shoes on one at a time.
2: It's been a while since I've heard a good yo mama joke.
1: Yeah, we're not going to start that.
2: You know where I heard it?
1: Mama Jim might be listening.
2: WWE. There was a whole segment of yo mama jokes. And it got to the point where I was like, okay, this is no longer funny. But what would be entertaining, though, is going to see the Mount Pleasant Community Band concert at 7 p.m. on Thursday. You know why especially? Take a guess why you should really
1: Because it's outside?
2: Nah, it's not. Not only is it outside. Come on. Think about it.
1: Pie.
2: Hey, there it is. The local PEO chapters giving away pie for a free will donation. So not only do you get to hear some wonderful music from our community band, but you get to eat some delicious pie.
1: I think that sounds very, very fun.
2: I love pie. I love music. Put them together. I think they call that American Pie.
1: Hey, it is a good song. Looking at Saturday, Henry County Potteries is going to be at 2 p.m. This is going to be a presentation at the Henry County Heritage Trust Museum, I believe. So if you're wanting to go and you want to learn about Henry County Potteries, it is going to be a presentation with Jeremy McLaughlin from Fort Dodge.
2: Alrighty.
1: I think that'll be nice to listen to.
2: I think so.
1: I would love to be good at pottery. I have so many items in my head that I would like to make. I just don't know how to make them.
2: I've got a clunky hands.
1: Clunky hands.
2: Yeah. Everything,
1: that's a new one.
2: No nimbleness to them. It's just like a compact truck in the way they move.
1: My youngest brother made me two bowls. He made me a little bowl and a bigger bowl for Christmas. And they sit up on my shelves. I absolutely love them.
2: Aww.
1: You know what's really cool? So on my shelves, I have items from all of my family members that they, well, not my dad. Sorry, dad, to throw you under the bus.
2: Whoa.
1: All of them that they made creatively. Like my sister, she made me a candle. Well, and I guess not Christella either. Sorry, guys. Mason.
2: And really not anyone in my family. In fact, I'm now thinking about it, these are just random people that made these.
1: No, Mason, he made pottery bowls out of clay. And then he glazed them and everything. Very beautiful. And then Brent 3D printed me a couple of vases, which are kind of cool. And then my mom, she makes bowls. Like with basket weaving.
2: Oh,
1: yeah,
2: fun.
1: Yeah. It's kind of fun.
2: Shows you who she likes in the family.
1: I talk for a living.
2: There you go.
1: Yeah.
2: Someone has to. Something that you could put in the bowls if you'd like to, you can head over to the Hy-Vee, is General Mills cereal. With the manufacturer's digital coupon, it's 2 for $5.
1: That's a really good price. Mm-hmm. You can't get a box of cereal for less than $5 nowadays.
2: No, you can get Honey Nut Cheerios, Cinnamon Toast Crunch. That's a General Mills cereal, so take advantage of that and, I don't know, go over to Allison's house and take one of her bowls. She's got plenty.
1: No, don't take my bowls.
2: She's got plenty, it sounds like. She just keeps them up. She's got so many, she just puts them up on a shelf.
1: Slayton, those are decorative bowls. If you tried to put... No, it would not work. Milk would go all out.
2: Oh, I don't eat my cereal with milk.
1: What?
2: I don't
1: Ever?
2: Like, no, I don't like milk in my cereal. I'm a dry cereal guy.
1: Okay.
2: The fun is eating the cereal.
1: No.
2: And then I have a glass of milk. Like a normal person.
1: I hate drinking milk.
2: Why?
1: I just don't like it. It's too
2: thick. But you want it on the cereal?
1: Yeah.
2: Why?
1: I'll eat it with a spoon. It's different.
2: But then so I'm guessing when you're done with the cereal, though, you just have a puddle of milk.
1: Yes, and then my husband drinks it. That's why I wear a team.
2: You might as well have water with it. You might as well eat your cereal with
1: no.
2: water. A better breakfast food probably for Allison is $4.99 Jimmy Dean bacon.
1: Oh, yeah.
2: That also gets you 4 cents off per gallon.
1: Okay, I've cracked the code. You put the bacon on the baking sheets with some parchment paper. You put them in the oven, 375 for 16 minutes.
2: All right.
1: It's perfect every time.
2: Don't believe her.
1: If you like it a little crispier, maybe 18 minutes.
2: Or just put it in the pan and you let the oil fry you up.
1: No, I hate getting popped with grease.
2: Oh, that's my favorite part of it. That's how I know I'm making it good.
1: You've said that before. I don't believe you.
2: We've gone way too long here. This is everyone's favorite episode, I can tell, for the Hy-Vee half
1: it's
2: hour.
1: It's definitely not mine.
2: How dare you? I've been
1: wanting to change the channel the whole
2: time. I've been
1: time.
2: Having fun this entire time.
1: And that's why.
2: And then I learned that you want to change the channel. How dare you? How dare you? If you look outside right now, blue sky, 61 degrees. Today's high is 79, low 61. Tomorrow, high of 81, low of 60. There is a 15% chance of rain. And then every day after that, there's a chance of rain. So we'll be getting hotter into the weekend, into next week. Summer will finally be here. It's just on layaway.
1: Yes, it is. It's going to hit full force this weekend into next week.
2: Like this. Boom, boom. You hear that? Boom. That's how quick. Boom. That's how quick summer's going to. Boom. That's how quick summer's going to be.
1: You done? Today is, however, going to be a wonderful day for celebration, and there should be plenty of it. Happy, happy birthday today to Judy Ridinger. Happy birthday today to Kevin Wesley. Happy birthday today to Bailey Peterson. Happy birthday today to Jean Ann Sparrow. And happy anniversary, the people who make all of this possible, to Jeep and Doris Grillo. That is Lisa Grillo's parents. And if you've been wondering where Lisa is, she's a little under the weather. She is healing. We're in constant communication with her. We want her to come back right away, but we want her to be healthy. So if yes, Lisa's still here. She's just healing at home. But happy anniversary, 64 wonderful years to Jeep and Doris Grillo.
2: Shout out. Shout out to Jeep and Doris. And of course, Lisa. Hopefully, that she's getting better and better as the day goes along. Mm-hmm. And she's eager to get back here, from everything I've been, hearing and been told. So
1: if you know Lisa, you know how stubborn she is. Mm-hmm. Nothing's going to keep her down. So she's going to be here before we know it. Thank goodness.
2: the way you said it though, for Jeep and Doris was like, they're the ones
1: that established the station.
2: They were the one that made this, or like they're in charge of the radio waves going on out there. Like
1: maybe they are.
2: They turn them on and off.
1: No, but they definitely are responsible for giving us our dear, dear Lisa that we are so thankful for.
2: We actually got a big birthday tomorrow as well in terms of
1: ownership. Oh my goodness, yes, we do.
2: So,
1: I'm gonna have to get some slide whistles for that one.
2: Well, we got to give away a birthday pizza to someone.
1: Well, we have four birthdays. Our die goes to six.
2: Roll a five.
1: I rolled a six. So let's try this. A number one. Happy birthday today to Judy Ridinger.
2: Happy birthday. Come out to the station, 2411 Radio Drive here in Mount Pleasant. Pick up your certificate for some Main Street pizza. It's a personal pizza. You get one topping on it. Again, come out to the station, 2411 Radio Drive here in Mount Pleasant. 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
1: And our daily dose of kindness before we go. If you could sum up your life in five words or less, what would those words be?
2: What?
1: Dang. Five words or less.
2: That's not a daily dose of kindness. This is now a this is a word.
1: This is a worksheet.
2: This is a brain teaser now. I got to think about this for the rest of the day.
1: Slayton, you know what it does. It makes you think about how grateful you are about your life. So it is a daily dose of kindness.
2: It's certainly not. It's a brain teaser. I reject this one, Brooke.
1: Well, Brooke, you can try again tomorrow. But everybody else, daily dose of kindness, if you could sum up your life in five words or less, what would those words be? So think about that today when you have some free time.
2: That's just something that teachers come up with to try and get everyone to talk for the day.
1: Oh my goodness. Okay, well, have a great Tuesday. Don't go anywhere. We have all of your information for Southeast Iowa and beyond. Have a great Tuesday.
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1: From your Southeast Iowa Information Center, I'm Allison Jacobs. The National Weather Service in the Quad Cities says a significant pattern change is on the way, bringing hotter and more humid weather to Southeast Iowa beginning this weekend and continuing into next week. Forecasters say an upper-level ridge will strengthen across the central and eastern United States, creating persistent southerly winds that will push warm, moisture-rich air into the region. High temperatures are expected to climb into the mid-80s to lower 90s, while increasing humidity will make it feel even hotter. The combination of heat and humidity is expected to produce heat index values near 100 degrees at times. Residents are encouraged to stay hydrated, limit strenuous outdoor activities during the hottest part of the day, and check on elderly neighbors, young children, and pets. While the overall trend is toward hot and humid weather, forecasters say there will be day-to-day variability, with occasional chances for showers and thunderstorms that could temporarily affect temperatures. A Fairfield man is facing felony charges after police say he assaulted another person with a baseball bat last week. According to the Fairfield Police Department, officers were dispatched to the 100 block of North Main Street at approximately 8:13 in the evening on Friday, June 19th. This was following reports of an assault. When officers arrived, they found an injured victim who was transported to Jefferson County Health Center for treatment. During the investigation, officers determined the victim had allegedly been assaulted with a baseball bat and identified a suspect. With assistance from the Jefferson County Sheriff's Office, officers quickly located and arrested 49-year-old Kip Timothy Newton of Fairfield without incident. Newton is charged with going armed with intent, this is a Class D felony, and willful injury, also a Class D felony. He was booked into the Jefferson County Jail pending an initial court appearance. A Fairfield man has been arrested following an investigation into allegations of sexual abuse involving a juvenile. The Fairfield Police Department says officers received the report on June 16th and conducted an investigation over the next several days, including multiple interviews. Police say investigators developed probable cause to obtain a search warrant, and evidence collected during the investigation led to an arrest. 29-year-old Tyler Allen Wayne Hartman of Fairfield has been charged with continuous sexual abuse of a child. This is a Class B felony. Hartman was taken to the Jefferson County Jail, where he remains pending a court appearance. As with all criminal cases, the charge is an accusation, and Hartman is presumed innocent unless and until proven guilty in a court of law. The Fairfield Police Department's K-9 Rambo will soon have an added layer of protection while serving the community. The department announced that K-9 Rambo has been selected to receive a custom-fitted, bullet- and stab-resistant vest through a charitable donation from the nonprofit organization Vested Interest in Canines Incorporated. The protective vest is expected to be delivered within the next 10 weeks. Rambo's vest will be embroidered with the message, "In memory of K-9 Titan, Independence, Iowa, end of watch, July 25th of 2025, honoring the fallen Iowa police dog." Vested Interest in Canines is a national nonprofit organization founded in 2009 that provides protective body armor and other assistance to law enforcement canine units across the country. The organization says it has donated more than 6,500 vests valued at nearly $6.9 million to police dogs in all 50 states. The organization estimates there are approximately 30,000 active law enforcement canines nationwide and continues to accept donations to help provide life-saving equipment to additional police dogs. With thunderstorms common across Iowa this time of year, the Iowa Homeland Security and Emergency Management Department is reminding residents to take lightning seriously and know how to stay safe. If you're outdoors when lightning is nearby, officials say to avoid open fields, hilltops, boats, and any bodies of water. Stay away from isolated trees as well as tents and picnic pavilions, which do not provide adequate protection from lightning strikes. The safest place to be is inside a substantial building or a hard-topped vehicle. Once indoors, there are still precautions to take. Iowa Homeland Security and Emergency Management Department advises avoiding showers or baths, staying off corded phones, and limiting the use of electronic equipment that is plugged into the wall. Residents should also stay away from concrete floors and walls which could contain metal wiring, and avoid standing near windows until the storm has passed. Officials remind Iowans that if you can hear thunder, you're close enough to be struck by lightning. When thunder roars, head indoors and wait at least 30 minutes after the last clap of thunder before returning outside. And speaking of storms, Iowa farmers dealt with another week of active weather, but the state's crops continue to show strong condition ratings. According to the latest Iowa Crop Progress and Condition Report from the U.S. Department of Agriculture, farmers had 4.5 days suitable for field work during the week ending June 21st. Strong storms moved through central and southeast Iowa last Wednesday, bringing damaging winds that caused scattered property and crop damage. The week ended with widespread rainfall across much of the state. Iowa Secretary of Agriculture Mike Naig says while the rain helped replenish soil moisture, crops would now benefit from sunshine and warmer temperatures as the growing season enters a critical stage. Cooler weather is expected through the end of the week, with warmer conditions likely returning closer to the 4th of July. The report shows topsoil moisture is rated 82% adequate to surplus, while subsoil moisture is 77% adequate to surplus. Nearly all of Iowa's corn and soybean crops have now emerged. Corn is rated 77% good to excellent, while soybeans are rated 74% good to excellent. Soybean blooming reached 3%, trailing last year's pace. Oats continue to perform well, with 83% rated good to excellent, and pasture conditions are also strong at 75% good to excellent. The USDA releases updated crop progress reports each week through November. And now for a look at our notices of death in the area. David Lloyd Shank, age 79, of Cedar Rapids, formerly of Mount Pleasant, passed away Thursday, June 11th. Graveside services will be held on Friday at 1 p.m. at the Winfield Scott Township Cemetery, with military honors conducted by the Henry County Honor Guard. Cremation has been entrusted to the care of the Murphy Funeral Home of Mount Pleasant. Online condolences may be sent to the family at murphyfuneralandmonuments.com in memory of David Shank. Viva Marie Booten Moen, age 91, passed away February 11th. A mass of Christian burial for Viva will be held at 10:30 in the morning on Saturday at the St. Mary of the Assumption Catholic Church in West Point. 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Sandra J. Prickett, age 78, of Lockridge, passed away Saturday, January 24th. A celebration of Sandra's life will be held on Saturday, June 27th, at 10:30 in the morning at the Lockridge Baptist Church. Burial will follow at the Grant Cemetery. The Murphy Funeral Home is assisting the family of Sandra. Online condolences.

0: 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Mary Carolyn Danielson Ellingson of Roland, Iowa, passed away Saturday, September 27th of 2025. A graveside service will be held at 11:30 in the morning on Saturday at the Fell Cemetery in Libertyville. The Beener Funeral Home in Fairfield is assisting the family of Mary Ellingson. That's a look at our Southeast Iowa information. For full stories, head to KILJ.com. I'm Allison Jacobs. Have a great day.
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2: It's June 23rd. I'm Slayton Swords, and it's time for the sports start with high school softball. Holy Trinity Catholic shut out Columbus last night 12-0. The Crusaders will stay on the road to play Vanbrugh County tonight at 7 p.m. Columbus will attempt to get back into the win column tonight at home against Hillcrest County at 7 p.m. New London fell to Minneapolis last night 7-4. Peyton Harris clubbed two home runs for three RBIs in the winning effort. Bullets will take on Pekin on the road tonight at 7 p.m. New London will host Danville tonight at 7 p.m. KILJ 105.5 FM, KILJ.com, will be on the call the pregame show at 6:45 p.m. Waco fell the Lone Tree last night 10-2. Savannah Harris smacked a double in the losing effort. The Warriors will compete against the Wise of Muscatine on Thursday, June 25th at 7 p.m. on the road. Fairfield picked up a pair of victories over Fort Madison last night, winning Game 1 6-3 and Game 2 9-3. Leah Helmick slugged two home runs for four RBIs between the two games. The Trojans will try the Cardinal tonight at 7:30 p.m. Setchley will face off against West Burlington tonight on the road at 7 p.m. Washington swept Mount Pleasant last night, winning Game 1 7-3 and taking Game 2 14-4. The Panthers will look to bounce back tomorrow, June 24th, against Cardinal on the road at 7 p.m. Washington will meet Setchley at Bob Pearl Field in Iowa City tomorrow at 6:45 p.m. And WAPL will play the Wise of Muscatine at home tonight at 7 p.m. Moving on to high school baseball, Washington continued their hot streak last night, sweeping Mount Pleasant in dramatic fashion. Game 1 saw the Panthers strike for four runs at the top of the 7th inning after back-to-back two RBI doubles from Ethan Peck and Griffin Jones, but a bases loaded hit by a pitch to Easton Rugg, who tapped three RBIs in the game, gave Washington the 8-7 win in extras. The Demons got to work in Game 2 as Isaac Medrano clocked two singles for four RBIs to give Washington a 14-0 lead after four innings. Still, the Panthers battled back, scoring five runs in the fifth inning and another four runs in the seventh inning, but came up short, losing 14-9. Caden Shaw collected four hits, including two doubles between the two games, and an RBI. Mount Pleasant will try the Minneapolis tomorrow, June 24th at 7 p.m. KILJ 105.5 FM, KILJ.com. Be on the call at the pregame show at 6:45 p.m. Washington will take on Fairfield on Thursday, June 25th at 5:30 p.m. on the road. Fairfield snapped their losing streak last night, beating Fort Madison handily 5-2 in Game 1 and 17-0 in Game 2. Voss Richardson clawed a home run for two RBIs in Game 1, while Archer Kruder slugged a double and a home run for two RBIs in Game 2. The Trojans will make the trip to Pella tomorrow with the doubleheader slated to start at 5 p.m. Waffalo took down Winfield Mountain Union last night 8-4. Grayson Nagel tabbed the lone RBI in the winning effort. The Wolves will tangle with Hillcrest County tonight at 5:30 p.m. WAPL will play the Wise of Muscatine tonight at 7 p.m. at home. New London will host Danville tonight at 7 p.m. Minneapolis will face off against Pekin tonight at 7 p.m. on the road. Setchley will fly to West Burlington tonight at 7 p.m. Burlington Notre Dame will head back home to play Danville tomorrow at 6 p.m. And Vanbrugh County will make the trip to Danville at 6 p.m. on Thursday. Moving on to Mount Pleasant Cross Country, summer runs are underway for the Mount Pleasant Cross Country team. These runs are optional, but a great way to run with others and get in shape for the fall season. The runs are available to anyone entering 7th through 12th grades. Coaches may not be present every run, as they're often led by upperclassmen. Tonight, the run will take place at Saunders Park by the swimming pool at 7 p.m., and tomorrow will be high school speed day at 7 a.m. at Maple Leaf. The runs will continue through the middle of August until the Mount Pleasant Cross Country Camp. If you have any questions, you can contact Coach Lyle Murray at 319-850-08. success.

0: 7. Moving on to local summer athletic camps, Mount Pleasant Girls Basketball is offering up a camp for any girls basketball players entering 3rd through 12th grade starting today and going through Thursday, June 25th, located at the Mount Pleasant High School gym. You can show up today and still receive a t-shirt. Moving on to Southeastern Community College, the Blackhawks have named Christina Norton as their new head volleyball coach for the upcoming fall season. Norton was the head coach at Cibola High School in Albuquerque, New Mexico, where she led the program to 3 district championships and 5 consecutive top 4 finishes at the 5A state level, including a runner-up finish in 2023 and 7 years at the helm. Norton was also successful as an athlete, as she was a 3-year varsity letter winner at Rio Rancho High School, where she led the team to back-to-back state championships in 2005 and 2006. She also played collegiate volleyball at Midland College. SEC is excited for Norton's experience, energy, and player-first mindset to build a winning culture for the Blackhawks. Moving on to the Prospect League, the Burlington Bees have a full week of home games starting today with a doubleheader against the Quincy Doggy Paddlers with game 1 at noon, and the Clinton Lumber Kings will travel to the Illinois Valley Pistol Shrimp tonight at 6:35 p.m. And it's all time for this day in sports history. 1972, Bernice Jera became the first female umpire in MLB history. In 1972, President Richard Nixon signed the Education Amendments of 1972 into law. Title IX prohibits sex discrimination in college sports. In 2008, Felix Hernandez of the Seattle Mariners hits a grand slam against the New York Mets. He's the first pitcher to do so since Steve Dunning in 1971. It's June 23rd. I'm Slayton Swords, and that was the sports.
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Hundreds of billions of your tax dollars gone, stolen by fraudsters in far left-run cities. Washington looks the other way, and the mainstream media does too. These fraudsters are going after our most vulnerable. Programs meant for kids, veterans, and families who need help. Criminals game the system, while Washington elites and the media allow it to happen. But 24-year Army veteran Marionette Miller Meeks has had enough. 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Their money deserves to be protected. And yes, Marionette is standing up in Congress against these fraudsters. Congresswoman Marionette Miller Meeks, fighting to protect your hard-earned dollars. For more information, visit millermeeks.house.gov. 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
2: Primary elections are being held today in New York, Maryland, and Utah. Much of the national attention is focused on New York, where some Democratic socialists are on the ballot in what many see as a possible look at the political direction of the Democratic Party. Voters in South Carolina will also be heading to the polls today in runoff elections for governor in the U.S. House. The U.S. says Iran can sell oil under a temporary 60-day license. Treasury Secretary Scott Bessent announced the move in a social media post on Monday. The U.S. Navy lifted its blockade of Iran's ports and coastal areas, clearing the way for oil supertankers to transit the Strait of Hormuz. However, as Matt Bradley reports from Tel Aviv this morning, the Iranians refute numerous U.S. claims, including Tehran letting in nuke inspectors.
3: They also said that they aren't going to be talking about their ballistic missile capability. That's going to be very, very upsetting to Israelis who see themselves as a partner in this fight. So already, day two, we're looking at negotiations that are reaching something of an impasse.
2: Two more people are in custody over a plot to attack the recent UFC event at the White House. That's according to the Department of Justice. The men are from Missouri in Washington State. Brad Ford with more on the Washington man, the charges, and the alleged plot.
4: William Faulkner of Belfair is accused of conspiring to commit murder. Federal prosecutors say around 19 people were involved in the plot. They plan to use drones carrying explosives to cause confusion at the event, and as the crowd fled, gunmen would attack the exits. Faulkner is among several people being charged in the conspiracy. I'm Brad Ford.
2: And a new Powerpuff Girls movie is in the works from Warner Brothers Pictures Animation. The company made the announcement yesterday at an international animation film festival in France. The show originally premiered in 1998 and ran for six seasons. It wrapped in 2005. I'm Michael Kastner. ABC is calling for support from its viewers as it faces scrutiny from the Trump administration over its daytime table talk program, The View. More from Tammy Trujillo.
5: The television network has launched a new on-air campaign promoting the show and blasting the FCC just weeks after Disney asked the commission to consider whether the program is exempt from a statutory equal time requirement that applies to broadcast news shows. According to ABC's rollout, the FCC wants to control who can appear on The View, but the FCC pushed back in a statement to The Hill and said that Disney wants the FCC to classify The View as a bona fide news program, and it's chosen to run a campaign of misinformation to make its case misleading viewers about the law. I'm Tammy Trujillo.
2: Civil rights attorneys Ben Crump and Van Turner want an independent autopsy in the death of a one-year-old boy shot by Mississippi police. Crump made the demand for transparency at a news conference yesterday.
6: They will have the truth examined by someone who answers to no one but the facts, not the state of Mississippi, not the police department, not Tate County. We want the truth.
2: Cohen Wiley was killed after police in Senatobia responded to a shoplifting report at a Walmart earlier this month. Horse-drawn carriage rides resumed today in New York City Central Park nearly a week after a tourist died in a horse carriage crash. Scott Pringle reports.
7: Between the crash last Wednesday and now, there's been growing calls from animal rights activists and elected officials to shut down the longtime tradition of horse carriage rides. Union officials for the horse carriage drivers are in favor of safety changes, but not a ban. Animal rights activist Edita Bernkrant says changes won't cut it.
8: No amount of regulation or reform can prevent the next horse from spooking and killing someone.
2: I'm Michael Kastner.

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0: 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The Henry County Board of Supervisors invites all residents to attend a public meeting on potential battery energy storage systems, data centers, and solar development in Henry County. Join the conversation Thursday, June 25th at 6 p.m. at the Henry County Emergency Management Building, located at 900 West Washington Street in Mount Pleasant. A moratorium is currently in place while county officials begin developing regulations and ordinances for these projects. Before any decisions are made, the Board of Supervisors wants to hear from you. Whether you have questions, concerns, or ideas, this is your opportunity to be a part of the discussion and help shape the future of Henry County. That's Thursday evening, June 25th, at 6 o'clock at the Henry County Emergency Management Building in Mount Pleasant. All interested residents are encouraged to attend.

I am the Reverend Court Fisher of First United Methodist Church in Mount Pleasant. In the chaos of our lives, allow me to offer you a few moments of hope and faith. The kingdom of heaven is like a landowner who went out early in the morning to hire workers for his vineyard. Matthew 21. When Jesus tried to sell people what the kingdom of heaven was like, he knew descriptions would fail. So Jesus told stories. He said God's kingdom was like someone who was lost but then was found. He said it was like a tiny seed that grew into a large tree. In one of my favorite stories, he said it was like a landowner who hired some laborers to go work in his field for a day. The landowner went out around 9 o'clock in the morning looking for workers for his vineyard. He agreed to pay them $50 for a full day of work. Then he did the same at noon and 3 and 5 o'clock. At the end of the day, the workers all lined up to get their wages, and the owner of the vineyard gave them each $50 regardless of when they started. When the workers who started in the morning saw the others who received the same amount, they started grumbling. I get that. I really do. I think I'd be a little miffed too. But I love the story because it reminds us grace doesn't keep track of when you punch the clock. It's ironic that it doesn't bother people who know how much they need grace to see it given without hesitation. It only upsets people who think they need to earn grace and their hard work. Grace doesn't work if we're concerned about getting our fair share. God's grace is infinite and unending. It's never accurately seen in short supply. Instead of getting mad about someone else getting a little grace, celebrate with them. And be thankful, too, that God gives you just as much grace as you need. Who around you is receiving grace right now? How can you celebrate with them? You can also join us on Sunday mornings in person at 8 a.m. and 10 a.m. or watch our 10 a.m. service on our website, Facebook, or YouTube page. Much love, my friends, and remember, you all are truly, truly amazing.

0: Corn and soybeans are both starting the day in the green. This is Market Matters on the Iowa Agribusiness Radio Network. I'm Dustin Huffman. 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Well, front month corn futures 1 to 2 cents higher. Soybeans anywhere from 5 to 6 cents higher. We'll look at those numbers in detail in just a moment. Yesterday, we saw corn drop 6 cents in the July contract. Soybeans were down 7, and wheat was down over 10.5 cents. The corn and soybean futures markets were pressured by favorable crop weather prospects for the rest of the month. The stronger soy oil market helped limit soy losses. Large wheat reserves have sent prices down for 2 consecutive sessions. USDA's export inspections report showed that corn and wheat inspections fell at the low end of expectations, while soybeans dropped below. USDA corn and soybean good to excellent ratings for last week were unchanged for the previous week. Meanwhile, the delayed commitment of traders report showed that money managers continue to trim net long positions in corn and soybean futures in the options market. On the livestock side of things, cattle futures opened higher in reaction to the cattle on feed report, but did not hold the initial gains. Feeder cattle futures performed well, but closed well off their highs. Hog futures could not hold, but maintained the sideways trading pattern. Opening cattle calls are going to be steady to higher. Hogs look to be higher to mixed. We'll take a look at the numbers next.
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0: On the overnight, July corn up 1.5 at 413 even. September up 1.5 at 421 and a quarter. July beans up 4.25 at 1120 even. August up 4.75 at 1127 and a quarter. Soybean meal up $2.60 at 302.40. Soy oil down 19 cents at 70.96. Chicago wheat up 1.5 at 599 even. Kansas winter wheat down 1.5 at 632 even. Kansas spring wheat unchanged at 610.5. Minneapolis spring wheat down a penny at 611.75. Oats up 5.5 at 309.25. Live cattle closed the day double digits higher. Feeders are triple digits higher. Lean hogs were double digits lower. That's Market Matters on the Iowa Agribusiness Radio Network.

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1: Good morning, everyone. I am joined here with Darvin Kendall from DMC Regional Waste. How's it going, Darvin?
2: Good morning. It's a wonderful day. Doing great. How about you?
1: I'm doing good. It's officially summer. Everybody's busy. How are you guys over at Area Recyclers?
2: Oh, you know, we're loving this nice cooler weather. It was hot here a week or so back, and that makes for tough days out there. But, you know, the days that are cooler and nicer and beautiful sunshine, you know, that's what we live for. We love these days.
1: Absolutely. So if everyone's on the go, what are some tips for us to remember to reduce, reuse, and recycle?
2: Well, we are mobile this time of year. Everybody's traveling. People are going to vacations and picnics and outings and reunions and so forth. So, you know, it's a lot of time people are, what kind of beverages are you taking? Are you taking stuff that's in bottles and cans? Are you using the bottled waters and things like that? And our message is simply that whatever you're doing and whatever kind of materials you're taking, please try to make sure they get recycled. Pack them up and bring them back home. Put them if you're recycling at home. If there's a local recycling source where you're at, you know, please try to take advantage of that. You know, for water bottles and things like that, maybe consider using sustainable bottles like the Stanleys and those kinds of sports bottles that are very popular. And that way you can just eliminate the water bottles altogether. But, you know, the biggest thing is try to either recycle them or, you know, maybe consider using a sustainable bottle at the same time.
1: Yes, that's a great idea because you never realize how much plastic waste you can actually produce as one person until you're trying to recycle, you're trying to be better about that. So if you keep it forefront, you're going to make a difference.
2: Absolutely. You know, if you got a weekend on the river or a Saturday on the river, you know, you're going to accumulate, you know, quite a bit of material and try to make sure that gets recycled if possible.
1: And if you're going on, let's say, a picnic, maybe take your silverware from home and bring it back and wash it.
2: Yeah, that's a great idea. You know, it's so easy to use the plastic silverware, the paper plates, and so forth. But, again, if you can, you know, a little extra work on your end, but it has a big savings, you know, for our environment, use the sustainable silverware. Bring it back home. Put it in a bag. Bring it home. Toss it in your dishwasher and get it all cleaned up. The same with the plates as well. Trying to use things that are not just once and done. Makes a big impact for our entire, you know, society and environment. So that's a great idea. And if you're on those picnics or you're having a backyard barbecue, let me touch on, you know, fire safety real quick. Make sure those charcoal briquettes, if you have any of those, they are completely cold to the touch before you dispose of them. We don't need your trash can catching on fire, and we don't need the garbage trucks or the landfill catching on fire from briquettes that were not completely extinguished. So be very careful with those. Same with fireworks safety. You know, this time of year we're getting into fireworks. Make sure those are completely cold to the touch before you dispose of them.
1: Thank you, Darvin. Is there anything else that we need to keep in mind when it comes to reducing, reusing, and recycling this summer?
2: We just appreciate everybody's efforts. Remember, we have our drop-off location there at 1000 West Washington. It's open Wednesdays and Fridays from 8:30 until 3. And we will be closed on Friday, July 3rd for the July 4th holiday over there. But otherwise, our location's open Wednesdays and Fridays. You've got the curbside recycling option, too, for the communities at Mount Pleasant, Rome, Westwood, Salem, Winfield, New London, and so forth. So please take advantage of the curbside, too. Have a safe and happy summer.
1: Thank you so much, Darvin. We'll catch up with you soon.
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1: 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Washington looks the other way, and the mainstream media does too. 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Their money deserves to be protected. And yes, Marionette is standing up in Congress against these fraudsters. 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
4: 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There are pictures on our website, KILJ.com. If you go under the classified section, you can find it there. Looks like they have a picture of the inside and the outside. And you know this smells good because it's a cedar chest. But this is a three-generation heirloom cedar chest made by a carpenter in 1958. It does come with the lock to lock it, but it has been removed. So you can just put that back on right easy. It is in excellent condition. No wheels, no serial number, no mahogany siding, no shipping. It is cash only and pickup in Mount Pleasant, but you can call 575-805-3901. 575-805-3901. Looking at our weather, it's a beautiful 70 degrees. It says the wind is calm right now. Today's a high of 79, a low of 61. We do have partly sunny skies in the forecast for today, but it looks pretty darn sunny right now. So check it out outside. High of 79, low of 61, 70 degrees outside right now. Wednesday, high of 81, low of 60. We do have a 15% chance of rain. That's not very high. I just want you to know. Thursday, high of 79, low of 59, a little bit more of a chance of rain at 30%. Friday, also 30% chance of rain and a high of 79, low of 63. Now, the National Weather Service did let us know this weekend into next week, it's going to feel like summer. It's going to get hotter. It's going to get more humid. And those heat indexes could be up in the hundreds. So please be prepared. Start hydrating now. Saturday, high of 84. Low of 69, and Sunday, a high of 90, a low of 74. Big change from today, 70 degrees outside right now. Today's a high of 79, a low of 61. And moving over to the Mount Pleasant Coffee Depot. Well, what's for lunch? Guys, it's Tuesday. It's Taco Tuesday. If you want two delicious soft-shell tacos that are very large, taco salad or taco baked casserole, you know where to go. It's the Mount Pleasant Coffee Depot. Now, between here and there, you're going to want to go to Facebook because Katie is headed to the Vintage Raven to catch up with Sam and Heidi. That will be at 9:30 this morning. And then tonight, we've got softball. We brought you baseball last night. We're bringing you baseball tomorrow. Tonight is softball. New London versus Danville. That pregame show starts at 6:45. That game will start at 7. 105.5 FM, KILJ.com. Mr. Swords himself will be on the call for you, bringing you all that New London versus Danville softball. So have a wonderful Tuesday. Thank you for joining us here on KILJ. We hope your day continues to be amazing.
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4: 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Celebrate America's 250th birthday in Mount Pleasant with this year's pleasantly patriotic 4th of July celebration. Inviting you to celebrate the Mount Pleasant 4th of July is MPC Enterprises, Lineage Logistics, Lomont Molding, McKay Mitchell Envelope, and H&R Block.

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1: Further negotiations between the U.S. and Iran are set to continue this week in Switzerland following the departure of Vice President J.D. Vance, who led a round of initial talks over the weekend. Vance told reporters the talks set a good foundation for future discussions about a number of issues, including curbing Iran's nuclear ambitions. However, as Matt Bradley reports from Tel Aviv, there seems to be a disconnect between the two sides.
2: The fact is that the statements we've been hearing from the Iranians are not anywhere near what we're hearing from J.D. Vance. They said that they had not allowed in or not agreed to allow in United Nations weapons inspectors into Iran, which J.D. Vance said they had. They also denied President Trump's assertion that all of this money that Iran stood to get was going to be paid, was going to go back to the United States for Iran to buy food. The Iranians have rejected that statement as well.
1: It's another primary election day in America, with races taking place in New York, Maryland, and Utah. Much of the national attention is focused on New York, where the candidates for the U.S. House are backed by Big Apple Mayor Zoran Mamdani, and they're focusing on issues that include Israel, police reform, and inequality. Scott Pringle in New York.
3: In the 12th District of Manhattan, a number of Democrats are looking to replace Congressman Jerry Nadler, who's retiring. The 7th District covers parts of Brooklyn and Queens, and four Democrats are looking to replace Nydia Velazquez, who is retiring. In the 10th District, covering parts of Lower Manhattan and Brooklyn, Congressman Dan Goldman trying to fend off a challenge from Democrat Brad Lander, who is endorsed by Mayor Mamdani. In the 13th District in Upper Manhattan and parts of the Bronx, three Democrats are challenging Adriano Espaillat.
1: And the Senate is approving a massive housing affordability bill with the goal of lowering prices. The bill was approved 85-5 on Monday in a rare, overwhelmingly bipartisan vote. I'm Michael Kastner. Tesla is now under investigation after a Model 3 crashed into a home in Katy, Texas, killing a woman. More from Mark Mayfield.
4: A spokesperson with the Harris County Sheriff's Office says Martha Avila died last Friday when a driver identified as Michael Butler slammed into the front room of the home. Butler says he was on autopilot at the time. Tesla's vice president of AI software took to X on Monday with claims that the driver was pressing the accelerator and overrode the system. The National Highway Traffic Safety Administration is investigating, and no charges have been filed as of now. I'm Mark Mayfield.
1: The Supreme Court is reinstating a murder conviction in the famous 1979 disappearance of Etam Pates in Lower Manhattan. More from Scott Pringle.
3: Pedro Hernandez was convicted in 2017 of kidnapping and murdering the six-year-old boy, but an appeals court granted Hernandez a new trial due to a trial error by a judge. Well, the Supreme Court just reversed that lower court's decision for a new trial and brought back the murder conviction. Hernandez's lawyer tells the New York Times he's disappointed because he firmly believes an innocent man's in jail for a crime he did not commit. Hernandez previously admitted to luring Etam Pates into a Soho basement in 1979. In New York, I'm Scott Pringle.
1: A major flu outbreak at the home of Air Force Base Basic Training in Texas has now sickened 222 recruits. Experts say that it's easy for the virus to spread through the dorms at Lackland Air Force Base.
5: During the 1918 influenza pandemic, our bases in Texas got hit really hard.
1: Baylor infectious disease expert Dr. Peter Hotez says it's not too late for the military to start requiring flu vaccinations again. Texas Congressman Joaquin Castro has been updating the flu numbers. He's demanding answers from the Pentagon, which has been tight-lipped. I'm Michael Kastner.
6: This is Radio Iowa. The Madison County Sheriff says a woman was shot to death on a rural property Sunday by her son. Deputies arrested 23-year-old Theodore Corcoran on Monday in the murder of his mother, 60-year-old Tammy Corcoran. Governor Kim Reynolds is issuing a disaster proclamation for Alamakee County in far northeast Iowa following last Wednesday's severe storms. It lets state resources be used in the response and recovery and activates a grant program. Iowa is not seeing a lot of mosquito activity yet this year, not that we're complaining. Iowa State University Professor Ryan Smith, who leads the state's mosquito surveillance program, says those insects need standing water to flourish.
7: A lot of the mosquitoes that we tend to see in really high number are known as floodwater mosquitoes. And so without those kind of flooding-like events, we're not getting mosquito eggs to hatch out.
6: While we've had plenty of rain and some flash flooding, there's been little prolonged flooding. Smith does predict mosquito numbers will climb as we enter July. 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
10: From your Southeast Iowa Information Center, I'm Allison Jacobs. The National Weather Service in the Quad Cities says a significant pattern change is on the way, bringing hotter and more humid weather to Southeast Iowa beginning this weekend and continuing into next week. Forecasters say an upper-level ridge will strengthen across the central and eastern United States, creating persistent southerly winds that will push warm, moisture-rich air into the region. High temperatures are expected to climb into the mid-80s to lower 90s, while increasing humidity will make it feel even hotter. The combination of heat and humidity is expected to produce heat index values near 100 degrees at times. Residents are encouraged to stay hydrated, limit strenuous outdoor activities during the hottest part of the day, and check on elderly neighbors, young children, and pets. While the overall trend is toward hot and humid weather, forecasters say there will be day-to-day variability, with occasional chances for showers and thunderstorms that could temporarily affect temperatures. A Fairfield man is facing felony charges after police say he assaulted another person with a baseball bat last week. According to the Fairfield Police Department, officers were dispatched to the 100 block of North Main Street at approximately 8:13 in the evening on Friday, June 19th. This was following reports of an assault. When officers arrived, they found an injured victim who was transported to Jefferson County Health Center for treatment. During the investigation, officers determined the victim had allegedly been assaulted with a baseball bat and identified a suspect. With assistance from the Jefferson County Sheriff's Office, officers quickly located and arrested 49-year-old Kip Timothy Newton of Fairfield without incident. Newton is charged with going armed with intent, this is a Class D felony, and willful injury, also a Class D felony. He was booked into the Jefferson County Jail pending an initial court appearance. A Fairfield man has been arrested following an investigation into allegations of sexual abuse involving a juvenile. The Fairfield Police Department says officers received the report on June 16th and conducted an investigation over the next several days, including multiple interviews. Police say investigators developed probable cause to obtain a search warrant, and evidence collected during the investigation led to an arrest. 29-year-old Tyler Allen Wayne Hartman of Fairfield has been charged with continuous sexual abuse of a child. This is a Class B felony. Hartman was taken to the Jefferson County Jail, where he remains pending a court appearance. As with all criminal cases, the charge is an accusation, and Hartman is presumed innocent unless and until proven guilty in a court of law.
11: It's June 23rd, I'm Slayton Swords, and it's time for the Sports Star with High School Softball. Holy Trinity Catholic shut out Columbus last night 12-0. The Crusaders will stay on the road to play Van Buren County tonight at 7 p.m. Columbus will attempt to get back into the win column tonight at home against Hillcrest Academy at 7 p.m. New London fell to Minneapolis last night 7-4. Peyton Harris clubbed two home runs for three RBIs in the winning effort. The Bullets will take on Pekin on the road tonight at 7 p.m. New London will host Danville tonight at 7 p.m. KILJ 105.5 FM, KILJ.com, will be on the call at the pregame show at 6:45 p.m. Waco fell to Lone Tree last night 10-2. Savannah Harris smacked a double in the losing effort. The Warriors will compete against the Wise Muscatine on Thursday, June 25th at 7 p.m. on the road. Fairfield picked up a pair of victories over Fort Madison last night, winning Game 1 6-3 and Game 2 9-3. Leah Helmick slugged two home runs for four RBIs between the two games. The Trojans will try the Cardinal tonight at 7:30 p.m. Washington swept Mount Pleasant last night, winning Game 1 7-3 and taking Game 2 14-4. The Panthers will look to bounce back tomorrow, June 24th against Cardinal on the road at 7 p.m., Washington will meet Central Lee at Bob Pearl Field in Iowa City tomorrow at 6:45 p.m. Central will face off against West Burlington tonight on the road at 7 p.m., and Wapello will play Louisa Muscatina at home tonight at 7 p.m. Moving on to high school baseball, Washington continued their hot streak last night, sweeping Mount Pleasant in dramatic fashion. Game 1 saw the Panthers strike for 4 runs in the top of the 7th inning after back-to-back 2 RBI doubles from Ethan Peck and Griffin Jones. But a bases loaded hit by a pitch to Easton Rugg, who tapped 3 RBIs in the game, gave Washington the 8-7 win in extras. The Demons got to work in Game 2 as Isaac Medrano clocked 2 singles for 4 RBIs to give Washington a 14-0 lead after 4 innings. Still, the Panthers battled back, scoring 5 runs in the 5th inning and another 4 runs in the 7th inning, but came up short, losing 14-9. Caden Shaw collected 4 hits, including 2 doubles, between the 2 games and an RBI. Mount Pleasant will try the Minneapolis tomorrow, June 24th at 7 p.m. KILJ 105.5 FM, KILJ.com. Be on the call at the pregame show at 6:45 p.m. Washington will take on Fairfield on Thursday, June 25th at 5:30 p.m. on the road. Fairfield snapped their losing streak last night, beating Fort Madison handily 5-2 in Game 1 and 17-0 in Game 2. Voss Richardson clouded a home run for 2 RBIs in Game 1, while Archer Kruder slugged a double and a home run for 2 RBIs in Game 2. The Trojans will make the trip to Pella tomorrow with the doubleheader slated to start at 5 p.m. Wapello took down Winfield Mountain Union last night 8-4. Grayson Nagel tabbed the lone RBI in the winning effort. The Wolves will tangle with Hillcrest Academy tonight at 5:30 p.m. Wapello will play Louisa Muscatine tonight at 7 p.m. at home. New London will host Danville tonight at 7 p.m. Minneapolis will face off against Pekin tonight at 7 p.m. on the road. Central Lee will fly to West Burlington tonight at 7 p.m. Burlington Notre Dame will head back home to play Danville tomorrow at 6 p.m. And Van Buren County will make the trip to Danville at 6 p.m. on Thursday. Moving on to Mount Pleasant Cross Country, summer runs are underway for the Mount Pleasant Cross Country team. These runs are optional, but a great way to run with others and get in shape for the fall season. The runs are available to anyone entering 7th through 12th grades. Coaches may not be present in every run, as they're often led by upperclassmen. Tonight, the run will take place at Saunders Park by the swimming pool at 7 p.m., and tomorrow, it will be high school speed day at 7 a.m. at Maple Leaf. The runs will continue through the middle of August until the Mount Pleasant Cross Country Camp. If you have any questions, you can contact Coach Lyle Murray at 319-850-0867. Moving on to Southeastern Community College, the Blackhawks have named Christina Norton as their new head volleyball coach for the upcoming fall season. Norton was the head coach at Cibola High School in Albuquerque, New Mexico, where she led the program to 3 district championships and 5 consecutive top 4 finishes at the 5A state level, including a runner-up finish in 2023 in her 7 years at the helm. Norton was also successful as an athlete, as she was a 3-year varsity letter winner at Rio Rancho High School, where she led the team to back-to-back state championships in 2005 and 2006. She also played collegiate volleyball at Midland College. SEC is excited for Norton's experience, energy, and player-first mindset as she looks to build a winning culture for the Blackhawks. Moving on to the Prospect League, the Burlington Bees have a full week of home games starting today with a doubleheader against the Quincy Doggy Paddlers with Game 1 at noon, and the Clinton Lumber Kings will travel to the Illinois Valley Pistol Shrimp tonight at 6:35 p.m. And it's now time for This Day in Sports History. In 1972, Bernice Jarrah becomes the first female umpire in MLB history. In 1972, President Richard Nixon signed the Education Amendments of 1972 into law. Title IX prohibits sex discrimination in college sports. And in 2008, Felix Hernandez of the Seattle Mariners hits a grand slam against the New York Mets. He's the first pitcher to do so since Steve Dunning in 1971. It's June 23rd. I'm Slayton Swords. And that was the sports.
12: Here's your KILJ forecast for Southeast Iowa. Sunshine mixed with clouds at times. Today, daytime highs approaching 79. Winds out of the south, around 5 miles per hour. Partly cloudy skies again tonight. Lows dip down to about 61. Daytime highs approaching 81 tomorrow. Sunshine mixed with clouds at times. Temps below average Thursday and Friday with highs in the upper 70s. Thunderstorms possible both days. I'm meteorologist Paul Trombley. Currently, it's 72 degrees.
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2: Cash Hog Business is opening unchanged Tuesday. I'm John Perkins with a Brownfield Market Update. Dorchester, Wisconsin this morning is steady at 62. Major direct markets could have at least a firm undertone, though, at the open, with buyers probably in need of some near-term supplies. The pork carcass cutout value on Monday was down 69 cents at 96.08. The estimated hog slaughter on Monday was 468,000 head, down 10,000 on the week, but up 11,000 on the year. Box beef was higher, with choice of $1.69 at $3.96, and select beef up $3.51 at $3.7559. In Chicago this morning, July beans are up 3 cents, July corn's down 2 and 3 quarters, July wheat in Chicago's 5 and 3 quarters lower. Soybeans already been an up and down day, but back in positive territory following the modest gains in bean meal, while largely shrugging off the losses in soybean oil. Corn, soybeans, and wheat, as you might imagine at this stage of the year, are all watching the weather. The USDA's national condition ratings for both corn and soybeans did hold steady over the past week, even if we did see some variances on the state-by-state level, and development conditions mostly look favorable. As for wheat, 40% of winter wheat's harvested. That's ahead of average due to dry weather in parts of the plains. The spring wheat rating was down on the week. Mexico did buy 100,000 tons of mostly new crop U.S. corn this morning. Live and feeder cattle are down on profit-taking as they wait for this week's direct business to get started. Did see some very light trade yesterday in Iowa. No chance of a trend, though, yet. August lives down 105 at 246.30. October, 62 lower at 240.37. August feeders are down 57 at 369.85. And on spread trade and oversold signals, July hogs are down 15 at 94.50. August is up 92 at 97.65. I'm John Perkins with a Brownfield Market Update.
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1: Here's your KILJ forecast for Southeast Iowa. Sunshine mixed with clouds at times today. Daytime highs approaching 79. Winds out of the south around 5 miles per hour. Partly cloudy skies again tonight. Lows level off around 61. Daytime highs approaching 81 tomorrow. Sunshine mixed with clouds at times. Temperatures a bit below average Thursday and Friday with highs in the upper 70s. Thunderstorms possible both days. I'm meteorologist Paul Trombley. Currently 72.

0: Don't forget that the rehearsal for the Mount Pleasant Community Band is going to be at 7 p.m. tonight. Rehearsal will take place in the Mount Pleasant Middle School Music Room. Please use the double doors on the northeast side of the building. The band's always looking for fresh new faces, so invite your friends and tell your neighbors. This is all going to be leading up to the Mount Pleasant Community Band concert at 7 p.m. on Thursday. That's June 25th. It's going to be held in Uptown Mount Pleasant in Central Park Square. There's also going to be pie for a free will donation put on by the local PEO chapters. This community reminder is brought to you by Piley Grove Savings Bank.
1: Soybeans are up, corn's down, cattle and hogs are mixed. I'm John Perkins with a Brownfield Market Update. You better build bigger bins. It's just a suggestion, but regardless, be ready to maximize your per acre profits with MX Series corn by Stein. Stein has yield. Soybeans have already had an up and down day. They are currently up, though, supported by a higher moving meal, shrugging off the losses in soybean oil. The USDA's national condition rating did hold steady over the past week, and development weather looks mostly favorable. July soybeans are currently up 2.5 at 11.18 and a quarter. August is 2.75 higher at 11.25 and a quarter. Again, bean meal's up, bean oil's down. Corn's lower. The USDA's corn rating was unchanged, and the crop is nearly fully emerged. Mexico bought 100,000 tons of mostly new crop this morning. July's down 2 at 409.5. September's 2 lower at 417.75. And wheat's down. 40% of winter wheat's harvested, and the spring wheat rating dipped over the past week. July Chicago's 5.75 lower at 591.75. Aggressively following their recent trends, December cotton's down 118 at 78.23. September rice is up 22 at 13.08. Live and feeder cattle are mostly lower as they wait for this week's widespread direct business to get established. No bids or asking prices being reported as of yet. August live's down 77 at 246.57. October's 45 lower at 240.55. August feeders are down 62 at 369.80. And hogs are mixed, mostly higher on spread trade and oversold signals. Pork was weak yesterday, and cash business so far today is steady. Could see a firmer open at least at the major direct markets, depending on packer needs. July's down 22 at 94.42, and August is up 97 at 97.70. John Perkins, Brownfield Market Update.

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0: Soybeans are up, corn's down, cattle and hogs are mixed. I'm John Perkins with a Brownfield Market Update. When it comes to short stature corn, it all started with Stein. For decades, they've been focused on unique hybrids that deliver top yields. Stein invented short stature corn, then they perfected it. Soybeans are up, corn's down as they both watch development weather. July beans are 2.5 higher at 11.18 1/4. August is up 3 1/4 at 11.25 1/2. July corn's down 1 3/4 at 409 3/4. September's 2 lower at 417 3/4. Live and feeder cattle are waiting for widespread direct business. August live's 37 lower at 246.97, and October's down 12 at 240.87. August feeders are 37 lower at 370.05. And on spread trade and oversold signals, July hogs are 2 lower at 94.62. August hogs are $1.07 higher at 97.80. John Perkins, Brownfield.
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3: Daytime highs approaching 79 today under partly cloudy skies, southerly winds around 5 miles per hour. 61 tonight, partly cloudy. Highs level off around 81 tomorrow. Sunshine mixed with clouds at times. I'm meteorologist Paul Trombley. Currently, it's 72 degrees.

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1: New York, Maryland, and Utah are holding primaries for some key races today. Much of the national attention is focused on New York, where some Democratic socialists are on the ballot in what many see as a possible look at the political direction of the Democratic Party. Voters in South Carolina will also be heading to the polls today in runoff elections for governor and the U.S. House. Vice President J.D. Vance is back from Switzerland following initial high-level talks with Iran. Gabe Gutierrez reports Vance told reporters the talks set a good foundation for future discussions about a number of issues, including curbing Iran's nuclear ambitions.
2: The vice president says Iran has now agreed to allow nuclear inspectors back into their country. But today, Iran's foreign ministry says no visits have been scheduled and stressed that under no circumstances have Iran's defensive and missile capabilities been part of our discussion.
1: And now the president is saying if Iran hadn't agreed to nuclear inspections, then there would be no further negotiations. Trump called their claims false statements. The president said he's agreed to allow the Strait of Hormuz to remain open, but said he could reinstate the blockade if needed. Wall Street opened sharply lower as tech stocks are sliding. A sell-off in chip shares rattled global markets, with Alphabet, Micron, and SpaceX all adding to the downward pressure in early trading. An emotional Savannah Guthrie responds to reports of a second note on the fate of her mother. Daria Albinger with more.
3: Savannah Guthrie is sure someone out there knows something.
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3: The Today Show host on a second note that was reportedly sent to a TV station in Tucson not long after her mother Nancy was abducted from her home.
1: I'm Michael Kastner. Alan Dershowitz, former defense attorney for the late sex criminal Jeffrey Epstein, will testify before the House Oversight Committee next month. Dershowitz helped obtain a plea deal for Epstein in 2008. Epstein pleaded guilty to prostitution charges in Florida and got immunity for federal sex trafficking charges. Dershowitz is set to appear July 20th for an interview with the committee, which is investigating Epstein's relationships and activities. Federal authorities are now investigating after a Tesla Model 3 crashed into a home in Katy, Texas, killing a 76-year-old woman. Aaron Gilchrist reports that so far no charges have been filed in the case.
5: The driver, Michael Butler, told authorities he was using an automated driving assistance system, but it's not clear which specific feature was on.
1: Tesla has a full self-driving mode with turning and stopping features, which the company says is intended to be used by a fully attentive driver. Tesla's vice president of AI software took to X yesterday with claims that the driver was pressing the accelerator and overrode the system. A Seattle neighborhood just steamed its way into the record books. More from Monica Nelson.
6: More than 830 people gathered over the weekend for what Guinness has now confirmed as the largest dim sum meal ever held. The massive outdoor feast featured dumplings, buns, noodles, and a whole lot of happy noise as families and food lovers packed the streets to take part. Organizers say the event wasn't just about breaking a record, it was about celebrating community and local restaurants. I'm Monica Nelson.
1: And the stars continue to shine at the World Cup. Yesterday, Lionel Messi scored 2 goals and became the World Cup's all-time leading goal scorer while leading Argentina to a 2-0 win over Austria in Arlington. I'm Michael Kastner.
7: This is Radio Iowa. The Madison County Sheriff says a woman was shot to death on a rural property Sunday by her son. Deputies arrested 23-year-old Theodore Corcoran on Monday in the murder of his mother, 60-year-old Tammy Corcoran. Governor Kim Reynolds is issuing a disaster proclamation for Allamakee County in far northeast Iowa following last Wednesday's severe storms. It lets state resources be used in the response and recovery and activates a grant program. Iowa is not seeing a lot of mosquito activity yet this year, not that we're complaining. Iowa State University Professor Ryan Smith, who leads the state's mosquito surveillance program, says those insects need standing water to flourish.
8: A lot of the mosquitoes that we tend to see in really high number are known as floodwater mosquitoes. And so without those kind of flooding-like events, we're not getting mosquito eggs to hatch out.
7: While we've had plenty of rain and some flash flooding, there's been little prolonged flooding. Smith does predict mosquito numbers will climb as we enter July. 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
11: From your Southeast Iowa Information Center, I'm Allison Jacobs. The National Weather Service in the Quad Cities says a significant pattern change is on the way, bringing hotter and more humid weather to Southeast Iowa beginning this weekend and continuing into next week. Forecasters say an upper-level ridge will strengthen across the central and eastern United States, creating persistent southerly winds that will push warm, moisture-rich air into the region. High temperatures are expected to climb into the mid-80s to lower 90s, while increasing humidity will make it feel even hotter. The combination of heat and humidity is expected to produce heat index values near 100 degrees at times. Residents are encouraged to stay hydrated, limit strenuous outdoor activities during the hottest part of the day, and check on elderly neighbors, young children, and pets. While the overall trend is toward hot and humid weather, forecasters say there will be day-to-day variability, with occasional chances for showers and thunderstorms that could temporarily affect temperatures. A Fairfield man is facing felony charges after police say he assaulted another person with a baseball bat last week. According to the Fairfield Police Department, officers were dispatched to the 100 block of North Main Street at approximately 8:13 in the evening on Friday, June 19th. This was following reports of an assault. When officers arrived, they found an injured victim who was transported to Jefferson County Health Center for treatment. During the investigation, officers determined the victim had allegedly been assaulted with a baseball bat and identified a suspect. With assistance from the Jefferson County Sheriff's Office, officers quickly located and arrested 49-year-old Kip Timothy Newton of Fairfield without incident. Newton is charged with going armed with intent, this is a Class D felony, and willful injury, also a Class D felony. He was booked into the Jefferson County Jail pending an initial court appearance. A Fairfield man has been arrested following an investigation into allegations of sexual abuse involving a juvenile. The Fairfield Police Department says officers received the report on June 16th and conducted an investigation over the next several days, including multiple interviews. Police say investigators developed probable cause to obtain a search warrant, and evidence collected during the investigation led to an arrest. 29-year-old Tyler Allen Wayne Hartman of Fairfield has been charged with continuous sexual abuse of a child. This is a Class B felony. Hartman was taken to the Jefferson County Jail, where he remains pending a court appearance. As with all criminal cases, the charge is an accusation, and Hartman is presumed innocent unless and until proven guilty in a court of law.
12: It's June 23rd, I'm Slayton Swords, and it's time for the Sports Star with high school softball. Holy Trinity Catholic shut out Columbus last night 12-0. The Crusaders will stay on the road to play Van Buren County tonight at 7 p.m. Columbus will attempt to get back into the win column tonight at home against Hillcrest Academy at 7 p.m. New London fell to Minneapolis last night 7-4. Peyton Harris clubbed 2 home runs for 3 RBIs in the winning effort. The Bullets will take on Pekin on the road tonight at 7 p.m. New London will host Danville tonight at 7 p.m., KILJ 105.5 FM, KILJ.com will be on the call at the pregame show at 6:45 p.m. Waco fell to Lone Tree last night, 10-2. Savannah Harris smacked a double in the losing effort. The Warriors will compete against the Wise Muscatine on Thursday, June 25th at 7 p.m. on the road. Fairfield picked up a pair of victories over Fort Madison last night, winning Game 1 6-3 and Game 2 9-3. Leah Helmick slugged two home runs for four RBIs between the two games. The Trojans will try the Cardinal tonight at 7:30 p.m. Washington swept Mount Pleasant last night, winning Game 1 7-3 and taking Game 2 14-4. The Panthers will look to bounce back tomorrow, June 24th, against Cardinal on the road at 7 p.m. Washington will meet Central Lee at Bob Pearl Field in Iowa City tomorrow at 6:45 p.m. Central Lee will face off against West Burlington tonight on the road at 7 p.m. And Wapello will play Louise Muscatine at home tonight at 7 p.m. Moving on to high school baseball, Washington continued their hot streak last night, sweeping Mount Pleasant in dramatic fashion. Game 1 saw the Panthers strike for four runs in the top of the 7th inning after back-to-back two RBI doubles from Ethan Peck and Griffin Jones. But bases loaded hit by a pitch to Easton Rugg, who tapped three RBIs in the game, gave Washington the 8-7 win in extras. The Demons got to work in Game 2 as Isaac Medrano clocked two singles for four RBIs to give Washington a 14-0 lead after four innings. Still, the Panthers battled back, scoring five runs in the 5th inning and another four runs in the 7th inning, but came up short, losing 14-9. Caden Shaw collected four hits, including two doubles, between the two games and an RBI. Mount Pleasant will try the Minneapolis tomorrow, June 24th at 7 p.m. KILJ 105.5 FM, KILJ.com. Be on the call at the pregame show at 6:45 p.m. Washington will take on Fairfield on Thursday, June 25th at 5:30 p.m. on the road. Fairfield snapped their losing streak last night, beating Fort Madison handily 5-2 in Game 1 and 17-0 in Game 2. Voss Richardson clouded a home run for two RBIs in Game 1, while Archer Kruder slugged a double and a home run for two RBIs in Game 2. The Trojans will make the trip to Pella tomorrow with the doubleheader slated at the start at 5 p.m. Wapello took down Winfield Mountain Union last night 8-4. Grayson Nagel tabbed the lone RBI in the winning effort. The Wolves will tangle with Hillcrest Academy tonight at 5:30 p.m. Wapello will play Louisa Muscatine tonight at 7 p.m. at home. New London will host Danville tonight at 7 p.m. Minneapolis will face off against Pekin tonight at 7 p.m. on the road. Central Lee will fly to West Burlington tonight at 7 p.m. Burlington Notre Dame will head back home to play Danville tomorrow at 6 p.m. And Van Buren County will make the trip to Danville at 6 p.m. on Thursday. Moving on to Mount Pleasant Cross Country, summer runs are underway for the Mount Pleasant Cross Country team. These runs are optional, but a great way to run with others and get in shape for the fall season. The runs are available to anyone entering 7th through 12th grades. Coaches may not be present in every run, as they're often led by upperclassmen. Tonight, the run will take place at Saunders Park by the swimming pool at 7 p.m., and tomorrow, it will be high school speed day at 7 a.m. at Maple Leaf. The runs will continue through the middle of August until the Mount Pleasant Cross Country Camp. If you have any questions, you can contact Coach Lyle Murray at 319-850-0867. Moving on to Southeastern Community College, the Blackhawks have named Christina Norton as their new head volleyball coach for the upcoming fall season. Norton was the head coach at Cibola High School in Albuquerque, New Mexico, where she led the program in the three district championships and five consecutive top four finishes at the 5A state level, including a runner-up finish in 2023 in her 7 years at the helm. Norton was also successful as an athlete, as she was a three-year varsity letter winner at Rio Rancho High School, where she led the team to back-to-back state championships in 2005 and 2006. She also played collegiate volleyball at Midland College. SEC is excited for Norton's experience, energy, and player-first mindset as she looks to build a winning culture for the Blackhawks. Moving on to the Prospect League, the Burlington Bees have a full week of home games starting today with a doubleheader against the Quincy Doggy Paddlers with Game 1 at noon, and the Clinton Lumber Kings will travel to the Illinois Valley Pistol Shrimp tonight at 6:35 p.m. And it's now time for This Day in Sports History. In 1972, Bernice Jera becomes the first female umpire in MLB history. In 1972, President Richard Nixon signed the Education Amendments of 1972 into law. Title IX prohibits sex discrimination in college sports. And in 2008, Felix Hernandez of the Seattle Mariners hits a grand slam against the New York Mets. He's the first pitcher to do so since Steve Dunning in 1971. It's June 23rd. I'm Slayton Swords. And that was the sports.
13: Soybeans and hogs are up. Cattle and corn are down. I'm John Perkins with a Brownfield Market Update. 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Stein Seed Company is right there with you. Soybeans are up with a higher moving meal. July is 1¾ higher at 1117.5. August is up 2 at 1124.5. Corn's down with generally favorable crop weather. July is 2¼ lower at 409.25. August is down, September's down 2¼ at 417.5. Live and feeder cattle are waiting for direct business to get established. Most active August lives, 42 lower at 246.92. And August feeders are down 85 at 369.57. and oversold. July hogs are up 7 at $94.72. August leans $1.37 higher at $98.10. And over in the broader market this morning, crude oil is weak. John Perkins, Brownfield.
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0: Sunshine mixed with clouds at times.
1: Today,
0: daytime highs approaching 79. Southerly winds around 5 miles per hour. Partly cloudy skies again tonight. Lows level off around 61. Partly cloudy skies tomorrow. High of 81. I'm meteorologist Paul Frombly. Currently, it's 73 degrees.

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2: 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The fun keeps going into the evening with a foam party, live DJ music, prize giveaways, and a skydiver carrying the American flag. And when the sun goes down, look to the sky for Southeast Iowa's best fireworks at dusk. Celebrate freedom, family, and community this 4th of July in Morning Sun. 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

Throughout history, there have been many songs written about the Eternal Triangle. This next one tells the story of a Mr. Grayson, a beautiful woman, and a condemned man named Tom Dooley. When the sun rises tomorrow, Tom Dooley must hang.

0: Soybeans and hogs are higher, cattle and corn are lower. I'm John Perkins with a Brownfield Market Update. 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Soybeans are up with a higher moving meal. July is 1¾ higher at 1117.5. August is up 2.5 at 1125. Corn's down with generally favorable crop weather. July's 2 lower at 409.5. September's down 2¼ at 417¾. Live and feeder cattle are waiting for direct business to get underway. August live's down 72 at 246.62. October's 40 lower at 240.60. August feeders are down $1.45 at 368.97. And hogs are back to mixed, but remain mostly higher on spread trade and oversold signals. July's holding at $94.65. August is up $1.40 at $98.12. Brownfield.
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6: Here's your KILGA forecast for Southeast Iowa. Sunshine mixed with clouds at times. Today, daytime highs approaching 79. Winds out of the south, around 5 miles per hour. Partly cloudy skies again tonight. Lows dip down to about 61. Daytime highs approaching 81 tomorrow. Sunshine mixed with clouds at times. Temps below average Thursday and Friday with highs in the upper 70s. Thunderstorms possible both days. I'm meteorologist Paul Trombley. Right now, it's 73 degrees.

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1: This is Agribusiness Matters on the Iowa Agribusiness Radio Network, brought to you by Landis Cooperative, providing innovative solutions to tomorrow's agriculture. Brazil's second corn crop of the year is being harvested now. Dr. Michael Cordonier of Soybean and Corn Advisor Incorporated says some areas of the country are experiencing more moisture than normal, but widespread damage to corn crops has not been reported. We will hear more next.
2: When TarSpot showed up, Sky Scout was already on it. Before widespread reports, before it was making headlines, before many growers even knew it was there. That's what happens when your fields are being monitored throughout the season. Sky Scout from Landis Cooperative helps identify disease pressure, crop stress, and other yield-threatening issues early, giving you the information you need to make timely decisions. Because the earlier you know, the more options you have. Talk with your Landis representative or call 515-817-2100 to learn more about Sky Scout today.
1: Brazil's second corn crop of the year is being harvested now. Dr. Michael Cordonier of Soybean and Corn Advisor Incorporated says some areas of the country are experiencing more moisture than normal, but widespread damage to corn crops has not been reported.
3: The Safrinha corn is 8% harvested, led by the state of Mato Grosso at 11%. Yields are pretty darn good, maybe not a record, but very good, especially Mato Grosso. And harvesting has been kind of slowed due to the wet weather. But I do think the recent rain has helped the later maturing corn in southern Brazil.
1: Cordonier says, including the Argentinian crop, South America has produced high yields once again this season.
3: You know, the WASDE report last week, they made a big adjustment upward for South America corn. They increased Brazil corn at 3 million tons to 138. An increase of Argentina corn, 2 million to 50. Now, they were behind in their estimates, so they played catch-up last week and raised the corn quite a bit in South America. And it was a good crop.
1: Argentina's early season dryness did raise some concerns, but moisture conditions improved enough to support strong yields across many production areas. For more on this story and all of our daily news stories, you can visit our website at iowaagnet.com. 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

0: This is information from around the world on KILJ.
1: President Trump says Iran will allow nuclear inspectors to return. In a post on Truth Social, he said if they didn't agree to have inspectors in their country, there wouldn't be further negotiations. Iran has pushed back and said there's no plans for inspectors to be at enrichment sites, while Trump called their claims false statements. Voters are headed to the polls for primary races today in New York, Maryland, and Utah. Much of the national attention is focused on New York, where some Democratic socialists are on the ballot in what many see as a possible look at the political direction of the Democratic Party. The candidates for U.S. House in New York are backed by Democrat socialist Mayor Zoran Mamdani and are focused on issues that include Israel, police reform, and inequality. Millions of people in the Mid-Atlantic and Midwest remain under the threat of severe storms today. NBC's Emily Akita reports it follows wild weather that affected much of the country yesterday.
2: The suspected tornado in Virginia, leaving behind snapped trees and blocked roadways. Crews and first responders working to clear the mess across the region. Strong winds also wreaking havoc on power lines in multiple states.
1: Severe weather forced ground stops at several airports yesterday, with more delays and cancellations reported today, especially in the Northeast. The National Weather Service says severe thunderstorms are possible from the Northeast to the High Plains. An area from Delaware to the Carolinas in particular is being monitored for potential flash flooding. At the same time, the intense heat will continue across the West, Southwest, and Southern Plains. Millions of bees are being relocated after a truck carrying 400 hives overturned in Orange County, Texas, Sunday. The flying insects were commercial beekeeper bees that were headed north to pollinate crops, but the incident caused several hives to scatter. Crews alongside backyard beekeepers came out to help safely relocate the bees and haul them away to a local honey farm. I'm Chris Caraggio. The Senate is approving a massive housing affordability bill with the goal of lowering prices, co-sponsored by Massachusetts Democrat Elizabeth Warren and South Carolina Republican Tim Scott. The bill was approved 85-5 yesterday in a rare, overwhelmingly bipartisan vote.
3: And our housing crisis doesn't just affect the opportunity to buy a home. Americans can't afford to rent either.
1: The bill would cut away some of the red tape and make it easier to build homes while also setting limits on institutional investors buying up houses. It now goes to the House for a vote. Savannah Guthrie is making another emotional plea for information about her mother's disappearance. Speaking today on NBC's Today Show, she said someone out there knows something.
4: Please do the right thing for us, for our family, for our children. And we love our mom and we'll never stop looking for her.
1: Her comments follow reports yesterday that one of two notes sent to a Tucson, Arizona TV station earlier this year claimed Nancy Guthrie died shortly after she was abducted from her home on February 1st and that she was buried in nature. An earlier note reportedly demanded ransom and claimed the 84-year-old was safe. Investigators deemed both notes to potentially be credible. Savannah Guthrie went on to say today that her family is in agony and that $1 million reward is still available. Tesla is under federal investigation after a woman was killed when a Model 3 crashed into a home in Katy, Texas. A spokesperson with the Harris County Sheriff's Office says Martha Villa died last Friday when a driver identified as Michael Butler slammed into the front room of the home. Butler said that he was on autopilot at the time. Tesla's VP of AI software took to X yesterday with claims that the driver was pressing the accelerator and overrode the system. Horse-drawn carriage rides resumed today in Central Park nearly a week after a tourist died in a horse carriage crash. Between the crash last Wednesday and now, there have been growing calls from animal rights activists and elected officials to shut down the longtime tradition of horse carriage rides. There's a hearing on a bill that would do just that next month. Yesterday, there was a vigil for the 18-year-old who died last Wednesday. I'm Chris Caraggio.
5: Here's your KILJ forecast for Southeast Iowa. Sunshine mixed with clouds at times. Today, daytime highs approaching 79. Winds out of the south, around 5 miles per hour. Partly cloudy skies again tonight. Lows level off around 61. Daytime highs approaching 81. Tomorrow, sunshine mixed with clouds at times. Temperatures a bit below average Thursday and Friday, with highs in the upper 70s. Thunderstorms possible both days. I'm meteorologist Paul Trombley. Right now, it's 75 degrees.

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0: Daytime highs approaching 79
1: today
0: under partly cloudy skies. Southerly winds around 5 miles per hour. 61 tonight, partly cloudy. Highs level off around 81 tomorrow. Sunshine mixed with clouds at times. I'm meteorologist Paul Frombly. Right now, 75.

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4: Generation Gap. Sunshine mixed with clouds at times.
5: Today,
4: daytime highs approaching 79. Southerly winds around 5 miles per hour. Partly cloudy skies again tonight. Lows level off around 61. Partly cloudy skies tomorrow. High of 81. I'm meteorologist Paul Frombly. Right now, 75.

0: I'm Brent Barnett with Brownfield. The Fertilizer Institute's chief economist says global fertilizer supplies will be constrained for the foreseeable future, even if the Strait of Hormuz fully reopens. Veronica Nye says many questions remain about the state of Middle Eastern production facilities.
1: How long is it going to take for those fertilizer vessels to get through? I don't think they're probably going to be the first priority vessel to get through there. How long is it going to take for those facilities, even if they're undamaged, to get back up and start producing?
0: The head of the Renewable Fuels Association says the review of the USMCA agreement could boost U.S. ethanol exports. Jeff Cooper tells Brownfield that Mexico has regulatory barriers in place. However,
2: there does seem to be a growing openness and understanding in Mexico that they really could benefit from opening their market to U.S. ethanol. It would help lower their prices.
0: A South Central Nebraska farmer says he's picking up the pieces after severe storms decimated his crops and operation this past weekend. Doug Sadoff farms near Trumbull, and he says that high winds, hail, heavy rain, and a possible tornado left a path of destruction on Saturday.
3: We had seven bins standing, and they're all laying on the ground. They're out in the field, and a lot of crop damage in the area, big area, and a lot of pivots are flipped over. So it was just a wild and crazy night.
0: A farmer in West Central Minnesota says they've been fortunate so far with severe weather. Jamie Beyer farms near Wheaton.
4: Things are looking pretty good. We were happy to miss some of the storm damage. I kind of came through Hoffman and saw that, but the crops are still pretty short, so we're okay. It's always good to miss hail and that sort of thing.
0: I'm Brent Barnett, Brownfield.

0: Here's your KILJ forecast for Southeast Iowa. Sunshine mixed with clouds at times today. Daytime highs approaching 79. Winds out of the south around 5 miles per hour. Partly cloudy skies again tonight. Lows dip down to about 61. Daytime highs approaching 81 tomorrow. Sunshine mixed with clouds at times. Temps below average Thursday and Friday with highs in the upper 70s. Thunderstorms possible both days. I'm meteorologist Paul Trombley. Right now, 75.
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1: Your voice matters for the future of Henry County. The Henry County Board of Supervisors invites all residents to attend a public meeting on potential battery energy storage systems, data centers, and solar development in Henry County. Join the conversation Thursday, June 25th at 6 p.m. at the Henry County Emergency Management Building, located at 900 West Washington Street in Mount Pleasant. A moratorium is currently in place while county officials begin developing regulations and ordinances for these projects. Before any decisions are made, the Board of Supervisors wants to hear from you. Whether you have questions, concerns, or ideas, this is your opportunity to be a part of the discussion and help shape the future of Henry County. That's Thursday evening, June 25th at 6 o'clock at the Henry County Emergency Management Building in Mount Pleasant. All interested residents are encouraged to attend.
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4: This is Radio Iowa. The Madison County Sheriff says a woman was shot to death on a rural property Sunday by her son. Deputies arrested 23-year-old Theodore Corcoran on Monday in the murder of his mother, 60-year-old Tammy Corcoran. Governor Kim Reynolds is issuing a disaster proclamation for Alamakee County in far northeast Iowa following last Wednesday's severe storms. It lets state resources be used in the response and recovery and activates a grant program. Iowa is not seeing a lot of mosquito activity yet this year, not that we're complaining. Iowa State University Professor Ryan Smith, who leads the state's mosquito surveillance program, says those insects need standing water to flourish.
5: A lot of the mosquitoes that we tend to see in really high number are known as floodwater mosquitoes. And so without those kind of flooding-like events, we're not getting mosquito eggs to hatch out.
4: While we've had plenty of rain and some flash flooding, there's been little prolonged flooding. Smith does predict mosquito numbers will climb as we enter July. 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
7: Voters across New York, Maryland, South Carolina, and Utah are going to the polls today. Much of the national attention is focused on New York, where some Democratic socialists are on the ballot in what many see as a possible look at the political direction of the Democratic Party. The candidates for U.S. House in New York are backed by Democrat socialist Mayor Zoran Mamdani and are focused on issues that include Israel, police reform, and inequality. President Trump says he's agreed to allow the Strait of Hormuz to remain open, but says he could reinstate the blockade if needed. In a post on Truth Social, he said Iran has fully and completely agreed to nuclear inspections. Trump said if they didn't agree to have inspectors in their country, there wouldn't be further negotiations. However, Iran has pushed back and said there are no plans for inspectors to be at enrichment sites. President Trump is in Pennsylvania today to discuss the economy. He'll be speaking just outside of Allentown at the Mack Trucks facility, one of the state's major manufacturing plants. Today's show host Savannah Guthrie is making another emotional plea for information about her mother's disappearance as fresh information about the case surfaces. NBC's Liz Kreutz has more.
8: New details coming out regarding the ongoing investigation into Nancy Guthrie's disappearance. According to three people familiar with the matter, the second of two notes sent to media outlets from an alleged kidnapper following the 84-year-old's disappearance indicated that Nancy had died. The note made no further request for money.
7: An earlier note had reportedly said Guthrie was safe and demanded a ransom of $6 million in Bitcoin. Investigators deemed both notes received in February to be potentially credible. Speaking on the Today Show this morning, Savannah Guthrie called on anybody with information about her mother's disappearance to do the right thing and share what they know. She added that she's in agony and that they will never stop looking for her mother. An L.A. city councilwoman wants an independent investigation of the massive warehouse fire in Boyle Heights, which has now been burning for a week. The operator of the warehouse believes the fire was started by a third-party company that was working on solar panels on the roof. I'm Chris Caraggio. Another Amazon Prime Day is underway, but shoppers now have a few days to look for the best deals. Natalie Migliori has more.
9: What originally started out as a one-day extravaganza for the most desired discounts now lasts 4 days, with experts saying Amazon Prime members should be looking for deals on Amazon-owned brands like Ring cameras, Kindles, and smart home devices. The shopping pros suggest holding off on buying large household items like mattresses or grills until July 4th sales. Amazon says it'll be rolling out new deals every day, suggesting users take advantage of the AI shopping tool to track regular price drops.
7: Community and faith leaders are proposing a new Department of Gun Violence Reduction for Chicago. The group gathered at City Hall yesterday following 30-plus shootings over the weekend. Supporters of the planned department are hoping for $100 million to fund the office, which will include a commissioner and a community advisory board. ABC is calling for support from its viewers as it faces scrutiny from the Trump administration over its daytime table talk program, The View. Tammy Trujillo has details.
10: The television network has launched a new on-air campaign promoting the show and blasting the FCC just weeks after Disney asked the commission to consider whether the program is exempt from a statutory equal time requirement that applies to broadcast news shows. According to ABC's rollout, the FCC wants to control who can appear on The View, but the FCC pushed back in a statement to The Hill and said that Disney wants the FCC to classify The View as a bona fide news program, and it's chosen to run a campaign of misinformation to make its case misleading viewers about the law.
7: The Special Olympics USA Games are underway in the Twin Cities. The four-day event is expected to attract 100,000 visitors. Competitions will take place at the University of Minnesota Rast Bank campus and the National Sports Center in Blaine. Several sports in the games include basketball, competitive cheer, gymnastics, swimming, softball, and track and field. The games are free and open to the public. I'm Chris Caraggio.
11: This is Alan Weber with Wells Fargo Advisors on this Tuesday, June 23rd, 2026, with the Midday Market Report. Stocks are mixed on Tuesday following declines in technology-related stocks and ahead of today's preliminary June Purchasing Managers Indexes, along with economic measures from the Richmond and Philadelphia Federal Reserve Banks. The Dow is up 69 points, while the S&P 500 is down 76 in market action. U.S. equities were mixed on Monday following progress in negotiations between the United States and Iran after the U.S. temporarily lifted major sanctions on Iran. The Dow was up 0.3%, while the tech-heavy NASDAQ composite fell 1.3%. The S&P 500 decreased 0.4%, with 4 of 11 sectors finishing in negative territory. The real estate sector was the top performer, rising 1.4%, while the communication services sector was the bottom performer, falling 3.8%. On the data front, the Philadelphia Fed's non-manufacturing business outlook survey for June will be released today, with the diffusion index of current general activity forecasted to improve to negative 16 from the prior month's negative 23.6. The preliminary reading of S&P Global's composite PMI for June is expected to come in at 52.1 versus the prior month's 51.5, with the manufacturing and services PMIs forecasted at 54.6 and 51.1 respectively, compared to the prior month's 55.1 and 50.7 respectively. The Richmond Fed's June 5th District Survey of Manufacturing Activity will be released today, with the headline Composite Manufacturing Index expected to decline to 8 from the prior month's 13. The Richmond Fed's June 5th District Survey of Non-Manufacturing Activity will also be released today, with the Local Business Conditions Index expected to improve to 2 from the prior month's 0. Over on commodities, West Texas Intermediate crude oil is 0.1% lower at $73.76 a barrel. In the metals complex, gold is 1.2% lower at $4,122.46 an ounce, following a strengthening U.S. dollar. Over in bonds, Treasury yields are lower Tuesday. The yield on the 10-year note is decreasing 3 basis points to 4.48%, while the 30-year bond yield is falling 1 basis point to 4.94%. The yield on the 2-year note, which is more sensitive to changes in monetary policy, is down 4 basis points to 4.19%. And in the auction space, the U.S. Treasury is set to issue $65 billion in 6-week bills and $69 billion in 2-year notes. 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
1: From your Southeast Iowa Information Center, I'm Allison Jacobs. The National Weather Service in the Quad Cities says a significant pattern change is on the way, bringing hotter and more humid weather to Southeast Iowa beginning this weekend and continuing into next week. Forecasters say an upper-level ridge will strengthen across the central and eastern United States, creating persistent southerly winds that will push warm, moisture-rich air into the region. High temperatures are expected to climb into the mid-80s to lower 90s, while increasing humidity will make it feel even hotter. The combination of heat and humidity is expected to produce heat index values near 100 degrees at times. Residents are encouraged to stay hydrated, limit strenuous outdoor activities during the hottest part of the day, and check on elderly neighbors, young children, and pets. While the overall trend is toward hot and humid weather, forecasters say there will be day-to-day variability, with occasional chances for showers and thunderstorms that could temporarily affect temperatures. A Fairfield man is facing felony charges after police say he assaulted another person with a baseball bat last week. According to the Fairfield Police Department, officers were dispatched to the 100 block of North Main Street at approximately 8:13 in the evening on Friday, June 19th. This was following reports of an assault. When officers arrived, they found an injured victim who was transported to Jefferson County Health Center for treatment. During the investigation, officers determined the victim had allegedly been assaulted with a baseball bat and identified a suspect. With assistance from the Jefferson County Sheriff's Office, officers quickly located and arrested 49-year-old Kip Timothy Newton of Fairfield without incident. Newton is charged with going armed with intent, this is a Class D felony, and willful injury, also a Class D felony. He was booked into the Jefferson County Jail pending an initial court appearance. A Fairfield man has been arrested following an investigation into allegations of sexual abuse involving a juvenile. The Fairfield Police Department says officers received the report on June 16th and conducted an investigation over the next several days, including multiple interviews. Police say investigators developed probable cause to obtain a search warrant, and evidence collected during the investigation led to an arrest. 29-year-old Tyler Allen Wayne Hartman of Fairfield has been charged with continuous sexual abuse of a child. This is a Class B felony. Hartman was taken to the Jefferson County Jail, where he remains pending a court appearance. As with all criminal cases, the charge is an accusation, and Hartman is presumed innocent unless and until proven guilty in a court of law. The Fairfield Police Department's K-9 Rambo will soon have an added layer of protection while serving the community. The department announced that Canine Rambo has been selected to receive a custom-fitted, bullet- and stab-resistant vest through a charitable donation from the nonprofit organization Vested Interest in Canines Incorporated. The protective vest is expected to be delivered within the next 10 weeks. Rambo's vest will be embroidered with the message, "In memory of Canine Titan, Independence, Iowa, end of watch, July 25th of 2025, honoring the fallen Iowa police dog." Vested Interest in Canines is a national nonprofit organization founded in 2009 that provides protective body armor and other assistance to law enforcement canine units across the country. The organization says it has donated more than 6,500 vests valued at nearly $6.9 million to police dogs in all 50 states. The organization estimates there are approximately 30,000 active law enforcement canines nationwide and continues to accept donations to help provide life-saving equipment to additional police dogs. With thunderstorms common across Iowa this time of year, the Iowa Homeland Security and Emergency Management Department is reminding residents to take lightning seriously and know how to stay safe. If you're outdoors when lightning is nearby, officials say to avoid open fields, hilltops, boats, and any bodies of water. Stay away from isolated trees as well as tents and picnic pavilions, which do not provide adequate protection from lightning strikes. The safest place to be is inside a substantial building or a hard-topped vehicle. Once indoors, there are still precautions to take. Iowa Homeland Security and Emergency Management Department advises avoiding showers or baths, staying off corded phones, and limiting the use of electronic equipment that is plugged into the wall. Residents should also stay away from concrete floors and walls which could contain metal wiring, and avoid standing near windows until the storm has passed. Officials remind Iowans that if you can hear thunder, you're close enough to be struck by lightning. When thunder roars, head indoors and wait at least 30 minutes after the last clap of thunder before returning outside. And speaking of storms, Iowa farmers dealt with another week of active weather, but the state's crops continue to show strong condition ratings. According to the latest Iowa Crop Progress and Condition Report from the U.S. Department of Agriculture, farmers had 4.5 days suitable for field work during the week ending June 21st. Strong storms moved through central and southeast Iowa last Wednesday, bringing damaging winds that caused scattered property and crop damage. The week ended with widespread rainfall across much of the state. Iowa Secretary of Agriculture Mike Naig says while the rain helped replenish soil moisture, crops would now benefit from sunshine and warmer temperatures as the growing season enters a critical stage. Cooler weather is expected through the end of the week, with warmer conditions likely returning closer to the 4th of July. The report shows topsoil moisture is rated 82% adequate to surplus, while subsoil moisture is 77% adequate to surplus. Nearly all of Iowa's corn and soybean crops have now emerged. Corn is rated 77% good to excellent, while soybeans are rated 74% good to excellent. Soybean blooming reached 3%, trailing last year's pace. Oats continue to perform well, with 83% rated good to excellent, and pasture conditions are also strong at 75% good to excellent. The USDA releases updated crop progress reports each week through November. And now for a look at our notices of death in the area. David Lloyd Shank, age 79, of Cedar Rapids, formerly of Mount Pleasant, passed away Thursday, June 11th. Graveside services will be held on Friday at 1 p.m. at the Winfield Scott Township Cemetery, with military honors conducted by the Henry County Honor Guard. Cremation has been entrusted to the care of the Murphy Funeral Home of Mount Pleasant. Online condolences may be sent to the family at murphyfuneralandmonuments.com in memory of David Shank. Viva Marie Booten Moen, age 91, passed away February 11th. A mass of Christian burial for Viva will be held at 10:30 in the morning on Saturday at the St. Mary of the Assumption Catholic Church in West Point. Schmidt's Funeral Home of West Point is assisting the family with arrangements. Online condolences may be made to the family at schmidtsfuneralhomes.com for Viva Moen. Sandra J. Prickett, age 78, of Lockridge, passed away Saturday, January 24th. A celebration of Sandra's life will be held on Saturday, June 27th, at 10:30 in the morning at the Lockridge Baptist Church. Burial will follow at the Grant Cemetery. The Murphy Funeral Home is assisting the family of Sandra. Online condolences may be left at murphyfuneralandmonuments.com in memory of Sandra Prickett. Barbara Joan Craig, age 91, of Keosauqua, passed away Monday, June 15th. Memorial services honoring her life will be held at 11 in the morning on Saturday at the Keosauqua Congregational Church in Keosauqua. Visitation will be held 1 hour prior to the service at the church. Friends may leave online condolences at CranstonFamilyFuneralHome.com for Barbara Craig. Mary Carolyn Danielson Ellingson of Roland, Iowa, passed away Saturday, September 27th of 2025. A graveside service will be held at 11:30 in the morning on Saturday at the Fell Cemetery in Libertyville. The Beener Funeral Home in Fairfield is assisting the family of Mary Ellingson. That's a look at our Southeast Iowa information. For full stories, head to KILJ.com. I'm Allison Jacobs. 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
16: It's June 23rd, I'm Slayton Swords, and it's time for the Sports Star with high school softball. Holy Trinity Catholic shut out Columbus last night 12-0. The Crusaders will stay on the road to play Van Buren County tonight at 7 p.m. Columbus will attempt to get back into the win column tonight at home against Hillcrest Academy at 7 p.m. New London fell to Minneapolis last night 7-4. Peyton Harris clubbed 2 home runs for 3 RBIs in the winning effort. The Bullets will take on Pekin on the road tonight at 7 p.m. New London will host Danville tonight at 7 p.m. KILJ 105.5 FM, KILJ.com will be on the call at the pregame show at 6:45 p.m. Waco fell to Lone Tree last night 10-2. Savannah Harris smacked a double in the losing effort. The Warriors will compete against the Wise Muscatine on Thursday, June 25th at 7 p.m. on the road. Fairfield picked up a pair of victories over Fort Madison last night, winning Game 1 6-3 and Game 2 9-3. Leah Helmick slugged 2 home runs for 4 RBIs between the two games. The Trojans will try the Cardinal tonight at 7:30 p.m. Washington swept Mount Pleasant last night, winning Game 1 7-3 and taking Game 2 14-4. The Panthers will look to bounce back tomorrow, June 24th against Cardinal on the road at 7 p.m., Washington will meet Central Lee at Bob Pearl Field in Iowa City tomorrow at 6:45 p.m. Central Lee will face off against West Burlington tonight on the road at 7 p.m. And Wapello will play Louise Muscatine at home tonight at 7 p.m. Moving on to high school baseball, Washington continued their hot streak last night, sweeping Mount Pleasant in dramatic fashion. Game 1 saw the Panthers strike for 4 runs in the top of the 7th inning after back-to-back 2 RBI doubles from Ethan Peck and Griffin Jones. But bases loaded hit by a pitch to Easton Rugg, who tapped 3 RBIs in the game, gave Washington the 8-7 win in extras. The Demons got to work in Game 2 as Isaac Medrano clocked 2 singles for 4 RBIs to give Washington a 14-0 lead after 4 innings. Still, the Panthers battled back, scoring 5 runs in the 5th inning and another 4 runs in the 7th inning, but came up short, losing 14-9. Caden Shaw collected 4 hits, including 2 doubles, between the 2 games and an RBI. Mount Pleasant will travel to Minneapolis tomorrow, June 24th at 7 p.m., KILJ 105.5 FM, KILJ.com. Be on the call at the pregame show at 6:45 p.m. Washington will take on Fairfield on Thursday, June 25th at 5:30 p.m. on the road. Fairfield snapped their losing streak last night, beating Fort Madison handily 5-2 in Game 1 and 17-0 in Game 2. Voss Richardson clouded a home run for 2 RBIs in Game 1, while Archer Kruder slugged a double and a home run for 2 RBIs in Game 2. The Trojans will make the trip to Pella tomorrow with the doubleheader slated to start at 5 p.m. Pueblo took down Winfield Mountain Union last night, 8-4. Grayson Nagel tabbed the lone RBI in the winning effort. The Wolves will tangle with Hillcrest Academy tonight at 5:30 p.m. Pueblo will play Louisa Muscatine tonight at 7 p.m. at home. New London will host Danville tonight at 7 p.m. Minneapolis will face off against Pekin tonight at 7 p.m. on the road. Central League will fly to West Burlington tonight at 7 p.m. Burlington Notre Dame will head back home to play Danville tomorrow at 6 p.m. And Van Buren County will make the trip to Danville at 6 p.m. on Thursday. Moving on to Mount Pleasant Cross Country, summer runs are underway for the Mount Pleasant Cross Country team. These runs are optional, but a great way to run with others and get in shape for the fall season. The runs are available to anyone entering 7th through 12th grades. Coaches may not be present in every run, as they're often led by upperclassmen. Tonight, the run will take place at Saunders Park by the swimming pool at 7 p.m., and tomorrow, it will be high school speed day at 7 a.m. at Maple Leaf. The runs will continue through the middle of August until the Mount Pleasant Cross Country Camp. If you have any questions, you can contact Coach Lyle Murray at 319-850-0867. Moving on to Southeastern Community College, the Blackhawks have named Christina Norton as their new head volleyball coach for the upcoming fall season. Norton was the head coach at Cibola High School in Albuquerque, New Mexico, where she led the program in the 3 district championships and 5 consecutive top 4 finishes at the 5A state level, including a runner-up finish in 2023 in her 7 years at the helm. Norton was also successful as an athlete, as she was a 3-year varsity letter winner at Rio Rancho High School, where she led the team to back-to-back state championships in 2005 and 2006. She also played collegiate volleyball at Midland College. SEC is excited for Norton's experience, energy, and player-first mindset as she looks to build a winning culture for the Blackhawks. Moving on to the Prospect League, the Burlington Bees have a full week of home games starting today with a doubleheader against the Quincy Doggy Paddlers with game 1 at noon, and the Clinton Lumber Kings will travel to the Illinois Valley Pistol Shrimp tonight at 6:35 p.m. And it's now time for this day in sports history. In 1972, Bernice Jera becomes the first female umpire in MLB history. In 1972, President Richard Nixon signed the Education Amendments of 1972 into law. Title IX prohibits sex discrimination in college sports. And in 2008, Felix Hernandez of the Seattle Mariners hits a grand slam against the New York Mets. He's the first pitcher to do so since Steve Dunning in 1971. It's June 23rd. I'm Slayton Swords. And that was the sports.

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3: Love is kind. Even when you're mean? Yes. Love does not envy. It doesn't want what you have. In fact, it wants you to have what it has, a gift. Love does not act rashly. In other words, it's not impulsive, thoughtless. It thinks of others more than it does itself. Verse 4, it is not proud. Here's how to define pride. P-R-I-D-E, here's how you define it. Self-centered. Simple. Look what I've done. Look what I've accomplished. Look who I am. Look what I have. Self-centered. Love is not proud. Verse 5. Love doesn't act unseemly. In other words, it's not inappropriate. It's not unbecoming. Love doesn't seek its own. Verse 5. Why? It seeks to give to the other. Verse 5, love is not easily provoked. In other words, it's not easily prodded, pricked, badgered, pressured. Love doesn't think evil. Love is just. Or we could say, love is moral. Notice that all these ideas turn the focus from me to another. Because that's what love is. Love is not trying to get something from you. Love is trying to get something to you. This does not imply that love is unjust. What do I mean by that? That love accepts both good and evil because it will wrap its arms around both. No. You see, if love cannot define between what is right and wrong, then it's not love. Because then love would be unjust. For it would be both evil and good. It would celebrate both truth and lie. It would affirm both the moral and the immoral. But it doesn't. Because love is just.

corporeal. And there's a huge difference. This is why the atheist, the unbeliever, cannot comprehend God and the world in its suffering, because it wants to blame God for all that is wrong. Though God created the heavens, the earth, and all the things that are in them is, he also created man in his own image and lovingly gave blessing, productivity, the ability to increase, to be fruitful. Isn't it fun to do something and accomplish it? What a bummer to do things that you never accomplish. What a depressing thought that everything you work at never accomplishes anything. The Bible said God blessed us to be fruitful, to accomplish. Not only did he bless us with accomplishment, he blessed us to have abundance, to multiply. That not only what we do becomes fruitful, but what we do becomes fruitful and multiplies to create abundance in our lives. Not only does God bless us with this increase and this ability to produce, but to become abundant, but he also blesses us to have rule, to have dominion, to rule over evil. If God, by his power, stops mankind from sinning against this provision, his increase, his abundance, his rule that he has given to them, then he's taking something back. He is saying, well, I really don't love you enough to trust you with all this, because you're going to be stupid and sin against me. So let me take it back from you before you hurt yourself. Wasn't love. God has given because he's love, not controlling. The choice now has become theirs. They choose love or fear. They chose fear. Maybe God is holding out on us. Maybe God is not really loving. Maybe God is keeping something from us that we could get on our own. So they choose fear. They choose evil. This choice then brings evil into their lives. Read about it in Genesis. All of a sudden there's family dysfunction. There's marital dysfunction. There's envy. There's selfishness. There's sickness. There's heartache. There's turmoil. There's death. There's mental confusion. There's opposition to their work. The Bible calls it toil. No longer is it so easy to increase. No longer is it so simple to create abundance. Now suddenly there's opposition to it. Evil had come into their life through fear. Love had been given to them and they rejected it. Does God walk away? Does God say, you ungrateful little twits? Does God spit out of heaven and say, forget you little humans whom I loved until you screwed up? No. What does he do? He immediately promises to take their injustice and put it on him. What they had coming, he is going to take upon himself. What did they have coming? Death. Death. Separation from love. But what does love do? Here, let me step in and let me take what you have coming. Let me step in front of the bullet destined for you. Let me cover you from the bricks about to fall on your head. Let me drown in the waters that are taking you down. And I'll put you on the shore. Love. He demonstrates it. Romans 5:8 says. Here's the way Isaiah the prophet said, surely, he has borne our griefs. He's carried our sorrows. And yet we thought God was smiting him. Verse 5.

0: But he was wounded for our transgressions, bruised for our iniquities. The chastisement needful to obtain peace for our well-being was upon him. And with his stripes, we are healed. Who does this? Love like you mean it. Love like you mean it. Satan, evil, has always wanted lordship over God's creation, over mankind. And love would not, love could not dictate man's choice. Or it's not love, it's control. Instead, love gives, and then when man screws it up, love self-sacrifices and takes upon himself the griefs, the sorrows, the rejection, the chastisement, the wounds for you and me when we rejected him so that we could be healed. You know what the Bible calls it? Redemption. Redemption. Cain and Abel could have said, like so many atheists say today, God, if you're all powerful and loving, why didn't you stop our parents? Why didn't you intervene? Why didn't you protect us? Cain could have said to God, why didn't you stop in and stop me from killing my brother? What kind of a God are you? To which God says, I did step in. I gave my life to be punished for you. I gave my life to be wounded for you. I gave my life so that you wouldn't have to die, so that you could be healed, so that you could be restored, you could be redeemed. In fact, God says to Cain, before he murders his own brother, why are you so angry? Why do you look so dejected and hopeless? If you do what is right, you won't enter judgment. But if you don't do what is right, sin crouches at the door and will leap on you, for it desires to rule your life. Into this mess comes the new commandment. The new commandment of love is the rule over sin. It's new every day. It's new every morning. It can't be stained or tainted. It can't be corrupted or aged. It can't be divided or lessened. It won't murder, it won't hate, it won't take. It doesn't try and gather a bunch of people to its side to get its way. Its nature by itself is redemptive, giving, abundant. This is why Romans 5:5 says, the love of God has been shed into our hearts by the Holy Spirit when we're born again. 1 John 3 says that we have this love in us from Christ. And we know we pass from death unto life. Love redeems you. It heals your wounds. It restores your peace and your well-being. Love redeems. No wonder Jesus tells us, listen to it, love your enemies. Again, love those who persecute you. Why would you tell us to do that? Human love says, well, that's stupid. Why would I love someone who's against me? Why would I love someone who's in opposition to me? Because God is saying, I want you to redeem people like I've redeemed you. Love that goes beyond limit, beyond human boundary, beyond manipulation and fear. I mean, think about this. We've sinned, right? We're not holy. We're not right with God. In fact, our sins are literally offensive to holiness, detestable, rebellious. We deserve death, punishment. So what does God do? Let me die for you. Love like you mean it. He gives himself sacrificially, lays down his glory as of the only begotten of the Father, and becomes a man, limited by a human body, wounded, suffers, pierced, crucified, beaten to redeem you. Incredible. What's that mean to you and I? Well, one, if he loves me like that, and I'm so loved like that, well, this love is in me is a new thing in me. And God actually tells me to imitate this newness, to love like he loves, to forgive as he forgives, to walk as he walks, to be his hands, to be his feet.
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1: Vice President J.D. Vance is back from Switzerland following initial high-level talks with Iran. He told reporters the talks set a good foundation for future discussions, but NBC's Matt Bradley reports one issue may get in the way.
2: It looks as though the situation in Lebanon could be a deal breaker. Israelis have said repeatedly that they are not going to be withdrawing their troops, and it looks as though the fighting is continuing with Hezbollah still trying to shoot at Israeli soldiers as recently as this weekend and earlier in the week.
1: Meantime, President Trump says Iran has fully and completely agreed to nuclear inspections. In a post on Truth Social, he said, if it didn't agree to have inspectors in their country, there wouldn't be further negotiations. Iran has pushed back and said there are no plans for inspectors to be at enrichment sites, while Trump called those claims false statements. Trump said he's agreed to allow the Strait of Hormuz to remain open, but said he could reinstate the blockade if needed. Key primary races are taking place in several states. Much of the national attention is focused on New York, where some Democratic socialists are on the ballot in what many see as a possible look at the political direction of the party. The candidates for U.S. House in New York are backed by Democrat socialist Mayor Zoran Mamdani and are focused on issues that include Israel, police reform, and inequality. Millions across the central and southern U.S. this week are facing the threat of potential floods. A level 2 out of 4 flash flood risk is in place across Kansas, Oklahoma, and northern Texas today as thunderstorms and heavy rain are set to hit the region. The threat will expand into parts of Arkansas and Mississippi as the week moves on. President Trump is insisting that vandals were to blame for the algae-plagued state of the newly renovated National Mall reflecting pool. According to Trump, the vandals cut a 350-foot slit in the pool, and when asked for evidence, he said, at the right time, you'll see it, before adding, you'll see it in court. I'm Chris Caraggio. There is growing opposition to Kanye West's concert in San Antonio on July 4th, but experts say that banning the controversial rapper brings up free speech rights.
3: There's a major First Amendment principle that the government cannot discriminate against somebody because of their viewpoint.
1: Attorney Clay Calvert at the American Enterprise Institute says the Alamo Dome is a public forum. If this concert was at a private venue, then the owners could cancel the show at their discretion because he says the First Amendment right would not be triggered. We just recently arrived here in summertime, with Sunday being the first official day of the season. So most of us are planning outings, wearing shorts, having barbecues. But for retailers, now it's the holiday season. Bree Tennis with more.
4: That's because the traditional retail calendar keeps merchants buying and planning 3 to 6 months in advance. They analyze trends and hope they pick the correct hot item for the upcoming holiday season. The National Retail Federation says they hit the mark about 65% of the time and push the holiday creep early to get you to part with your cash. Last year, Starbucks released its pumpkin spice latte on August 26th, but no pressure. I'm Bree Tennis.
1: The NBA draft is here. Some of the brightest college stars in recent draft class history will hear their names called out today in Brooklyn. The attention shifted squarely to the picks after the Giannis Antetokounmpo domino fell late last night. The linchpin keeping the previous draft order intact was traded from the Bucks to the Heat in a blockbuster deal that landed Milwaukee 3 first-round picks. One of those first-round choices will be in tonight's draft when the Heat pick 13th. But the other picks won't be until 2030, 2031, and 2033. Washington has the overall top selection and faces a tough choice between Kansas guard Darren Peterson and BYU forward A.J. DiBanza. The Jazz, Grizzlies, Bulls, and Clippers round out the top 5 selections. I'm Chris Caraggio.
5: Here's your KILJ forecast for Southeast Iowa. Sunshine mixed with clouds at times this afternoon. Daytime highs approaching 79. Winds out of the south, 5 to 10 miles per hour. Partly cloudy skies again tonight. Lows level off around 61. Highs around 81 tomorrow. Sunshine mixed with clouds at times. Temperatures a bit below average Thursday and Friday with highs in the upper 70s. Thunderstorms possible both days. I'm meteorologist Paul Trombley. Right now, 77.
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0: Cattle futures are lower. Hogs, corn, and soybeans are all trading some degree of mixed. I'm John Perkins with a Brownfield Market Update. Speed wins. That's why Stein is focused on delivering higher-yielding genetics faster than the competition and why they release more new Enlist E3 lines than any other company. Stein has yield. Soybeans are mixed right now. Nearby contracts are up. Deferred months are weak. The USDA's national crop condition rating held steady, and development weather does look mostly favorable, and the trade continues to retain at least some optimism about new export demand from China. Soybeans really have spent a lot of the session following the lead of bean meal, and that seems to be true right now. July beans are up 1¾ to 11.17½. August is 2¼ higher at 11.24¾. July bean meal's up 3.10 at 302.90. July bean oil's down 50 points at 70.65. Corn's mostly lower. The USDA's corn rating was also unchanged on the week, and the crop has nearly fully emerged. Development really just seems to be on pace, at least overall nationally. That's not to say that there are not some local areas of concern. Mexico, about 100,000 tons of U.S. corn ahead of the open. 30,000 tons of that's for delivery this marketing year, which ends at the end of August. The remaining 70,000 tons is for next marketing year. There's also some early position squaring for grains and oilseeds ahead of next week's USDA planted area and quarterly stocks numbers as well. July corn's down 1¼ at 4.10¼. September's 1½ lower at 4.18¼. And wheat's down on funded and technical selling, along with some higher trade in the dollar index. 40% of U.S. winter wheat's harvested ahead of average due to dry weather in parts of the central and southern plains. The USDA's spring wheat rating dipped a little bit over the past week, and 16% of the crop is headed. July Chicago's 8¾ lower at 5.88¾. Following trends, December cotton's down 80 points at 78.60. July rice is up 42½ at 12.90. Live and feeder cattle are lower, with most months posting triple-digit declines as they wait for widespread direct business. We have seen some very light trade on the live basis reported in parts of the north, but not nearly enough to establish a trend. Box beef at midday is up sharply with the choice up over $4 and select more than $7 higher. August live's $1.42 lower at $2.45.90. October's down $1.25 at $2.39.75. August feeders are $2.22 lower at $3.68.20. September feeders are down $1.70 at $3.67.12. And hogs are mixed now in the mostly lower side of things on spread trade and technical weakness. Contracts in the deferred months did show a little bit of firm trade of points today, but we're not able to follow through. Cash business is quietly steady, and pork's modestly lower at midday. July lean is down 32 at 94.32. August is still up 45 at 97.17. Crude oil's just above 73 a barrel. Brownfield.
1: The Mount Pleasant Farmers Market's going to be open from 4 to 6 p.m. under the Wright Family Pavilion at McMillan Park on Wednesday, June 24th. It's also open on Saturday from 8:30 a.m. to 11 a.m. The Mount Pleasant Farmers Market features a wide variety of produce, baked goods, and more. And don't forget, on Wednesdays, the cattlemen will be grilling. 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
3: 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KILJ, Mount Pleasant, Iowa.

A mix of clouds and sun this afternoon with a high of 79. South winds 5 to 10 miles per hour. Partly cloudy again tonight. Lows dip down to about 61. Tomorrow, highs level off around 81. I'm meteorologist Paul Trombley. Right now, 77.

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Looking ahead to the weekend on Saturday, June 27th, Henry County Potteries is going to be at 2 p.m. An extensive collection of Iowa stoneware and expert history of the craft with Jeremy McLaughlin from Fort Dodge. 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

0: Looking for a fun way to celebrate Independence Day? Mount Pleasant is inviting everyone out for a two-day, pleasantly patriotic 4th of July celebration. 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Celebrate America's 250th birthday in Mount Pleasant with this year's pleasantly patriotic 4th of July celebration. Inviting you to celebrate the Mount Pleasant 4th of July is MPC Enterprises, Lineage Logistics, Lomont Molding, McKay Mitchell Envelope, and H&R Block.
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1: 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I'm John Perkins with a Brownfield Market Update. 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It's just a suggestion, but regardless, be ready to maximize your per acre profits with MX Series corn by Stein. Stein has yield. Soybeans have already had an up and down day. They are currently up, though, supported by a higher moving meal, shrugging off the losses in soybean oil. The USDA's national condition rating did hold steady over the past week, and development weather looks mostly favorable. July soybeans are currently up 2.5 at 11.18 and a quarter. August is 2.75 higher at 11.25 and a quarter. Again, bean meal's up, bean oil's down. Corn's lower. The USDA's corn rating was unchanged, and the crop is nearly fully emerged. Mexico bought 100,000 tons of mostly new crop this morning. July's down 2 at 409.5. September's 2 lower at 417.75. And wheat's down. 40% of winter wheat's harvested, and the spring wheat rating dipped over the past week. July Chicago's 5.75 lower at 591.75. Aggressively following their recent trends, December cotton's down 118 at 78.23. September rice is up 22 at 13.08. Live and feeder cattle are mostly lower as they wait for this week's widespread direct business to get established. No bids or asking prices being reported as of yet. August live's down 77 at 246.57. October's 45 lower at 240.55. August feeders are down 62 at 369.80. And hogs are mixed, mostly higher on spread trade and oversold signals. Pork was weak yesterday, and cash business so far today is steady. Could see a firmer open at least at the major direct markets, depending on packer needs. July's down 22 at 94.42, and August is up 97 at 97.70. John Perkins, Brownfield Market Update.
2: Highs level off around 79 this afternoon under partly cloudy skies. Winds out of the south, 5 to 10 miles per hour. Lows level off around 61 tonight, partly cloudy skies. 81 tomorrow, partly cloudy skies. I'm meteorologist Paul Frombly. Currently, it's 77 degrees. 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
1: Key primary races are taking place in several states today. Much of the national attention is focused on New York, where some Democratic socialists are on the ballot in what many see as a possible look at the political direction of the party. Voters are also hitting the polls in Maryland, Utah, and South Carolina, where runoff elections are being held for governor and the U.S. House. President Trump is once again warning Iran against obtaining a nuclear weapon as negotiations continue between the two countries. Speaking today in Pennsylvania, Trump also said that the oil is starting to flow from the Strait of Hormuz.
2: Yesterday we had 19 barrels of oil, 19 million barrels of oil come off, and that's the biggest in the history of the strait, the Hormuz Strait.
1: Earlier today, in a Truth Social post, Trump said Iran has fully and completely agreed to nuclear inspections. However, Iran has pushed back and said there are no plans for inspectors to be at enrichment sites, while Trump called their claims false statements. He also said that if Iran didn't agree to have inspectors in their country, there wouldn't be further negotiations. Senator Rand Paul is issuing his first subpoena as head of the Senate Homeland Security Committee to Dr. Anthony Fauci. According to a social media post from the chairman, Fauci backed out of a voluntary agreement to testify in front of the panel this month, so now he's making Fauci's attendance mandatory. Paul has repeatedly accused the nation's former top infectious disease doctor of lying to Congress about the origins of the COVID-19 virus. Google is investing $75 million in film studio A24 to develop AI-powered filmmaking tools. The two sides have agreed to a deal that will have the studio work with Google's DeepMind unit. It'll give A24 access to AI research and infrastructure, while DeepMind's researchers will create new workflows with the studio. The deal doesn't include access to A24's content library. I'm Chris Caraggio. Alan Dershowitz, former defense attorney for the late sex criminal Jeffrey Epstein, will testify before the House Oversight Committee next month, Michael Kastner reports.
3: Dershowitz helped obtain a plea deal for Epstein in 2008. Epstein pleaded guilty to prostitution charges in Florida and got immunity for federal sex trafficking charges. Dershowitz is set to appear July 20th for an interview with a committee which is investigating Epstein's relationships and activities. I'm Michael Kastner.
1: Emerging advanced artificial intelligence has the ability to take hacking to the next level, and defending against it requires action now. That's according to a new assessment from the Five Eyes, the collective intelligence agencies of the U.S., the U.K., Canada, Australia, and New Zealand. The assessment out yesterday warns that new AI models will exceed industry expectations, fundamentally transforming cybersecurity. Hundreds of items from the personal collection of actress Anne Margaret are up for auction today. Tammy Trujillo has more.
4: Anne Margaret's career has spanned over six decades, and the auction includes many items from it, including stage-worn costumes, many designed by Bob Mackie, including gowns worn to the Academy Awards and Golden Globes, along with scripts from some of her most famous films like Bye Bye Birdie, Viva Las Vegas, and Carnal Knowledge. But it also includes several items from her off-screen life, including her custom 1985 Harley-Davidson Sportster Hugger motorcycle and several classic arcade games from the 70s and 80s. Julian's Auctions in Gardena says the award-winning actress, singer, and dancer decided the time was right to share personal treasures with fans and collectors.
1: A giant Microsoft data center in West Texas will be powered with natural gas under a 20-year deal with Chevron. Data center is projected to use as much power as 2 million homes, according to today's announcement. Chevron is working with GE and Caterpillar to provide the needed infrastructure by 2028. I'm Chris Caraggio.
5: Radio Iowa. I'm Dar Danielson. Iowa Senator Chuck Grassley says Social Security recipients will face a deep reduction in benefits in late 2032 unless Congress takes action. The Senate Finance Subcommittee he chairs will examine the impact of the aging population and dropping birth rate on Social Security.
6: The 1936 law says that when there's no surplus in the Social Security Trust Fund, that you can only pay what that money brings in.
5: Grassley says the age at which Social Security benefits can be taken may need to be raised. Federal District Court says Iowa and other states can't put limits on how federal SNAP benefits are used. Iowa got a waiver blocking people from buying things like pop and candy with SNAP benefits in an effort to get them to eat healthier. Governor Reynolds issued a statement saying the court's decision is short-sighted and does nothing to help improve the health of our country. Iowa State University Professor Ryan Smith leads the state mosquito surveillance program and says a lack of standing water this year has kept the population of the biting bugs down. Radio Iowa, I'm Dar Danielson.
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9: From your Southeast Iowa Information Center, I'm Allison Jacobs. The National Weather Service in the Quad Cities says a significant pattern change is on the way, bringing hotter and more humid weather to Southeast Iowa beginning this weekend and continuing into next week. Forecasters say an upper-level ridge will strengthen across the central and eastern United States, creating persistent southerly winds that will push warm, moisture-rich air into the region. High temperatures are expected to climb into the mid-80s to lower 90s, while increasing humidity will make it feel even hotter. The combination of heat and humidity is expected to produce heat index values near 100 degrees at times. Residents are encouraged to stay hydrated, limit strenuous outdoor activities during the hottest part of the day, and check on elderly neighbors, young children, and pets. While the overall trend is toward hot and humid weather, forecasters say there will be day-to-day variability, with occasional chances for showers and thunderstorms that could temporarily affect temperatures. A Fairfield man is facing felony charges after police say he assaulted another person with a baseball bat last week. According to the Fairfield Police Department, officers were dispatched to the 100 block of North Main Street at approximately 8:13 in the evening on Friday, June 19th. This was following reports of an assault. When officers arrived, they found an injured victim who was transported to Jefferson County Health Center for treatment. During the investigation, officers determined the victim had allegedly been assaulted with a baseball bat and identified a suspect. With assistance from the Jefferson County Sheriff's Office, officers quickly located and arrested 49-year-old Kip Timothy Newton of Fairfield without incident. Newton is charged with going armed with intent, this is a Class D felony, and willful injury, also a Class D felony. He was booked into the Jefferson County Jail pending an initial court appearance. A Fairfield man has been arrested following an investigation into allegations of sexual abuse involving a juvenile. The Fairfield Police Department says officers received the report on June 16th and conducted an investigation over the next several days, including multiple interviews. Police say investigators developed probable cause to obtain a search warrant, and evidence collected during the investigation led to an arrest. 29-year-old Tyler Allen Wayne Hartman of Fairfield has been charged with continuous sexual abuse of a child. This is a Class B felony. Hartman was taken to the Jefferson County Jail, where he remains pending a court appearance. As with all criminal cases, the charge is an accusation, and Hartman is presumed innocent unless and until proven guilty in a court of law.
10: It's June 23rd, I'm Slayton Swords, and it's time for the Sports Hour with High School Softball. Holy Trinity Catholic shut out Columbus last night 12-0. The Crusaders will stay on the road to play Van Buren County tonight at 7 p.m. Columbus will attempt to get back into the win column tonight at home against Hillcrest Academy at 7 p.m. New London fell to Minneapolis last night 7-4. Peyton Harris clubbed 2 home runs for 3 RBIs in the winning effort. The Bullets will take on Pekin on the road tonight at 7 p.m. New London will host Danville tonight at 7 p.m. KILJ 105.5 FM, KILJ.com will be on the call at the pregame show at 6:45 p.m. Waco fell to Lone Tree last night 10-2. Savannah Harris smacked a double in the losing effort. The Warriors will compete against the Wise Muscatine on Thursday, June 25th at 7 p.m. on the road. Fairfield picked up a pair of victories over Fort Madison last night, winning Game 1 6-3 and Game 2 9-3. Leah Helmick selected 2 home runs for 4 RBIs between the two games. The Trojans will try the Cardinal tonight at 7:30 p.m. Washington swept Mount Pleasant last night, winning Game 1 7-3 and taking Game 2 14-4. The Panthers will look to bounce back tomorrow, June 24th, against Cardinal on the road at 7 p.m. Washington will meet Central Lee at Bob Pearl Field in Iowa City tomorrow at 6:45 p.m. Central Lee will face off against West Burlington tonight on the road at 7 p.m. And Wapello will play Louise Muscatine at home tonight at 7 p.m. Moving on to high school baseball, Washington continued their hot streak last night, sweeping Mount Pleasant in dramatic fashion. Game 1 saw the Panthers strike for 4 runs in the top of the 7th inning after back-to-back 2 RBI doubles from Ethan Peck and Griffin Jones. But bases loaded hit by a pitch to Easton Rugg, who tapped 3 RBIs in the game, gave Washington the 8-7 win in extras. The Demons got to work in Game 2 as Isaac Medrano clocked 2 singles for 4 RBIs to give Washington a 14-0 lead after 4 innings. Still, the Panthers battled back, scoring 5 runs in the 5th inning and another 4 runs in the 7th inning, but came up short, losing 14-9. Caden Shaw collected 4 hits, including 2 doubles, between the 2 games and an RBI. Mount Pleasant will try the Minneapolis tomorrow, June 24th at 7 p.m. KILJ 105.5 FM, KILJ.com. Be on the call at the pregame show at 6:45 p.m. Washington will take on Fairfield on Thursday, June 25th at 5:30 p.m. on the road. Fairfield snapped their losing streak last night, beating Fort Madison handily 5-2 in Game 1 and 17-0 in Game 2. Voss Richardson clouded a home run for 2 RBIs in Game 1, while Archer Kruder slugged a double and a home run for 2 RBIs in Game 2. The Trojans will make the trip to Pella tomorrow with the doubleheader slated to start at 5 p.m. Wapello took down Winfield Mountain Union last night 8-4. Grayson Nagel tabbed the lone RBI in the winning effort. The Wolves will tangle with Hillcrest Academy tonight at 5:30 p.m. Wapello will play Louisa Muscatine tonight at 7 p.m. at home. New London will host Danville tonight at 7 p.m. Minneapolis will face off against Pekin tonight at 7 p.m. on the road. Central Lee will fly to West Burlington tonight at 7 p.m. Burlington Notre Dame will head back home to play Danville tomorrow at 6 p.m. And Van Buren County will make the trip to Danville at 6 p.m. on Thursday. Moving on to Mount Pleasant Cross Country, summer runs are underway for the Mount Pleasant Cross Country team. These runs are optional, but a great way to run with others and get in shape for the fall season. The runs are available to anyone entering 7th through 12th grades. Coaches may not be present every run, as they're often led by upperclassmen. Tonight, the run will take place at Saunders Park by the swimming pool at 7 p.m., and tomorrow, it will be high school speed day at 7 a.m. at Maple Leaf. The runs will continue through the middle of August until the Mount Pleasant Cross Country Camp. If you have any questions, you can contact Coach Lyle Murray at 319-850-0867. Moving on to Southeastern Community College, the Blackhawks have named Christina Norton as their new head volleyball coach for the upcoming fall season. Norton was the head coach at Cibola High School in Albuquerque, New Mexico, where she led the program in the 3 district championships and 5 consecutive top 4 finishes at the 5A state level, including a runner-up finish in 2023 in her 7 years at the helm. Norton was also successful as an athlete, as she was a 3-year varsity letter winner at Rio Rancho High School, where she led the team to back-to-back state championships in 2005 and 2006. She also played collegiate volleyball at Midland College. SEC is excited for Norton's experience, energy, and player-first mindset as she looks to build a winning culture for the Blackhawks. Moving on to the Prospect League, the Clinton Lumber Kings will travel to the Illinois Valley Pistol Shrimp tonight at 6:35 p.m. And it's now time for this day in sports history. In 1972, Bernice Jarrah becomes the first female umpire in MLB history. In 1972, President Richard Nixon signed the Education Amendments of 1972 into law. Title IX prohibits sex discrimination in college sports. And in 2008, Felix Hernandez of the Seattle Mariners hits a grand slam against the New York Mets. He's the first pitcher to do so since Steve Dunning in 1971. It's June 23rd. I'm Slayton Swords. And that was the sports.
11: Here's your KILJ forecast for Southeast Iowa. High temperatures reach up to 79 this afternoon under partly cloudy skies. Winds out of the south, 5 to 10 miles per hour. Partly cloudy skies tonight. Slight chance of rain showers. Lows dip down to about 60. Sunshine mixed with clouds at times tomorrow. Slight chance of thunderstorms. Highs level off around 81. Temps below average Thursday and Friday with highs in the upper 70s. Storms possible both days. I'm meteorologist Paul Trombley. Right now, it's 77 degrees.
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Wednesday is going to be jam-packed. They got a tractor show and yard games in a corn pit all day. Then into the evening at 7 p.m., you got the Queen Contest at the show arena. 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

Here's your KILJ forecast for Southeast Iowa. Sunshine mixed with clouds at times this afternoon. Daytime highs approaching 79. South winds 5 to 10 miles per hour. Partly cloudy skies again tonight. Slight chance of rain showers. Lows level off around 60. Slight chance of thunderstorms tomorrow. Highs level off around 81. Partly cloudy skies. Upper 70s Thursday and Friday with storms both days. I'm meteorologist Paul Trombley. Right now, it's 77 degrees.

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The Mount Pleasant Farmers Market is going to be open from 4 to 6 p.m. under the Wright Family Pavilion at McMillan Park on Wednesday, June 24th. It's also open on Saturday from 8:30 a.m. to 11 a.m. The Mount Pleasant Farmers Market features a wide variety of produce, baked goods, and more. And don't forget, on Wednesdays, the cattlemen will be grilling. 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

sunshine mixed with clouds at times this afternoon. Daytime highs approaching 79. Southerly winds 5 to 10 miles per hour. Slight chance for showers tonight. Lows dip down to about 60, partly cloudy. I'm meteorologist Paul Trombley. Currently 79.

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1: President Trump is highlighting the U.S. economy. He spoke today at the Mack Trucks facility in Pennsylvania.
2: At long last, you finally have a president who is putting workers first, putting Pennsylvania first, and putting America first. We're doing that, and we're doing it like nobody's ever seen before.
1: The president touted his economic policies, including the tariff plan that aimed to get companies to build factories in the U.S. His stop in Pennsylvania comes with midterm elections looming. On the topic of Iran, Trump said today that they must not be allowed to get a nuclear weapon and claimed in a Truth Social post that Iran has agreed to nuclear inspections. However, Iran has pushed back on that claim. Trump also said that the Strait of Hormuz will remain open but could be blocked again if needed. Voters in New York, Maryland, and Utah are hitting the polls today for key primary elections. In New York, Democratic Socialists are on the ballot in races seen as a test of the Democratic Party's direction, with U.S. House candidates backed by Democratic Socialist Mayor Zohran Mamdani focused on issues including Israel, police reform, and inequality. South Carolina voters are also casting ballots today in runoff elections for governor and U.S. House. A federal judge is blocking a Trump administration effort allowing five states to restrict certain food purchases with SNAP benefits. The ruling found the Agriculture Department lacked authority to approve waivers for pilot programs in Colorado, Iowa, Nebraska, Tennessee, and West Virginia. The plan would have allowed bans on items like sugary drinks and candy, supported by Health and Human Services Secretary Robert F. Kennedy Jr. and Agriculture Secretary Brooke Rollins. Authorities say an 18-year-old man is in custody after two people were killed and a child was injured in a shooting at a California library. Police identified the suspect as Chico resident Bradley Scott Sayer, saying he acted alone and did not appear to know the victims. Investigators say his motive appears to have been a desire to carry out a Columbine-style attack. I'm Chris Caraggio.
3: The Senate is approving a massive housing affordability bill with the goal of lowering prices, co-sponsored by Massachusetts Democrat Elizabeth Warren and South Carolina Republican Tim Scott. The bill was approved 85-5 yesterday in a rare, overwhelmingly bipartisan vote.
4: And our housing crisis doesn't just affect the opportunity to buy a home. Americans can't afford to rent either.
3: The bill would cut away some of the red tape and make it easier to build homes while also setting limits on institutional investors buying up houses. It now goes to the House for a vote. Savannah Guthrie is making another emotional plea for information about her mother's disappearance. Speaking today on NBC's Today Show, she said someone out there knows something.
5: Please do the right thing for us, for our family, for our children. And we love our mom and we'll never stop looking for her.
3: Her comments follow reports yesterday that one of two notes sent to a Tucson, Arizona TV station earlier this year claimed Nancy Guthrie died shortly after she was abducted from her home on February 1st and that she was buried in nature. An earlier note reportedly demanded ransom and claimed the 84-year-old was safe. Investigators deemed both notes to potentially be credible. Savannah Guthrie went on to say today that her family is in agony and that $1 million reward is still available. Tesla is under federal investigation after a woman was killed when a Model 3 crashed into a home in Katy, Texas. A spokesperson with the Harris County Sheriff's Office says Martha Villa died last Friday when a driver identified as Michael Butler slammed into the front room of the home. Butler said that he was on autopilot at the time. Tesla's VP of AI software took to X yesterday with claims that the driver was pressing the accelerator and overrode the system. Horse-drawn carriage rides resumed today in Central Park nearly a week after a tourist died in a horse carriage crash. Between the crash last Wednesday and now, there have been growing calls from animal rights activists and elected officials to shut down the longtime tradition of horse carriage rides. There's a hearing on a bill that would do just that next month. Yesterday, there was a vigil for the 18-year-old who died last Wednesday. I'm Chris Caraggio.
6: Radio Iowa. I'm Dar Danielson. The federal district court judge says Iowa and five other states can't block people using federal SNAP benefits from buying candy, pop, and other items that are considered unhealthy. The judge says the states may have a genuine desire to improve the health of SNAP households by encouraging healthy choices, but says they have to follow the rules laid out in the law. That news comes as reports say nearly 25,000 fewer Iowans are enrolled in SNAP since the so-called Big Beautiful Bill reduced federal funding of the program by 20%. North Liberty Community Pantry Director Ryan Bopes says they've seen a 36% increase in the number of people served.
7: They're just seeking assistance in a more informal or from a nonprofit setting.
6: Law adds new work requirements for some SNAP recipients and certain types of immigrants like refugees no longer qualify for benefits. Iowa Senator Chuck Grassley says Social Security recipients will face a deep reduction in benefits in late 2032 unless Congress takes action. He's hosting a hearing on the issue today. Radio Iowa, I'm Dar Danielson.
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10: From your Southeast Iowa Information Center, I'm Allison Jacobs. The National Weather Service in the Quad Cities says a significant pattern change is on the way, bringing hotter and more humid weather to Southeast Iowa beginning this weekend and continuing into next week. Forecasters say an upper-level ridge will strengthen across the central and eastern United States, creating persistent southerly winds that will push warm, moisture-rich air into the region. High temperatures are expected to climb into the mid-80s to lower 90s, while increasing humidity will make it feel even hotter. The combination of heat and humidity is expected to produce heat index values near 100 degrees at times. Residents are encouraged to stay hydrated, limit strenuous outdoor activities during the hottest part of the day, and check on elderly neighbors, young children, and pets. While the overall trend is toward hot and humid weather, forecasters say there will be day-to-day variability, with occasional chances for showers and thunderstorms that could temporarily affect temperatures. A Fairfield man is facing felony charges after police say he assaulted another person with a baseball bat last week. According to the Fairfield Police Department, officers were dispatched to the 100 block of North Main Street at approximately 8:13 in the evening on Friday, June 19th. This was following reports of an assault. When officers arrived, they found an injured victim who was transported to Jefferson County Health Center for treatment. During the investigation, officers determined the victim had allegedly been assaulted with a baseball bat and identified a suspect. With assistance from the Jefferson County Sheriff's Office, officers quickly located and arrested 49-year-old Kip Timothy Newton of Fairfield without incident. Newton is charged with going armed with intent, this is a Class D felony, and willful injury, also a Class D felony. He was booked into the Jefferson County Jail pending an initial court appearance. A Fairfield man has been arrested following an investigation into allegations of sexual abuse involving a juvenile. The Fairfield Police Department says officers received the report on June 16th and conducted an investigation over the next several days, including multiple interviews. Police say investigators developed probable cause to obtain a search warrant, and evidence collected during the investigation led to an arrest. 29-year-old Tyler Allen Wayne Hartman of Fairfield has been charged with continuous sexual abuse of a child. This is a Class B felony. Hartman was taken to the Jefferson County Jail, where he remains pending a court appearance. As with all criminal cases, the charge is an accusation, and Hartman is presumed innocent unless and until proven guilty in a court of law.
11: It's June 23rd, I'm Slayton Swords, and it's time for the Sports Star with high school softball. Holy Trinity Catholic shut out Columbus last night 12-0. The Crusaders will stay on the road to play Van Buren County tonight at 7 p.m. Columbus will attempt to get back into the win column tonight at home against Hillcrest Academy at 7 p.m. New London fell to Minneapolis last night 7-4. Peyton Harris clubbed 2 home runs for 3 RBIs in the winning effort. The Bullets will take on Pekin on the road tonight at 7 p.m. New London will host Danville tonight at 7 p.m. KILJ 105.5 FM, KILJ.com will be on the call at the pregame show at 6:45 p.m. Waco fell to Lone Tree last night 10-2. Savannah Harris smacked a double in the losing effort. The Warriors will compete against the Wise Muscatine on Thursday, June 25th at 7 p.m. on the road. Fairfield picked up a pair of victories over Fort Madison last night winning Game 1 6-3 and Game 2 9-3. Leah Helmick slugged two home runs for four RBIs between the two games. The Trojans will try the Cardinal tonight at 7:30 p.m. Washington swept Mount Pleasant last night, winning Game 1 7-3 and taking Game 2 14-4. The Panthers will look to bounce back tomorrow, June 24th, against Cardinal on the road at 7 p.m. Washington will meet Central Lee at Bob Pearl Field in Iowa City tomorrow at 6:45 p.m. Central Lee will face off against West Burlington tonight on the road at 7 p.m. And Wapello will play Louise Muscatine at home tonight at 7 p.m. Moving on to high school baseball, Washington continued their hot streak last night, sweeping Mount Pleasant in dramatic fashion. Game 1 saw the Panthers strike for four runs in the top of the 7th inning after back-to-back two RBI doubles from Ethan Peck and Griffin Jones. But bases loaded hit by a pitch to Easton Rugg, who tapped three RBIs in the game, gave Washington the 8-7 win in extras. The Demons got to work in Game 2 as Isaac Medrano clocked two singles for four RBIs to give Washington a 14-0 lead after four innings. Still, the Panthers battled back, scoring five runs in the 5th inning and another four runs in the 7th inning, but came up short, losing 14-9. Caden Shaw collected four hits, including two doubles, between the two games and an RBI. Mount Pleasant will try the Minneapolis tomorrow, June 24th at 7 p.m. KILJ 105.5 FM, KILJ.com. Be on the call at the pregame show at 6:45 p.m. Washington will take on Fairfield on Thursday, June 25th at 5:30 p.m. on the road. Fairfield snapped their losing streak last night, beating Fort Madison handily 5-2 in Game 1 and 17-0 in Game 2. Voss Richardson clouded a home run for two RBIs in Game 1, while Archer Kruder slugged a double and a home run for two RBIs in Game 2. The Trojans will make the trip to Pella tomorrow with the doubleheader slate at the start at 5 p.m. Wapello took down Winfield Mountain Union last night 8-4. Grayson Nagel tabbed the lone RBI in the winning effort. The Wolves will tangle with Hillcrest Academy tonight at 5:30 p.m. Wapello will play Louisa Muscatine tonight at 7 p.m. at home. New London will host Danville tonight at 7 p.m. Minneapolis will face off against Pekin tonight at 7 p.m. on the road. Central Lee will fly to West Burlington tonight at 7 p.m. Burlington Notre Dame will head back home to play Danville tomorrow at 6 p.m. And Van Buren County will make the trip to Danville at 6 p.m. on Thursday. Moving on to Mount Pleasant Cross Country, summer runs are underway for the Mount Pleasant Cross Country team. These runs are optional, but a great way to run with others and get in shape for the fall season. The runs are available to anyone entering 7th through 12th grades. Coaches may not be present in every run, as they're often led by upperclassmen. Tonight, the run will take place at Saunders Park by the swimming pool at 7 p.m., and tomorrow, it will be high school speed day at 7 a.m. at Maple Leaf. The runs will continue through the middle of August until the Mount Pleasant Cross Country Camp. If you have any questions, you can contact Coach Lyle Murray at 319-850-0867. Moving on to Southeastern Community College, the Blackhawks have named Christina Norton as their new head volleyball coach for the upcoming fall season. Norton was the head coach at Cibola High School in Albuquerque, New Mexico, where she led the program in the three district championships and five consecutive top four finishes at the 5A state level, including a runner-up finish in 2023 in her 7 years at the helm. Norton was also successful as an athlete, as she was a three-year varsity letter winner at Rio Rancho High School, where she led the team to back-to-back state championships in 2005 and 2006. She also played collegiate volleyball at Midland College. SEC is excited for Norton's experience, energy, and player-first mindset as she looks to build a winning culture for the Blackhawks. Moving on to the Prospect League, the Clinton Lumber Kings will travel to the Illinois Valley Pistol Shrimp tonight at 6:35 p.m. And it's now time for This Day in Sports History. In 1972, Bernice Jarrah becomes the first female umpire in MLB history. In 1972, President Richard Nixon signed the Education Amendments of 1972 into law. Title IX prohibits sex discrimination in college sports. And in 2008, Felix Hernandez of the Seattle Mariners hits a grand slam against the New York Mets. He's the first pitcher to do so since Steve Dunning in 1971. It's June 23rd. I'm Slayton Swords. And that was the sports.
12: Sunshine mixed with clouds at times. This afternoon, daytime highs approaching 79. Southerly winds, 5 to 10 miles per hour. Partly cloudy again tonight. Slight chance of rain showers. Lows level off around 60. I'm meteorologist Paul Trombley. Right now, 79.
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Here's your KILJ forecast for Southeast Iowa. High temperatures reach up to 79 this afternoon under partly cloudy skies. Winds out of the south, 5 to 10 miles per hour. Partly cloudy skies tonight. Slight chance of rain showers. Lows dip down to about 60. Sunshine mixed with clouds at times tomorrow. Slight chance of thunderstorms. Highs level off around 81. Temps below average Thursday and Friday with highs in the upper 70s. Storms possible both days. I'm meteorologist Paul Frombly. Right now, 79.

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2: 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They got a tractor show and yard games in a corn pit all day. 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

lows dip down to about 60 tonight under partly cloudy skies with a slight chance of rain showers. Winds out of the south, 5 to 10 miles per hour. Partly cloudy tomorrow. Slight chance of thunderstorms. High of 81. I'm meteorologist Paul Trombley. Right now, it's 79 degrees.

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1: We're just hours away from the first polls closing in several key primary races today. Voters in New York, Maryland, Utah, and South Carolina are deciding primary races for the U.S. House and governor. In New York, a couple of Democratic socialists are on the ballot for the U.S. House in what many see as a possible look at the political direction of the party. President Trump has warned Iran once again against obtaining a nuclear weapon as negotiations continue between the two countries. Earlier today, in a Truth Social post, Trump said Iran has fully and completely agreed to nuclear inspections. Iran has disputed that claim. A flood threat may impact millions across the central and southern U.S. this week. A level 2 out of 4 flash flood risk is in place across Kansas, Oklahoma, and northern Texas today as thunderstorms and heavy rain are set to hit the region. The threat will be expanding into parts of Arkansas and Mississippi as the week moves on. The Department of Justice is suing the state of New York over the new state law that bans ICE agents from wearing masks and forces them to display ID while working in the state. Jonathan O'Halloran reports.
2: The new law was part of the state budget touted by Governor Kathy Hochul. Now the governor, along with Attorney General Letitia James and the state, are being sued. Hochul had said the law was passed to keep federal agents accountable, but the feds are calling the law blatantly unconstitutional and say it threatens the safety of federal officers. The governor, reacting to the lawsuit, saying the law reflects New York's values and they won't be bullied into abandoning it.
1: Mexico is reportedly seeing a drop in cartel violence as the nation co-hosts the World Cup, according to reports from the New York Post, citing security analyst David Saucedo. Prosecutors in several cartel-heavy cities have been seeing a notable reduction in homicides and high-impact violent incidents since the games kicked off. Saucedo suggests that it appears cartels made a quiet World Cup truce while the tournament is underway, but he acknowledged there is no public evidence to confirm a formal agreement. I'm Chris Caraggio. Another Amazon Prime Day is underway, but shoppers now have a few days to look for the best deals. Natalie Migliori has more.
3: What originally started out as a one-day extravaganza for the most desired discounts now lasts 4 days, with experts saying Amazon Prime members should be looking for deals on Amazon-owned brands like Ring cameras, Kindles, and smart home devices. The shopping pros suggest holding off on buying large household items like mattresses or grills until July 4th sales. Amazon says it'll be rolling out new deals every day, suggesting users take advantage of the AI shopping tool to track regular price drops.
1: Community and faith leaders are proposing a new Department of Gun Violence Reduction for Chicago. The group gathered at City Hall yesterday following 30-plus shootings over the weekend. Supporters of the planned department are hoping for $100 million to fund the office, which will include a commissioner and a community advisory board. ABC is calling for support from its viewers as it faces scrutiny from the Trump administration over its daytime table talk program, The View. Tammy Trujillo has details.
4: The television network has launched a new on-air campaign promoting the show and blasting the FCC just weeks after Disney asked the commission to consider whether the program is exempt from a statutory equal time requirement that applies to broadcast news shows. According to ABC's rollout, the FCC wants to control who can appear on The View, but the FCC pushed back in a statement to The Hill and said that Disney wants the FCC to classify The View as a bona fide news program, and it's chosen to run a campaign of misinformation to make its case misleading viewers about the law.
1: The Special Olympics USA Games are underway in the Twin Cities. The four-day event is expected to attract 100,000 visitors. Competitions will take place at the University of Minnesota Rast Bank campus and the National Sports Center in Blaine. Several sports in the games include basketball, competitive cheer, gymnastics, swimming, softball, and track and field. The games are free and open to the public. I'm Chris Caraggio.
5: Radio Iowa. I'm Dar Danielson. The federal district court just says Iowa and five other states can't block people using federal SNAP benefits from buying candy, pop, and other items that are considered unhealthy. The judge says the states may have a genuine desire to improve the health of SNAP households by encouraging healthy choices, but says they have to follow the rules laid out in the law. That news comes as reports say nearly 25,000 fewer Iowans are enrolled in SNAP since the so-called Big Beautiful Bill reduced federal funding of the program by 20%. North Liberty Community Pantry Director Ryan Bopes says they've seen a 36% increase in the number of people served.
6: They're just seeking assistance in a more informal or from a nonprofit setting.
7: Law adds new work requirements for some SNAP recipients and certain types of immigrants like refugees no longer qualify for benefits. Iowa Senator Chuck Grassley says Social Security recipients will face a deep reduction in benefits in late 2032 unless Congress takes action. He's hosting a hearing on the issue today. Radio Iowa, I'm Dar Danielson.
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10: From your Southeast Iowa Information Center, I'm Allison Jacobs. The National Weather Service in the Quad Cities says a significant pattern change is on the way, bringing hotter and more humid weather to Southeast Iowa beginning this weekend and continuing into next week. Forecasters say an upper-level ridge will strengthen across the central and eastern United States, creating persistent southerly winds that will push warm, moisture-rich air into the region. High temperatures are expected to climb into the mid-80s to lower 90s, while increasing humidity will make it feel even hotter. The combination of heat and humidity is expected to produce heat index values near 100 degrees at times. Residents are encouraged to stay hydrated, limit strenuous outdoor activities during the hottest part of the day, and check on elderly neighbors, young children, and pets. While the overall trend is toward hot and humid weather, forecasters say there will be day-to-day variability, with occasional chances for showers and thunderstorms that could temporarily affect temperatures. A Fairfield man is facing felony charges after police say he assaulted another person with a baseball bat last week. According to the Fairfield Police Department, officers were dispatched to the 100 block of North Main Street at approximately 8:13 in the evening on Friday, June 19th. This was following reports of an assault. When officers arrived, they found an injured victim who was transported to Jefferson County Health Center for treatment. During the investigation, officers determined the victim had allegedly been assaulted with a baseball bat and identified a suspect. With assistance from the Jefferson County Sheriff's Office, officers quickly located and arrested 49-year-old Kip Timothy Newton of Fairfield without incident. Newton is charged with going armed with intent, this is a Class D felony, and willful injury, also a Class D felony. He was booked into the Jefferson County Jail pending an initial court appearance. A Fairfield man has been arrested following an investigation into allegations of sexual abuse involving a juvenile. The Fairfield Police Department says officers received the report on June 16th and conducted an investigation over the next several days, including multiple interviews. Police say investigators developed probable cause to obtain a search warrant, and evidence collected during the investigation led to an arrest. 29-year-old Tyler Allen Wayne Hartman of Fairfield has been charged with continuous sexual abuse of a child. This is a Class B felony. Hartman was taken to the Jefferson County Jail, where he remains pending a court appearance. As with all criminal cases, the charge is an accusation, and Hartman is presumed innocent unless and until proven guilty in a court of law.
11: It's June 23rd, I'm Slayton Swords, and it's time for the Sports Star with high school softball. Holy Trinity Catholic shut out Columbus last night 12-0. The Crusaders will stay on the road to play Van Buren County tonight at 7 p.m. Columbus will attempt to get back into the win column tonight at home against Hillcrest Academy at 7 p.m. New London fell to Minneapolis last night 7-4. Peyton Harris clubbed two home runs for three RBIs in the winning effort. The Bullets will take on Pekin on the road tonight at 7 p.m. New London will host Danville tonight at 7 p.m., KILJ 105.5 FM, KILJ.com will be on the call at the pregame show at 6:45 p.m. Waco fell to Lone Tree last night 10-2. Savannah Harris smacked a double in the losing effort. The Warriors will compete against the Wise of Muscatine on Thursday, June 25th at 7 p.m. on the road. Fairfield picked up a pair of victories over Fort Madison last night, winning Game 1 6-3 and Game 2 9-3. Leah Helmick slugged two home runs for four RBIs between the two games. The Trojans will try the Cardinal tonight at 7:30 p.m. Washington swept Mount Pleasant last night, winning Game 1 7-3 and taking Game 2 14-4. The Panthers will look to bounce back tomorrow, June 24th, against Cardinal on the road at 7 p.m. Washington will meet Central Lee at Bob Pearl Field in Iowa City tomorrow at 6:45 p.m. Central Lee will face off against West Burlington tonight on the road at 7 p.m. And Wapello will play Louise Muscatine at home tonight at 7 p.m. Moving on to high school baseball, Washington continued their hot streak last night, sweeping Mount Pleasant in dramatic fashion. Game 1 saw the Panthers strike for four runs in the top of the 7th inning after back-to-back two RBI doubles from Ethan Peck and Griffin Jones. But bases loaded hit by a pitch to Easton Rugg, who tapped three RBIs in the game, gave Washington the 8-7 win in extras. The Demons got to work in Game 2 as Isaac Medrano clocked two singles for four RBIs to give Washington a 14-0 lead after four innings. Still, the Panthers battled back, scoring five runs in the 5th inning and another four runs in the 7th inning, but came up short, losing 14-9. Caden Shaw collected four hits, including two doubles, between the two games and an RBI. Mount Pleasant will try the Minneapolis tomorrow, June 24th at 7 p.m. KILJ 105.5 FM, KILJ.com. Be on the call at the pregame show at 6:45 p.m. Washington will take on Fairfield on Thursday, June 25th at 5:30 p.m. on the road. Fairfield snapped their losing streak last night, beating Fort Madison handily 5-2 in Game 1 and 17-0 in Game 2. Voss Richardson clouded a home run for two RBIs in Game 1, while Archer Kruder slugged a double and a home run for two RBIs in Game 2. The Trojans will make the trip to Pella tomorrow with the doubleheader slated at the start at 5 p.m. Wapello took down Winfield Mountain Union last night 8-4. Grayson Nagel tabbed the lone RBI in the winning effort. The Wolves will tangle with Hillcrest Academy tonight at 5:30 p.m. Wapello will play Louisa Muscatine tonight at 7 p.m. at home. New London will host Danville tonight at 7 p.m. Minneapolis will face off against Pekin tonight at 7 p.m. on the road. Central Lee will fly to West Burlington tonight at 7 p.m. Burlington Notre Dame will head back home to play Danville tomorrow at 6 p.m. And Van Buren County will make the trip to Danville at 6 p.m. on Thursday. Moving on to Mount Pleasant Cross Country, summer runs are underway for the Mount Pleasant Cross Country team. These runs are optional, but a great way to run with others and get in shape for the fall season. The runs are available to anyone entering 7th through 12th grades. Coaches may not be present in every run, as they're often led by upperclassmen. Tonight, the run will take place at Saunders Park by the swimming pool at 7 p.m., and tomorrow, it will be high school speed day at 7 a.m. at Maple Leaf. The runs will continue through the middle of August until the Mount Pleasant Cross Country Camp. If you have any questions, you can contact Coach Lyle Murray at 319-850-0867. Moving on to Southeastern Community College, the Blackhawks have named Christina Norton as their new head volleyball coach for the upcoming fall season. Norton was the head coach at Cibola High School in Albuquerque, New Mexico, where she led the program to three district championships and five consecutive top four finishes at the 5A state level, including a runner-up finish in 2023 in her 7 years at the helm. Norton was also successful as an athlete, as she was a three-year varsity letter winner at Rio Rancho High School, where she led the team to back-to-back state championships in 2005 and 2006. She also played collegiate volleyball at Midland College. SEC is excited for Norton's experience, energy, and player-first mindset as she looks to build a winning culture for the Blackhawks. Moving on to the Prospect League, the Clinton Lumber Kings will travel to the Illinois Valley Pistol Shrimp tonight at 6:35 p.m. And it's now time for This Day in Sports History. In 1972, Bernice Jarrah becomes the first female umpire in MLB history. In 1972, President Richard Nixon signed the Education Amendments of 1972 into law. Title IX prohibits sex discrimination in college sports. And in 2008, Felix Hernandez of the Seattle Mariners hits a grand slam against the New York Mets. He's the first pitcher to do so since Steve Dunning in 1971. It's June 23rd. I'm Slayton Swords. And that was the sports.
12: Slight chance of rain showers tonight. Otherwise, partly cloudy skies. Lows dip down to about 60. Winds out of the south, 5 to 10 miles per hour. Partly cloudy tomorrow. Slight chance for storms. High of 81. I'm meteorologist Paul Frombly. Currently, it's 79 degrees.
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0: Here's your KILJ forecast for Southeast Iowa. Slight chance of rain showers tonight, otherwise partly cloudy skies. Lows level off around 60, winds out of the south, 5 to 10 miles per hour. Sunshine mixed with clouds at times again tomorrow. Slight chance of thunderstorms. Daytime highs approaching 81, lows around 60 tomorrow night. Temps a bit below average Thursday and Friday with highs in the upper 70s. Chance of thunderstorms Friday. I'm meteorologist Paul Frombly. Right now, 79.
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4: Your voice matters for the future of Henry County. The Henry County Board of Supervisors invites all residents to attend a public meeting on potential battery energy storage systems, data centers, and solar development in Henry County. Join the conversation Thursday, June 25th at 6 p.m. at the Henry County Emergency Management Building, located at 900 West Washington Street in Mount Pleasant. A moratorium is currently in place while county officials begin developing regulations and ordinances for these projects. Before any decisions are made, the Board of Supervisors wants to hear from you. Whether you have questions, concerns, or ideas, this is your opportunity to be a part of the discussion and help shape the future of Henry County. That's Thursday evening, June 25th at 6 o'clock at the Henry County Emergency Management Building in Mount Pleasant. All interested residents are encouraged to attend.

0: 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Washington looks the other way, and the mainstream media does too. These fraudsters are going after our most vulnerable. 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Their money deserves to be protected. And yes, Marionette is standing up in Congress against these fraudsters. Congresswoman Marionette Miller Meeks, fighting to protect your hard-earned dollars. 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
2: Here's your KILJ forecast for Southeast Iowa. Partly cloudy tonight with a slight chance for showers. Lows dip down to about 60. Winds out of the south, 5 to 10 miles per hour. Partly cloudy tomorrow. Slight chance for storms. Highs around 81. Lows dip down to about 60. Tomorrow night, mainly clear skies. Temperatures a bit below average Thursday and Friday with highs in the upper 70s. Chance of thunderstorms Friday. I'm meteorologist Paul Trombley. Right now, 79.
3: The Mount Pleasant Farmers Market is going to be open from 4 to 6 p.m. under the Wright Family Pavilion at McMillan Park on Wednesday, June 24th. It's also open on Saturday from 8:30 a.m. to 11 a.m.

Ladies and gentlemen listening across Southeast Iowa and this great nation, we invite you to pause and reflect as KILJ proudly brings you our national anthem, the Star-Spangled Banner. Hello.

Lows dip down to about 60 tonight under partly cloudy skies with a slight chance of rain showers. Winds out of the south, 5 to 10 miles per hour. Partly cloudy tomorrow. Slight chance of thunderstorms. High of 81. I'm meteorologist Paul Frombly. Right now, it's

0: Looking ahead to the weekend on Saturday, June 27th, Henry County Potteries is going to be at 2 p.m. An extensive collection of Iowa stoneware and expert history of the craft with Jeremy McLaughlin from Fort Dodge. This is going to be taking place at 403 West Madison Street in Mount Pleasant. 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
2: The first polls will close in a matter of hours in several key primary races today across the country. Voters in New York, Maryland, Utah, and South Carolina are deciding primary races for the U.S. House and governor. In New York, a couple of Democratic socialists are on the ballot for the U.S. House in what many see as a possible look at the political direction of the party. They're backed by Democrat socialist New York City Mayor Zohran Mamdani. Meanwhile, President Trump is endorsing both Republican contenders in the runoff primary for South Carolina governor, backing Attorney General Alan Wilson and Lieutenant Governor Pamela Yvette. President Trump is warning Iran against obtaining a nuclear weapon as talks continue between the two countries. Arriving in Pennsylvania this afternoon, Trump told reporters, "You want to see trouble? Let them have a nuclear weapon." He added that Iran has fully and completely agreed to nuclear inspections. Meanwhile, Reuters reports that Iran's President Masoud Pezeshkian stated the country's missiles were not included in the Memorandum of Understanding signed with the United States and never will be. Iran has pushed back and said there are no plans for inspectors to be at enrichment sites, while Trump called their claims false statements. The Department of Justice is suing the state of New York over the new state law that bans ICE agents from wearing masks and forces them to display ID while working in the state. Jonathan O'Halloran reports.
3: The new law was part of the state budget touted by Governor Kathy Hochul. Now the governor, along with Attorney General Letitia James and the state, are being sued. Hochul had said the law was passed to keep federal agents accountable, but the feds are calling the law blatantly unconstitutional and say it threatens the safety of federal officers.
2: The NCAA Division I cabinet is approving a landmark age-based eligibility model that will change how college athletes qualify to compete. The organization voted on the move today. The new system starts an athlete's eligibility clock at full-time college enrollment or the academic year following their 19th birthday, whichever comes first. I'm Rob Martier. Lucid is set to cut around 18% of its workforce. Matt Mattinson has more.
4: That's according to a filing with the SEC, with the electric vehicle maker saying the move will save the company nearly $160 million. It affects full-time employees, contractors, and hourly production workers, including around 700 people employed at its Arizona factory. Lucid intends to complete the plan by the end of this year's third quarter. In Phoenix, I'm at Mattinson.
2: The Church of Jesus Christ and Latter-day Saints is reporting a record number of missionaries. President Dallin H. Oakes says the church has more than 87,000 members serving full-time missions. The number is just shy of the previous record of 88,000 set in 2014, but Oakes says that number will be surpassed in the coming weeks. In April, the church announced they had more than 385,000 converts in 2025, which broke a previous record set in 1990. The church also recently announced the creation of 55 new missions, bringing their total to more than 500 across the country. Florida Senator Rick Scott continues his campaign to cancel the Yay concert in Tampa. Chris Trenkman has more.
5: The senator says the Tampa Sports Authority should never have signed a deal allowing Yay, formerly Kanye West, to perform two shows at the 70,000-seat stadium.
6: It's wrong for hatred. It's wrong to be an anti-Semite, okay? It is absolutely wrong. Okay, I hope no one buys a ticket.
5: Scott says he doesn't believe a free speech lawsuit applies when it comes to publicly owned arenas. Both shows are sold out. I'm Chris Trankman.
2: A giraffe who escaped from a Texas ranch this week has been found safe. Her name is Gracie, and she escaped from Cedar Hollow Ranch, which is about 90 miles northwest of San Antonio. The owner says they have had giraffes at the ranch for at least 30 years. Gracie was able to get out of a gate and wandered away. It's unclear if their $5,000 reward led to the capture. I'm Rob Martier.
7: Radio Iowa. I'm Dar Danielson. The federal district court judge says Iowa and five other states can't block people using federal SNAP benefits from buying candy, pop, and other items that are considered unhealthy. The judge says the states may have a genuine desire to improve the health of SNAP households by encouraging healthy choices, but says they have to follow the rules laid out in the law. That news comes as reports say nearly 25,000 fewer Iowans are enrolled in SNAP since the so-called Big Beautiful Bill reduced federal funding of the program by 20%. North Liberty Community Pantry Director Ryan Bopes says they've seen a 36% increase in the number of people served.
8: They're just seeking assistance in a more informal or from a nonprofit setting.
7: Law adds new work requirements for some SNAP recipients and certain types of immigrants like refugees no longer qualify for benefits. Iowa Senator Chuck Grassley says Social Security recipients will face a deep reduction in benefits in late 2032 unless Congress takes action. He's hosting a hearing on the issue today. Radio Iowa, I'm Dar Danielson.
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1: From your Southeast Iowa Information Center, I'm Allison Jacobs. The National Weather Service in the Quad Cities says a significant pattern change is on the way, bringing hotter and more humid weather to Southeast Iowa beginning this weekend and continuing into next week. Forecasters say an upper-level ridge will strengthen across the central and eastern United States, creating persistent southerly winds that will push warm, moisture-rich air into the region. High temperatures are expected to climb into the mid-80s to lower 90s, while increasing humidity will make it feel even hotter. The combination of heat and humidity is expected to produce heat index values near 100 degrees at times. Residents are encouraged to stay hydrated, limit strenuous outdoor activities during the hottest part of the day, and check on elderly neighbors, young children, and pets. While the overall trend is toward hot and humid weather, forecasters say there will be day-to-day variability, with occasional chances for showers and thunderstorms that could temporarily affect temperatures. A Fairfield man is facing felony charges after police say he assaulted another person with a baseball bat last week. According to the Fairfield Police Department, officers were dispatched to the 100 block of North Main Street at approximately 8:13 in the evening on Friday, June 19th. This was following reports of an assault. When officers arrived, they found an injured victim who was transported to Jefferson County Health Center for treatment. During the investigation, officers determined the victim had allegedly been assaulted with a baseball bat and identified a suspect. With assistance from the Jefferson County Sheriff's Office, officers quickly located and arrested 49-year-old Kip Timothy Newton of Fairfield without incident. Newton is charged with going armed with intent, this is a Class D felony, and willful injury, also a Class D felony. He was booked into the Jefferson County Jail pending an initial court appearance. A Fairfield man has been arrested following an investigation into allegations of sexual abuse involving a juvenile. The Fairfield Police Department says officers received the report on June 16th and conducted an investigation over the next several days, including multiple interviews. Police say investigators developed probable cause to obtain a search warrant, and evidence collected during the investigation led to an arrest. 29-year-old Tyler Allen Wayne Hartman of Fairfield has been charged with continuous sexual abuse of a child. This is a Class B felony. Hartman was taken to the Jefferson County Jail, where he remains pending a court appearance. As with all criminal cases, the charge is an accusation, and Hartman is presumed innocent unless and until proven guilty in a court of law. The Fairfield Police Department's K-9 Rambo will soon have an added layer of protection while serving the community. The department announced that K-9 Rambo has been selected to receive a custom-fitted, bullet- and stab-resistant vest through a charitable donation from the nonprofit organization Vested Interest in Canines Incorporated. The protective vest is expected to be delivered within the next 10 weeks. Rambo's vest will be embroidered with the message, "In memory of K-9 Titan, Independence, Iowa, end of watch, July 25th of 2025, honoring the fallen Iowa police dog." Vested Interest in Canines is a national nonprofit organization founded in 2009 that provides protective body armor and other assistance to law enforcement canine units across the country. The organization says it has donated more than 6,500 vests valued at nearly $6.9 million to police dogs in all 50 states. The organization estimates there are approximately 30,000 active law enforcement canines nationwide and continues to accept donations to help provide life-saving equipment to additional police dogs. With thunderstorms common across Iowa this time of year, the Iowa Homeland Security and Emergency Management Department is reminding residents to take lightning seriously and know how to stay safe. If you're outdoors when lightning is nearby, officials say to avoid open fields, hilltops, boats, and any bodies of water. Stay away from isolated trees as well as tents and picnic pavilions, which do not provide adequate protection from lightning strikes. The safest place to be is inside a substantial building or a hard-topped vehicle. Once indoors, there are still precautions to take. Iowa Homeland Security and Emergency Management Department advises avoiding showers or baths, staying off corded phones, and limiting the use of electronic equipment that is plugged into the wall. Residents should also stay away from concrete floors and walls which could contain metal wiring, and avoid standing near windows until the storm has passed. Officials remind Iowans that if you can hear thunder, you're close enough to be struck by lightning. When thunder roars, head indoors and wait at least 30 minutes after the last clap of thunder before returning outside. And speaking of storms, Iowa farmers dealt with another week of active weather, but the state's crops continue to show strong condition ratings. According to the latest Iowa Crop Progress and Condition Report from the U.S. Department of Agriculture, farmers had 4.5 days suitable for field work during the week ending June 21st. Strong storms moved through central and southeast Iowa last Wednesday, bringing damaging winds that caused scattered property and crop damage. The week ended with widespread rainfall across much of the state. Iowa Secretary of Agriculture Mike Naig says while the rain helped replenish soil moisture, crops would now benefit from sunshine and warmer temperatures as the growing season enters a critical stage. Cooler weather is expected through the end of the week, with warmer conditions likely returning closer to the 4th of July. The report shows topsoil moisture is rated 82% adequate to surplus, while subsoil moisture is 77% adequate to surplus. Nearly all of Iowa's corn and soybean crops have now emerged. Corn is rated 77% good to excellent, while soybeans are rated 74% good to excellent. Soybean blooming reached 3%, trailing last year's pace. Oats continue to perform well, with 83% rated good to excellent, and pasture conditions are also strong at 75% good to excellent. The USDA releases updated crop progress reports each week through November. And now for a look at our notices of death in the area. David Lloyd Shank, age 79, of Cedar Rapids, formerly of Mount Pleasant, passed away Thursday, June 11th. Graveside services will be held on Friday at 1 p.m. at the Winfield Scott Township Cemetery, with military honors conducted by the Henry County Honor Guard. Cremation has been entrusted to the care of the Murphy Funeral Home of Mount Pleasant. Online condolences may be sent to the family at murphyfuneralandmonuments.com in memory of David Shank. Viva Marie Booten-Mowen, age 91, passed away February 11th. A mass of Christian burial for Viva will be held at 10:30 in the morning on Saturday at the St. Mary of the Assumption Catholic Church in West Point. Schmidt's Funeral Home of West Point is assisting the family with arrangements. Online condolences may be made to the family at schmidtsfuneralhomes.com for Viva Mowen. Sandra J. Prickett, age 78, of Lockridge, passed away Saturday, January 24th. A celebration of Sandra's life will be held on Saturday, June 27th, at 10:30 in the morning at the Lockridge Baptist Church. Burial will follow at the Grant Cemetery. The Murphy Funeral Home is assisting the family of Sandra. Online condolences may be left at murphyfuneralandmonuments.com in memory of Sandra Prickett. Barbara Joan Craig, age 91, of Keosauqua, passed away Monday, June 15th. Memorial services honoring her life will be held at 11 in the morning on Saturday at the Keosauqua Congregational Church in Keosauqua. Visitation will be held 1 hour prior to the service at the church. Friends may leave online condolences at CranstonFamilyFuneralHome.com for Barbara Craig. Mary Carolyn Danielson Ellingson of Roland, Iowa, passed away Saturday, September 27th of 2025. A graveside service will be held at 11:30 in the morning on Saturday at the Fell Cemetery in Libertyville. The Beener Funeral Home in Fairfield is assisting the family of Mary Ellingson. That's a look at our Southeast Iowa information. For full stories, head to KILJ.com. I'm Allison Jacobs. Have a great day.
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11: Landis and Talus Ag recently announced that they have successfully commenced commercial green ammonia production with the first and only modular systems in North America. In a time when import tariffs are likely to disrupt fertilizer supply chains, having locally produced ammonia could prove vital to keeping input costs down. Hiro Iwanaga, founder and CEO of Talus Ag, said their deployable systems will ensure cost-competitive, reliable, and sustainable fertilizer for farmers.
13: You know, we're really grateful to our launch partner, Landis, as we start to deploy these modular green ammonia systems across the Corn Belt. But as you said, we commissioned our system just a couple months ago here. Our system is in commercial production now. We're focused on the low-cost, local production of ammonia and all the benefits that come along with that.
11: On top of producing sustainable green ammonia, Iwanaga said one of the main benefits of their deployable systems is that they are small and easy to use.
13: Our green ammonia systems can be really small, and so it allows us to deliver these systems either at a, you know, for example, at a big Landis distribution site. In some of these cases, we can deliver them on farm. So a farm could be completely cut off from the broader nitrogen fertilizer chain and say, I have an on-site ammonia system, on-site ammonia storage, and we're excited about that possibility. But when we focus on it now, it's we can produce ammonia locally and cost competitively.
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14: Slight chance of rain showers tonight, otherwise partly cloudy skies. Lows dip down to about 60, winds out of the south, 5 to 10 miles per hour. Partly cloudy tomorrow, slight chance for storms, high of 81. I'm meteorologist Paul Frombly. Currently, it's 79 degrees.
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0: It's June 23rd, I'm Slayton Swords, and it's time for the Sports Star with high school softball. Holy Trinity Catholic shut out Columbus last night 12-0. The Crusaders will stay on the road to play Van Buren County tonight at 7 p.m. Columbus will attempt to get back into the win column tonight at home against Hillcrest Academy at 7 p.m. New London fell to Minneapolis last night 7-4. Peyton Harris clubbed 2 home runs for 3 RBIs in the Wayne effort. The Bullets will take on Pekin on the road tonight at 7 p.m. New London will host Danville tonight at 7 p.m. KILJ 105.5 FM, KILJ.com will be on the call at the pregame show at 6:45 p.m. Waco fell to Lone Tree last night, 10-2. Savannah Harris smacked a double in the losing effort. The Warriors will compete against the Wise Muscatine on Thursday, June 25th at 7 p.m. on the road. Fairfield picked up a pair of victories over Fort Madison last night, winning Game 1 6-3 and Game 2 9-3. Leah Helmick slugged 2 home runs for 4 RBIs between the two games. The Trojans will try the Cardinal tonight at 7:30 p.m. Washington swept Mount Pleasant last night, winning Game 1 7-3 and taking Game 2 14-4. The Panthers will look to bounce back tomorrow, June 24th, against Cardinal on the road at 7 p.m. Washington will meet Central Lee at Bob Pearl Field in Iowa City tomorrow at 6:45 p.m. Central Lee will face off against West Burlington tonight on the road at 7 p.m. And Wapello will play Louise Muscatine at home tonight at 7 p.m. Moving on to high school baseball, Washington continued their hot streak last night, sweeping Mount Pleasant in dramatic fashion. Game 1 saw the Panthers strike for 4 runs in the top of the 7th inning after back-to-back 2 RBI doubles from Ethan Peck and Griffin Jones. But bases loaded hit by a pitch to Easton Rugg, who tapped 3 RBIs in the game, gave Washington the 8-7 win in extras. The Demons got to work in Game 2 as Isaac Medrano clocked 2 singles for 4 RBIs to give Washington a 14-0 lead after 4 innings. Still, the Panthers battled back, scoring 5 runs in the 5th inning and another 4 runs in the 7th inning, but came up short, losing 14-9. Caden Shaw collected 4 hits, including 2 doubles, between the 2 games and an RBI. Mount Pleasant will try the Minneapolis tomorrow, June 24th at 7 p.m. KILJ 105.5 FM, KILJ.com. Be on the call at the pregame show at 6:45 p.m. Washington will take on Fairfield on Thursday, June 25th at 5:30 p.m. on the road. Fairfield snapped their losing streak last night, beating Fort Madison handily 5-2 in Game 1 and 17-0 in Game 2. Voss Richardson clouded a home run for 2 RBIs in Game 1, while Archer Kruder slugged a double and a home run for 2 RBIs in Game 2. The Trojans will make the trip to Pella tomorrow with the doubleheader slated at the start at 5 p.m. Wapello took down Winfield Mountain Union last night 8-4. Grayson Nagel tabbed the lone RBI in the winning effort. The Wolves will tangle with Hillcrest Academy tonight at 5:30 p.m. Wapello will play Louisa Muscatine tonight at 7 p.m. at home. New London will host Danville tonight at 7 p.m. Minneapolis will face off against Pekin tonight at 7 p.m. on the road. Central Lee will fly to West Burlington tonight at 7 p.m. Burlington Notre Dame will head back home to play Danville tomorrow at 6 p.m. And Van Buren County will make the trip to Danville at 6 p.m. on Thursday. Moving on to Mount Pleasant Cross Country, summer runs are underway for the Mount Pleasant Cross Country team. These runs are optional, but a great way to run with others and get in shape for the fall season. The runs are available to anyone entering 7th through 12th grades. Coaches may not be present in every run, as they're often led by upperclassmen. Tonight, the run will take place at Saunders Park by the swimming pool at 7 p.m., and tomorrow, it will be high school speed day at 7 a.m. at Maple Leaf. The runs will continue through the middle of August until the Mount Pleasant Cross Country Camp. If you have any questions, you can contact Coach Lyle Murray at 319-850-0867. Moving on to Southeastern Community College, the Blackhawks have named Christina Norton as their new head volleyball coach for the upcoming fall season. Norton was the head coach at Cibola High School in Albuquerque, New Mexico, where she led the program in the 3 district championships and 5 consecutive top 4 finishes at the 5A state level, including a runner-up finish in 2023 in her 7 years at the helm. Norton was also successful as an athlete, as she was a 3-year varsity letter winner at Rio Rancho High School, where she led the team to back-to-back state championships in 2005 and 2006. She also played collegiate volleyball at Midland College. SEC is excited for Norton's experience, energy, and player-first mindset as she looks to build a winning culture for the Blackhawks. Moving on to the Prospect League, the Clinton Lumber Kings will travel to the Illinois Valley Pistol Shrimp tonight at 6:35 p.m. And it's now time for this day in sports history. In 1972, Bernice Jarrah becomes the first female umpire in MLB history. In 1972, President Richard Nixon signed the Education Amendments of 1972 into law. Title IX prohibits sex discrimination in college sports. And in 2008, Felix Hernandez of the Seattle Mariners hits a grand slam against the New York Mets. He's the first pitcher to do so since Steve Dunning in 1971. It's June 23rd. I'm Slayton Swords. And that was the sports.
19: This is Sports on Radio Iowa. I'm Todd Kim. The Missouri Valley Conference announced changes to the league's postseason basketball tournaments. Beginning next season, the top 2 seeds will receive double byes into the semifinal round. Earlier this year, Valley regular season champion Belmont lost to night-seeded Drake in the quarterfinal round at Arch Madness. The loss knocked the Bruins out of the NCAA tournament. MVC Commissioner Jeff Jackson feels the new format will help the Valley's quest to get multiple bids into the NCAA tournament. The last Valley team to get an at-large bid was Drake in 2021.
20: We were very much mindful of the fact that admission to the NCAA tournament is not an easy thing to do, especially when you're talking about multiple bids. But with the onset of the tournament going to 76 teams, it's even now more important when you're looking at opportunities for success, opportunity for financial gain, to be a 12th seed.
19: Drake coach Eric Henderson says it's all part of an effort to get the Valley to become a multiple bid league. That includes an effort to get more power conference teams on the schedule.
21: Now, it's important that you win some of those games now, too, but just stacking up our W's and trying to put your team in a good position. And you know, the requirements that we have, certainly we haven't necessarily always done it, but they have put us in a good position to at least be in the conversation.
19: The MVC is also moving the women's tournament to St. Louis, and both tournaments will be held in the Enterprise Center the same week. The top-ranked teams are the same in the latest Radio Iowa Baseball Coaches High School poll. Sioux City East remains top-ranked in 4A, followed by Indianola and Cedar Rapids Prairie. Dubuque-Willard leads in 3A, then it's MOC Floyd Valley second, Solon third. Pleasantville's top-ranked in 2A, followed by Roland Story in Iowa City Regina. Coon Rapids Bayard leads in 1A. Then it's Martinsdale, St. Mary's, and St. Ansgar. 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
14: Here's your KILJ forecast for Southeast Iowa. Slight chance of rain showers tonight, otherwise partly cloudy skies. Lows level off around 60, winds out of the south, 5 to 10 miles per hour. Sunshine mixed with clouds at times again tomorrow. Slight chance of thunderstorms. Daytime highs approaching 81, lows around 60 tomorrow night. Temps a bit below average Thursday and Friday with highs in the upper 70s. Chance of thunderstorms Friday. I'm meteorologist Paul Frombly. Right now, 79.
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0: The Mount Pleasant Farmers Market is going to be open from 4 to 6 p.m. under the Wright Family Pavilion at McMillan Park on Wednesday, June 24th. It's also open on Saturday from 8:30 a.m. to 11 a.m. The Mount Pleasant Farmers Market features a wide variety of produce, baked goods, and more. And don't forget, on Wednesdays, the cattlemen will be grilling. 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

0: 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Washington looks the other way, and the mainstream media does too. These fraudsters are going after our most vulnerable. Programs meant for kids, veterans, and families who need help. Criminals game the system, while Washington elites and the media allow it to happen. But 24-year Army veteran Marionette Miller Meeks has had enough. 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Marionette knows how hard Iowa families work and sacrifice for what they have. Their money deserves to be protected. And yes, Marionette is standing up in Congress against these fraudsters. Congresswoman Marionette Miller Meeks, fighting to protect your hard-earned dollars. For more information, visit millermeeks.house.gov. Paid for by official funds authorized by the House of Representatives.
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2: Here's your KILJ forecast for Southeast Iowa. Partly cloudy tonight with a slight chance for showers. Lows dip down to about 60. Winds out of the south, 5 to 10 miles per hour. Partly cloudy tomorrow. Slight chance for storms. Highs around 81. Lows dip down to about 60 tomorrow night. Mainly clear skies. Temperatures a bit below average Thursday and Friday with highs in the upper 70s. Chance of thunderstorms Friday. I'm meteorologist Paul Trombley. Right now, 79.
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1: We are just hours away from the first polls closing in several key primary races. Voters in New York, Maryland, Utah, and South Carolina are deciding primary races for the U.S. House and governor. In New York, a couple of Democratic socialists are on the ballot for U.S. House in what many see as a possible look at the political direction of the party. They're backed by Democrat socialist New York City Mayor Zohran Mamdani. President Trump is endorsing both Republican contenders in the runoff primary for South Carolina governor, backing Attorney General Alan Wilson and Lieutenant Governor Pamela Avet. Arizona Senator Ruben Gallego is responding to allegations of misusing campaign money. Wendy Swanson has more.
2: In a post on X, Gallego didn't dispute the allegations, instead saying that laws allow for child care reimbursement. An investigative report by Politico alleged that the Democratic senator used $18,000 from his leadership PAC for child care since 2019. He's also accused of funding elaborate family trips to the Super Bowl and Disney with campaign cash. Gallego says the nice venues are a part of the fundraising because that's where the donors are, adding that he's not wealthy. Gallego is considering a presidential run in 2028. In Arizona, I'm Wendy Swanson.
1: New information is coming to light about a deadly fall at Madison Square Garden. Liz Radabali with the latest.
3: It happened during a Goose concert on Saturday night when 51-year-old Paul Kuker fell over a plexiglass barrier. Witnesses are now claiming the man appeared to be drunk before that fatal fall. The victim was reportedly with his wife celebrating their 25th anniversary. Police do not suspect any foul play, and the medical examiner has yet to determine the exact cause of death. In New York, I'm Liz Radabali.
1: Cristiano Ronaldo has made history at the World Cup. He scored two goals in Portugal's match today to become the only man ever to score in six tournaments. Portugal defeated Uzbekistan 5-0. I'm Rob Martier. Mayor Brandon Johnson is responding to President Trump's most recent comments about the violent weekend in Chicago. The president recently posted on Truth Social that he can solve Chicago's violence problem within a month. Mayor Johnson stated today that Trump has done nothing to protect American cities and has not delivered on one promise of safer communities. The mayor also said that he supports a Department of Gun Violence Prevention, which was proposed yesterday by faith and community leaders. Backers want at least $100 million to be earmarked for the newly planned department. Where the money will come from is anyone's guess. According to Fox News Chicago, the 2026 city budget deficit stands at over $1 billion. A massive and disturbing drug bust has been made by Homestead, Florida police. Detectives have seized over 70 pounds of marijuana and thousands of THC edibles disguised as popular snacks like Doritos and Skittles. While the case remains open, officials warn these high-quality counterfeits look virtually identical to authentic brands, posing a severe poisoning risk to children. We're planning on summer outings, shorts, and barbecues. But for retailers, it's the holiday season. Bree Tennis with more.
4: That's because the traditional retail calendar keeps merchants buying and planning 3 to 6 months in advance. They analyze trends and hope they pick the correct hot item for the upcoming holiday season. The National Retail Federation says they hit the mark about 65% of the time and push the holiday creep early to get you to part with your cash. Last year, Starbucks released its pumpkin spice latte on August 26th, but no pressure. I'm Bree Tennis.
1: The Hawaii Supreme Court is hearing an elephant's rights case against the Honolulu Zoo. The case involves two Asian elephants who have lived at the zoo for decades. The Non-Human Rights Project wants lower court dismissals overturned so it can continue its habeas corpus petition. The animal rights group says the elephants should be moved to an accredited sanctuary. The Honolulu Zoo insists the elephants receive a high standard of care. I'm Rob Martier.
5: This is Radio Iowa. The governor is issuing a disaster proclamation for Alamakee County in far northeast Iowa after severe weather that hit last Wednesday. It lets state resources be used in the response and recovery and activates a grant program. An assistant soccer coach in the Marshalltown School District allegedly had an inappropriate relationship with a former student. 35-year-old Stacy Galima is charged with lascivious conduct with a minor and two counts of sexual exploitation. As we enter summer, Iowa has yet to see much mosquito activity. Iowa State University professor Ryan Smith leads the state's mosquito surveillance program and says there are some skeeters out there.
6: So far this year, we've yet to see those, you know, that big boom of some of those nuisance or biting mosquitoes that usually occurs at this time, sometime in June or early July.
5: And while we have seen more rain recently, Smith says mosquitoes need standing water to lay their eggs and to flourish. He predicts much higher numbers next month. 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
7: Lows dip down to about 60 tonight under partly cloudy skies with a slight chance of rain showers. Winds out of the south, 5 to 10 miles per hour. Partly cloudy tomorrow. Slight chance of thunderstorms, high of 81. I'm meteorologist Paul Frombly. Right now, it's 79 degrees.

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0: Slight chance of rain showers
1: tonight.
0: Otherwise, partly cloudy skies. Lows dip down to about 60. Winds out of the south, 5 to 10 miles per hour. Partly cloudy tomorrow. Slight chance for storms. High of 81. I'm meteorologist Paul Frombly. Currently, it's 79 degrees.

0: Conference South Division rivalry renewed tonight. It's the second time they're playing this year, and it's already time for first pitch. So Hagee Insurance pregame show is just going to go right into the show as the lefty Kylie Schwanker starts outside with a ball. Allison Gillip is her battery mate tonight. We'll go around the defense here real quick. It's going to be New London, Winfield Mountain Union in the field to start out, as it is in New London. It's a perfect night for softball. Absolutely beautiful night in the high 70s, sunshine, few clouds in the sky. They provide a little bit of shade as the game goes along, as Schwanker goes 1-1. The 1-1 pitch is going to be fouled back. Leading off for Danville is going to be Elizabeth Jensen. Jensen had herself a nice weekend. We'll get to that in just a minute here as we go through the rest of the defense here for New London, Winfield Mountain Union. At first base, it's Ruby Myers, as this one's going to be hit. Hot shot left side of the infield, but fouls. It glances off the fence, protecting that New London, Winfield Mountain Union dugout. On that hot corner, it's Megan Lee. Then the middle infielders at short, it's Quinn Smith. At second, it's Katie Miller. Then you go left to right. It's going to be Jada Nichols in left. It's going to be Mason Nelson out in center. And in right field, it's going to be Natalie Fisher. She is the flex for tonight. So that's the fielding for New London, Winfield Mountain Union, as Schwanker starts off the game with a strikeout. She was the pitcher the last time these two teams played. Ended up finishing the evening with 10 strikeouts. Still took the loss in the circle. Schwanker has had herself a nice season thus far. A freshman campaign for her. She did really well in her 8th grade season as well, all things considering, for an 8th grader. Had an ERA of 6.62. 130 strikeouts, though. The lefty delivers, swinging through. It's Hannah Wevelman. And now Wevelman trying to get the Bears going here in the top of the first inning, down 0-2 in the count. This game originally slated for 7 o'clock. Here we are. It is 6:43, and we're already on the second batter of the contest. 1-2, as that one was just a bit outside. On deck, it's Brindley Winnig. Then cleaning up, it's going to be Aubrey Nahorny. Then it goes the number 5 hitter, Marley Garland. Then Corey Stott. 7-8-9 goes Addison Waste, Jenna Hill, and Cadence Clover. That one fouled away by Wavelman. As a freshman last year, batted 287. So far this year, 225. It's been a struggle outside the big three of Jensen. Then you got Winnig and Nahorny. Another strikeout swinging. Sitting her down is Schwanker. And now there's two away in the inning. Top of the first, New London wearing the white jerseys, white pants, black numbers, and pinstripe. While Danville's wearing the gray jerseys and blue pants with the blue numbers and the gray trim. Strike one, the start off, Brindley Winnig. We got two absolutely stellar freshmen playing today in Schwanker and Winnig, as this one flies the left field, and it's off the glove. Or excuse me, right field. It's off the glove of Fisher. So it's going to be an E9 that extends the inning. All switched about here. I'm stationed out in right field, as that's the closest power source here. So got to get everything squared away in terms of my directioning. This will bring up Nahorny, a right-handed hitter, with Winnig at first. Winnig reaching on an error. Winnig just one stolen base this year. She has been caught. On the other side, you do have Gillip back there for New London. And so far, the freshman has done an all right job keeping runners at bay. She has caught three on the base path. Fouled away by Aubrey Nahorny. She is swinging the hot bat after the Danville bash. But she's going to keep it on her shoulder as she strikes out looking. Three Ks for Schwanker and no runs on the board. An error getting Danville their lone runner. Zeros right now. New London coming to the bats. 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This is Southeast Southeast Iowa Super Conference softball.
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0: Bottom of the first underway here from New London. Sunshine, upper 70s. Not a whole lot of wind to talk about, just blowing 5 miles an hour. So nothing's going to be lifted out of the park here this evening due to the wind. The lefty, Kylie Schwanker, leading off for the Tigers. She got a piece of that one but fouled it away. She's going to be going against in the circle for Danville tonight. It's not Winnig versus Schwanker. Instead, it's going to be Addison Waste. And Addison Waste, she's done a good job in the circle for Danville. It's been a nice 1-2 punch. In fact, as a team, a 2.73 ERA, a 1.43 whip. Waste with a 3.92 ERA and a 1.63 whip. 3-4, the record, as the righty throws it up top. Can't find the strike zone, and right now it's a 3-ball, 2-strike count on Schwanker. Kylie Schwanker in her freshman campaign, batting 357, and she's going to work a leadoff walk. This will bring up Katie Miller. She had the game-winning hit just about a month ago now when they took on Mount Pleasant. They won that game 13-12. Waste, the battery mate for her, is going to be Wavelman, and we'll have a play. No, it'll go foul. Soft chopper. Just couldn't get enough of it. At short, that's where Brinley Winnig is going to be playing. At first is going to be Marley Garland. At second, it's going to be Jensen. As Schwanker taking off for second, the throw down in time. They say she got the tag on. That was Winnig who placed the tag. An excellent throw by the catcher, Wavelman. And there's one away now as Schwanker was caught stealing. Schwanker had 10 stolen bases. However, she had been caught 3 times. Make it now 4. So one away with Katie Miller, the righty, up to bat. 1-ball, 2-strikes. One away, bottom one, still zeros on the board. At the hot corner for Danville, it's Nahorny. Nahorny had a very interesting play against New London a couple years ago now. She had a double play to end the game. Was able to catch it in the air, and she was right on top of the bag. Was able to collect it all and get the game-winning play. That was 2 years ago now. She's now a senior. Left to right goes Hill, Stott, and Clover, and Miller goes down swinging, so two away. Both pitchers bringing their A game right now. As we'll talk about who we got going tonight. What is this matchup? What are we talking about? Usually we're doing Mount Pleasant games. Here we are in the Southeast Iowa Super Conference. Tigers and Bears ready to renew another chapter of this rivalry. And for New London, a chance to replant their flag in this series. As that's one lifted to deep center field, and it is gone! Quinn Smith, one swing of the bat, And a home run for New London. Deep center field. She got all of it. And the Tigers take the first lead of tonight as she is mobbed at home plate. A round tripper for Quinn Smith. And for Quinn, that is her fourth home run of the year and her 10th RBI. Both teams trying to shake off a loss from last night. New London fell to Minneapolis. Danville lost to Central Lee. Nice way for the Tigers to start as Megan Lee steps up to the plate. On deck, it's Mason Nelson, Ruby Myers batting 6, 7, 8, 9. Allison Gilp, Lena Nelson, Jada Nichols. This one high and outside by Waste. And it's a 2-0 count for the cleanup hitter in Megan Lee. Megan Lee, NHS member, student council, and 4-H. She is an active member for New London. Megan Lee, of course, a senior for the Tigers, so enjoying her last bits of high school as the sun bringing the Rays with it. She swings through that one. And now it's a two-ball, two-strike count, two away, bottom first, so deuces wild for Waste, who just allowed a solo home run to Quinn Smith, giving the Tigers a 1-0 lead. Line drive, left side, and that one's going to be caught by Brindley Wittig at short, and that will end the first inning, but not before Quinn Smith says, see a softball, and gives the Tigers an early 1-0 lead. Solo shot, 1-0, New London. 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
0: 1-0 New London. Winfield Mountain Union leading this one after Quinn Smith set one deep center field in the bottom of the first. Here we are in the top of the second. Marley Garland leading off. Then it goes to Corey Stott and then Addison Waste. This is your 5-6-7 hitters for Danville. Garland, a lefty, taking on the lefty in Schwanker. Schwanker with three strikeouts in that top of the first. Talking about this matchup, Tigers are looking for their first season sweep since they did the same thing back in 2022. Despite the gaudy 28-12 record possessed by New London over Danville since 2007, this game has been anything but a guarantee as of late. Schwanker loads up, fires, and this one's going to be lifted up and out of play over the backstop. The past 14 games have been even split between these two. Furthermore, half of these last 14 contests have been decided by two runs or less, with the last seven all coming down to within four runs of one another. On the ground, right back up the middle, Schwanker able to get to it, flips it.

0: Absolute gorgeous night here in New London. Also released today was the brackets for Class 1A, Class 2A baseball for the upcoming postseason. First game is going to be Friday, July 3rd. On the ground, a one hopper trying to get a piece of it was stopped, but instead it rolls foul. Just to further paint the picture, parity between these two, New London averaging 7.7 runs per game in their last 14 showdowns with Danville. They're hanging out at 6.1 runs per game. These two teams have felt comfortable with a close game, 18 of the 40 entanglements being decided by 3 runs or less since 2007. Or at least it gives Danville a chance to escape with victory, because when New London holding a 10-8 record in close games, Tigers also tied another 11 victories by 8 runs or more. They've also pitched 11 strikeouts in the series, those two not exclusive. Compared to Danville's 1, which occurred back in 2012, a 3-0 final on New London's last shutout happened a mere 18 days ago. Ground out right to the first baseman, Ruby Meyer, and that will end the top of the second inning. Stott went down on strikes, and Addison Wace on the first pitch grounds out to Meyer. 3 unassisted, 1-2-3 inning for the Tigers. They hold on to the lead, 1-0. 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
0: Plenty of sunshine here from New London as New London Winfield Mountain Union holding a 1-0 lead over the Danville Bears. Swinging at the first one, pops it sky high, but to the street beyond third base. 0-1 the count to start off this bottom of the second inning. Mason Nelson up right now. Ruby Myers on deck. Then it's Allison Gillip in the hole. 77 out. Sunshine plentiful. Again, not a whole lot of wind, 5 miles an hour blowing from the south. I know you might be thinking, where's summer? Hanging out in the high 70s, low 80s? Don't worry, it's coming. This one launched the deep left field, but again, out in front is Nelson. 0-2 now the count on Nelson. We'll possibly talk about postseason matchups for Class 1A, Class 2A for baseball when we have the opportunity later in the game, as the righty wastes a pitch and goes high with it. We talked about how New London has thrown 11 shutouts against Danville. Well, one of those happened 18 days ago in Danville. That one goes outside again. It's 2-2. 2-0 the win for New London back in early June. Aubrey Nahorny went 1-for-3. She was the only one to get a hit for Danville in the game. This one hit to deep right field, but right to the glove of Clover for out number one. Barely had the move there, and this will bring up Ruby Myers. Striding to the plate, Myers, a sophomore, batting 209, according to our stats, with 1 double and 4 RBIs. Last year as a freshman, only 15 at-bats, batted 267 to 312 on base. Gives a hack at the first one, can't catch up, 0-1. Everyone else was struggling at the plate. Stott and Winnick both worked a walk, as did Wavelman. Winnick went 7 innings, pitched 5 hits, 2 runs, none earned, 1 walk, 7 Ks. On the other side, Miller was 1-for-4. Quinn Smith, who hit the solo shot back in the bottom of the first, she went 2-for-4 with 2 steals. Nelson went 1-for-3 with a steal. And Nichols, who's going to be at the bottom of the lineup, 2-for-3, a double and an RBI. Schwanker went all 7 innings, 3 walks, 1 hit allowed,